0: fighting the freedoms generations of us fought to secure.
1: Police in Berlin abruptly shut down the city's LGBTQ plus pride parade after a van drove into a crowd near the parade route, killing at least one person and injuring 15 others. Police ordered everyone to leave the area immediately. They launched a massive manhunt for the driver. And a Canadian woman arrested in Belgium on suspicion of espionage. The woman was working as an intern at NATO's military headquarters. Authorities allege she spied for a third country. 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
7: Partly sunny skies today and a hazy sunshine at that with some wildfire smoke in the upper levels, but air quality remains good here at the surface. Highs today should be in the low 80s with a breezy southwest wind. Overnight tonight, a little more humid, will stay near 70 degrees. I'm Fox 6 Chief Meteorologist Rob Haswell.
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0: Welcome back to the Weekend with Michael Brown. We're talking about this House Joint Resolution 198 introduced to repeal the 17th Amendment by a congressman down in Texas. And I'm really glad he did. It's not going to pass. He knows that. I know that. It's no big secret. But we still need to understand that this is a marker. Even if by some miracle the Senate did vote for this, which, again, they won't, you would need 38 state legislatures to ratify. Now, the Equal Rights Amendment cleared Congress in 1972. It had overwhelming bipartisan majorities, and even the ERA failed to get the 38 states inside the ratification window. So even something as, let's make sure everybody has equal rights. No, we couldn't do that. I remember that debate like it was yesterday, sadly. So this resolution starts with 9 co-sponsors, not with 354 like the ERA did. There's just no comparison. But we've been warned about this. Of all people, Eli Root. Here's a name that ought to be more familiar than it really is. Eli Root, senator from New York, a Republican, appointed by his state assembly, because in his day, that's how senators got their jobs. Root won the Nobel Peace Prize in 1912. He served as Secretary of War, Secretary of State. He was, by all common consensus, one of the finest legal minds ever to sit as a United States senator. And Eli Root warned back in 1911, when the 17th Amendment was being pushed, that direct elections would do something. And I quote, direct elections of senators would, quote, result in the deterioration of the personnel of the Senate. Those are his words, not mine. He said direct election would keep out of the Senate a large, important element, well adapted to the Senate's unique duties. In fact, he said the corruption problems that were being used to justify the 17th could be fixed by amending statutes, existing law, that you didn't need to amend the Constitution. But nobody listened. Now, I'll let you decide, having watched the modern United States Senate in operation, whether Eli Root was right or wrong. Think about those 100 yahoos. Yeah, yahoos. Of the 100... Let me just think out loud for a moment. Nobody in Colorado. Maybe Cruz in Texas. Mike Lee. Yeah, I got to think. I don't have the list in front of me. I'm just trying to, off the top of my head, think of who I could say are kind of brilliant political legal minds. So we got Cruz. I think Rand Paul is good in terms of his brilliance and understanding of the Constitution. Mike Lee is. I'm just trying to run through the states. Well, we can wipe out California. We can pretty much wipe out Arizona. We can wipe out, let's see, Wyoming, Montana. Yeah, well, I don't know. Can you think of any others? Yeah. They're like a bunch of city councilmen. They care more about their citizens as opposed to their state. Michael, that's awful. How can you say that? Because remember, we are supposed to be comprised, a nation comprised of 50 independent sovereign states. The laboratories of democracy. The place where you go to try things. And that they have given up just enough power to form a federal government, and that power is limited and it's enumerated. But since the 17th Amendment, who's representing the states? I look in Colorado. So John Hickenlooper posted a tweet on X yesterday. This, well, I shouldn't say the stupidest. One of the stupidest, in fact, all of his posts on X seem to be stupid. But he was talking about how Trump's wasting money on this war in Iran because look at this chart. This chart shows how kids are going hungry in this country. And I looked at the chart, and it showed SNAP benefits, how SNAP benefits increased dramatically during COVID and then started dropping off in 2008. And just have kept dropping. And I thought, your chart proves the opposite of what you're claiming. John Hickenlooper's just a goofball. And our senior senator, a former school superintendent, used to work for one of the billionaires that lives in Colorado, ran for governor and got his butt beat because he's just not very smart. We did not listen to Eli Root back in 1911. And as he said, we're going to turn the Senate into a bunch of people who are not adapted to debate, who are not adapted to representing their state, and are more concerned about potholes like Chuck Schumer. Now, here's a piece of history that ought to make you sit up. In 1911, a socialist congressman from Milwaukee named Victor Berger, he introduced a constitutional amendment to abolish the United States entirely. He called the Senate, and I quote, an obstructive and useless body. He called it a millionaire's club. Now, that was 1911. That was 6 years before the Bolshevik Revolution. So here is an American socialist. The left was already trying to eliminate the Senate as a check on federal action before Lenin had taken power anywhere. What's one of the tenets of the Democrat Socialists of America agenda? Their platform, the elimination of the United States Senate. Pretty ironic that in 1911, a socialist congressman, Victor Berger from Milwaukee, trying to do exactly the same thing. Oh, but I'm not done. Be sure and subscribe to the Substack, heckofajob.com. A little more history coming up next.
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0: Hey, welcome back to the Weekend with Michael Brown. Glad to have you with me. Don't forget to subscribe to the podcast. It's very easy to do. Whatever podcast app that you use, search for The Situation with Michael Brown. The Situation with Michael Brown. Once you find that, hit that subscribe button. Leave a 5-star review to help us with the algorithm so we can get higher in the rankings. And then once you hit that subscribe button, your podcast app will download all 5 days of the weekday program and the weekend program. So you get all 6 days of Michael Brown, which is really good for your insomnia, but you sleep immediately. History rhymes, history repeats itself. I don't care what you call it. 1911, a socialist from a congressman from Milwaukee, Victor Berger, introduced a constitutional amendment to abolish the United States Senate entirely. The same thing that Democrat Socialists of America today are running on in these offices, for these offices, claiming that we need to abolish the U.S. Senate. Now, that was 1911, before the Bolshevik Revolution. You fast forward the 115 years or whatever it is, and here you've got the DSA in their own public platform calling for the abolition of the U.S. Senate. Their reasoning is essentially identical to Berger's, claiming they claim the Senate is undemocratic, that the Senate is obstructive, that the Senate stands in the way of the popular will. Now, this is the point that will get lost in the coverage of the resolution introduced by Congressman Self to abolish the 17th Amendment. If the choice 20 years from now is between abolishing the Senate as the DSA proposes and restoring the Senate's original composition as Congressman Self proposes, then the Congressman's bill is the more moderate position. Not a joke. That is the political trajectory of where this debate is heading. Now again, why am I telling you this? Because I don't think that the resolution is going to pass. It sits in the House Judiciary Committee. It will die at the end of this congressional session. Congressman Keith Self, or somebody like him, refiles it in the 120th Congress, and the process starts all over. That's the outcome. That is the outcome you should expect. But, and this is the part I want you to think about, the fact that a repeal resolution is now being covered in newspapers, being introduced by 9 members of Congress, being defended in law review articles by serious constitutional scholars, being discussed on programs like this one, that is what is new. 20 years ago, you could not have had this conversation. 40 years ago, the idea of repealing the 17th was considered fringe crankery, the province of people who wore tricorn hats to political rallies. It is not fringe anymore. In fact, it is, and I believe always has been, the mainstream conservative position defended by serious people for serious reasons. And that matters because constitutional amendments do not happen in one election cycle. They happen when a critical mass of the country decides, over decades, that the current arrangement is not working. The 17th Amendment itself took roughly 90 years of continuous agitation before it was finally ratified. 90 years. Nobody who introduced the first direct election resolution back in the 1820s lived to see the 17th Amendment ratified in 1913. That did not mean their work was wasted. That meant their work was the foundation. So no, House Joint Resolution 198 will not pass. Somebody's just starting to build the bricks. They're laying bricks. And 100 years from now, the wall might actually be built or it may not. But I will tell you what. I would rather see conservatives arguing about how to restore federalism than see progressives arguing about how to eliminate what's left of it. And that is exactly what we're seeing right now. 9 names on a piece of paper, filed June 25, in an office in Plano, Texas. We really ought to take note. We ought to take note because the DSA is on a trajectory, and they're winning office, so they're laying bricks too. they're laying bricks to eliminate the United States Senate, to turn us into a pure democracy. What Congressman Self and his co-sponsors are doing, they're laying bricks. They're laying bricks to preserve a Republican form of government, to get us back to the real federalism that the founders intended, that somebody should represent the people, and they organized that and said, we'll call that, in Article 1, we'll call that the House of Representatives. And they'll have a number of members apportioned among the states based on the population. The states can draw the districts, and then those people will get elected every 2 years. But then to balance out federalism, we'll create the upper chamber, the United States Senate. They will be elected by the legislatures. Now think about what that means. That means that in a red state, you would have people representing conservative values in that red state. And in a blue state, you would have people representing the blue position. And in a purple state, you would have a fight. You would have a battle, and there'd have to be compromise over who's going to represent that state. I would argue that even in a red state and a blue state, you're still going to have compromise. Because let's just say in Colorado, where you got this round numbers, let's just say 30 senators and 60 House members. So you got 90 people. Those 90 people are all going to have their own idea of who's going to be the U.S. senator to represent, or the two U.S. senators to represent Colorado. They're going to fight about that. They're going to debate about it. You're going to have people from everywhere all trying to figure out who would best represent, not the people of Colorado, but represent the state. And to put that in really granular terms, if Congress passed a bill that included unfunded mandates, that said to the state, you have to go do XYZ, but we're not going to help you pay for it. Who's going to make that argument on behalf of the state? Well, the people who are accountable to the state. That's why it was such perfect symmetry. That's why the idea of the senators representing the states was the purest form of federalism. And it's also why Woodrow Wilson and those reformers in 1911 wanted to start getting rid of the U.S. Senate, because they knew that they could turn the Senate into nothing more than an elevated House of Representatives. They just wear better suits, and they just have better perks, and there are fewer of them. So it's a more exclusive club, only 100 of them. We're now fighting that same battle again, brick by brick, on both sides of the issue. So to Congressman Self down in Texas, down in Plano, I say thank you. Thank you for building, at least laying one brick, and having a reason to have this argument, to have this debate. Because it needs to be had. If we're ever going to return, you know, I hear conservatives all the time, we need to return to the Constitution. We need to follow the Constitution. Okay, well, here's a great way to start doing that. In the most meaningful way, which will have the greatest impact on what Congress does in the future. Everybody should glom onto this amendment. But they won't, but it's a start. And every time I talk about this won't pass, but it's a great start, people, well, you know, I'm just sick and tired of it. Well, that's how our system works. And thank goodness somebody recognizes that and they're doing something to correct a horrible mistake that the precursor to the Democrat Socialists of America started in 1911. I won't live to see it. You probably won't live to see it. But somebody shot off the starter pistol, and now we're working our way toward that. I'll be right back.
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It's free. I think you'd like the stories I put up and the notes that get posted. So just do that as a favor. That's just something I'm asking you to do. I want to make a final comment about the Democrat Socialists of America, because I think they are having a moment. In fact, I think they're probably having a good season right now. They're winning nationwide in Democrat Party primaries, and they're knocking off some incumbents while running on some of the most deformed and deranged platforms that I can think of in recent memory. In fact, they make things that, say, 4, 5, 10, 15 years ago that I thought were radical now look like, oh, wow, those are the good old days. Example, Zofran Mom Donnie, the charismatic young socialist in Gracie Mansion in New York City. He's the new leader of the DSA pack. No, it's not. I don't think it's AOC. I think right now it's Zofran. And terrifying as it may be, Zofran may be the closest thing that the entire activist left has these days that I would call a kingmaker. And it couldn't be clearer what the DSA wants. The Democrat Socialists want to finish the job launched by Obama on the precipice of presidential victory in 2008 when he said he wanted to fundamentally transform the country. The DSA's new policy platform, which we've talked about before, they actually say the quiet part out loud. We are workers fighting to transform society. We are workers working to draft a new constitution. And we are workers, knows the word worker all the time, working to create a democratic socialist republic. Now, I find that kind of a contradiction in terms. A democratic socialist republic. Well, wait a minute. A republic is where you have representative government, but a democrat socialist is just the opposite of that. It would be one thing if those were the words of some, you know, starry-eyed freshman pothead at CU Boulder, you know, for the very first time in some history class, exposed to Karl Marx and pontificating to his dorm mates while, you know, John Lennon's Imagine plays in the background. But people like His Honor and the new uptown socialist it girl, Chevalier, they're adults, serious adults. And that makes them not just naive, it makes them dangerous. And speaking of dangerous, Zofran has had a complicated relationship with the issue of public safety. Now, the official DSA platform stops short of calling for full abolition of prisons or policing. Instead, what they want to do is they want to demilitarize the police departments, and they want to end mass incarceration. Now, let's just full stop right there for a moment. If the idea of progressivism, which is the root of socialism and Marxism, because you just cannot come out, unless, of course, there's some cataclysmic event that causes a revolution, you just can't come out as a Marxist and say, we just want to go full-bore Marxism. You have to have a revolution. So what progressives do, the very heart of the word, progressive, is you start slowly. Well, this platform, this is why the platform doesn't call for abolition of prisons. It doesn't call for the abolition of police departments. They want to demilitarize police departments, take away their guns, take away SWAT teams, take away foot patrols, take away horse patrols. Just start demilitarizing them, start taking away their effectiveness. And then eventually you can abolish them. And end mass incarceration? Well, have you ever thought about, these terms get thrown around all the time as if everybody knows what they mean. Do you know what mass incarceration means? Because in terms of just pure numbers, there are 340, whatever the latest count is, 340 million Americans. Mass incarceration would mean, I would think, at least half of those, 250 million, have been incarcerated. No, that's not what they're talking about. They're talking about, oh, well, there's a disproportionate number of minorities that are imprisoned without ever saying, but they commit a disproportionate number of crimes compared to their
ratio of the entire society. So in mass incarceration is really just about, well, let's not jail minorities. Or it could mean, if you want to invert it, let's only incarcerate Caucasians. Or let's only incarcerate Asians. Now, they would never want to only incarcerate, you know, Hispanics or blacks or any other subgroup, any other minority group. But Avila Shavale promoted full-on police and prison abolition from her now since deleted Twitter X account. And Zofram condemned the carceral state when he ran for the state assembly in New York back in 2020. Then after Shavale's primary victory, Mamdani was pressed during an appearance on ABC News on whether he supports the existence of prisons. His response? Now, the question is, do you support the existence of prisons? His response? There are prisons. That's not exactly reassuring. That's trying to be too clever by half. Then just this week, Zofram appeared on the supposedly comedian Jon Stewart on his podcast, and he doubled down on his prevarication. Stewart asked Zofram if he is comfortable with calls to abolish prisons. His response, I'm comfortable with disagreement. Now that's truly the very definition of prevaricating. I'm comfortable with disagreement. So you can read into that whatever you want to read into that. Oh, yeah, he's comfortable with disagreement, but he's on the side of actually abolishing prisons. Or you can say he's comfortable with the disagreement because he's on the side that does not want to abolish prisons, and so he's comfortable with the disagreement. See how they operate? You've got to learn to think like they do. You doesn't mean you have to agree with it, but you have to understand what they're saying when they say it. It's just, it's amazing to me. Now, what's amazing to me is not that they do it. What's amazing to me are the number of people in the country that hear something like that, and they still hear, yes, we know you want to get rid of prisons. Or, conversely, what's just as scary are the people that hear him say that and go, oh, yeah, he's nothing. He's not dangerous because he's just comfortable with disagreement. Really? You're that stupid that you can't understand what he's really doing here? Go look up the word prevarication. See what it means to prevaricate about something. That's what worries me, are the ignoramuses that live among us that don't get what he's really doing here. Noted. But the more important question

0: society, meaning they are threats to you and me individually, and they should and need to be incarcerated. Barry Latzer, an esteemed criminologist, notes that the average American inmate was arrested a whopping 11 times before actually getting locked up, and an astonishing 83% of released prisoners are ultimately rearrested about half in the first year after release. That's what the Democrat socialists really want. Let them out. Pay attention to what they say. Hang tight. This is The Weekend with Michael Brown. I'll be right back.
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8: A deadly attack at a parade in Germany. I'm Carmen Roberts, Fox News. A van plowed into a crowd at Berlin's annual gay pride celebration today, killing one person and injuring at least 16 others, some critically. Police launched a massive search for the driver and shut down the celebration and concert near the iconic Brandenburg Gate, where hundreds of thousands had gathered for what's called Christopher Street Day, one of Europe's largest pride events. For the first night in almost 2 weeks, the U.S. did not strike Iran, but President Trump says he's considering a major offensive.
9: There's been a lot of talk about a potential massive attack on Iran from the U.S. President Trump making it clear the U.S. still at this point is keeping all options open.
10: We're locked and loaded and ready to go.
9: Still military action taking place on the water in the Gulf of Oman. U.S. has a naval blockade around Iran's key ports. A merchant ship tried to break that naval blockade. It was warned four times before U.S. forces fired and disabled that ship.
8: Fox's Steve Harrigan in Tel Aviv. Meantime, Iran is accusing Ukraine of attacking one of its commercial ships in the Caspian Sea, killing one crew member and injuring another. Ukraine says, though, it targeted Russian ships carrying Iran-linked military cargo. President Trump spoke at the White House Correspondents' Dinner for the first time as president. It happened last night, and it was just a few months after an alleged assassination attempt at that dinner. And he praised the Secret Service members who stopped the gunman.
11: To Officer Gonzalez, Secret Service, Metropolitan Police, law enforcement generally, and even all of the military around us in the room tonight, we salute you and we thank you with all of our hearts. Thank you very much. Great job.
8: The accused gunman, Cole Allen, pleaded not guilty and is awaiting federal trial. America's listening.

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33: Partly sunny skies today and a hazy sunshine at that, with some wildfire smoke in the upper levels, but air quality remains good here at the surface. Highs today should be in the low 80s with breezy southwest wind. Overnight tonight, a little more humid. We'll stay near 70 degrees. I'm Fox 6 Chief Meteorologist Rob Haswell.
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0: from 9 to noon Mountain Time. 9 to noon Mountain Time. So let's get started. Now, for those of you who listen to the podcast, or maybe you listen to your affiliate carries the program later, you know, today, or they carry it tomorrow on Sunday, or whenever you might listen to it, everything I'm about to tell you may have changed. And I say that because I'm going to give you a broad overview of Trump's grand strategy and whether it's actually working or not. But because things are moving so quickly in the Middle East, by the time you listen to this, it may be either old news or outdated or entirely wrong. But this is what it is today, Saturday. Every once in a while, a senior government official will go on the record, an interview, or writes a book or does something. And whether he means to or not, that government official hands you an operating manual. That is what Elbridge Colby, who is the Undersecretary of Defense for Policy, just did in a long sit-down interview with the New York Times. Now, I know it's the New York Times, but he was interviewed by Russ Duhau, who is a putative conservative as you can be in the New York Times. But nonetheless, I'm not focusing on the podcaster. I'm going to focus on the undersecretary. Now, if you've never heard of Colby, here's why he matters. He is the man at the Pentagon. There's always been an undersecretary of defense for policy. Their job is to think about the big picture, the grand strategy, the theory of the case for what America is trying to accomplish in the world, anywhere in the world, not just necessarily in the Middle East, but all across the world. That's the job of the policy office. What should be our policy? He wrote a book called The Strategy of Denial. You got to go look it up. The Strategy of Denial. It's been quietly influential inside Trump 2.0. Now, I will tell you that Colby is a self-described realist. And when the podcaster pressed him for more than an hour, talking about China, Iran, Russia, Ukraine, Canada, NATO, even Greenland, Colby did something that's really rare in Washington. He actually gave a coherent answer. He actually answered the questions. And not only did he answer the questions, but the answers he gave, from my point of view, were actually coherent. He referred to it as flexible realism and common sense. So let's unpack what that means. And then I want to do something that really I think a lot of the commentary is not doing. And that is I want to test his flexible realism with common sense. And let's test it theater by theater. Let's test it by all these hot spots all around the world right now. Because a doctrine, whether it's the Trump doctrine, whatever you want to call it, the Monroe doctrine, those doctrines are only as good as the results they produce on the ground, right? So here is the doctrine in three sentences. One, America rearms itself and we rebuild our industrial base. Two, America's allies stop taking us for granted and you pay their fair share. The phrase that Colby used I thought was pretty clever. Mark to market. Got it? Mark to market. And then the third sentence that sums up the doctrine. America negotiates with its adversaries from a position of strength, not from a position of moral posturing. That is the whole thing. That's the framework. That's everything that you need to know. Everything else is the application of that doctrine. So let's go first to China. No, I'm not going to go to the Middle East. I'm going to go to China first. Because I think this is where Colby is probably the most comfortable. Because this is where the strategy, I think, and he points out, is most obviously working. His argument is pretty simple. That America is going to defend the first island chain. What are those? I really would like for you to go look these up on a, you know, if you've got a book of maps, you have an atlas of some sort, look up the first island chain. Those are arcs of islands running down off the Asian mainland, all the way from Japan, down through Taiwan, down to the Philippines. Though, and it runs through what he calls denial. Not regime change, not occupation, not nation building, just denial. What does he mean by just denial. He means make it impossible for China to seize and hold key territory and then let our strength, our deterrence, do its work. And this is what I found genuinely striking about what he said. Colby volunteered on the record that his own view of the U.S.-China economic balance has actually and genuinely shifted since 2016. Colby used to believe that China would eventually surpass this country in our nominal gross domestic product. He now says he was entirely wrong, and he credits the president for that. In fact, he points out that the American economy is pulling away from the Chinese economy. Reindustrialization is happening. The allies, they're starting to step up. South Korea, for example, is committed to the new 3.5% hard military spending target. The Australians, yes, even the Aussies are spending money. Japan, who after World War II vowed never to really have a defense industrial complex, really vowed to always be a defensive posture, they're actually having conversations with us that they would never have had 5 years ago. So the structural game is actually moving in our direction. So the grade for China, the strategy is coherent, the execution measurably working, give it an A-. And I think that's an important A-, because I do believe that, I know we're tangled up in Iran right now, and the Middle East is a hot mess. The Ukraine-Russia situation is a hot mess. NATO is a hot mess. Venezuela, South America is a hot mess. But I do believe that our primary, most formidable foe is the Chinese Communist Party, which is pretty much the same as China. And I think the strategy here is coherent. And if you really dig deep into the data, you will find that the Chinese economy really is in the doldrums, that it really is beginning to fall behind us. They're losing a lot of their industrial base. The whole real estate sector is in decline. People are living in just, you know, hollowed out apartment condo complexes. People are, at one point, they would force people to move to the countryside. They wanted to go back to the countryside and grow food and have babies. And it was a forced migration. Today, people are doing it simply because they can no longer live in the cities. So they're moving out of the cities and they're moving into the countries. You look at what has happened in Hong Kong. Hong Kong at one time was not the center, but one of the centers of finance in the entire world. Hong Kong's no longer that. They've actually destroyed Hong Kong, and they know it. So again, my grade for China, his grade for China, the strategy is coherent, the execution is measurably working, that whole strategy, that whole doctrine with regard to China, an A-. Now let's move on to Iran. It's the weekend with Michael Brown. If you haven't subscribed to the podcast, it's heckofajob.com. 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It's free. I'll be right back.
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0: Hey, welcome back to The Weekend with Michael Brown. Glad to have you with me. We're walking through what I would call the Colby Doctrine, or the Trump Doctrine, and it's based on an interview he did with the New York Times, and I think it's a really good reveal into the overall grand strategy that Trump is trying to implement. So that's where we're going, and we'll pick up with Iran in just a moment. Be sure and do me a favor. You know we got rules of engagement. If you want to follow me on social media, it's really easy to do. You can follow me on X, Facebook, or Instagram. They're all at, generally, Michael D. Brown, at Michael D. Brown. So go find that and follow me on X, Facebook, and Instagram. So we walked through China. Now let's walk through Iran. And this is where the wheels get a little wobbly, honestly. And I think that Undersecretary Colby knows that. You can tell he knows it because when the podcaster used the word stalemate, Colby got pretty upset. He prickled. He does not want that word attached to the file. He does not want that word attached to his doctrine, his analysis. But here's where I got to be honest with you. Between, let's say, late February, when everything in Iran started, and as of today, Saturday, the memorandum of understanding that was supposed to end the war has collapsed. The Strait of Hormuz is still not fully open. The IRGC has attacked ships again this month. 6,000 seafarers were stranded on a single day earlier in July when shipping came to a near standstill. And then the president himself, back on July 7th, said that he considered the truce, the MOU, to be over. Dead as a doornail. And as I record this, the U.S. strikes are still ongoing. So the podcaster for the New York Times pressed Colby on a specific and pointed question. Are we burning through the munitions in the Middle East that we might need in the future for the China fight? Colby answered almost instantaneously if you listen to the podcast. He said that point was exaggerated. So the podcaster asked for a single example of a munition not in short supply. Colby, the undersecretary, said he could not give one. He did say, and I quote, "We are in good shape," and then he moved on. Now, in a court of law, which is where I spent a lot of my lifetime, we call that non-responsive. In fact, I would turn to the judge, maybe, depending on how important the question was, and I think this is an important question, and I would say, "Your Honor, the witness was non-responsive. Tell the witness to answer the question." And oftentimes the court would look at the question, realize that it is material, and say to the witness, "Answer the question." So in a court of law, we call his answer non-responsive. But if you're doing a podcast and you're the undersecretary for policy in the Pentagon, we call that a tell. Now, in fairness, this is where I want to give the doctrine its due. Colby is right about one thing. This is not Iraq. This is not Vietnam. There is no draft. There is, at least as of right now, no ground occupation. There are no American troops driving down the streets in Tehran making sure that children get to school. 58,000 Americans died in Vietnam. We are not there, and I don't think we are going there. The escalation options that President Trump still has available, sanctions, a blockade, interdiction, targeted strikes, those are very real escalation options, and they are being used. Iran's Navy, it has been substantially degraded. Its projection capacity, its ability to project power both in the sea and in the air, has been rolled back significantly. But let's be honest. The war's not over, and Colby's own words tell you the honest answer. His answer was, well, time will tell. Now, time will tell is not a strategy report. That is a hope. So my grade for Undersecretary Colby about the Trump strategy, the grand strategy, the grade for Iran, I think the doctrine is sound. I really do believe that the Iranians are the world's premier financier of terrorism. They destabilize the Middle East. They destabilize Eastern Europe. They destabilize Western Asia. They do all of those things, and they really do. I know the whole punchline that Trump always uses is the Iranians cannot have a nuke. Oh, I agree with that 100%. But I think it goes beyond just the nuke. I think for Trump, not having a nuclear weapon has become, well, that's just where I end the conversation. So again, going back to the grade for Iran, yes, the doctrine is sound. This regime must be disposed of. The execution of the strategy in Iran, it's incomplete. Escalation options, they're intact, but right now, mostly unused. Not as used as I think they should be. So I would give this strategy, this part of it, a C+. If I was in a good mood, maybe a B-, but at most a C+. So let's come back in, I don't know, 30, 60, 90 days, and let's grade it again and see if we made any progress. Now, move on to Russia and Ukraine. I think Russia and Ukraine is a lot more interesting than the coverage suggests. Undersecretary Colby's argument is that Europe has actually done what we asked Europe to do. Germany, West Germany at the end of the Cold War, had 12 active military divisions, army divisions. Reunified Germany, a third bigger, essentially had nothing a few years ago. Now, Berlin is on a 5-year rearmament plan projected to hit 160 billion euros per year by the year 2029. Poland is almost already there. Poland is spending 4.8% of their GDP on defense. It is the highest in all of the NATO countries. It's higher than the United States as a share of the economy. And Poland's defense minister wants to move the NATO 5% target from 2035 to the year 2030. Now, in Finland, the Finns are strong. The Swedes and the Norwegians are spending. Even the blankety-blank French, who never spend enough, are at least moving in the right direction. And I think the war between Russia and Ukraine, coupled with all of the bluster and all of the bad language and all of the things that Donald Trump says about NATO and we ought to withdraw and blah, blah, blah, that's all part of the negotiations. And when the press, when the dominant media, when the cabal goes ballistic about how badly Trump's treating NATO, I think you're missing the bigger picture. You're taking Trump literally, and you're not taking him realistically. He wants them to move. He wants them to take more of a role in protecting themselves. And there's nothing more America first than that. Are we going to have to defend Europe entirely ourselves for the rest of civilization? I certainly hope not, and I think they should do something. Now, I started out with Russia and Ukraine. Is there a peace deal in Ukraine? No. Is Zelensky at the table on Trump's timeline? No. Is the war stalemated in the field, in the area of operations, in the AOR? Largely, yes. But the structural point, that Europe would take primary responsibility for its own conventional defense, that has actually happened. 2 years ago, that idea would have gotten you laughed out of a NATO summit. Today, it's actual policy. It's actionable policy. Undersecretary Colby calls it NATO 3.0. The grade? I'll tell you what the grade is. B-. Why? Because the doctrine is achieving its structural aim. It's achieving the tactical objective. What's that? A peace deal. And I think they're actually getting closer to that. Not that it's going to happen next week or the week after, but I think that the Ukrainians have shown exactly what they can do, and I think Putin is on his heels. How he reacts will probably be exactly the way a trapped animal reacts, and we ought to be ready for that. Coming up next, well, this is the hardest part. It's the Weekend with Michael Brown. Text lines open 33103, keyword Michael. I'll be right back.
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7: I'm Roxanne Evans, Fox News. The United States and Iran paused military strikes overnight for the first time in over 2 weeks following President Trump's announcement that he is considering a massive attack. Fox's Steve Harrigan in Tel Aviv with more.
8: For 13 nights in a row here, CENTCOM would usually make an announcement sometime after 2 a.m. local time that strikes were underway last night for the first time. That simply did not happen. There's been a lot of talk in recent days from President Trump about a possible massive attack on Iran, but President Trump also making clear he's keeping all options open. Now, there was some military activity in the Gulf of Oman. A merchant ship tried to break through the U.S. naval blockade. It was warned four times before U.S. forces hit it and disabled that ship.
7: The president has claimed that the U.S. is, quote, locked and loaded and ready to go if he decides to go through with the plans to attack. Maine Democrats elected former state Senate President Troy Jackson in a landslide vote as their nominee for the U.S. Senate seat held by longtime Republican Senator Susan Collins. Jackson addressing his supporters after securing the Democratic nomination.
9: Stand up to Donald Trump and ICE when they attack our workers, terrorize our neighbors, and threaten the freedoms generations of us fought to secure.
7: This now sets the stage for a Maine Senate seat showdown. Well, police in Berlin abruptly shut down the city's LGBTQ plus pride parade after a van drove into a crowd near the parade route, killing at least one person and injuring 16 others. Police have reportedly identified a suspect and say he has ties to Islamic circles in Germany's capital. A Canadian woman arrested in Belgium on suspicion of espionage. Authorities allege she spied for a third country. 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
13: Partly sunny skies today and a hazy sunshine at that, with some wildfire smoke in the upper levels, but air quality remains good here at the surface. Highs today should be in the low 80s with a breezy southwest wind. Overnight tonight, a little more humid, will stay near 70 degrees. I'm Fox 6 Chief Meteorologist Rob Haswell.
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It'll be a busy day. It is 800-823-8255. 800-823-8255. One of the things I try to remind you almost monthly is the old dryer vent. And the only reason I remind you

0: monthly or about every 6 weeks is right when I pull my car into the garage is the dryer vent. I mean, it's right there. And I can tell when it starts getting, a little compacted, we'll say. I start seeing lint hanging out the screen at the bottom of the dryer vent. And sure enough, it was probably about 6-8 weeks ago. And sure enough, I'm pulling the car in. I went, got out of the car, pulled out the screen. It wasn't totally impacted, thank goodness. I mean, something like that could even cause a fire. Certainly slows down the efficiency of drying clothes. But as I got out, pulled out the screen, I would say it was probably 60% filled. So scrape it out, clean it out, and away we go. So just little things like that till bigger things. I don't know. We had a storm at our place. What day was that? Maybe Wednesday? Can't even remember anymore. But it was blowing and windy and raining. And, well, I'll tell you what, a lot of tree branches down and probably a little damage to some homes. We've had some crazy weather as many parts of the country have had. And, you know, that always kind of leads into crawl spaces that get a little moist and then they get a little moldy. I always call it the basement-y smell. That's usually mold. Is that affecting your house? We can certainly talk about that and controlling the moisture down in your basement. Our number again is 800-823-8255. And here's another thing. If your area has been affected with some, I'll say just downpours, a lot of rain in a very, very short period of time. I think we've had a couple rains that have been at least 4 inches an hour. I mean, just deluge. And I don't know about you. I've been talking about this for a couple of years, and it's something I've really noticed. And it might just be the configuration of our roofs. You know, if you have a lower sloped roof in a ranch house and not real high and no real saddles or anything like that, you may not have noticed, but if you got a steeper roof and you got an area where two roofs come together and funnel down the main roof and you got 5-inch gutters and gee, that used to be enough, but it's not anymore. I've talked to more people that are saying the same thing. Like, I don't know if it's the gutter guards that we're putting on our gutters. I know I talk about a brush, and I know that's not really the case. It can't really impede that much water from getting into the gutter. But some of the screens that lay or helmets that cover the gutter, and I'm not saying it is. I'm just wondering if it is. Or is it just the amount of rainfall we have in these deluges of rain that seem to be happening quite often? Or maybe, since I have said in the past, I remember when a lot of our homes had 4-inch gutters. Now the majority of our homes have 5-inch gutters. And I'll be honest, there's a couple places on my home I'm thinking about putting in new gutters and putting in a 6-inch gutter. Because it's just not catching all the rain in several areas of my home. Are you experiencing that same thing wherever you live? I'd love to have your input on that. Again, that number is 800-823-8255. Also, as we experience those things, as we head down into the basement, maybe you have a crawl space. Maybe you have a finished basement and another side of a basement. Do you have that odor? Do you have that basementy smell? And have you been able to locate why you have that smell? In other words, is it in a crawl space? Can you see the soil? Is it moist? Is it puddling? Does your basement leak? All those things certainly can contribute to the issue. So I'm curious about your input on that one also. All right, so let's kick things off with you, Sandy. Welcome.
1: Hi, Gary. Thank you Hello. For taking my call.
0: You're quite welcome.
1: I have an issue with my washing machine. The drain pipe goes into the wall, so it doesn't go into a stand-up tub. Well, my plumber said to put that mesh thing on the end of the drain. Mm-hmm. But according to when I've read the directions on the mesh packages, you're not supposed to use it that way. Is there another way I can stop everything from going down that drain?
0: No, I think the reason, and you tell me if it was explained why not to use that on there, is because a lot of times that water is very, very forceful coming out of the wash machine and through that pipe. And all of a sudden, it's not connected tight enough and literally shoots that mesh thing down the drain and then blocks it and kind of clogs it up. Does it say why not to use it? I'm just curious.
1: Oh, no, I just read it on the package that those little mesh things come in. It says do not use on, it's for a stand-up sink. And I said, well, I don't have a stand-up sink. This is where it goes. It goes into the wall.
0: Yeah, yeah.
1: So I was wondering if there was something else I could use.
0: Well, I can tell you when I was a kid at home, they used to use a little nylon stocking that would go over that whole hose and on the back, and it would, we didn't have, I don't think, tie strips at that time. I think we had an actual hose clamp on it to hold it in place. But I'm assuming, quite honestly, I really do think that the reason for that is that sometimes with the force of that, it could blow it off and down into that pipe, directly into the pipe, and then it gets snagged, you know, on that pipe, maybe discharging out of the house. I don't know if that's the reason. The only other thing is, you know, anything's on there to catch the link, quite honestly, that I'm familiar with does connect to the hose. And be honest with you, it makes sense, but I didn't know that, you know, they were telling you not to use it. Quite honestly, if it's a little bit of lint, I guess it would be less of a blocking mechanism than that whole, you know, I don't know, is it nylon or stainless steel? I don't know if it's stainless steel or not, but that mesh would be a little bit more of a problem blocking that pipe, and my guess is that's why it's there. So maybe the discharging down that pipe, maybe the lint's just not going to be a big deal.
1: Well, I've had to have it snaked probably at least once a year because of that, because it backs up into my sink. Mm-hmm. And it's like, okay, we have an issue here. Mm-hmm. Now, I did go ahead and put that little sleeve on it yesterday. I haven't run the wash machine, though. I thought I better call Gary and ask if this is safe.
0: Do you have a sink right next to it?
1: No, I do not.
0: Okay.
1: The kitchen sink is like 12 feet away.
0: Oh, it's a kitchen sink there. Okay, I thought maybe a laundry sink or something.
1: No, I should be so lucky.
0: Yeah, exactly. Again, I don't know of any other lint catching outside of the one that you probably have.
1: Yeah.
0: So
1: I put it on there and I attached it with that strip. Mm-hmm. You know, that
0: little tie strip.
1: Uh-huh.
0: Yeah.
1: And I thought, oh, I'm going to call because, you know, when the plumber comes and she says, now you've got that thing blocked with that. So it's like, no.
0: Well, you know, certainly it will catch the lint. There's no question about it. And I'm just, you know, I'm trying to decide whether, they've had so many calls. I'm not saying they do. I'm just saying maybe they've had a lot of people where that protection device, that sleeve, literally shot off because of the force of the water and then clogged up the main drain, and then the homeowner's calling the company saying, you messed up my drain. You know, it didn't stay put.
1: Thinking to myself, don't use it on that. I could try it.
0: Yeah. Well, that's what I was saying. Boy, if you had somewhere to discharge it, even if it's a bucket, to see if that thing's going to stay on or not.
1: No, I really can't because it's behind a cabinet and everything else.
0: Yeah.
1: Nothing is ever convenient.
0: Yeah. Yeah. Well, the last thing is you might want to get their opinion on why. Usually there's a phone number, customer service on the manufacturer of it, and just ask them why. But I feel pretty certain that that's the reason. And I'm not going to say everybody that buys one is going to blow that thing down the waste pipe. My guess is if people put it on and they don't get it on there really tight, that would be a possibility and could cause some angst. So, but give them a call, get their thoughts.
1: For your help.
0: Mm-hmm, you bet, Sandy. Take care. 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

0: right, back at it we go at home with Gary Sullivan. Joining us now, Scott Berline. And hey, let's garden, Scott. What do you think? It was a great week.
1: Yeah, this last couple of days were definitely a reprieve from the just awful heat dome on top of heat dome experience.
0: I know one thing, a couple good thunderstorms and a bunch of rain really does everything for the landscaping, no question.
1: 100%, but boy, weren't those storms something.
0: They were something else, weren't they? Woo. I was finding, you know, some pretty decent-sized branches. I mean, not like it's going to crush your house or anything, but, you know, just from the wind, you know, you'd find something that was, you know, inch and a half and be 10 feet long, just kind of laying around. They were dead.
1: Yeah.
0: Up in the tree. I didn't know they were there, but
1: I had one hanging from the telephone wire I had to get down.
0: Yeah.
1: And that's, you know, make sure you know the difference between a telephone wire and an electric wire.
0: Yeah. That might be important.
1: It could, make a difference in your life.
0: Yeah, yeah. Mm. So what's going on in gardening right now? Anything, I mean, is it just maintenance? I mean,
1: for me,
0: be planting anything? Is it time to start looking at the lawn or?
1: Well, for me, it was harvesting vegetables. It came right into its own, especially tomatoes.
0: Yeah. Oh,
1: you just got to have fresh tomatoes this time of year.
0: Uh-huh.
1: And they started coming in finally. It was a little later than normal.
0: That heat wave brought them to life for sure.
1: Yeah, the heat and the rain and the maybe, who knows, the nitrogen from the lightning.
0: Right.
1: But everything woke up, like. Yep. And now we're right back in the heat, I guess.
0: Yeah. So. I guess a lot of times, I always say this time of the year is when some people make mistakes in their landscaping. You know, things start getting, especially after you have, you know, a big growth from the heat, lightning you mentioned.
1: Mm-hmm.
0: And then everybody, not everybody, but then some people get a little antsy and they get out there and they start trimming things that shouldn't be trimmed.
1: Yeah, that's the difference. But, you know, knowing your shrubs, whether they're prune on new wood or prune on old wood or bloom. Do they bloom on new wood or bloom on old wood? And we actually made a mistake with that.
0: I heard you earlier. Because I've got ruby slippers in my back.
1: Yeah. Yeah.
0: Hydrangeas.
1: And that one had me fooled because it does bloom on the tips of the branches. So that's normally an indicator of blooming on new wood.
0: Mm-hmm.
1: And, you know, hydrangeas are tricky like that because some are new wood, some are old wood.
0: You
1: know,
0: I've got Bobos and I got ruby slippers there. Two different pruning techniques, and I learned it the hard way.
1: Yeah, that's the best way to learn, really.
0: Yeah, you don't forget.
1: For the long term. Yeah, so, you want to make sure, you know, if you had a spring bloomer, you probably just want to let it go at this point because it's getting a little late into summer for new growth to really come on and then provide that new growth for flowers to bloom on next year.
0: Sure.
1: The ones that bloom on old wood, which is typically down in the branching a little bit, we can wait until fall or winter and cut those back.
0: So those hydrangeas that this is going to be a weird question. The hydrangeas that look like trees.
1: Mm-hmm.
0: Do you know which? I don't know what type that is.
1: Well, I think what you're talking about are the ones that have been grafted onto a standard.
0: Yeah.
1: Yeah. So you got like a anywhere from a 4 to 6 foot stem that's straight up and then all the branching from there on.
0: Okay.
1: Yeah.
0: They're kind of goofy.
1: Yeah. They're a little different. Not everybody's taste, but some people really, really like them.
0: Well, I like the flowers. They look beautiful.
1: Yeah.
0: And in fact, when we take our walks, my wife was many times, oh, look at that one. I go, I don't like those. And she goes, what do you mean you don't like those? Look at all that color. There's a lot of color.
1: Yes.
0: Yeah, so then you got like a trunk on a hydrangea.
1: Right.
0: It's like, I don't get that.
1: So those are the almost always, I think, and maybe always, the paniculata types or the panicle hydrangeas that are blooming now, this time of year, summer.
0: Mm-hmm.
1: You know, so you in some cases in the same yard, you can see the standard type side by side with the regular left alone shrub type.
0: Right.
1: And and that's the best time to determine which style
0: which
1: you
0: way
1: like
0: do you
1: most.
0: Like it, right?
1: Yeah.
0: Because they do produce a lot of flowers.
1: Oh, and this year it seems like more than ever. They're just so abundant.
0: Right.
1: And showy.
0: There are a couple of engineered plants out there, as you know. And, of course, I think it is a matter of taste, personal taste, right?
1: Yeah, you can't, you know, there's no accounting for taste, they say. Yeah. You know, to each their own. I can't tell somebody what to put in their garden. If they like that, they like that. So let them enjoy it, right?
0: Thank you much, Scott. I agree with you. Thanks for the time. Karen. Appreciate it. Bye-bye. We'll continue. Jeff's Up First at Home with Gary Sullivan.
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0: Back at it we go. You're at home with Gary Sullivan, taking your calls at 800-823-8255. 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
12: Hey, good morning, Gary.
0: Good morning.
12: You know how when you're working with a porcelain toilet, they say do not over-tighten?
0: Yeah.
12: Yeah, guess what?
0: You over-tightened.
12: I didn't think it was too bad, you know, just a little bit more than finger tight.
0: I'll tell you what, it doesn't take much. You're right. I mean, it's just a little. The word I use is you just make it snug.
12: But the tank still wobbled.
0: Yeah.
12: So on that big cone of a gasket they have.
0: Right.
12: So I did that. I think I'm blaming the water, the temperature of the water, because when we flushed it, tested, it cooled down the tank, you see. This is what I'm telling my wife. Cooled down the tank.
0: Is she buying it?
12: She's in the other room right now probably laughing, listening to you. But anyway, you know what happened.
0: Right.
12: After about three flushes, no leaks, fine.
0: Right.
12: Got up to walk away, and then I heard crack, and then the water gushed out.
0: Yeah, that doesn't make one happy.
12: Well, it happens in life.
0: It does. That's about the best way to look at it. You're right.
12: You want to get rich? Grab,
0: sure.
12: Make a tool. Me and you design this over the air. To fit under there, to grab the bolts, the nuts that are on the bolts for the tank down to the base, and it only fits your fingertips. And if you twist it just enough, it click, click, click, click.
0: Yeah.
12: So like a little torque wrench.
0: Right.
12: We could make a lot of money.
0: There you go. You're right. There we go. Get to work on that.
12: So when we did have to take the whole thing apart.
0: Right.
12: The last base was, other than being bolted to the floor, was caulk to the floor really good.
0: Mm-hmm.
12: So I had to cut that with a razor knife.
0: Okay.
12: And there's still caulking stuck really good to the wooden floor.
0: Yeah.
12: I've heard you mention a product that softens up caulking.
0: Yeah, just so you realize and people listening realize that it's not something in a spray bottle that just removes it. A lot of people, because a lot of it's called caulk remover, and it's not a remover, but it will soften it. One of the best ones I've used is called Mostenbacher's. I think it's Mostenbacher's, Mostenbacher's. You can get it online. You might find it at an independent hardware store. I don't think you're going to find it in a big box store, but that's the one I felt did as good of job as any of the ones that I've used. Some of the ones, even with big brand names, it's called a caulk remover, and it barely softened it. So I like the Mostenbacher's, but it softens it and it does give you the ability to get it off a little bit easier than if you use nothing is the best way to describe that.
12: Okay. New toilet's coming this week. When I put it in carefully, would you recommend caulking or not caulking underneath that base?
0: Well, I think it depends how big of a gap, but I think you'd want to caulk something in there, finish it off, to give it a finished look. The disadvantage is if there is a small leak, you kind of trap that water in there.
12: Yeah, and it rots out the
0: right.
12: ceiling.
0: So,
12: the first floor.
0: You know, I don't know. I think we're trying to accomplish a couple of things when we do it. The first thing we're trying to do is just make it more of a finished look. A lot of them are actually grouted in. You know, if it doesn't have any wobble or anything along those lines, grout will allow some moisture to seep through it. It'll at least give you a heads up that something's going on there. Whereas a silicone or a acrylic siliconizer is going to kind of hold that back, that water in there. So,
12: yeah. Or I just don't invite people to my house.
0: That's an option.
12: Criticize my work.
0: Yeah, you can see how it looks really when you're finished. I mean, some of those things are, you know, the opening is
13: It's so small,
0: it's not, you know, it's not even really necessary to, quote, finish it off anyway.
12: All right, you got time for another quickie?
0: Yeah.
12: Okay, you talk about these gutter screen or gutter brushes.
0: Mm-hmm.
12: Okay, I don't need the whole house done. I want one piece of gutter brush because I have like a Cape Cod style house.
0: Right.
12: With an extended on the second floor.
0: Right.
12: That's where the bathroom and walk-in closet is.
0: Okay.
12: So that downspout runs straight down. There's no elbow. Downspout runs straight down into the gutter on the first floor.
0: Okay.
12: Okay, and it makes one heck of a noise when we get good rain. Oh, by the way, we had a tornado here last week.
0: Oh, jeez.
12: Up in north of Youngstown, east there, you know, into Pennsylvania. So we had bad weather, too.
0: Sure.
12: Would it be usable to take one of them gutter brushes and curve it up into that vertical pipe and kind of curve it so it slows down the water before it hits the bottom gutter?
0: Well, it definitely will slow it down. I mean, you know, because we're taking some of the, you know, we're adding mass inside that tube. So it will slow it down. Is it bendable? Yes, it is bendable. It's basically twisted wire with fibers coming out, okay?
12: Big pipe cleaner is what it is.
0: I call it a giant baby brush. And on the website of gutterbrush.com, they have a six-foot package as a trial package that you can buy and place it in a gutter and see if it works. And that would probably be an option for you.
12: I think it is.
0: Yeah.
12: Thanks for recommending that.
0: You're quite welcome.
12: All right. I'll be your next caller, sir.
0: Thanks, Jeff. Take care. Appreciate it. And we'll go to Andrew. Andrew, welcome. Sorry, Danny. Cut Danny short. Andrew,
14: yeah,
0: welcome.
14: I'm still talking to him. Now he's available.
0: Still talking to you. How can we help?
15: Oh, yes. I live in a condo, and I have a carpet that butts up against a wall with a baseboard, and I didn't know if I could put wet and forget on that carpet area and the baseboard, like right below the window in my bedroom. Would that be okay, or is that wet and forget not meant for something like that?
0: Well, wet and forget can be used on carpet. My question is, what do you have there that you're trying to get off?
15: Well, I'm concerned about mold because water, we've been getting a lot of rain lately.
0: Right.
15: And there's some browning occur. I mean, I walk on it, I don't feel necessarily damp, but I am concerned that there might be some mold on there. I don't smell anything. And I just didn't know if that could potentially, I guess I should probably do a mold test first.
0: Well, it is designed. So there's Wet and Forget has multiple products. And one of the things for indoor use, it's called disinfectant and mold remover. You can certainly test it, but you could. It's not a bleach, so it should be good on carpet. But you can test it in an inconspicuous spot. The question that I have really, is it mold? Because a lot of times where carpet butts up underneath the baseboard of an exterior wall, it sometimes gets black streaks, right? You know, maybe an inch from that baseboard on out into the room, because air can actually get into there. That house is actually breathing there, and the carpet basically functions as a filter. And it's dirt. And there is certainly products out there that can remove that. There's one called SP16. There's one called Ultra Dry. And they're kind of spot removers, if you will. So I don't know if it's mold. I don't know if it's dirt. If it is moisture and it's mold, I am a little concerned that it may not be wet right now. But, you know, if there's moisture getting in there and there's carpet, and you got that jute at the back, other underside of the carpet, and that gets wet, that could be breeding mold. Certainly when it dries out, that mold colony will go dormant, but when it gets wet again, it will begin to grow again. So it could continue to get bigger and bigger and bigger, if that were the case. So I don't know what really to recommend and say, here, get this, it'll take care of the problem. Yeah, I don't really know what it is. But if you want to try the wet and forget, it's a wet and forget disinfectant and mold remover.
15: Okay. Well, I mean, it doesn't seem to be spreading. It seems just to be in that, like, one specific area that just butts up against the baseboard. Mm-hmm. And I don't see any other discoloration or anything that nothing else seems to be damp or whatever, but you were going to
0: Well, the other option is the next time it rains real heavy, there is a tool out there under $50. It's a moisture meter. It can detect if there's moisture underneath that carpet. And there's some with little tiny prongs, and there's some that don't have prongs at all, but you just run it right over the surface, and it'll tell you, you know, you got a 15% or a 15% content of water in this substrate, or, you know, whether it's wood or whether it's carpet, it'll detect moisture.
15: Gotcha. Well, right. Well, I appreciate the information.
0: You're quite welcome. Good luck to you. Take care. All right, again, our number is 800-823-8255. You can join us. And, you know, one of the things, I know great areas of the country that listen to this show are suffering from either fires or floods. And we're going to have Beth Harper on at the bottom of the next hour. We're going to talk about insurance, what things are covered, what things are not, what you can do, and I'm sure she'll have some great information for us. As we continue, you're at home with Gary Sullivan.
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0: And back at it we go, at home with Gary Sullivan, about 10 minutes before the top of the hour, taking your calls regarding your home projects. 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It's 800-823-8255. And Alan, welcome.
1: Hey, how you doing, Gary?
0: Doing fine, thank you.
1: I'll give you a heads up, or give your listeners a heads up, to, or maybe give me some recommendation on what else I can do. Ever since I had my roof changed from a shingle to a metal roof, we've had like a waterfall of water come off of our roof, and I went from a 4-inch to a 5-inch, and now I have a 6-inch. And then when it gets real heavy, I still get some overflow on my gutter. Mm-hmm. So, and if I could go back to shingle, I would. So if anybody's out there thinking about going to metal, they need to keep that in mind when they switch over.
0: Yeah. So is this in a saddle, or is this just on a straight, you know, run? Or is it where two roofs meet? Or?
1: Well, I got a couple valleys, and then because the valleys run down so hard, it happens on the straight run too. It's just a standard ranch style home, and you know, probably about 30 feet long. So
0: Is it in the corner, or is it the whole run that's spilling over, Alan?
1: It just depends what the amount of rainfall. If it's real heavy, it can be in the middle. You know. Yeah.
0: So one of the things, I don't know exactly what they're called, to be quite honest with you, but it's kind of like a plate that's put at the front edge of the gutter. It's kind of like a stop.
1: Kind of like a barrier, barrier wall?
0: Yeah.
1: Okay.
0: Yeah.
1: I've got those in the valleys.
0: Okay. So it maybe extends up the front of that gutter, maybe 2 inches, matches the gutter.
1: Okay.
0: So it's kind of a stop, a wall, a block, or something along those lines. I have a couple on my house, usually in the corners. I got a steep roof, number one. Sounds kind of, and there's a couple places where two roofs meet. And so it's more than a valley. It's almost a saddle. And it's like a giant funnel. And in fact, the other day it was raining so hard. It was overflowing the gutter, and right away I went, oh, that gutter's clogged again. And I looked at the bottom of that downspout. It's a 2x4 downspout, and it was gushing out of there. There was just no more room in the gutter. It just was not big enough. And where I had the stops were in the corner, and it wasn't spilling over there, but it was spilling right over in the center of that gutter. So I think the choices at that point are that what you have, maybe depending on the flow and all that good stuff, is A, think about those stops, think about a larger gutter, and also maybe just double check to make sure you got the correct tilt, that it's moving as much water down as it can. Just see what that slope is, and maybe we got to increase that. I don't know, but there's a couple of things we can do, and that's probably where I'd start.
1: Okay, I appreciate it. Thank you so much.
0: All right, you're quite welcome. Thanks, Alan. Appreciate the call. All right, and again, it's 800-823-8255. Remember, at the beginning or at the bottom of the next hour, we're going to talk insurance and floods and what's covered, and we're even talking about storm sewers and waste sewers that are tied in older parts of the city. How's all that shake out? Pat, welcome.
2: Yes, good morning.
0: Morning.
2: Well, I made myself a bit of a problem. Okay. I've got about 1,500 square feet of asphalt in my driveway, and I sealed it about 4 years ago when it was a little too cold out with the stuff that was temperature dependent. And the next year it started popping off. I pressure washed it and resealed it, but it's still popping off. And I don't know. Is there any way I can get that old stuff off at all?
0: You would probably have to have somebody come in and almost grind it off.
2: Yeah, I mean, I pressure wash it again here this week, and it's better. About half of it's off. Yeah. I'm just tempted to just seal it again and bite the bullet.
0: That's an option, too. So the interesting thing, I get the first one, and thank you for being really honest about that, too, with the temperatures, because those things are very dependent on temperatures. Not so much the new ones out today. They can be applied.
2: Yeah, and that's what I'm using now is the new one, the Drive Jack, I think.
0: It's Drive Max.
2: Or something, yeah.
0: Yeah, Drive Max, Max by Blackjack.
2: I got the 10-year stuff, yes.
0: Yeah, yeah, good stuff.
2: Very good product. I really like it.
0: So my question is, for the second one, is it peeling off where you had removed the old, or is it peeling off on stuff that was already there?
2: I think it's the stuff that's already there.
0: Okay, all right. Yeah, yeah, because really when you're doing that, we get this occasionally asked about paint. And, of course, every can of paint always talks about removing the old paint, but nobody does that. Unless it's a floor, maybe they'll grind it off. But really what you're doing when you're doing the driveway seal is you're sealing the sealer that has already failed in another place. So that's probably what it is.
2: Right,
0: that's
2: right.
0: Good to hear that it was that. So, yeah, I think your other option is to just, you know, reseal it, get as much of the old stuff off as you can.
2: Yeah, I'll just do that.
0: Yeah.
2: And one other thing, I did find the best crack sealer. I got real small cracks in it, but that Blackjack stuff they sell is just excellent.
0: Great. And that is that the one in the cork jug?
2: Yeah, the little spray jug, yeah.
0: It's a good acrylic.
2: It's phenomenal.
0: It's good acrylic crack sealer for sure.
2: Yep, yep. Sorry, well, thank you much.
0: All right. Good luck to you. Thank you. Appreciate it. And, yeah, that's, you know, and not to beat a dead horse. You know, we've got some more real hot weather coming on this summer, I'm sure. We had some a couple of weeks ago, and I had raised the flag of caution to everyone about really pay attention. I get it if you have some time to get some projects done, and but read the labels and see what the temperature range is for application, because hot surfaces, brilliant sunshine this time of year causes a lot of evaporation, and you just don't get a good bond. And the same holds true in colder temperatures. All right, our phone number, you can grab a line. They're wide open. It's 800-823-8255, and you're at home with Gary Sullivan.

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6: An attack in Germany. I'm Chris DeMeo, Fox News. One person is dead and 16 injured after a van slams into a crowd in Berlin, Germany. It happened at an LGBTQ event. Berlin police identifying the suspect and says he has ties to Islamic circles. U.S. Central Command reports that it disabled a tanker after the vessel allegedly attempted to run the U.S. blockade near the Strait of Hormuz.
7: For 13 nights in a row, U.S. forces targeted military positions inside Iran. Last night, quiet for the first time in those 2 weeks. President Trump has talked repeatedly over the last few days about consideration of a possible massive attack on Iran. But the president made sure to say all options for the U.S. still on the table. Things not completely quiet. Some military activity on the Gulf of Oman. A merchant ship tried to run the U.S. blockade of Iran's naval ports. It was warned 4 times and then disabled by the U.S. military.
6: Fox's Steve Harrigan. Maine Democrats electing former state Senate President Troy Jackson in a landslide vote as their party's nominee to challenge Republican Senator Susan Collins.
8: This is what you need to know so far about what we're learning about Troy Jackson. He did have a warm welcome on stage. He talked 2 times in a matter of like 2 hours inside. The former Maine Senate president has the support of nearly every single delegate across the state. Backed by Senator Bernie Sanders, Jackson supports progressive policies, including Medicare for all and also abolishing ICE. It was only a few hours. And then he walked out ready to take on Collins in November. Jackson will face longtime Republican Senator Susan Collins in one of the country's most closely watched Senate races. Democrats see Maine as a key opportunity in their effort to win back control of the Senate.
6: Fox's Alexis McAdams. Jackson replaces Graham Plattner, who withdrew after allegations of sexual assault. Plattner addressing voters in a social media video and has denied those allegations. 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
10: Partly sunny skies today and a hazy sunshine at that, with some wildfire smoke in the upper levels, but air quality remains good here at the surface. Highs today should be in the low 80s with a breezy southwest wind. Overnight tonight, a little more humid, will stay near 70 degrees. I'm Fox 6 Chief Meteorologist Rob Haswell.
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0: with Gary Sullivan. 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Brand new product. And we thank them for sponsoring this hour of the show. All right. Our phone number is 800-823-8255. And one of the things while we are in the summertime, of course, a lot of people doing a lot of asphalt ceiling, concrete ceiling, deck ceiling, painting. And one of the things that I guess a little bit more challenging is painting rusted metals. And, you know, it requires prep, certainly the key. I mean, the steel is literally getting eaten up by rust in varying degrees. And there is some interesting products out there that can make that project go a little smoother if it's just a very surface rust. In other words, it's kind of a reddish in color. It's not really flaking. It's not really real rough. It's just rusty cast to it, if you will. There are products out there that are not paints, but literally chemicals that react with the iron oxide and turn them black and will then function as a metal primer. Rust neutralizer is one. Rust reformer is one. So it takes that more difficult preparation work out of your hands. Obviously, if it's scaling and peeling, you know, grinding that off, scraping that off, that's key. And then using a red oxide metal primer. Or there's also one, and you got to be careful at what the weather is. It can be very difficult to put on if it's, 90 degrees in the sun. The paint can literally become like chewing gum. So I recommend it more of a cloudy day, maybe in a temperature that's below 80 degrees. But the product's name is called Hammerite. And it takes, you know, a few weeks to fully cure. But if you have an area that you just want to really protect and you just don't want to get up maybe on a roof and do it again, I'm talking about flashings, you might look at the Hammerite. It is a hammered finish. It's not a real smooth, slick finish, but it has a hammered look to it. And that also, again, can go right over rust. Now, you're not going to want to do it, obviously, if there's holes through the flashing or if there's rust in there that is peeling off like a huge paint chip. But if it's just kind of rusty and it's no longer protected, maybe it was galvanized steel and it was never really painted and now it's getting kind of rusty, you might consider the Hammerite and give it the ultimate protection without beating yourself up. The most difficult part of using that product is the application. It still paints like paint, but you got to be, or I'm asking you to be, a little bit choosy on the temperature it is to use that product. And trust me, you'll thank me for that. I've tried to use that in the sunshine at 90 degrees. It's not fun, and I just wouldn't recommend anybody use it then. But if it's 80 and overcast, man, have at it. A good product. It's actually got pieces of microscopic fiberglass in that particular paint coating. And you put it on there, and it's very, very, very, very tough. All right, so I wanted to pass that on. Again, it's that time of year where we're doing projects like that. And grab a line. We got a spot for you. Mike, welcome.
1: Hey, good morning.
0: Morning.
1: Quick question. I have a house I just purchased in November. I'm in the Cleveland area and need to replace some of the parging around the foundation. It's chipping off probably 3-4 inch sheets, maybe an eighth of an inch thick at most. Not too bad, but want to just get it ready for winter.
0: What are you going to do when you take that off? You're talking about the cementitious rough coating on the outside of a foundation wall?
1: Correct.
0: Okay.
1: Yep. I was just going to get off anything loose, so to speak, power wash it lightly and see what's there, repair any cracks, vertical cracks. Mm-hmm. It's a brick foundation, so just getting it prepped and just more interested in what to apply. I had went to a cement contracting place here, and they gave me a bag of Portland and some adhesive, but wasn't sure if that's what I should be using.
0: Well, you can use that. You can certainly use that. You know, the adhesive is the key. I've said it many times. Concrete doesn't like to stick to concrete. So that bonding agent is very, very important. You can also use a product, and I've used this before, called ThoroSeal. ThoroSeal is a waterproofing coating, but there's different. It's a powder. It's like a 5-gallon bucket of powder, okay? And you'll mix. I forget what the mixture is, but you're just mixing with water. It's all pre-mixed, got a bonding agent in it. The whole works is contained. Depending on the mixture, you can make it almost like the stiffness of a stucco. So you can use it as a patch. Now, you can also buy that in less than a 5-gallon bucket, too. But it's called ThoroSeal. Comes in white or gray. So that's the one I like, just because it's easy. I mean, it's very easy to use.
1: And what's the application? Trowel, or am I
0: big brush? Big brush. Big brush. Almost like a wallpaper pasting brush or a roof brush. And you could, you know, you're never really going to match the texture of what you have perfectly.
1: So just new siding, so. You know, of course, the wife's concerned. I don't make it look worse.
0: Yeah, well, I understand. But you can put where it's peeled or broken off or whatever. You can, you know, daub it and give it some texture, and then you could add water to it and just coat the whole thing where it's already textured. That texture would show. There's another product. I was just talking about Deich Coatings. 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It can be trialed on. It's pre-mixed. It will stick to the foundation, and you can trial that on and create a texture.
1: Okay.
0: And you heard me just talking about this one. They have a spreadstone granite. It's a brand new product. It's more of a decorative finish if you then want to come back and do the whole foundation.
1: Gotcha. No, that's what got me to think of my project and
0: about it. Check it out. It's DeichCoatings.com. They're pretty new products, not the rock patch. There'll be a video on that, and it'll probably be mainly about patching concrete driveways and stairs and steps. But you could use it on a vertical cementitious product, too. So
1: perfect.
0: The foundation would be perfect for that. That might be the easiest way to go.
1: All right. I appreciate all your advice and guidance.
0: Quite welcome. Thank you much. Appreciate you. Bye. All right. Let's take a little break. Again, by the way, I hope you get a chance to listen. And if you do not, Danny will take this interview at the bottom of the hour on insurance, on floods, on fires. And we will have that available to you as a podcast. Probably in about an hour and a half after we do the interview. So if you miss this conversation, I'm sure it's going to be enlightening, because a lot of people are fighting with that right now. and that'll be live in about another 15 minutes. And the podcast is always up on the iHeart app, At Home with Gary Sullivan. All right, now breaks in order, and you are at home with Gary Sullivan.
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0: talking a little home improvement. Thanks for joining me. And if you'd like to jump on board, do so. We got a spot for you. And Stan, welcome.
1: Good morning, Gary.
0: Morning.
1: I just called to thank you for turning me on to Wet and Forget. I called you about 6 weeks ago about my carpet on my deck. And I don't know if you remember, but it was gray carpet. Then I went to blue, and it seemed like to get more algae and stuff on it.
0: Right.
1: Well,
0: right.
1: I put Wet and Forget on it. Within 3 weeks, it was gone. It looks like new carpet. I just wanted to call and
0: thank you. Wow. So was this indoor-outdoor carpeting? Is that what the product was?
1: Yep.
0: Okay. And you used did you use a Wet and Forget?
1: I used the regular Wet and Forget. You suggested that instead of the super Wet and Forget.
0: Okay.
1: It worked fine. It worked great.
0: Well, that's awesome. Glad it worked.
1: Yeah. It's like new carpet. I'll probably keep it for another couple of years now with that. It's a lot of work to change it because there's a gazebo on the deck and a lot of cut arounds and this and that.
0: Sure.
1: So I'm very happy. Thank you so
0: very
1: much.
0: Good. You're quite welcome.
1: All right.
0: Thank you much. Appreciate it. Take care. Bye-bye. So, the Wet and Forget products, again, they come in different types, different strengths. And, one's called the for outdoor use, maybe like getting mold and mildew, fungus, algae off a roof. That's the Wet and Forget Max. Then there's even one in a little just spray trigger bottle or one you can mix into a container called Wet and Forget Outdoor, which is more for carpet, maybe porch furniture, which can be used. And then if you have like a screen porch that doesn't really get the sun and you don't really get the water, the rain, there's one called Disinfectant and Mold Remover. So they're... And it really depends, again, the availability of sunlight and water on the first two that I spoke of. It needs that to keep it active. And it's really encouraging to hear that that problem went away after 3 weeks. That's outstanding. That's like I'm always telling people 6 weeks. And I'm not here to tell you it's going to work faster because Wet and Forget says 6 to 8 weeks. I've had people call me up and say, Gary, I put that on 5 weeks ago. There was nothing that's happened. And they can call me back a week later and say, oh, my gosh, it just went away. So that's the way it works. It's kind of weird, but but it works. And when I used it, I used the Wet and Forget Outdoor. I have some brick windowsills on the north end of the house, and, they don't dry out quite as fast because it's on the north end. You get a rain or you get some morning dew and stuff like that. They always seem to get a little coating of mildew on them. Or, in fact, in one area, it even had some lichen. That's that one that looks like about the size of a quarter. It's silvery green. It almost looks like it blooms. I'll tell you what, I used the Outdoor Max on that one time and just a spray trigger bottle on the first floor windowsills made of brick. And in 3 days, the lichen wasn't gone yet, but in 3 days, the mildew, the greenish cast on those windowsills was gone. And after about 2 weeks, I resprayed the lichen because that's tough. I didn't have to, but I did. And I'd say it was gone probably in a couple weeks. It bloomed out and died. So, choosing the product, it's not complicated. If you want one with a sprayer where all you got to do is attach it to the hose and go for a roof or a big driveway. A lot of times people think they're driveway, oh, it's so dirty. I got to get the pressure washer there, I'll blast it away, and I'll clean that driveway. Again, what it is it's mildew. It's black mildew. So many times, when you're maybe taking a walk through your area of town and you're on the sidewalk and, sidewalks that are very gray or almost blackish, that's not dirt. I did my sidewalks one time with a Wet and Forget on the hose. I'm telling you, like 4 weeks, they looked like they were power washed. I mean, they were absolutely clean. And the best part is, I mean, you could do that every year and never have them really go gray. I didn't. But it took almost another 3 years before they started looking kind of dirty again. So there is a residual that stays on that substrate, which really keeps the mildew in check. So keep that in mind. In fact, I had a lady send me a picture. She was in Florida. Part of the driveway was done with the wet and forget. The other part of the driveway, she ran out, and her son did it with a pressure washer. The following year, the part that was done with a pressure washer and just water was mildewy again. The part with the wet and forget, still clean. All right, coming up, Beth Harper, we're going to talk insurance, homeowners insurance with all the floods and things. What's it cover? What it, does it not cover? Looking forward to our conversation with Beth as we continue. You're at home with Gary Sullivan.
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0: Well, working our way through another weekend. Each and every weekend we sit and talk about our homes and projects and taking care of the biggest investment in our life. And joining me now is Beth Harper. She's an insurance broker, and the reason Beth is joining us, I know a lot of folks, over the last, I would say, 3 years, 4 years, we seem to have more floods, more torrential rains than ever before. And then the flagship station of our show is in Cincinnati, Ohio, and I'll tell you what, we've had two unbelievable amounts of rain and a lot of flooding of businesses and homes. So I asked Beth to join us, and she was kind enough to do so. Beth, welcome again to At Home with Gary Sullivan.
13: Thank you, Gary. I love your show, and I'm glad you have me back on.
0: Very good. Well, I'll tell you what, I'm sure insurance companies and people selling insurance, and they've been busy. There's a lot going on.
13: There is a lot of weather issues going on, it seems. Welcome to Ohio.
0: Well, even out west, you got fires and everything else. But let's kind of talk a little bit about water. I know I started this show 40 years ago, and one of, I think, the first little sayings that I started using is, water is our number one enemy. Water is our number one enemy. Whether it's a roof leak. Yeah, a roof leak, a flood, a sump pump that doesn't work, and How when we're shopping for insurance or maybe reviewing our insurance, it seems like there's more and more options and things to consider. What does insurance cover in a flood? And I know that's a wide open question, so that kind of gives you the stage.
13: Wide open.
0: Yep.
13: Well, thank you for that. And to just confirm what you said about water is the enemy of the home, that is correct. Insurance used to be known as fire insurance because fire was the number one enemy of homeowners, but that has dropped so far down on the list that the number one is water.
0: Yep,
13: so sure. Typically, flood insurance is only administered by FEMA. So if you need a flood policy, you go to your agent and they can get onto the FEMA website and work up a flood policy for you. A lot of times it's a requirement. People that have homes up on the islands, generally flood insurance is a requirement, and it can be escrow billed along with your regular homeowner's insurance, meaning that your the FEMA agency that you're working with will bill the bank will pay it for you, and it's just part of your monthly payment back to the bank just like your regular home payment. So FEMA is the best bet to go to if you need it. Now, one of the things we're running into is some of the places that have pretty much never flooded all of a sudden flood.
0: Right.
13: So what is a flood? A flood is when there's too much water on the ground and the water runs across the ground. So it is not the same as leaky gutters. It's not the same as your downspout drains. It's not the same as a backup of your sewer or wastewater in your basement.
0: Right.
13: It's very, very specific. So it has to be flood. Just check if you're in a floodplain. You can just Google, do I live on a floodplain? They can give you the measurements. They can give you a lot of historical data to help you even figure out if you actually need it.
0: Mm-hmm.
13: Sometimes, depending on where your land lays, it may be a good idea. You may not be in a floodplain, but perhaps you're a little bit lower. Your home is a little bit lower compared to your neighbors.
0: Mm-hmm. So if you have... I guess taking pictures, you would have to prove that, right?
13: Taking pictures of what?
0: Of water running across the land, if you will. I think that's...
13: No, you do not. Mainly okay. Because the weather data that is collected by claims adjusters is like nothing your contractor will ever, ever be able to get a hold of. It's amazing what I've heard from the claims adjusters. So I ask questions every time I can, mainly because I think of you and your show and what can I do to help people know what's going on.
0: Mm-hmm.
13: So the flood policy, they're going to know the rainfall. They're going to know the area. They're going to have the plat maps of knowing what the elevation is in your area and what happens.
0: Okay.
13: One of the biggest issues that I can see with floods is a walkout basement. Walkout
0: right.
13: basement is basically a hole in your foundation. They're wonderful. You can walk right out. People have their patio and grills and all sorts of wonderful stuff.
0: Right.
13: But that's a hole.
0: Right.
13: Bottom line, it's a hole. And so even if you don't live in a necessarily a real floodplain, having that hole in your foundation, it can allow water that would normally flood to actually flood your basement. What does a flood policy cover? From FEMA in here in Ohio, and remember, I am an agent, I'm licensed with the state of Ohio. I cannot speak to anybody's particular carrier or policy because I'm not your agent.
0: Right, right.
13: But in general, it covers the structure, and it covers things that are anchored into place, your furnace, water softener, things like that. 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Now, there are carriers, standard carriers, that can offer some flood options within the carrier that they're allowed to do. Got to call your agent, got to ask if it's available. I don't know all the carriers that do. I know my carriers that offer some limited flood coverage, but I can't speak to everybody. But
0: right.
13: call your agent. Always, always call your agent and find out. Another tricky thing with flood water is that, say it starts up as water backup, your sump pump overflows, you have some waste discharge because everything is coming up so fast, and then it floods, and the flood water commingles with the wastewater, it is now flood, which means you may have had coverage for the water backup, but once floodwaters enter the picture, it's all flood. And that would bump back to a flood policy that you have in place for FEMA. How do we prevent that? Okay, there's some things you can do. Pay attention to what's going on. One of the things, and I did get to have a client that experienced this, they had just moved into a home, didn't realize that the septic tank had not been emptied for quite some time.
0: Mm-hmm.
13: Add the extra rainwater that came down, and they had a terrible backup of sewer into their basement and through the toilets and through the showers, because that all kind of goes down the drain
0: right.
13: one place. So if you see the weather, and you have a septic tank, get it cleaned. Check the volume of it. That's right there is one way that you, as a homeowner, doing maintenance can protect your home. Get that lowered as much as possible. As you talk about the dollar pumps all the time with the battery backup, get a backup for your backup if you think you might need it. There's nothing wrong with it. You have a walkout basement. I'm going to tell you right now, why do they use them in flood-prone areas of the United States? They block the water from rushing in. Is it going to be perfect? Probably not. Is it going to help? Probably.
0: Yeah.
13: Probably. Again, it's hard with a hole in your basement.
0: Boy, what do you think the average amount of the population understands what they buy when they buy homeowners insurance? Specifically
13: very,
0: on
13: very
0: water.
13: Few. Yeah. Very, very few. For my clients, because I never knew what I didn't know until I became an agent, I end up stepping up on a soapbox and I start talking about what I know, which is why I'm so grateful you have me on your program. Perhaps I can help educate. And if nothing else, get a phone call started between your listeners and their own personal agent. But the majority of the people do not understand a lot of the thing that comes to insurance and some of the definitions. Every year you get a DEC page, declarations page, and it right. gives you what the updates are to the replacement cost of your home, any updates if you have itemized things like jewelry or lawn equipment. If the value increases, there's going to be right. something in on there, as well as your auto DEC pages that show all of that. Usually that's all you get. Your first policy with a new carrier, you will get all of your policy language. That is the legal stuff where it starts going into definitions about what does water discharge mean? What does flood mean? What does equipment breakdown mean? What we will cover, what we will not cover. Right. Those are the pages nobody likes to read, and it's usually the first to hit the recycle bin. But those are how you know. I know it. I have people call me all the time going, well, I didn't know that. It's like, well, dude, what was this to you? Well, no, you're supposed to tell me. I said, well, I can tell you if you ask me the question, but I can't tell you afterwards and then wave a magic wand and, you know, and help you that way. So you really have to read it and understand it. As a rule, agents love going over it. I get a lot of unusual questions from people, and I love it. Right. If I don't know the answer, I know who to go to get it from right. so that I can explain it better. That increases my knowledge, which I can pass on to everybody. So when sure. it comes to the water discharge, very, very carefully, I have carriers that offer it. And as a general rule, again, this is general, not specific, you can usually have about $10,000 worth of water backup and discharge. And there's usually either a separate deductible, check your policy, or it is the policy deductible, also known as the all perils deductible.
0: Yeah,
13: very important to know those things.
0: Yeah. In our city, when we had the downpour, it was in a more mature area of the city. Not, I wouldn't consider it old, but a more mature area that's been around mm-hmm. for a while. And sure. it was a combination of wastewater and flood water. And if you got a second, let's take a break. I'd like to come back and, you know, is the city responsible for some? Is it the homeowner? And let's have that discussion if you can sit with me for a little bit. Fair enough?
13: I sure will.
0: All right, Beth Harper, she is an insurance broker, and we're talking about, you know, what insurance companies really cover, and she's not going to sit here and give you a litany of everything it covers because carriers are, they're different. But when you get into where back in the day, you know, storm water and sewage water went in the same pipe, if you will, and if there was a problem, that backs up and ends up in your house. Who's responsible there? And we'll talk about that with Beth Harper. That's next as we continue. You're at home with Gary Sullivan.
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0: Water damage and the differences in... Beth, really, when people are analyzing their existing policy, I guess the thing, because you always talk about putting it out for bid, you know, every year, every couple of years, or at least knowing what's in it, how important that is, and sitting down and spending some time and actually reading your policy, and then when renewal comes and you start shopping it, having questions and sitting down with your agent, I mean, you should be having a potential homeowner who's buying insurance with you ask the questions that I'm kind of asking, correct?
4: Absolutely. As a rule, we don't usually remarket unless we see a really big jump. We get notifications in my office to our carriers, and we do is take that notification of any type of rate increase, and we look at your current term versus the renewal term, and it's with if it's within range, we're not going to remarket it. Mm-hmm. Generally, if you're going to remarket, it should be done every 3 years because insurance carriers like stability.
0: Sure.
4: When you think about it, it's that's their business. They want everything to be stable. So about every 3 years. However, if you make a massive change, if you get a new roof, call them right away.
0: Right.
4: Number one, you have that most carriers now have limited loss settlement. Submit all the information, and what I request is front and back pictures of the house that shows the roof. Please do not get up on the roof and take a picture straight down of your new roof. Mm-hmm. You can do that at Lowe's or another big box store. Mm-hmm. So stand back. Let me see your roof. Give me the invoice that details what was done and the fact that you paid it with check number and X amount of dollars. That's what I need to submit to the carrier to change your roof age. And that's a big deal.
0: Sure,
4: a lot of people want to ask why, but it's just a lot of fraud is out there.
0: Yep.
4: Another real quick thing, going back to claims real quick. The first mm-hmm. thing you do when you have water or anything that happens is just plain don't panic. Don't immediately call the insurance company and file a claim. First thing that should be done is mitigate. So let's just say you have water in your basement. Right now, it just looks like regular water, not water backup.
0: Okay.
4: Immediately get a plumber, get somebody out who's a professional that knows how to do it. Don't necessarily call a mitigation company right away. What you need to do is stop the water inflow. If you look and you can see that a valve cracked and water's running in, well, you might have to call the water company for a street shutoff. A lot of plumbing companies do have the special tool that can be used to shut it off at the street, but call the water company. At that point, you have water in your basement, get it out. Immediately start picking up everything you own that's touching the floor or the water. Pick it up so it's not soaked in water. If you have couches and chairs, see if you can find something, 2x4s, blocks, cement blocks, other bricks, anything to elevate it off the floor, and then try to start removing the water, whether you push it towards a drain or a shop vac. Do not use heat. Put fans, as many fans as you can. If you can see that the water has gone into the drywall, go ahead and cut a small hole in your drywall and direct a fan in there. Mm-hmm. Now, if it's a full 2 inches across, well, that's a little bit different. But if you can see anything, I had one of my clients call me. He had a leak in a drain pipe on a utility sink. And he was able to pull the sink away from the wall, get the fans going, cut a small hole into the drywall, shop vac, fans, called a mitigation company out to help, and they were like, well, we'd love to help you, but you've pretty much done it yourself.
0: Sure.
4: Right then and there, he saved himself a lot of money. A hunter's claim stays on the policy history for 5 years. So every claim you turn in, it's going to stay there for 5 years in general. That's what my carriers do.
0: Mm-hmm.
4: The next thing you need to know is your deductible is $1,000 and it costs $1,500 to fix whatever it is. Is it worth turning in a claim for $500 that's going to stay there? You're getting $500 back. Make sure it's not maintenance. Insurance never, ever, ever covers maintenance.
0: Sure.
4: It always has to be sudden occurrence or damage.
0: Yeah.
4: So don't panic. Think about what you would do if you didn't have insurance at all and what you would do to mitigate it.
0: Sure.
4: It's the same like you do everything in your life. You got to look at it, take a look at it, and go, oh, well, let's do this first. But that does really help you determine if there should be a claim. Do not call your carrier directly for the weekend. Wait until the following working day.
0: Sure.
4: So don't call on Saturday or Sunday. Call on Monday. And talk with your agent and say, I'm not calling to necessarily turn in a claim. Help me understand what my deductible is. Help me understand what my responsibility is. I always tell everybody, get an estimate. Do not do anything without an estimate, because that estimate is going to tell you what your portion is right. compared to what the insurance carrier is going to pay out. Sure. And that's basically, in a nutshell, for all claims, including what people don't realize is in a car, if you hit somebody, it turns out it's a minor fender bender, you're at fault. Exchange information, but while it's, say, oh, it's going to probably be $500 to pay for it, well, see if your finances can afford you to pay for it out of pocket as opposed to turning it in, because it's real insurance is for big things.
0: Yep.
4: Yep, I hear the music, Gary. Are we
0: well, I got one real quick. It's going to have to be answered in about 15 seconds, but when your wastewater and stormwater mix and end up in your house, is there any city responsibility at all?
4: As a rule, generally not. However, okay. that doesn't mean there can't be. It depends on what the actual cause was.
0: Okay. All right. Beth, thank you so much for
4: Service
0: joining
4: line.
0: Us. I certainly appreciate it, and thank you very much.
4: Thank you, Gary. Bye-bye.
0: Mm-hmm. Bye-bye. That's Beth Harper. She is an insurance broker out of the Cleveland area, and we thank her for joining us. And we'll continue with your calls, and you're at home with Gary Sullivan.

0: Sit right with a call to Gary Sullivan at 1-800-823-TALK. This is At Home with Gary Sullivan.
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6: A deadly attack. I'm Deborah Valentine, Fox News. At least one person is dead and 16 others hurt after a vehicle crashed into a crowd during an LGBTQ plus parade in Berlin, Germany. Police are searching for the alleged attacker, believed to have ties to Islamic groups in Berlin. The U.S. and Iran pausing military strikes overnight for the first time in over 2 weeks.
7: For 13 nights in a row here, CENTCOM would usually make an announcement sometime after 2 a.m. local time that strikes were underway last night for the first time. That simply did not happen. There's been a lot of talk in recent days from President Trump about a possible massive attack on Iran, but President Trump also making clear he's keeping all options open. Now, there was some military activity in the Gulf of Oman. A merchant ship tried to break through the U.S. naval blockade. It was warned 4 times before U.S. forces hit it and disabled that ship.
6: Fox's Steve Harrigan reporting from Tel Aviv, Israel. Maine Democrats have selected a Democratic nominee to replace ousted Senate candidate Graham Plattner.
8: Susan Collins' campaign is saying this was not a convention for the Democrats, but a coronation to pick Troy Jackson to replace Graham Plattner on the ballot for U.S. Senate. More than 600 delegates from all 16 Maine counties gathered for this Democratic convention, and he had nearly every single vote. Officially nominating former Maine Senate President Troy Jackson to replace Plattner on the ballot. He's backed by Senator Bernie Sanders, and he was a former Republican. He switched parties in the early 2000s, shifted to independent, and also now a Democrat. He supports progressive policies like abolishing ICE. Jackson's going to face off against longtime Republican Senator Susan Collins in November. Her campaign argues Jackson's just too far left and is not going to have a lot of support, they think, because he's backed by the Democratic Socialist Movement.
6: Fox's Alexis McAdams reporting from Bangor, Maine. 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
13: I got a few questions about your pain. 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
9: Partly sunny skies today and a hazy sunshine at that, with some wildfire smoke in the upper levels, but air quality remains good here at the surface. Highs today should be in the low 80s with a breezy southwest wind. Overnight tonight, a little more humid, will stay near 70 degrees. I'm Fox 6 Chief Meteorologist Rob Haswell.
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0: Well, it is the weekend, and thanks for joining me. You're at home with Gary Selvin. 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All you can do is make the phone call or go to their website, learn more if you'd like. 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The healthy, happy home people, Easy Breathe. I've had one in my home for probably at least 15 years. And sometimes you don't even think it's working. You unplug it and it works. You can tell right away. Anyway, your calls. And let me give you that phone number. You can grab a line. The lines are open right now. It's 800-823-8255. You can join us. Happy to talk about what you're working on. As we spoke with Beth Harper, we were talking about water, water infiltration, insurance claims. Water is an annoyance. Not only is there our biggest enemy, it's also an annoyance. For instance, right now, as you're working around the home, and actually the way we started out the show today, we were talking about, do you have a need for larger gutters? I don't know if that'd be considered maintenance or not, but as I was saying years ago, it was 4-inch gutters, and now it's 5-inch gutters, and there's areas in my home I think I need 6-inch gutters, quite honestly, to take all the water away from the house. And as you look around your home, I always talk about looking for water damage. And certainly if you have problems with spillover on gutters, the one thing I would really check is the soffits and the fascia board underneath the gutters. That's the wood, that's the box that the gutters hang on in a lot of cases. Because if they begin to rot and the corners begin to separate, the miter joints at the corners, there is a pathway in a lot of cases for wildlife to get into your attic. And a lot of times insurance companies won't pay for that because there's lack of maintenance. And that's expensive. Also, I want to add this as we, spending more time outside right now, and maybe you're working on your house, maybe you're painting it, and you're just looking around and you're seeing things that, need to get that fixed. And one of those might be a whitish, chalky substance on the surface of brick or on basement walls, and that's called efflorescence. And efflorescence is a sign of excessive moisture over a period of time. You see it a lot on chimneys, see it a lot on foundation walls. And this is the time of the year really to have that chimney inspected. If you're seeing the efflorescence, I can guarantee you there's a moisture issue somewhere on that chimney. And there's a good chance on it's the top of the chimney, which you can't see unless you get a ladder up there and get in and inspect it. And knowing what you're looking for. But the very top of that chimney, there's a concrete pad that ties your flue and your bricks together, and it's called the crown. And it cracks just like a sidewalk over time. Moisture gets down in between, cause damage to the liner, can cause damage to the brick. And sometimes we get a warning, we get a red flag, as I say a lot, your house is always telling you what the problem is. You just got to understand the language. And if you have a white film on a chimney, it doesn't have to be big. It can just be one side. It's telling you that that's staying wet a lot. And maybe it's the crown wash and water's getting down in between the bricks absorbing it, and this salt and this lime, that's what that whitish film is. So that can be expensive too. I mean, it's not going to be something insurance is going to claim, but it is maintenance that needs to be done. All right, we'll talk about your issues. It's 800-823-8255. Pat, welcome.
1: Hi, good morning. Thanks for taking my call.
0: You're quite welcome.
1: So I very cleverly put a magnetic bumper sticker on my refrigerator just below where the water dispenser is. Uh-huh. And now it's rusted to my fake stainless steel refrigerator.
0: Yeah. Well.
1: Help.
0: Well, I guess the only thing I would, how is it just stained or is it pretty bad or?
1: I have not pulled the magnet off because it's not going to all come off and I don't know if it's stained or not. So I might have to call you back when I get to that part.
0: Yeah.
1: But I need the magnet gone, but I don't want it in pieces on there if it's going to have to stay partially. So I've just left it for now.
0: Mm-hmm. Well, I would try something as simple maybe as like a barkeeper's friend, which is an oxalic acid and a stainless steel cleaner.
1: Okay.
0: I don't know if that's going to be strong enough. But if you have some of that, comes in a liquid or it comes in a powder. I would test it down at the bottom to make sure it's not going to hurt the stainless steel, but there is some abrasion to it. So,
1: okay.
0: You know, we want to test that. Then there's also products that will remove rust. There's one called Wink. There's one called Iron Off. Iron Out. Sorry, Iron Out. Again, you're going to have to test it or at least read the instructions. If it cannot be used on stainless steel, it would say, you know, it'd say it on the label. That's a couple things that I would think of right off the top of my head to see how that would do. But stainless steel, it's not fake. Stainless steel can rust.
1: Well, I didn't think it could be magnetic,
0: yeah.
1: And that's the part.
0: Yeah, I don't know. I don't know if it could have or would have, but it did.
1: Yeah.
0: You didn't know either, right? You wouldn't have done it.
1: Right.
0: But a lot of people don't. Like, some magnets don't even stick on stainless steel.
1: Right.
0: And then others do, and then others rust. Yeah. So I just want to clear that for people listening. So I think that's where I'd start the process, quite honestly.
1: And I appreciate that. Did you give me a name of a product very first? It kind of cut out for just a second.
0: Barkeeper's Friend, which is an oxalic acid.
1: Gotcha.
0: So use that. I'll try
1: you,
0: that first.
1: Really
0: that's probably the easiest one to start off with. All right. Thank you much. I certainly appreciate the call. And, I've had that call before. All the cream cleanser that I talk about so much with Jaws and even Soft Scrub, if I think the cream cleanser does a really good job. It's kind of my favorite Jaws product. There's an abrasive to that. It certainly has the capability to remove that. 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So we don't know how it's going to react. So do test that before you actually use that. All right. Again, our number is 800-823-8255. We'll continue with your calls. 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

0: All right, back at it we go, at home with Gary Sullivan. And as we take your calls, again, if you'd like to join us, do so. We got a spot for you. And Dennis, welcome.
1: Yes, at my home, I've been there about 40 years. And when I first got there, my water pressure was so high, I busted a few hoses and different things. So I put a regulator on where it comes into the house and also one at the hot water heater. And it's been great for probably 15 years or so. But now I'm starting to get real low water pressure. If I'm out watering the flowers or something and somebody flushes the toilet or turns on a something in the house, it's barely a stream. Mm-hmm. I was just wondering what causes that.
0: Well, I don't know if it's low water pressure or whether it's low volume of water. You can certainly test the water pressure or have someone test it for you. It could be failure of that pressure reducing valve. Maybe it's calcified. I don't know exactly what's causing it. Have you... You might even check with your water provider to make sure it's, you know, not just in your house, but in the pipe that's coming to your house. Could there be a small leak in that that would be cutting down the volume of water? So it could be many, many things.
1: Yeah. I've not noticed no increase in my water bill or anything like it's leaking or anything like that. It's just... It came all of a sudden, you know, but...
0: Is it in every faucet in the house or just one or two?
1: Every one, wherever I'm, like if I'm in the kitchen running water and somebody flushes the toilet or even turns the water on in the bathroom, it both of them, it reduces it right away. Mm-hmm. It's just barely a stream. I mean, it's real noticeable.
0: Yeah. How old's the house?
1: Oh, the house is probably 80 years old.
0: Has it got galvanized piping in it?
1: No, I had all that replaced.
0: Okay.
1: The copper.
0: You got a water softener?
1: No, I don't.
0: Okay. I mean, when I say it could be all kinds of things, it can be all kinds of things. But it also could be your actual water supply. You are using... municipal water, you're not on a well, are you?
1: No. Oh, it's regular, you know, from the street.
0: Mm-hmm. Well.
1: Cincinnati Water Works.
0: Yeah. Well, I think you might want to contact them and let them see, you know, they may be working on the system somewhere else, and that could be the problem. I would definitely contact them. Can you see the water meter? Is there... You know, is the water meter registering what's coming through?
1: Yeah, right at the, I've never really looked at it while I was running it or anything, mm-hmm. but I guess I could. It's right there. Mm-hmm. Right there where I put the regulator, you know.
0: Yeah. Well, my guess, based on the questions that I've asked you, I mean, nobody's turned off the shutoff valve or done anything with that over the last, you know, short period of time, right?
1: No, they haven't.
0: All right. Well, make sure, you know, just double check, make sure they're fully open. But I would say, just from a chit chat, it could be the source of the water itself, or it could be, you know, a failure of the reducing valve, the water pressure reducing valve.
1: All right, then I'll check into them.
0: Very good. Thank you much for the call. I appreciate it. Yeah, if you call the water supply, they can at least do it. It sounds to me like it's, it could be a bunch of things, right? But it sounds like it's a volume issue, too, versus just a pressure issue. It doesn't sound like there's much water, period. All right, let's go. George. George, welcome.
2: Hi, good morning.
0: Morning.
2: Hey, I was listening. You're talking to the other person about chimneys.
0: Mm-hmm.
2: My fireplace, I don't think I have any water damage, but down below where the actual, where the wood is going and stuff, I think it's from heat that the brick has got hot so many times that it's crumbling and now it's coming apart.
0: Mm-hmm. Probably is heat. I don't know. So this is in the firebox. This is the fire brick itself.
2: Exactly.
0: Yeah. Well, you're going to have to get that repaired or replaced.
2: Obviously, I need to have like a brick person or a mortar or whatever.
0: Well, you just call a chimney repair company. So a chimney repair company can check the fire pot, you know, the fire brick and the fire box. There's different fireplace cements. I don't know how bad it is, but, you know, so patching is possible and then replacement. But I don't know. Do you use that on a regular basis?
2: Well, I was, yeah, until that happened, and I was afraid that flame was going to go up.
0: That is very smart choice. I would not use it, number one. Number two, I would call a chimney, like chimney sweeps, chimney service companies, make sure they're what they call CSIA certified chimney sweeps. They can inspect the chimney. Because I don't know what kind of shape the liner's in. They will inspect that. If it needs cleaning, they will clean that. They'll replace the fire brick that's down in the fire box. So there's numerous things they can take care of for you. But I would get a chimney company in there and let them do a full cleaning and inspection of the chimney.
2: Okay. Do you think that's an expensive repair?
0: Well, it depends what they find. If they find is a liner in there and that liner is cracked and doing the same thing as the firebox is, yeah, that can be an expensive repair. If it's just the fire brick and, that's the only issues, it's not going to be cheap, but it's not going to be overwhelming. I mean, the liner is the big expense.
2: So are we talking in the thousands?
0: Well, if it's a liner, yeah. Or you can just, eliminate that chimney and not use it. So that's where you need to start. You need to have inspection and find out what the actual problems are and then get a quote. But if it's the liner, it will be in the thousands. All right. We will continue with your calls. You're at home with Gary Sullivan.
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0: All right, taking your calls. I just read through some of the emails somebody had written me, and I didn't get to read the whole email, but the opening line is, how do I find an honest company? I don't know.
19: That's a big question.
0: That's a big question. It's a big question. Now, there's certainly honest companies, and I guess one of the ways to find them, in my opinion, ask neighbors. Now, this was I didn't read the whole thing. I didn't even read the first full paragraph yet. But it was replacing a support beam. So it's a structural. General contractor is who I would get a hold of. But how do you know a general contractor? Ask neighbors if they've ever, who they've used for something. It may be that nobody has. I don't know. But I would ask there. There is a family-owned massive lumber yard in my hometown called McCabe Lumber. If you have an independent lumber dealer that deals with a lot of contractors, I would ask there. And if they could recommend a general contractor, that's who would be shopping their place. I'm sure they would be able to give you a handful of good, honest contractors. I would check with, if you have an active NARI association, National Association of the Remodeling Institute, I would inquire there. Home Builders Association in your city, I would inquire there. So that's how you would find your top quality ones. Asking around. That's a good start. And then follow those other resources. And I'm sure you'll find somebody. Let's go to Robert. Robert, welcome.
20: Hi, Gary. Got a problem with my porch. Mm-hmm. And the house is 109 years old. And the porch is made of sandstone. Mm-hmm. And it's a Sears house.
0: It's a what?
20: A Sears house.
0: Mm-hmm.
20: And the stone is sort of deteriorating off the side of the house or in the porch. And, you know, I have to scrape it off and stuff like that. But we want to get what kind of a product you use to patch that with.
0: Well, okay.
20: I can't get anybody to come up. I've called up two different masons and stuff like that.
0: Mm-hmm.
20: And they talked to me on the phone, and we'll be right over and show you. And they never show up.
0: Mm.
20: I mean, unless the job is worth $1 million, you're not going to get anybody to do anything.
0: Well,
20: they just don't show up.
0: Right. Well, you're probably not going to get a mason to show up if it's a smaller build project, if you will. You probably have a better luck of getting a handyman out there versus a mason that can do that patch. And again, how do you find a good handyman? Your local hardware store?
20: Yeah.
0: Talk to them.
20: I call the local hardware store. I call the local paint store, lumber and paint store.
0: Mm-hmm.
20: They recommended somebody. Gave him a call. He says, okay. He says, we'll be over to give you a free estimate here in a couple of days. Mm. He never showed up, never called up. Called another guy. There's a concrete company that we're located up here. I called him up, and there's this woman. She says, well, I recommend this person here. Says gives free estimates and stuff. Called him up, and he was on the phone, and he finally came over. Looked at the house and looked at the stone and stuff, and he says, well, it needs some, patchwork between the stones, and we were mainly want the porch done. And he looked at it and says, well, it's going to cost you about $3,500, and we have to have half down. And we said, fine, And he says, well, I'll come up with a contract next Wednesday. This was 2 weeks ago. Never showed up, never called. I'm sick of it. I can't.
0: Yeah. Well, I hear you. I hear the pain in your voice. I can't fix that, but I hear the pain in your voice.
20: No, I know you can't. I'm going to have my wife try to fix it. That concrete place recommended a veneer patch for it, and it's I forgot the name of it now. But she said that stuff you can buy it. Like their bags are 30 or 80 pound bags, and I don't need that much.
0: Mm-hmm.
20: And they said you could buy a smaller bag of 40 pounds in like Home Depot.
0: Yeah, well, and there's surface patches that you can use. I mean, you can get there's numerous patches you can use. The problem with a patch is it's probably not going to blend in perfectly with the existing stone, right?
20: Yeah, but actually, I really don't care if it bends in or not. I just want it secured so it doesn't rot out all of the way. You know what I mean?
0: Yeah, yeah. Well, one of the things is, scraping away, getting down to a good bondable surface. Is it on the vertical part of the porch, or is it on the horizontal part? Is it more on the floor?
20: It's on the vertical.
0: It's on the vertical. Yeah.
20: Yeah,
0: I mean,
20: goes from the... Yeah.
0: Quikrete makes a little tiny bag. It's like 3 pounds.
20: I've used that before. It works really good.
0: Yes.
20: It's like a hydraulic cement, isn't it?
0: Well, no. This is actually a regular mortar mix. And it's in a 3-pound bag, and it's so easy. They literally got it in a Ziploc bag where you just add XYZ amount of water, and you knead it together.
20: Right.
0: And... with a trowel or a large putty knife, you go ahead and make your patch. That's one of the easy patches.
20: Yeah.
0: And then there's also one I talk about, a Deich Coatings product called Rock Patch. That is a non-cementitious patching that comes in a gallon can, pre-mixed. And it has...
20: I can't hear you too good.
0: Yeah. Sorry about that. We are having a little phone problems. So it's called Rock Patch, and that gets trialed over the surface itself too. So, you know, between the mortar mix, the rock patch, I mean, there's certainly products out there that can do it, and it's nowhere near $3,500 based on what I'm talking about. So, maybe.
20: Okay. Yeah, I'll try that. My wife's going to have to do it. I can't, incapable of doing anything like that.
0: Yeah, yeah. Well, yeah, we all have our limitation. I'm sorry you're having troubles getting somebody out there. That sounds like that could be a really good job for a handyman. I doubt if you need a mason based on what you're telling me. But, yeah, that's kind of the difficulty a lot of us are facing right now, for sure. Tom, welcome.
1: Hello?
0: Yes, sir.
1: So I had a little water in the crawl space last year. And since then, I got this, you know, powdery, on the concrete. Mm-hmm. And I'm just wondering if there's something that I can use to, without having to clean that entire crawl space floor, that would just cover up that powdery. I don't know.
0: You're not going to cover it up. You know, I mean, you're not going to cover it up. So what's happening is it's a concrete floor that's got that efflorescence on it that I was talking about.
1: Yeah, there's no drain down there. There's a small expansion joint along the cinder block. And I think last year it was just, you know, we had 100-year rain every other week. Rain, and it just, I think the hydraulic pressure just came up. And as soon as it stopped raining, it went down.
0: Right.
1: But since then, it just, you know, I go down there in my shoes and I come out and it's like super powdery.
0: Yeah. So is this on the floor or the walls or both?
1: On the floor. Okay. Nothing.
0: So
1: nothing
0: it's
1: on the
0: a
1: wall,
0: water yeah. table issue. The water table, when it rains heavily, the water table's higher than the floor. It's kind of like Venice, Italy and St. Mark's Square. You know, the water comes up and then the water goes down. And
1: except
0: the problem isn't the floor. The problem isn't the floor, right? It's the water table. And the water table is getting its water from outdoors. So, you know, what you really got to take a look at is why is that abundance of water underneath that floor? The answer is really, you know, if you have, you know, not the greatest grading around the house or around that crawl space area, you would be pouring water right against that foundation. You would be increasing that water table beneath, and the water would be coming up. So changing grading, putting in an underground French drain, making sure the draining around that crawl space is functioning. If you had drainage under there, maybe putting a sump well inside the crawl space, a sump pump. Basically what it does is as the water rises, the well catches the water and pumps it away from the foundation of the house. So you're trying with that sump well and pump, you're controlling the water table. So, you know, there's several things you can do, but that's what's going on.
1: No, I totally agree. And, okay. You know, I've lived here for 23 years, mm-hmm. and last year was the only year that we ever had water. And, and it was, you know, this was pretty wet as well. Mm-hmm. And we had a lot of snow melts. So the ground was pretty saturated, but I think it was just like a one-time occurrence, but, I'm just looking to get rid of that.
0: Okay, so there's an efflorescence.
1: That powdery.
0: Yeah, there's an efflorescence and rust-removing product that QuickCrete makes. It's a very, very high detergent. I don't think it's acid-based. It's a very high detergent that gets rid of the residue on the surface. So it's efflorescence and rust remover. If you want to go to the QuickCrete website, it's and you can find it there. You can find it on Amazon. You can find it at Lowe's. But efflorescence, rust remover, high detergent, scrub it off. And then if you want to even take it to the next step, there is a product that can be painted on that concrete floor, which is a water vapor to a degree. Okay, so this paint that can go on, this dry lock would go on, and it can hold back 10 pounds per square inch of water pressure. Now, if there's more water and more pressure, you know, there could be a crack that occurs. But, you know, if that would kind of create a vapor barrier on top of that concrete. But to get rid of it, an efflorescence, there is a high detergent efflorescence remover by QuickCrete.
1: Okay.
0: All right.
1: So, and I had one more further clarifying question. So you scrub it off. I mean, this the crawl space is humongous. Mm-hmm. There's nothing that I could just roll over. You know, I mean, it's square footage wise. I don't have the numbers, but it's a big area. I'm not looking to get down there, and it's only 4 foot tall, and yeah. I'm not looking to scrub.
0: Well, I think that's the only way you're going to get that's the only way you're going to get it up. Quite honestly, because you're not going to be able to paint anything over that. There's nothing that you're just going to splash on and it's going to disappear. I mean, it's pretty much you're going to just have to scrub it off, rinse it, and keep it dry. And I mean, yeah, that's kind of what you're going to have to do. Maybe you can find, again, a handyman or somebody that can do that for you, but I think that's the way you're going to remove it. Thank you much, Tom. If you'd like to join us, do so. Judy, you'll be up first, and you're at home with Gary Sullivan.
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21: 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This product is not intended to diagnose, treat, cure, or prevent any disease.

0: And back to work we go. By the way, if you happen to miss our conversation with Beth Harper, she's an insurance broker out of the Cleveland-Akron area. We spoke with her about flood insurance. We spoke to her about water damage to homes and what to do, what not to do. And you can pick up that conversation. It's probably about 20 minutes long. And a lot of good information for you. And it's also good information on really the things you need to do when you're thinking about maybe changing insurance companies or what you're buying. That's one product it's very, very difficult to compare apples and apples because it is just packed full of not disclaimers, I guess definitions of what's going to be covered. And, you know, age of roofs, what kind of water in a floodplain. I mean, there's a lot of information that's in these policies and the questions you need to ask. And you can pick up that podcast on the iHeart app or wherever you get your podcast and hit podcast at home with Gary Sullivan. I think you'll be well served with that. Judy, welcome.
1: Hi, Gary.
0: Hello.
1: And I think Beth Harper is great. Three times I know you've had her on. I wish she was in the greater Cincinnati area.
0: Yeah, she does a good job.
1: She really does. In a way, I'm calling about insurance. My son-in-law had a chimney. This goes to the caller with the problem with his chimney.
0: Mm-hmm.
1: And my son-in-law had a chimney sweep come in, inspect, found they had had a chimney fire.
0: Fire, right.
1: Shut it down. And he had to have a new liner put in. I believe it was the same company as the sweep.
0: Mm-hmm.
1: And I believe it was about a $7,000 job.
0: Right.
1: But the next thing my son-in-law did, in his case, he contacted his insurance agent.
0: Mm-hmm.
1: They paid the $1,000 deductible, and their insurance covered the rest.
0: Excellent.
1: Now, they also had to agree to have this same company come in, I think it was every 2 years, to inspect. You know, they'll pay for that, $200, whatever it is. My son-in-law would have liked to have been able to choose who came in and inspected, but that wasn't part of the agreement. So the insurance company, oddly enough, may be his friend if he has to go that route.
0: What do you mean, maybe his friend? His friend would do the work?
1: Well, no, I mean, they didn't have to pay the $7,000.
0: Oh, yeah.
1: They paid their $1,000 deductible.
0: Okay.
1: One day they hoped to sell this house.
0: Right.
1: And they knew that would probably have to be done at that time if it was inspected. Now, they do use their fireplace, too.
0: Mm-hmm. Mm-hmm.
1: So if he gets into, like you said, get the reputable chimney sweep,
0: right,
1: he'll know what he's dealing with for sure.
0: Yep.
1: And if it is a major repair, maybe talk to his insurance.
0: Well, that's a good tip, Judy. I appreciate that. Thank you. You know, CSIA is the designation of a well-qualified, educated chimney sweep. I would certainly make sure that happens. The chimney fire thing, good point. You know, it was a fire. Maybe the insurance covers it. I don't know if there's any disclaimers on that, but certainly worth the ask. Certainly worth something when you're getting ready for an insurance policy change. And, you know, it never hurts to ask, but if you don't get that done, you don't use the fireplace, okay? Because the chimney fire happened one time, and it cracked the liner. It makes your house vulnerable if you have a second chimney fire. I always say the first chimney fire gets the liner. The second chimney fire gets the house. So it's nothing to really mess with. And a lot of home inspectors, I don't know if they all do chimneys. You might ask if you're buying a house and they do a home inspection whether they cover that. I'm going to think not, but worth a question to ask there also. All right, we got another hour to go, so if you'd like to join us, do so. It's 800-823-8255. Taking your calls regarding your home, you're at home with Gary Sullivan.

0: If you don't have a list of things to do around the house, Gary will find something for you at 1-800-823-TALK. 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
4: I'm Chris DeMeo, Fox News. One person is dead and 16 others injured after a van slams into a crowd in Berlin. It happened at an LGBTQ event. Berlin police have identified a suspect and say he has ties to Islamic circles. U.S. Central Command reports that it disabled a tanker after the vessel allegedly tried to run the U.S. blockade near the Strait of Hormuz.
5: For 13 nights in a row, U.S. forces targeted military positions inside Iran. Last night, quiet for the first time in those 2 weeks. President Trump has talked repeatedly over the last few days about consideration of a possible massive attack on Iran. But the president made sure to say all options for the U.S. still on the table. Things not completely quiet. Some military activity on the Gulf of Oman. A merchant ship tried to run the U.S. blockade of Iran's naval ports. It was warned four times and then disabled by the U.S. military.
4: Fox's Steve Harrigan in Tel Aviv. Maine Democrats have elected former state Senate President Troy Jackson in a landslide vote as their party's nominee to challenge Republican Senator Susan Collins.
6: This is what you need to know so far about what we're learning about Troy Jackson. He did have a warm welcome on stage. He talked two times in a matter of like 2 hours inside. The former Maine Senate president has the support of nearly every single delegate across the state. Backed by Senator Bernie Sanders, Jackson supports progressive policies, including Medicare for all, and also abolishing ICE. It was only a few hours, and then he walked out ready to take on Collins in November. Jackson will face longtime Republican Senator Susan Collins in one of the country's most closely watched Senate races. Democrats see Maine as a key opportunity in their effort to win back control of the Senate.
4: It's Fox's Alexis McAdams. Jackson replaces Graham Plattner, who withdrew after allegations of sexual assault. He has denied those allegations. 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
4: Skies will remain partly cloudy tonight with low temperatures in the 70s. We have a heat advisory that will be in effect for Sunday starting at noon through 9 p.m. due to the heat indices being in the triple digits, so anywhere between 100 and 103 degrees. I'm Fox 6 meteorologist Holly Baker.
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0: driver crashes into a vehicle into a crowd during a pride parade in Berlin, Germany on Saturday.
1: Police in Berlin are searching for a suspect who allegedly plowed a van through a crowd at an LGBTQ plus pride event. At least one person was killed. 16 others are hurt. Police say the suspect has ties to a local Islamic group and they believe it was terrorism. Hundreds of thousands of people were in Berlin for the celebration.
0: Police say some of those hurt have life-threatening injuries. The U.S. and Iran pausing military strikes for the first time in over 2 weeks.
2: For 13 nights in a row here, CENTCOM would usually make an announcement sometime after 2 a.m. local time that strikes were underway last night for the first time. That simply did not happen. There's been a lot of talk in recent days from President Trump about a possible massive attack on Iran, but President Trump also making clear he's keeping all options open. Now, there was some military activity in the Gulf of Oman. A merchant ship tried to break through the U.S. naval blockade. It was warned 4 times before U.S. forces hit it and disabled that ship.
0: Fox's Steve Harrigan reporting from Tel Aviv, Israel. Democrats in Maine have chosen former state lawmaker Troy Jackson to replace ousted U.S. Senate candidate Graham Plattner during Saturday's nominating convention. The state's Republican chair, Jim Diamond, tells the Fox report that he thinks Jackson's a weak candidate compared to the incumbent Republican, Susan Collins.
3: I think Senator Collins right now is pleased as punch to go up against this gentleman.
0: Jackson told the convention it's crucial to beat Collins in November's election. 566 of the 571 Democratic delegates at the convention voted for Jackson. 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
16: Skies will remain partly cloudy tonight with low temperatures in the 70s. We have a heat advisory that will be in effect for Sunday starting at noon through 9 p.m. due to the heat indices being in

0: the triple digits, so anywhere between 100 and 103 degrees. I'm Fox 6 meteorologist Holly Baker.
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0: blockade of Iran's naval ports. It was warned four times and then disabled by the U.S. military.
1: Fox's Steve Harrigan in Tel Aviv. Maine Democrats have elected former State Senate President Troy Jackson in a landslide vote as their party's nominee for U.S. Senate to challenge incumbent Susan Collins.
2: This is what you need to know so far about what we're learning about Troy Jackson. He did have a warm welcome on stage. He talked two times in a matter of like 2 hours inside. The former Maine Senate president has the support of nearly every single delegate across the state. Backed by Senator Bernie Sanders, Jackson supports progressive policies, including Medicare for all and also abolishing ICE. It was only a few hours, and then he walked out, ready to take on Collins in November. Jackson will face longtime Republican Senator Susan Collins in one of the country's most closely watched Senate races. Democrats see Maine as a key opportunity in their effort to win back control of the Senate.
1: That's Fox's Alexis McAdams reporting from Bangor, Maine. Jackson replaces Graham Platner, who withdrew after allegations of sexual assault. 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
26: Skies will remain partly cloudy tonight with low temperatures in the 70s. We have a heat advisory that will be in effect for Sunday starting at noon through 9 p.m. due to the heat indices being in the triple digits, so anywhere between 100 and 103 degrees. I'm Fox 6 meteorologist Holly Baker.
23: 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Know the difference. 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

0: This is Dr. Brandon Brunner.
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8: Tragedy in Germany. I'm Deborah Valentine, Fox News. Police and prosecutors in Berlin, Germany have identified a suspect in Saturday's deadly attack in which a driver plowed his van into a crowd during a pride parade as a 21-year-old identified as Abdul B. Police said earlier that they had identified a suspect who has ties to Islamic groups in Berlin. Fox's Chanley Painter.
9: Police in Berlin are searching for a suspect who allegedly plowed a van through a crowd at an LGBTQ plus pride event. At least one person was killed. 16 others are hurt. Police say the suspect has ties to a local Islamic group, and they believe it was terrorism. Hundreds of thousands of people were in Berlin for the celebration.
8: Police say some of those hurt have life-threatening injuries. U.S. Central Command reports

0: disabled by the U.S. military.
1: Well, CENTCOM maintains that maritime actions are necessary to ensure freedom through the Strait of Hormuz. Iranian officials suggest that military interactions risk further escalating the conflict in the strategic waterway. Typhoon Noel made landfall early Sunday in southern China, including Hong Kong. The typhoon is bringing strong winds nearing 70 miles per hour and heavy rain. 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
12: Skies will remain partly cloudy tonight with low temperatures in the 70s. We have a heat advisory that will be in effect for Sunday starting at noon through 9 p.m. due to the heat indices being in the triple digits, so anywhere between 100 and 103 degrees. I'm Fox 6 meteorologist Holly Baker.
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13: The crypto industry is betting big on stablecoin. Those are digital currency, each one backed by a dollar. We get this question a lot at Fox Business. When can I start using Bitcoin, for example, day to day? You already can with a debit card, but you're going to get hit with capital gains tax just for buying a cup of coffee. But with stablecoin, you avoid paying those taxes and other processing fees that may apply. The Federal Reserve says just about 10% of Americans actually used crypto in any form last year. Though MoonPay Chief Legal Officer Caroline Pham says most banking systems have blockchain technology already integrated into the regular use.
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13: 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But critics warn stablecoin lacks the consumer protections of a traditional bank. If you're hacked, recovering stolen funds is nearly impossible. 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
6: Chaotic scene in Germany. I'm Chris DeMeo, Fox News. One person is dead and 16 others injured after a van slams into a crowd in Berlin. It happened at an LGBTQ event. Police have identified a suspect as Abdul B and say the 21-year-old has ties to Islamic groups. Meantime, U.S. Central Command reports that it disabled a tanker after the vessel tried to run the U.S. blockade near the Strait of Hormuz.
7: For 13 nights in a row, U.S. forces targeted military positions inside Iran. President Trump has talked repeatedly over the last few days about consideration of a possible massive attack on Iran, but the president made sure to say all options for the U.S. still on the table. Things not completely quiet. Some military activity on the Gulf of Oman. A merchant ship tried to run the U.S. blockade of Iran's naval ports. It was warned four times and then disabled by

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19: Skies will remain partly cloudy tonight with low temperatures in the 70s. We have a heat advisory that will be in effect for Sunday starting at noon through 9 p.m. due to the heat indices being in the triple digits, so anywhere between 100 and 103 degrees. I'm Fox 6 meteorologist Holly Baker.
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6: A suspect identified. I'm Deborah Valentine, Fox News. Police and prosecutors in Berlin, Germany have identified a suspect in Saturday's deadly attack in which a driver plowed his van into a crowd during a pride parade as a 21-year-old identified as Abdul B. Police said earlier that they had identified a suspect who has ties to Islamic groups in Berlin. More from Fox's Chanley Painter.
7: Police in Berlin are searching for a suspect who allegedly plowed a van through a crowd at an LGBTQ plus pride event. At least one person was killed. 16 others are hurt. Police say the suspect has ties to a local Islamic group, and they believe it was terrorism. Hundreds of thousands of people were in Berlin for the celebration.
6: Police say some of those hurt have life-threatening injuries. U.S. Central Command reports that it disabled a tanker after the vessel allegedly attempted to run the U.S. blockade near the Strait of Hormuz. Fox's Steve Harrigan reports from Tel Aviv, Israel.
8: For 13 nights in a row, U.S. forces targeted military positions inside Iran. President Trump has talked repeatedly over the last few days about consideration of a possible massive attack on Iran, but the president made sure to say all options for the U.S. still on the table. Things not completely quiet. Some military activity on the Gulf of Oman. A merchant ship tried to run the U.S. blockade of Iran's naval ports. It was warned four times and then disabled by the U.S. military.
6: CENTCOM maintains that maritime actions are necessary to ensure freedom through the Strait of Hormuz. Iranian officials suggest that military interactions risk further escalating the conflict in the strategic waterway.

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6: 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We've got a fascinating show lined up for you today, but first, a quick few questions. Number one, is there a pill you can take that can actually help make you stronger? Number two, let's say you could get stronger. Would the extra strength make your life better? Thirdly, think about this. Are you weaker today than you were, say, 20 years ago? Well, listen, if you answered yes to any of these questions, then stay tuned. Dr. Neil Levin is joining us today to discuss a miraculous compound with hundreds of clinical studies that just may unlock the key to helping you get stronger and healthier at any age. Now, Dr. Neil Levin is a chiropractor, a nutritionist, spokesperson, and a longtime advisor for Purity Products. Dr. Levin, welcome back to the show.
7: Oh, it's great to be here with you today. And we have a very exciting topic to cover today. Today, we're talking about strength and power and how to get it back, even if you're in your 50s, 60s, 70s, 80s. So if you want to feel better, if you want to feel stronger, this is some very important information we're going to cover today.
6: Yeah, this is an exciting topic. Talk to me about this important message today. What molecule are we talking about and how it's impacting the lives of people who follow the science?
7: Right. Well, we're talking about a new supplement. It's called Everstrong, and it features an exciting molecule called creatine. Now, a lot of our listeners may have heard of creatine. I know you've used creatine.
6: Right.
7: But for those that don't know about creatine, it's mainly used in the Olympic circles, professional athletes, bodybuilders, college, high school athletes, because it does something extraordinary. And what I'm about to tell you is proven by hundreds and hundreds of human studies. So here's what creatine does for us. It helps us to get stronger, more powerful. It helps put muscle mass on the body, and it helps protect us from losing muscle tissue as we get older. We know that's a big part of aging. Not only that, great for the brain, great for memory, and it helps promote bone strength as well. So an amazing molecule that everybody needs to know about.
6: It's an amazing story. Can you share some of the science and tell us why you're calling creatine one of the best kept secrets to healthy aging?
7: Sure. What we need to understand with creatine is that it's a natural molecule to the body. It's in every single cell, tissue, organ in your system, and its job in the body is to generate and maintain strength and power. That's its reason for being, to maintain strength and power. It's in every single cell in the body. 95% of it, however, is in your muscle tissue because that's where we tend to use it the most. It powers up the muscles. It's good for strong muscle contraction, and it's important to help maintain strength and muscle contractions when you're using them over and over again. For instance, if you're working out at the gym, if you're playing sports, golf, tennis, anything like that, it keeps your muscles powered up in their high energy state, so they're strong and ready for action. Now, here's the key. This is so important for those of us, say, in our 50s, 60s, 70s. You see, we had lots and lots of creatine when we were young. We had oodles of this stuff. It was coming out of our ears. We had lots of creatine. Our bodies made a lot of it. But as we get older, like everything else, we don't do that as well, so we have less creatine in our muscles. Now, the good news is that hundreds and hundreds of human studies show that when you supplement with creatine, it goes to work, it goes straight to your muscles, it's absorbed easily, it pumps up the creatine in your muscle tissue, and you get stronger, you get more powerful. Not only that, it helps support memory and brain health, and it helps support the strength of your bones.
6: You know, we were talking before the show, and you were talking.

0: Talking about how Olympic athletes have been using creatine for years to enhance their strength and performance. Tell me more.
1: Well, this creatine is the premier sports nutrition supplement. There's no question about that. You've used it. Bodybuilders know about it. Athletes know about it. Creatine is the premier sports nutrient. So you know, back 20, 25 years ago, the Olympic athletes and their coaches, of course, they knew about it. They knew it made you bigger and stronger and faster. They knew it was natural to the body. It was supposed to be there. But they were a little bit afraid to supplement with it because they were afraid it might be considered cheating, that it might be considered too much of an edge. But back in 1998, the International Olympic Committee, they came out, they officially confirmed that, I'm quoting here, creatine can be used by athletes to enhance their performance. And now it's not just for athletes anymore,
0: right?
1: Because the studies are plainly showing that for adults, for people in their 50s, 60s, 70s, this stuff is amazing. And Purity has this incredible new formulation. We call it Everstrong because that's exactly what it does. It helps you get stronger and stay stronger with hundreds of human studies to help you. And it's the purest form of creatine money can buy. The stuff from Europe, this stuff is fantastic.
0: And we should point out that it's naturally occurring in red meat. But the problem is, in order to get the amounts that are going to benefit you, you'd have to eat large amounts of red meat.
1: You have to eat like 4 pounds of red meat a day.
0: Most people aren't going to do that.
1: Right, so what about vegetarians?
0: They can be creatine deficient.
1: Exactly. When I have a vegetarian that comes in here and they're energy deficient, they don't feel the way they want to feel, and I put them on Everstrong, they notice the benefits almost right away because they've been so low on it.
0: Yep.
1: So if you're a person out there that's staying away from red meat, if you're staying away from meat in general, and you have more of a vegan-style diet, this is for you. You definitely want to add that Everstrong.
0: All right, so obviously this works with athletes, but you say creatine is going mainstream. There's a lot of studies are showing that folks in their 50s, 60s, 70s, and beyond, that creatine can be a cornerstone compound to help people stay strong, stay healthy, stay sharp, stay vital, right?
1: Oh, exactly. I mean, this is the ideal muscle-enhancing, strengthening, muscle-protecting nutrient for folks as we get older, 50-plusers like you and me. But let's go to a couple of studies on seniors just to show this. We'll do one on the guys and one on the gals, okay?
0: Right.
1: First on the guys. Love the title of this one. Creatine supplementation improves muscular performance in older men. Study done at several American universities. A group of men, get this, age 59 to 72. Hey, you know, we know that's not when people are known for getting stronger, right?
0: Right.
1: So this was just a one-week study. People need to understand that. That's how effective and rapidly this stuff works. It's just a one-week study. Get this. The guys on creatine, they put on 4 pounds of lean mass. That's muscle tissue for those that don't know that. It shows they built the muscles and they hydrated the muscles nicely. They increased the strength of their bench press. That's a chest press for people that don't know, by 7%. They increased the strength of the leg exercises they were doing by 15%. They could get in and out of a chair more times faster without using their arms. On top of that, they could generate more power on a stationary bike. This happened in 1 week. When I think about that, yeah, it's really quite incredible.
0: All right, but what about the women out there? Did they get those kind of benefits too as well? Will it actually help women in their 50s, 60s, and 70s get stronger too?
1: Absolutely. Let's go straight to another study. Love the title on this one as well. Creatine supplementation improves muscular performance in older women, published in the European Journal of Applied Physiology. 30 women aged 58 to 71. Of course, they got either creatine or placebo. That's the way they do these things. Again, a one-week study. The women on creatine increased their bench press by almost 4 pounds. They increased their leg press by over 11 pounds, and they had better balance and agility. So 58 to 71-year-old women, not only getting stronger, not only getting more powerful, getting faster with improved balance. Study after study shows that older folks that use creatine get amazing results. They get great results if they exercise. They get great results even if they don't exercise. They can lift more weight. They get faster. They get stronger. They get more powerful. Their muscles don't fatigue as fast. And get this. This is very important, especially for the ladies. You know that when women do resistance training, their bones get stronger as well, right?
0: Yeah.
1: You know, now, get this. When you resistance train with creatine, your bones tend to get stronger even faster. So an all-around win-win. Everstrong is going to help the seniors to feel better, feel stronger, more energized, more powerful, faster, and it helps protect your bones.
0: Talk more about how unique this exclusive Everstrong formula is from Purity Products. It even has a finished product clinically studied, which showed an increase in upper body strength and power. But tell me what's in it and why you like it so much. I mean, this is more than just creatine, right?
1: Oh, absolutely. I mean, Everstrong, this is a very comprehensive formula. I didn't want people to just feel stronger when they use creatine. You know, we're dealing with people in their 50s, 60s, 70s. I wanted people to feel more comfortable as well. So not only did I use the finest creatine money can buy, the stuff from Europe, the Pure creatine, I also added something called coffee berry extract. And coffee berry extract, a powerful antioxidant, stronger than blueberries and strawberries, helping to protect the muscles, helping to protect the brain, because we know our antioxidant systems aren't as strong as they used to be in our 20s and 30s. But I also added some vitamin D, because vitamin D, incredibly good for the muscles as well as the immune system and the bones. So this is an all-around win-win. You got your vitamin D, you got your fruit XB for your joints, you got your coffee berry extract for the antioxidant protection, and of course the finest creatine money can buy. Best of all, today it's free. Purity knows you're going to see these benefits. Hey, we're talking about strength. We're talking about power. We're talking about energy. We're talking about supporting thinking, bone health. This is a wonderful product. When you try it, you're going to love it. You're going to feel the difference, and it's fast. A week or two, you're going to feel more powerful. Purity wants you to have a free bottle. I know later in the show, you're going to give out that phone number.
0: Sure will. You know, we mentioned how great creatine works for women. Take a moment and share that story you told me before the show about the award-winning 70-year-old senior swimmer who uses Everstrong.
1: Right. Emma Karen, I'm looking at her picture right now. I printed it out for the show. 70 years old. This picture, she's got six medals around her neck. It's the 2015 National Senior Olympic Games. You know, she writes to us that she was getting a little tired during our workouts at age 70. Of course, she didn't have that same stamina, but she fortunately heard about our Everstrong formula. She started using it and almost right away was invigorated in her workouts and had more energy throughout the day. I'm quoting from her. She says, "I feel my investment in Everstrong was one of the best choices I ever made. It's always a morale booster when people think I'm 50. She looks fantastic.
0: Wow.
1: And I hear this stuff all the time. This isn't one of those vitamins, like a multivitamin, you take it, you don't really even notice the difference. This is a substance that you can use to help get some of that youthful vim and vigor back, get some of that strength back. It's wonderful.
0: You know, Purity's giving away a free bottle of Everstrong, but Purity Products didn't stop there. In fact, you insisted that they also give away a free bottle of their B12 energy melts, which are great for instant energy. Now, I know that you love this combination. Tell us about the incredible double free offer.
1: Yeah, you know, when I think about creatine, when I think about Everstrong, I think about muscular energy. I think about muscular power, but it's all about energy and feeling great, feeling energized. And the next thing I think about when I think about energy is B12. When you think about energy, think B12. And the problem is for 50-plussers like you and me, we're not absorbing the B12 as well as we used to in our 60s, 70s, 80s. So when you supplement with B12, you tend to bump back up those B12 levels. And that's what Purity's B12 energy melts are all about. They're fantastic. They melt in your mouth. They taste delicious. And you bump up those B12 levels. And that's great because B12 helps us make red blood cells, which carry oxygen to the tissues. 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
0: 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All right, so we were so busy at the top of the show. This Everstrong formula does so much for us. We haven't even touched on the incredible brain benefits. I mean, some of these studies you sent me are absolutely incredible. As you know, I'm very into nootropics. The anti-aging community has taken a keen interest in creatine, specifically the cognitive benefits of creatine.
1: Oh, absolutely. This is one of those areas where creatine really shines. You see, what we need to understand is that your brain, even though it's only 2% of your body's weight, it utilizes 20% of your body's energy. This is a very thirsty organ for energy. And just like your muscles soak up the creatine like a sponge, because this is a naturally occurring molecule in the body, it passes right through the blood-brain barrier. Your brain neurons soak it up like a sponge, and it increases your creatine phosphate reserves in your brain. So now, in your brain, you have more readily available resources to do what? To recharge those neuronal batteries to make more energy inside the brain. So basically, what do you notice? Well, your memory is supported. And scientists have done some amazing research here. They found that people that take creatine, it supports their memory. It actually helps the brain to utilize oxygen better. It supports memory in people that are sleep deprived. It's been shown to help people add numbers quicker and for longer periods of time without mental fatigue. Get this study. Just 5 days, 5 days of 8 grams of creatine supported mental tasks in subjects that were getting rapid fire questions. Scientists were asking them math questions and science questions over and over and over, and they found the folks on creatine didn't fatigue as quickly mentally. So this is amazing stuff. It's like a turbo booster for your brain. It's like a supercharger for your muscles. It recharges all your cellular batteries, so all of your cells, tissues, and organs have more readily available energy.
0: All right, Doc, I love that Everstrong appeals to athletes and people who want to get more reps in the gym, maybe get some extra power in their workouts. But you're also saying there's a big push in the nutritional community to encourage people in their 40s, 50s, 60s, 70s, and even 80s to leverage the power of creatine to stay fit, strong, and healthy. In fact, you say creatine is going mainstream. You know, I shared the story with you before. My mom, who's in her late 70s now, she's taking creatine. She works out a couple of days a week, 3 days a week. She goes to Nautilus, does the free weights because she's got osteoporosis. She wants to maintain her muscle mass and she wants to make her bones stronger. And as you pointed out, creatine helps to do that. And then the other 3 days during the week, she'll go and she'll swim. Now, she's not trying to get big or strong or anything like that. But even at her age, creatine has benefits.
1: Oh, yeah. And what blows me away about that story, because you told me before, is that her medical doctor recommended creatine for her. And that just goes to show how much more mainstream this is. It's called Everstrong, and it supports the muscles. It supports your power, your strength, your speed. If you're an athlete, you're certainly going to love it. But even if you're not an athlete, you notice the difference. Let's go to another study, one more review study. This out of the journal Current Aging Science, December 2013. I thought this was very cool because the researchers looked at the body of research out there on creatine in seniors without exercise. They wanted to see what happens when seniors take creatine and they don't even exercise. So I'm quoting here, creatine supplementation without associated resistance training seems to enhance muscular strength, power, and endurance, increase lean body mass, for those that don't know what that is, they're talking about muscle, and improve the functional capacity of the elderly. They go on to talk about how it supports bone health as well, and then they finish with this, creatine supplementation without training in the elderly could potentially delay atrophy of muscle and improve endurance and strength. So here again, we see bottom line, Creatine is very, very effective. It's going to help you to feel stronger whether you exercise or not. It supports your strength and power, your brain health, and on top of that, it supports your bone health. I mean, when you think about it, this almost sounds too good to be true, right?
0: Right, yeah.
1: If you're a person that never heard about this and you're listening to us, you would think this sounds too good to be true, right?
0: Yeah.
1: But it is true. Hundreds and hundreds of human studies back up what we're talking about. You're going to love the benefits you get with this EverStrong formula.
0: That's incredible. 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We'll give that number out again later in the show. But first, Dr. Levin, now listeners can only get EverStrong, this clinically tested creatine blend, from Purity Products, right?
1: Oh, absolutely. Yeah.
0: I know it combines the creatine with the vitamin D, the coffee berry, the fruit XB boron. And for those who don't know, talk about how these work so well together. There's a synergy, and it's also a great value, too. I know we have a free bottle today, but if you wanted to buy all of these things separately, it would cost a small fortune, wouldn't it?
1: Oh, absolutely. I mean, if you went out and bought the CreaPure creatine, that's the purest, finest creatine from Europe, if you bought that, and then you went out and bought a separate antioxidant formula and a separate joint formula and the vitamin D, you know, it's going to cost you $80, $90, $100 a month. 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You're not spending $45, $50, because today it's free. Your job is to be one of the first 1,000 callers and take it seriously. 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We want to get it right out to you. We want you to try this out. We want you to be the judge for yourself. Don't take my word for it. Try it. Look in the mirror. Go to the gym. Lift some weights. Play. Do whatever you do. See if you don't feel better.
0: All right, let's talk about how you take this. You have these easy-to-swallow tablets, which are super easy to swallow. It also comes in a very refreshing cherry berry powder. So how do you like to take it? And can people just choose the tablets or the powder when they call in for the free bottle today?
1: Yeah, you can choose tablets or powder. I personally use both, you know, on my workout days or days I'm making a protein shake. On days I'm juicing, let's face it, juicing is becoming very big these days. So if you're doing something like that, the cherry berry powder is fantastic. You just take a scoop, dump it right into your juice, dump it into your protein shake, and that's a great way to take it. But if you don't do that stuff, I mean, the tablets are super convenient. They're small, they're coated, they're easy to swallow. It's wonderful stuff.
0: Now, I know you're chomping at the bit to tell us a little more about the study that Purity did on the EverStrong powder. They tested golfers, and
1: right.
0: Purity found out that not only were these golfers getting stronger and more explosive, but they were driving the golf ball, get this, 14 yards further. That's amazing.
1: I have such a big smile on my face right now. I'm remembering when the researchers came back and gave us this information. I mean, we were bouncing off the walls. This is so exciting. The researchers called this a seminal study in sports nutrition, and this is on our EverStrong formula, the product we're talking about right now, the EverStrong powder. So double-blind, placebo-controlled study, 30 golfers took the EverStrong powder for 1 month. No exercise, nothing different. Just took our EverStrong powder for 1 month. In 1 month, they were banging the golf ball 14 yards further. Not
0: wow.
1: only that, 6% more power on the bench press, more explosive. They could lift the weight faster.
0: Hold on. Guys spend hundreds of dollars on new clubs to drive the ball further.
1: So, I mean, you could spend $500 on a driver
0: yeah.
1: instead of 5 yards, right? This is 14 yards. People shouldn't just ho-hum about this or yawn about this. This is amazing because, let's face it, this was a golf study, but more explosiveness, more speed, more power. This should help all sports. So if you're a tennis player, if you're a jogger, if you're any kind of an athlete, this has ramifications across the board. But again, these golfers, 1 month on this EverStrong powder we're talking about today, banging the golf ball 14 yards further. Can you imagine? You get your bottle of EverStrong, you don't tell your buddies, take it for a month, and you go out and you're banging the ball 14 yards past them. They don't know what hit them.
0: Wow. All right, we just got a few minutes left here. I want you to recap this amazing story today about creatine, what you like to call the molecule of strength. Who needs it? And what about this double free bottle offer today with the EverStrong plus the B12 Energy Melts?
1: You know what? My one concern with this show is that literally it sounds too good to be true, right?
0: Right.
1: Like when I tell folks about Everstrong,
0: right.
1: I'm afraid they're going to think I'm making this up. It's not possible, right? You know, I know how you feel because 6, 7, 8 years ago when I started to read about creatine, I almost couldn't believe it. I said to myself, if it's really this good with an excellent safety profile, how come everybody's not using it? But I started to use it and I noticed some incredible benefits. It's just phenomenal. And it's as simple as this. You're going to get on the Everstrong, you're going to try it, you're going to get stronger, you're going to get more powerful. You can look in the mirror and see the difference. There's hundreds and hundreds of human studies backing this up. These aren't studies with a hamster in a lab somewhere. We're talking human studies. I call this stuff muscle fertilizer. It's that great. And of course, we didn't just add the CreaPure creatine. We've discussed that. We added the Fruit XP. Remember that? Joint health. We added the coffee berry extract, that phenomenal antioxidant that's more potent than blueberries and strawberries for powerful antioxidant protection. I added the vitamin D because it's so important across the board, great for bone health, but also for seniors, vitamin D so important for muscles, especially as we get older, for strength and coordination. So this is a very comprehensive formula. Again, this would easily cost you $80, $90, $100 to replicate on your own, but today it's free. And not only that, let's not forget about the B12 energy melts, because we're talking about energy here today. And when you think energy, you think B12. B12 is critical for making red blood cells to carry oxygen to the tissues. The biotin in there is great for the hair, skin, and nails. So just make sure you're one of the first 1,000 callers. That's the only catch on this whole show. 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Be one of the first 1,000 callers. 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You're just paying for the shipping. 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It never happens. 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
0: Fascinating information as always. 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
2: Hello and welcome to the show. I'm your host, Pat Campbell. We've got a fascinating program for you today. Our guest today says that there is a youth molecule in the human body, and he says this molecule of youth happens to be concentrated in our skin, hair, eyes, and joints. He says this substance not only dramatically influences our appearance, in other words, how young or how healthy we look, but more importantly, our physical strength, our flexibility, and mobility. This is our ability to do things, lift things, get around, be physical. Today, we're going to learn more about this once mysterious substance and how new breakthroughs are allowing us to get it back and keep it as we get older. All right, Bill Sardi is here. Bill is an author. He's traveled around the world in search of information about hyaluronic acid, or HA, as it's sometimes referred to. He's back from his recent trip to a small village in Japan, where people maintain high levels of HA and are famous for their ability to defy the aging process. Bill, welcome to the program.
3: Great to be with you, Pat, and all your statements to introduce the show today are certainly not overstatements. After years of people using oral hyaluronic acid supplements, well, of course, we're going to give your audience a report today, an update, and an improvement, how things are going, as thousands of people have discovered how this supports, in particular, their joints, but also their skin and their eyes and, of course, their hair and so on. These are the areas where the body actually is highly concentrated in HA. But I want to tell all your listeners to please stay tuned, because there's going to be an offer today from Purity Products, no strings attached. This is an offer from a reputable company that's been in business for years.
4: Just for $5, there's no strings attached. You get to try a bottle of this wonderful new product and make your life simple, make your supplement regimen simple, and save a little money along the way.
2: Now, you say there's a youth molecule in the human body, and that it holds the key to the visible signs of aging. Now, you've written about this. You've traveled to Japan to do the research. So tell me about it. What exactly is this molecule you're talking about?
3: Pat, it's amazing that most people don't know this word, hyaluronic acid. And, of course, it's made. It's all over our body. It's in our skin. It's an all-natural molecule. We can get it orally, replace it in our body. But more so, we've learned that the little bit that we can get as a dietary supplement can trigger your body to make more. And of course, why do we need more? Well, when we're young, we're loaded with this stuff. When we're babies, we have what we call baby fat. It's really baby HA. It makes, as babies fall down and get cuts and scrapes, you notice they never really get any lifelong scars from that because they have lots of HA on board, hyaluronic acid. And to make this easy to understand for the audience, I think we can all appreciate that women have smoother skin and thicker hair and so on. All of that is because estrogen sends a signal to make more HA, and that's why the girls have more limber, flexible joints. They can get in a kind of a lotus posture kind of that men can't get into. They certainly have all of those advantages, and it's because the estrogen sends a signal to make more HA. Now, women have more HA to lose than men do, and you see the skin shriveling up, the joints and so on, as women age. But there's a way to get it back, and of course, Purity Products for years now has been talking about HA, and they have a new formula just for the joints, HA joint formula, and it's so important today because I think everyone's confused. An article in the New York Times says consumers are confused what to do to support their joints, so people are looking for alternatives. We need cushioning in between the joints, the bones in our joints. When a doctor looks at an x-ray, all he's doing is measuring the space between the two bones there in the knee, so it's about a quarter of an inch space. Without that cushioning, you've got bone rubbing on bone. That's what HA is. It's the jello or the cushioning agent in between our bones. We lose it either due to wear and tear or age, and so we start getting problems. The more that we find pain relief, the more pain relievers we use, the more we're going to use these joints, and then we're going to wear out more bone. And they've noticed this. People who chronically use pain relievers are going to have more bone wear. So what you need is the actual cushioning back there to lubricate the joint, and that's what HA does. That's what HA is. The doctors call it synovial fluid. They actually inject this into joints. Orthopedists do. Dermatologists inject it into the skin. Eye doctors use it as a lubricant during eye surgery. So it's nothing foreign to modern medicine, but it may be new to you as a listener there, and you have never heard about HA before. Well, you need to learn about it. It's a wonderful molecule. It's all natural, and you can get it as a dietary supplement. Purity Products was the first to introduce it. Now, it's a great big long molecule, Pat, that's 6 million Daltons in molecular weight. Think of 6 million paper clips put together. It's big. You can't absorb it, and Purity found a way to knock it down so that it's only about 1,500 to 3,000. That means that you can absorb this orally. We actually proved that in studies conducted at a laboratory right there in Florida, and we're going to tell you more about that, but we proved that it's orally absorbed. Most doctors are told that oral HA cannot be absorbed. That's true if it's the regular HA. It's got to be knocked down in molecular weight. And more important, it needs some other antioxidants to be added with it. We're going to talk about one here in just a moment. But Purity Products is introducing this all-new joint formula for people that are searching for alternatives for their joint health. And, of course, this isn't a drug. It's a dietary supplement meant to, of course, support healthy joint health as we think of it.
2: If you're just tuning in, we're talking with Bill Sardi about hyaluronic acid, or HA. Now, Bill, you said recently that the HA revolution is underway. More and more people are using it. Tell us why HA is such a breakthrough, and what exactly can it do for people?
3: I think the brick and the mortar analogy is probably the best for everybody to understand it. There are bricks in our body, the cells. There's mortar in between, and the mortar is the collagen. Now, within the collagen, not the collagen itself, vitamin C makes collagen, but within that collagen, there's a moisturizing agent that looks like Jell-O. Now, everyone knows you put some Jell-O in the refrigerator and the water separates out after a time. And that's what's happening in our body. We're losing the water-holding molecule, HA. The body is 72% water. And as we lose this, the connective tissue that connects all of our cells, that connects all of everything that we have, begins to lose its water. It separates out, and then we begin to lose the substance, the scaffolding, the support structure that holds our body together. And, of course, we begin to wrinkle. We shrivel up. We lose an inch in our height. We see the brain shrivels up in the eye and so on. All of these things occur with age. And, you know, Ponce de Leon was looking for a youth molecule, and he wanted to find it in, of course, the fountain of youth, the water. He was looking for a water fountain. The body needs water, but it has to hold it. And, of course, I want everyone to think of having something like a Jell-O type of a water balloon filled with Jell-O, or one filled with water. Which one do you want? You want the one filled with Jell-O because it's still firm but soft and cushiony. And that's the way our bodies are when we're young babies. Or even a pregnant woman is loaded with this, which is an example of how the HA is made more so at certain times of our life. But as age goes on, we're going to lose it. We're going to see the wrinkles, the thinning hair. We're going to see our joints lose their flexibility. We're just telling people that after thousands of people have tried this, if you're taking glucosamine supplements, it took 13 years for doctors to adopt glucosamine sulfate. It's a regular dietary supplement now in drugstores, health food stores. People ask me, well, why hasn't my doctor told me about hyaluronic acid? Well, it took 13 years for glucosamine. It'll be on the front page of Time magazine. It's just going to take time. And it'll get there because patients are going to take this to their doctors and point it out, as they did glucosamine. The revolution starts with patients and people that have issues and want to have healthy joints and skin and hair and eyes and want to see some of these useful levels of HA restored in their body.
2: Now, Bill, you've written a great deal about the role of hyaluronic acid in the body's connective tissues. How does HA work in the joints and the connective tissues?
3: It's a natural cushioning agent. And, Pat, we're talking to you about between the bones. It also surrounds the nerves. There's a sciatic nerve. There's an ulnar nerve. There's a carpal tunnel nerve. All of these are going to need the special cushioning that HA can give them. There are people that tell us this stuff works. Here's Ernie writing to me, who actually teaches and plays golf in Dover, Delaware. He found this purity joint formula, and we're telling you it worked miracles for him. Why? Because purity has not only taken EHA, but they've taken a brand new substance called Hydrox that's taken from olives. Now, Pat, you notice you can put a bowl of olives on your table and a year later come back, and except for a little bit of shrinkage due to just a loss of moisture, they're very stable. They're still there. They didn't shrivel up and waste away due to fungal contamination. So there's something very strong in olives. We've known it for a long time. Dr. Roberto Crea, an Italian researcher who's now here in this country, doing some research on hydroxytyrosol extracted from olives and found out that it does some of the same things that the molecules do that trigger, like estrogen does, the production of HA. So we began to think, why don't we combine this wonderful, strong antioxidant from olives into Purity's new HA joint formula? You know, we're getting results like we've never seen before. This is why Bill writes to us this year saying, I'm taking HA for my knees. It's done wonders for my joints. So we get these letters from people. They're unsolicited. You see, this is the kind of thing we hear. And, of course, they're astounded with this. They just can't believe it. Here's someone writing to me. This is Dr. Cal Lee saying, he looks like a man that's 30 years younger, and he says people can't even believe his level of fitness and youthful appearance. And he says, I tell you to tell him, it's just the HA formula. And, of course, he sent us pictures on the Internet how fit he looks for his age. And you're going to look a little younger, because when you were young, you had a lot of this. 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
2: Now, Bill, you visited this village in Japan, Yuzuri Hari, or as they call it, the Village of Long Life. Now, I understand that the people had unusually high HA levels in this village. What did you find when you met the people? Is it genetic? Is it dietary? What did you see?
3: Well, I went there again for the second time with translators, photographers, and it was easy to understand without studies, without even though the town doctor there, Dr. Komori, has identified hyaluronic acid is the very reason why these people in Yuzuri Hara exhibit such youthfulness. And by the way, they have a lady there in her 90s without any aging spots in her skin, perfect skin, no wrinkles whatsoever. People living into their 80s and 90s, look a lot younger, and it all became clear when we were there. Now, they grow a lot of their own vegetables and foods right there near their homes, and they have a lot of fresh foods, and sometimes they have a little extra, so they come down to the vegetable market and bring their goods there to be sold. So we were there taking pictures and interviewing people when 83-year-old Mr. Ishii came driving in on his motorcycle to deliver his vegetables to the fruit market. Pat, where do we have in the United States 83-year-olds driving their motorcycle down to the vegetable market? We don't have it. We followed him to his home where he was up on a 30-foot ladder trimming a tree. He works in the fields about 4 to 6 hours a day. And he introduced us to his neighbor, who was 90 years old without a wrinkle on his face. Neither of them use reading glasses. And, of course, he works about 6 to 8 hours out in the fields every day. This was remarkable. I almost felt, Pat, I was in some sort of a place where the dinosaurs are still living or something. It was so remarkable. These people just exhibit a youthfulness, a flexibility in their joints, certainly a healthfulness that we just don't see everywhere else. In fact, it was so remarkable that the Emperor of Japan actually has visited this village. Pictures were taken there. You could see them all over the village there as they had posted them. So this had stood out. And, of course, Connie Chung, ABC News 2020, had gone to visit there in the year 2000. This was originally on television. You could see the actual pictures for yourself. But the HA revolution has come here, Pat. And, of course, we've had 3 years of use of HA. But we could lose people in the science. So they want to know, what's real? Is this for real? Well, it's real for Tom, who writes to us, a pharmacist now from Santa Cruz, California, 70 years of age, participating in the Hawaii Ironman contest in Kona, Hawaii, this past year, 70 years old. He said this new HA formula for the joints did a great job. Now, certainly a pharmacist would know. Here's John writing to me and saying, you know, at age 55, boy, when I tried HA, I'm now back to playing full court basketball with the 20-year-olds. And I've even begun to jog again. These are the kinds of reports that we hear.
2: Let me ask you a question here. You mentioned glucosamine, and there's another one out there that's pretty popular, MSM. How does this HA stack up against those other ones? The other ones, you have to take them for a while before you even see any results.
3: You do. And most of these are very positive dietary supplements. They certainly have lots of benefits. Glucosamine takes quite a while to kick in. MSM is a wonderful sulfur compound. And again, it's an anti-inflammatory, as are many things like fish oil and so on. These are all wonderful, but they're not dealing with the origin of the problem. The origin of the problem is the loss of cushioning in the joint. And if we can just replace this, if we can find a way to get that cushioning back, that's what we call youthfulness. That's what we had when we were young. Here's David writing to me from New York, 25 years, looking for something that would help support his lower back. And, of course, he said, I can't believe it now. He says, I can't thank you enough for this product. People have tried all the alternatives. They've searched everywhere else, Pat, and they haven't heard of hyaluronic acid.
2: Now, the reorder rates on HA sort of tell me that things are phenomenal. The product works. The study shows how. But what are the customers saying? What are they telling you, candidly? What are they saying to Bill Sardi?
3: If the horses come back to the trough, there must be good water there. It's amazing to me how people say, just keep sending this. It's wonderful. It changed my life. Here's Lorraine saying, I can't believe it, but I'm able to run. I love it. Run 5 miles a day. My skin, nails are great. Telling everybody about it. These are online. You can go see some of these comments. Purity Products has it online where people just log in and tell you. These aren't edited in any way. Here's Brent writing, says, no one at Purity Products made an outlandish claim about HA joint formula, but 3 days after I started taking it, I noticed the difference. This stuff really worked. 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Like the people who've written in and said all these wonderful things. Here's Harold, 85th year, he says, I'm in. 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
3: It's a capsule. 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I don't know how I can convince your audience of this, Pat, but to read these wonderful letters, tell them that this works. It worked for my dog. It's worked for my mother-in-law. It worked for my brother. These are real stories from real people who tell us that it worked for them. And I know people want to know there's good science behind it. I went all over the world. I went to Japan. I called researchers in laboratories all over the world to write a whole book, get hundreds of references before we began to realize even that HA was safe to use, effective. It's really a wonderful dietary supplement. You haven't heard about it yet, but you will. 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
3: Well, certainly when we look in the mirror, when we see, well, let's say we're twin brothers, if we're looking, one of us ages faster than the other, how do we know that? And we're looking at our hair, we're looking at our skin, how smooth it is. You're losing HA. That's what your body's telling you. How do you get it back? Just think, there is a way. And Purity Products, taking all the risk out, all of the issues about you coming up with the dollars and everything, they just want you to try it because we're talking about replacing an all-natural molecule in your body. You can take this. Thousands have. And so they've pioneered the way. you need to be added to the list. If you're taking glucosamine, well, try HA. And you're going to find the kind of results that we're talking about here on the air. And you can do it without any risk. All you're going to do is help Purity Products with a little bit of the cost, and you are going to get a bottle of this new HA joint formula with this new hydrox molecule as well into it to help trigger your body to make more HA. Losing HA and aging are equivalent to the same thing. How do you get it back? How do you get this wonderful youth molecule? There certainly is one. Ponce de Leon was right. The fountain of youth, the body is 72% water, but it needs to be held into a cushioning gel. No, this isn't going to cause water retention. No, it doesn't increase any kind of problems like that. It's all natural. You had a lot more of it when you were young. You just need to get a little bit of it back. I know the more, Pat, that I say good about this, people find it unbelievable.
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3: Slight chance of a morning shower, then hot and humid with temperatures in the 90s and dew points in the 70s. There is a heat advisory from noon to 9 p.m. today. Thunderstorms are possible tonight and throughout Monday. Some could be severe. I'm Fox 6 meteorologist Stephanie Barrichello.
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11: 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Here's Manny Munoz.
12: I am Manny Munoz. Thank you for tuning into iHeartRadio's Communities. It is our weekly public affairs show where we try to bring you conversations that'll help you better understand important issues or maybe just some interesting topics. Either way, I do hope you'll stick around for the next half hour. And if you have any comments, questions, or suggestions, please feel free to reach out on Instagram. My handle is at IODManny. That's at IODMANNY. Now, let's get on with the show. Prostate cancer remains one of the most common cancers affecting men, but the good news is that screening, diagnosis, treatment have all advanced significantly in recent years. Let's discuss it all as we bring in Gina Carrithers, CEO of the Prostate Cancer Foundation. Gina, thank you so much for the time.
13: Oh, thank you.

0: that is information we fund through our research. This patient has extremely aggressive disease. He's being treated aggressively, but because it was diagnosed late, we have to be far more aggressive with his treatments, and it's impacting his quality of life. And so it's not just a disease of older men.
1: Right.
0: And if you're older, it doesn't mean the disease is not aggressive. And so these are really misunderstandings. They're myths about this disease. So for every age of male, it's super important that you're getting that blood test once a year will keep you informed about the health of your prostate.
1: Speaking with Gina Carrithers, Prostate Cancer Foundation CEO, is the PSA test enough for men to get on a yearly basis, or do they need more testing, if you will?
0: No, so the PSA today is the standard of care. If we find your PSA rising over time, the next step is an MRI. Now, MRIs were not used in the traditional sense of the diagnostic process. First data got presented at the American Urological Association back in 2013 that showed us that it works very nicely. It informs whether or not you need a biopsy. And then the next step in the diagnostic process is a biopsy. But you don't need an MRI and you don't need a biopsy unless you have a rising PSA that gives concern to your physician and yourself that you may have cancer. And then you move into that diagnostic phase. Mm. But until then, it's a simple blood test once a year.
1: Are there certain men who are especially proactive about being screened, or certain age where men should make sure that they go see the doctor to do so?
0: Yes, that's an excellent question. And thank you, because first of all, we know that men of African-American descent or black men tend to get this disease earlier. And the earlier you get this disease, the more aggressive it is. Mm. So we tell black men to begin being screened at the age of 45, unless you have a relative who's had this disease, at which case this is a genetically driven disease. So whether you are any nationality, if you have a relative who has had prostate cancer, you should begin getting screened by the age of 40, and certainly not later than 45, because the disease is genetically driven.
1: Mm-hmm.
0: Likewise, if you have a female member of your family who's had ovarian cancer or breast cancer or uterine cancer, these are cancers that are hormone-driven cancers, and again, they can also be associated with a higher genetic propensity for this disease, so you should get screened earlier. Every man is at risk of prostate cancer. 1 in 8 will be diagnosed with this disease. So if you don't have a family history and you're not a black ancestry, then you should be being screened by the age of 50.
1: Yeah.
0: And then you should get screened every year. And that's that simple blood test, PSA.
1: What about lifestyle choices, diet, exercise, your weight, your overall health? How much of a role does that play in either reducing or increasing your chances of getting prostate cancer?
0: Yeah, interestingly enough, this is such a common cancer in men. We know that this cancer is actually associated with lifestyle choices.
1: Mm-hmm.
0: So healthy eating, you know, fish, clean protein, vegetables, having daily workouts. These are all behaviors that we know reduce the risk of cancers definitively. And prostate cancer, frankly, specifically, we have that data.
1: Right.
0: We also know that exercise contributes to the same healthy outcomes. It doesn't prevent the disease, but it gives you a fighting chance should you be diagnosed, right? And so we always will say that the reduction of the risk of cancer lie in our hands in terms of managing our diet, reducing belly fat, and exercise. These are drivers that we now understand can either drive cancer sooner and faster or reduce cancers, but they don't necessarily prevent it.
1: What about AI? AI is being used in so many different areas of medicine, not only for early detection, but for looking for new and innovative treatments. How's that being used to address prostate cancer?
0: Yeah, that's a great question, Manny. So several places, right? First of all, there's a phenomenon of digital pathology. And there was a company that was created, Page AI, that was acquired a little more than a year ago, I think, by Tempus. Mm-hmm. And they use AI to read the biopsies. And their data demonstrated that with the pathologist is always first line, they read the biopsy. But incorporating AI on top of the pathologist increased the read rate up to 72 to 74% for accuracy. We know that 35% of biopsies can be either upscaled or downscaled once we have actually removed the prostate cancer tissue and do a full pathology. So it's having AI on top. Mm-hmm. The same thing is true with reading scans, reading MRIs, and reading what today is scans for men that have disease outside the prostate, which is a PET CT using PSMA, prostate-specific membrane antigen, which is a radioactive isotope that allows us to see exactly where that cancer is. Is it contained in the prostate or has it moved beyond the prostate? There's a test that also helps us to identify, see it, and then treat it. So these are important places where the scans can have an overlay of AI on top of it. We also seen AI employed in understanding molecular behavior and the biology of the disease, hopefully leading us to new technologies and new treatments coming into the pipeline.
1: In the end, it's early detection that is the key to spotting it and surviving it in the best way possible. So I guess the first step would be to make sure that every man has a primary care physician and goes to visit him at least once a year for a checkup, including the PSA test, right?
0: Absolutely. Early detection is the best way to keep yourself informed. Do I have prostate cancer? Or don't I? Is my PSA rising over time? And have that conversation with your primary care physician.
1: Looking ahead the next 5 years, what do you envision the conversation around men's health and prostate cancer? What would success over the next 5 years look like to you as the CEO of the Prostate Cancer Foundation?
0: The first marker for success would be that we stop diagnosing men with advanced disease that's moved beyond the prostate into their bones or their lymphatic tissue. Mm-hmm. If we can show significant drops in that, we will demonstrate significant improvement in survival. And then we must continue to develop medications to drive this cancer when men do progress, to drive this cancer back and increase the quality of their life while extending survival. So those are the two real call to actions.
1: Gina Carithers, the CEO of the Prostate Cancer Foundation. Is there a website where we could get more information, Gina?
0: Yes, the Prostate Cancer Foundation website is found at pcf.org, pcf.org. We have all the information there, both a microsite for early detection that includes diet, nutrition, exercise, sleep habits, all of the things that we're learning keep us healthy as we age, and everything that you would need if you're a patient who's been diagnosed. PCF.org.
1: Gina Carithers, CEO of the Prostate Cancer Foundation. Thanks for all the information, the mostly good news, and best of luck.
0: Thank you so much, Manny. It's a pleasure talking with you, and thanks for helping us get the word out for men to see a primary care physician each year to get their simple blood test to know that they're ahead of the game and they'll improve their survival. Thanks for the opportunity.
1: You're listening to iHeartRadio Communities, our weekly public affairs show. I am Manny Munoz. If you have any thoughts, comments, or questions, please feel free to reach out to me on Instagram. My handle is at IODManny. That's at IOD. M-A-N-N-Y. Already this year, 12 kids in our country has died after being left in or becoming trapped inside hot cars, making what is referred to as pediatric vehicular heat stroke, one of the leading causes of non-crash vehicle-related death for kids under the age of 14. As inexplicable as it is, we see it happen every year in our country. And with these brutal heat domes, which have scorched parts of the country already this summer, it is important to discuss. Luckily, we're joined by Laura Dunn, a senior safety specialist with the National Highway Traffic Safety Administration. Laura, I appreciate the time. Thanks for joining us.
2: Thank you.
1: 12 kids already this year, and summer's really just getting underway. It seems like 2026 is shaping up to be another especially dangerous year for these tragedies.
2: Unfortunately, yes. Our hearts go out to their families, and we hope that no other family has to experience this tragedy this year. We have an average of about 37 children die in hot cars every year, and which is about 2 children per week. So we're hoping to kind of get that word out and make sure that parents and caregivers are paying extra attention and taking extra steps to take care of their kids this summer.
1: I think a lot of people, when they see these stories, think it could never happen to me. Why is that mindset, you think, so dangerous?
2: Well, I think that folks maybe sometimes think these are a result of parents being negligent or, you know, something else going on, but really it's just kind of a lapse in memory and attention that can really happen to anyone, especially in that forgotten scenario. So we encourage folks to add layers of safety into their routines, into their lives, when you're dropping kids off at childcare or preschool, when you're parking at home, you're locking your car and you're storing your keys and key fobs up out of reach, and of course, never leaving your children in a vehicle for any amount of time.
1: Yeah, so many of us are on kind of cruise control when we're going about our daily routines. Tell us about Stop, Look, and Lock campaign.
2: So our message of this campaign is once you park, stop, look, and lock. So before leaving your car, stop, look in the back seat for your child, lock that door, keep your doors locked when it's in your garage or driveway so a child can't crawl in and become trapped. And, you know, it is really something that we want people to have awareness of, even if they don't have their own children, that children can enter vehicles and become trapped. So it's important to lock our vehicles and prevent that from happening in your neighborhood.
1: Is that the most common scenario you see in these heartbreaking cases, usually just a child being forgotten by the parent or caretaker?
2: That is the most common. And one of the biggest risk factors for that type of death is a change in routine. Many of these deaths have happened because that morning routine was different for some reason. So, for example, a parent is taking a child to daycare or preschool who typically doesn't do that. Maybe they have a doctor's appointment. Something is different about that day. So nearly half of these forgotten heat stroke deaths happen when a child is supposed to be dropped off at preschool or childcare.
1: Speaking with Laura Dunn, a senior safety specialist with the National Highway Traffic Safety Administration, the website where you can find more information and some great tips, noheatstroke.org is the website, noheatstroke.org. What is the difference between the Stop, Look, and Lock campaign and the Never Happens campaign?
2: The campaign is Never Happens, and one of those main campaign messages is Stop, Look, and Lock.
1: Okay.
2: The website where folks can go to get more information is nhtsa.gov/heatstroke. It has all of our tips and resources about how to prevent hot car deaths available in both English and in Spanish.
1: Give us a preview of what they could see there. I know there are some simple tricks that parents could use to remind themselves there's a child in the backseat.
2: So when you are going about your day, we want to encourage people to kind of create systems for themselves to promote safety. So one of the things that you can do is arrange for your child care provider to call you if your child hasn't arrived in the morning at the designated time within about 10 minutes. Have them give you a call to say, hi, is your child coming today? And make sure all the adults in that child's life kind of check their vehicles, make sure that children have been dropped off where they're supposed to be. Another thing that parents can do is put something that you need for the day in the back seat with that child. Your phone, your work badge, your purse, something that you need to complete your day physically put it in the back seat. So you are forced to open that back seat and look in the back seat, make sure that your children are dropped off where they need to be. You also want to make sure that you're locking your vehicle in your driveway or your garage and storing your keys and your key fobs up and out of reach of children. Talk to your children and make sure that they understand that a car is never a safe place to play.
1: Well, why isn't just cracking the window open or parking in the shade sometimes enough to keep the inside of a car safe, the temperature?
2: It's interesting that cracking a window or parking in the shade really does very little to alter that inside temperature of a vehicle. It doesn't offer as much relief as we would think, because if your car is parked outside, it's kind of a greenhouse effect. The inside of your vehicle keeps getting hotter and hotter and hotter. And, you know, the inside of your car can increase in temperature by about 20 degrees in about 10 minutes. And it quickly becomes dangerous for children. So it is something that doesn't take a lot of time, and children are particularly susceptible to that.
1: Yeah, I think another misunderstanding about this whole thing is that people would believe that you know, child deaths inside of hot cars is only a problem in Florida or Arizona or something like that. They don't understand that, especially with these types of temperatures we're seeing this summer across the country, it can happen anywhere, can't it?
2: It can. I mean, we have seen these heat stroke deaths happen in temperatures as low as 60 degrees. So we're talking, you know, Maine, Minnesota, North Dakota, places that you're not thinking about being cold. And it's, you know, it's not the hottest day of the year either. It can happen well early in the spring and well into the fall. So it's really something for all of us to kind of be vigilant about when we're thinking about protecting our kids.
1: You alluded to something a couple moments ago, and that is like grandparents or a babysitter, a daycare. What should they do if they're expecting a child and the child doesn't arrive, to follow up, make sure that this isn't a case?
2: Yeah, I would encourage anyone who's caring for children to give parents a call if that child does not arrive when they are supposed to. Within about 10 to 15 minutes, we want to make sure that kids aren't left in hot cars. You know, call the parents, call anybody that would be transporting that child that day. For childcare providers, make sure you have a system where you're ensuring that all the vehicles that you use for transportation are checked before that vehicle is locked for the day and all the kids have arrived at care.
1: Are there
2: really something important?
1: Are there certain ages of kids that are more at risk in this? Is it always kids that might be strapped into a baby seat that fall victim?
2: It is typically children that are younger. You know, I know with my own children, especially when they were younger, they tend to fall asleep easier in cars when they are, you know, in the car seat. Maybe they're rear facing still and they're quiet when they're asleep. So that, you know, it's not parents aren't cued to the fact that, oh, my child is still here with me, you know, if they are quiet when they're asleep.
1: Yeah. A couple more minutes here with Laura Dunn, Senior Safety Specialist with the National Highway Traffic Safety Administration. You want more resources for parents or caregivers? The website is nhtsa.gov/heatstroke. You can also go to noheatstroke.org. And we've talked exclusively about kids because there have been 12 children who've died already this summer in hot cars. We can't forget about our pets. I get infuriated when I'm in a parking lot and I see someone has left their dog in the car in a scorching hot day and cracked the window open thinking that's going to be enough for their dog.
2: Right. No living thing should be left in your car. And, you know, unfortunately, I see that as well. Another group that we can think about are elderly folks. Yeah. You know, children can't regulate their body temperature like an adult can. But as folks age, it is also harder for them to regulate their body temperature. So it becomes risky for older adults, too. A child's body temperature rises about 3 to 5 times faster than an adult, which is why it becomes a dangerous situation so quickly. So that really is something to consider for everybody in your life that, you know, being inside a hot car is just not a safe situation.
1: Right. I was reading there's new technology in some vehicles called rear seat reminder technology. What exactly is that, and how prevalent are they in new cars?
2: So in 2019, there were some auto manufacturers that signed a voluntary agreement to kind of incorporate some of those, you know, alerts. Mm-hmm. And that is something that you might see right now if you have a new car or you've rented a car recently. So we are conducting research currently for our rulemaking, you know, on these technologies. We're focusing on some of those available systems that can detect, act, and alert drivers to prevent hot car deaths. We're also studying some aftermarket systems that offer, you know, a variety of different methods to alert parents and caregivers that a child is in the back seat, many of which, you know, sense child occupants while they are buckled in car seats.
1: Right.
2: So these systems can be purchased by caregivers, and, you know, they aren't tied to a specific vehicle maker model. So hopefully we will be able to share more information about how folks can use those technologies to keep their children safe.
1: Maybe a great idea for new parents or grandparents that maybe aren't used to, you know, having a child in the back seat. When you look at all the cases you've reviewed over the years, is there one lesson that stands out to you the most?
2: I think that, you know, overall, just never leaving your children in a car, not even if you only think you'll be gone for a minute. And I know it's tempting. I have young children. I know it's tempting to try and go get something done quickly, but it just never takes a shorter time as you think it's going to take. And it's just not a safe situation to leave your children in a vehicle. And build in different systems to keep your children safe. Make it a habit to keep stuff that you need in the backseat and just kind of make it part of your routine. So it's just another layer of safety for your family.
1: Put that in perspective in closing. How quickly can the temperature inside a car become deadly, even on a day that doesn't feel, you know, extremely hot outside?
2: Even on just kind of a temperate day, the inside of your vehicle can increase in temperature by about 20 degrees in only 10 minutes. And it only keeps getting hotter from there. It doesn't level off, really. It kind of just gets hotter and hotter and hotter. So it's a very short amount of time, and the risk is not worth it. It really only takes a few minutes for the inside of your car to become deadly.
1: Laura Dunn, Senior Safety Specialist with the National Highway Traffic Safety Administration. 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Laura, sincerely appreciated for the time. Sadly, this is something we've had to talk about, but thank you for the information.
2: Thanks so much.
1: I am Manny Munoz. I appreciate you listening to iHeartRadio's Communities This Week. As always, if you have any questions, comments, or suggestions, reach out to me on Instagram. My handle is @IODManny. That's @IODManny. And that'll do it for another edition of iHeartRadio's Communities. I'm Manny Munoz. Until next time.
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4: 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This product is not intended to diagnose, treat, cure, or prevent any disease.
5: Hello again and welcome to Healthline. Thank you for tuning in. We're brought to you by Purity Products. We've got a fascinating show lined up for you today, but first, a quick few questions. Number one, is there a pill you can take that can actually help make you stronger? Number two, let's say you could get stronger. Would the extra strength make your life better? Thirdly, think about this. Are you weaker today than you were, say, 20 years ago? Well, listen, if you answered yes to any of these questions, then stay tuned. Dr. Neil Levin is joining us today to discuss a miraculous compound with hundreds of clinical studies that just may unlock the key to helping you get stronger and healthier at any age. Now, Dr. Neil Levin is a chiropractor, a nutritionist, spokesperson, and a longtime advisor for Purity Products. Dr. Levin, welcome back to the show.
6: Oh, it's great to be here with you today. And we have a very exciting topic to cover today. Today, we're talking about strength and power and how to get it back, even if you're in your 50s, 60s, 70s, 80s. So if you want to feel better, if you want to feel stronger, this is some very important information we're going to cover today.
5: Yeah, this is an exciting topic. Talk to me about this important message today. What molecule are we talking about and how it's impacting the lives of people who follow the science?
6: Right. Well, we're talking about a new supplement. It's called EverStrong, and it features an exciting molecule called creatine. Now, a lot of our listeners may have heard of creatine. I know you've used creatine.
5: Right.
6: But for those that don't know about creatine, it's mainly used in the Olympic circles, professional athletes, bodybuilders, college, high school athletes, because it does something extraordinary. And what I'm about to tell you is proven by hundreds and hundreds of human studies. So here's what creatine does for us. It helps us to get stronger, more powerful. It helps put muscle mass on the body, and it helps protect us from losing muscle tissue as we get older. We know that's a big part of aging. Not only that, great for the brain, great for memory, and it helps promote bone strength as well. So an amazing molecule that everybody needs to know about.
5: It's an amazing story. Can you share some of the science and tell us why you're calling creatine one of the best kept secrets to healthy aging?
6: Sure. What we need to understand with creatine is that it's a natural molecule to the body. It's in every single cell, tissue, organ in your system, and its job in the body is to generate and maintain strength and power. That's its reason for being, to maintain strength and power. It's in every single cell in the body. 95% of it, however, is in your muscle tissue because that's where we tend to use it the most. It powers up the muscles. It's good for strong muscle contraction, and it's important to help maintain strength and muscle contractions when you're using them over and over again. For instance, if you're working out at the gym, if you're playing sports, golf, tennis, anything like that, it keeps your muscles powered up in their high energy state, so they're strong and ready for action. Now, here's the key. This is so important for those of us, say, in our 50s, 60s, 70s. You see, we had lots and lots of creatine when we were young. We had oodles of this stuff. It was coming out of our ears. We had lots of creatine. Our bodies made a lot of it. But as we get older, like everything else, we don't do that as well, so we have less creatine in our muscles. Now, the good news is that hundreds and hundreds of human studies show that when you supplement with creatine, it goes to work, it goes straight to your muscles, it's absorbed easily, it pumps up the creatine in your muscle tissue, and you get stronger, you get more powerful. Not only that, it helps support memory and brain health, and it helps support the strength of your bones.
5: You know, we were talking before the show, and you were talking about how Olympic athletes have been using creatine for years to enhance their strength and performance. Tell me more.
6: Well, this creatine is the premier sports nutrition supplement. There's no question about that. You've used it. Bodybuilders know about it. Athletes know about it. Creatine is the premier sports nutrient. So you know, back 20, 25 years ago, the Olympic athletes and their coaches, of course, they knew about it. They knew it made you bigger and stronger and faster. They knew it was natural to the body. It was supposed to be there. But they were a little bit afraid to supplement with it because they were afraid it might be considered cheating, that it might be considered too much of an edge. But back in 1998, the International Olympic Committee, they came out, they officially confirmed that, I'm quoting here, creatine can be used by athletes to enhance their performance. And now it's not just for athletes anymore,
5: right?
6: Because the studies are plainly showing that for adults, for people in their 50s, 60s, 70s, this stuff is amazing. And Purity has this incredible new formulation. We call it EverStrong because that's exactly what it does. It helps you get stronger and stay stronger with hundreds of human studies to help you. And it's the purest form of creatine money can buy. The stuff from Europe, this stuff is fantastic.
5: And we should point out that it's naturally occurring in red meat. But the problem is, in order to get the amounts that are going to benefit you, you'd have to eat large amounts of red meat.
6: You'd have to eat like 4 pounds of red meat a day.
5: Most people aren't going to do that.
6: Right. So what about vegetarians?
5: They can be creatine deficient.
6: Exactly. When I have a vegetarian that comes in here and they're energy deficient, they don't feel the way they want to feel, and I put them on EverStrong, they notice the benefits almost right away because they've been so low on it.
5: Yep.
6: So if you're a person out there that's staying away from red meat, if you're staying away from meat in general, and you have more of a vegan-style diet, this is for you. You definitely want to add that EverStrong.
5: All right, so obviously this works with athletes, but you say creatine is going mainstream. There's a lot of studies are showing that folks in their 50s, 60s, 70s, and beyond, that creatine can be a cornerstone compound to help people stay strong, stay healthy, stay sharp, stay vital, right?
6: Oh, exactly. I mean, this is the ideal muscle-enhancing, strengthening, muscle-protecting nutrient for folks as we get older, 50-plusers like you and me. But let's go to a couple of studies on seniors just to show this. We'll do one on the guys and one on the gals, okay? Right. First on the guys. Love the title of this one. Creatine supplementation improves muscular performance in older men. Study done at several American universities. A group of men, get this, age 59 to 72. Hey, you know, we know that's not when people are known for getting stronger, right?
7: Right.
6: So this was just a one-week study. People need to understand that. That's how effective and rapidly this stuff works. It's just a one-week study. Get this. The guys on creatine, they put on 4 pounds of lean mass. That's muscle tissue for those that don't know that. It shows they built the muscles and they hydrated the muscles nicely. They increased the strength of their bench press. That's a chest press for people that don't know, by 7%. They increased the strength of the leg exercises they were doing by 15%. They could get in and out of a chair more times faster without using their arms. On top of that, they could generate more power on a stationary bike. This happened in 1 week. When I think Wow. about that, yeah, it's really quite incredible.
7: All right, but what about the women out there? Did they get those kind of benefits too as well? Will it actually help women in their 50s, 60s, and 70s get stronger too?
6: Absolutely. Let's go straight to another study. Love the title on this one as well. Creatine supplementation improves muscular performance in older women, published in the European Journal of Applied Physiology. 30 women aged 58 to 71. Of course, they got either creatine or placebo. That's the way they do these things. Again, a one-week study. The women on creatine increased their bench press by almost 4 pounds. They increased their leg press by over 11 pounds, and they had better balance and agility. So 58 to 71 year old women, not only getting stronger, not only getting more powerful, getting faster with improved balance. Study after study shows that older folks that use creatine get amazing results. They get great results if they exercise. They get great results even if they don't exercise. They can lift more weight. They get faster. They get stronger. They get more powerful. Their muscles don't fatigue as fast. And get this. This is very important, especially for the ladies. You know that when women do resistance training, their bones get stronger as
7: right.
6: well, right?
7: Yeah.
6: You know, now, get this. When you resistance train with creatine, your bones tend to get stronger even faster. So an all-around win-win. Ever Strong is going to help the seniors to feel better, feel stronger, more energized, more powerful, faster, and it helps protect your bones.
7: Talk more about how unique this exclusive EverStrong formula is from Purity Products. It even has a finished product clinically studied, which showed an increase in upper body strength and power. But tell me what's in it and why you like it so much. I mean, this is more than just creatine, right?
6: Oh, absolutely. I mean, EverStrong, this is a very comprehensive formula. I didn't want people to just feel stronger when they use creatine. You know, we're dealing with people in their 50s, 60s, 70s. I wanted people to feel more comfortable as well. So not only did I use the finest creatine money can buy, the stuff from Europe, the Pure creatine, I also added something called coffee berry extract. And coffee berry extract, a powerful antioxidant, stronger than blueberries and strawberries, helping to protect the muscles, helping to protect the brain, because we know our antioxidant systems aren't as strong as they used to be in our 20s and 30s. But I also added some vitamin D, because vitamin D, incredibly good for the muscles as well as the immune system and the bones. So this is an all-around win-win. You got your vitamin D, you got your fruit XB for your joints, you got your coffee berry extract for the antioxidant protection, and of course the finest creatine money can buy. Best of all, today it's free. Purity knows you're going to see these benefits. Hey, we're talking about strength. We're talking about power. We're talking about energy. We're talking about supporting thinking, bone health. This is a wonderful product. When you try it, you're going to love it. You're going to feel the difference, and it's fast. A week or two, you're going to feel more powerful. Purity wants you to have a free bottle. I know later in the show, you're going to give out that phone number.
7: Sure will. You know, we mentioned how great creatine works for women. Take a moment and share that story you told me before the show about the award-winning 70-year-old senior swimmer who uses EverStrong.
6: Right, right. Emma Karen, I'm looking at her picture right now. I printed it out for the show. 70 years old. This picture, she's got 6 medals around her neck. It's the 2015 National Senior Olympic Games. You know, she writes to us that she was getting a little tired during our workouts at age 70. Of course, she didn't have that same stamina, but she fortunately heard about our EverStrong formula. She started using it and almost right away was invigorated in her workouts and had more energy throughout the day. I'm quoting from her. She says, I feel My investment in Everstrong was one of the best choices I ever made. It's always a morale booster when people think I'm 50. She looks fantastic.
7: Wow.
6: And I hear this stuff all the time. This isn't one of those vitamins, like a multivitamin, you take it, you don't really notice the difference. This is a substance that you can use to help get some of that youthful vim and vigor back, get some of that strength back. It's wonderful.
7: You know, Purity's given away a free bottle of Everstrong, but Purity products didn't stop there. In fact, you insisted that they also give away a free bottle of their B12 energy melts, which are great for instant energy. 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
6: Yeah, you know, when I think about creatine, when I think about Everstrong, I think about muscular energy. 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And the problem is for 50-plusers like you and me, we're not absorbing the B12 as well as we used to in our 60s, 70s, 80s. 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
7: 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All right, so we were so busy at the top of the show. This Everstrong formula does so much for us. We haven't even touched on the incredible brain benefits. I mean, some of these studies you sent me are absolutely incredible. As you know, I'm very into nootropics. The anti-aging community has taken a keen interest in creatine, specifically the cognitive benefits of creatine.
6: Oh, absolutely. This is one of those areas where creatine really shines. You see, what we need to understand is that your brain, even though it's only 2% of your body's weight, it utilizes 20% of your body's energy. This is a very thirsty organ for energy. And just like your muscles soak up the creatine like a sponge, because this is a naturally occurring molecule in the body, it passes right through the blood-brain barrier. Your brain neurons soak it up like a sponge, and it increases your creatine phosphate reserves in your brain. So now, in your brain, you have more readily available resources to do what? To recharge those neuronal batteries to make more energy inside the brain. So basically, what do you notice? Well, your memory is supported. And scientists have done some amazing research here. They found that people that take creatine, it supports their memory. It actually helps the brain to utilize oxygen better. It supports memory in people that are sleep deprived. It's been shown to help people add numbers quicker and for longer periods of time without mental fatigue. Get this study. Just 5 days, 5 days of 8 grams of creatine-supported mental tasks in subjects that were getting rapid-fire questions. Scientists were asking them math questions and science questions over and over and over, and they found the folks on creatine didn't fatigue as quickly mentally. So this is amazing stuff. It's like a turbo booster for your brain. It's like a supercharger for your muscles. It recharges all your cellular batteries, so all of your cells, tissues, and organs have more readily available energy.
7: All right, Doc, I love that Everstrong appeals to athletes and people who want to get more reps in the gym, maybe get some extra power in their workouts. But you're also saying there's a big push in the nutritional community to encourage people in their 40s, 50s, 60s, 70s, and even 80s to leverage the power of creatine to stay fit, strong, and healthy. In fact, you say creatine is going mainstream. You know, I shared the story with you before. My mom, who's in her late 70s now, she's taking creatine. She works out a couple of days a week, 3 days a week. She goes to Nautilus, does the free weights because she's got osteoporosis. She wants to maintain her muscle mass and she wants to make her bones stronger. And as you pointed out, creatine helps to do that. And then the other 3 days during the week, she'll go and she'll swim. Now, she's not trying to get big or strong or anything like that, but even at her age, creatine has benefits.
6: Oh, yeah, and what blows me away about that story, because you told me before, is that her medical doctor recommended creatine for her. And that just goes to show how much more mainstream this is. It's called Everstrong, and it supports the muscles. It supports your power, your strength, your speed. If you're an athlete, you're certainly going to love it. But even if you're not an athlete, you notice the difference. Let's go to another study, one more review study. This out of the journal Current Aging Science, December 2013. I thought this was very cool because the researchers looked at the body of research out there on creatine in seniors without exercise. They wanted to see what happens when seniors take creatine and they don't even exercise. So I'm quoting here, creatine supplementation without associated resistance training seems to enhance muscular strength, power, and endurance, increase lean body mass. For those that don't know what that is, they're talking about muscle, and improve the functional capacity of the elderly. They go on to talk about how it supports bone health as well, and then they finish with this, creatine supplementation without training in the elderly could potentially delay atrophy of muscle and improve endurance and strength. So here again, we see bottom line, creatine is very, very effective. It's going to help you to feel stronger whether you exercise or not. It supports your strength and power, your brain health, and on top of that, it supports your bone health. I mean, when you think about it, this almost sounds too good to be true, right?
7: Right. Yeah.
6: If you're a person that never heard about this and you're listening to us, you would think this sounds too good to be true, right?
7: Yeah.
6: But it is true. Hundreds and hundreds of human studies back up what we're talking about. You're going to love the benefits you get with this Everstrong formula.
7: That's incredible. Let me remind everybody, they can get a free bottle of the Everstrong formula today, plus the bonus bottle of B12 Energy Melts, just by calling us at 1-800-580-1175. You just pay for shipping. That's 1-800-580-1175. We'll give that number out again later in the show. But first, Dr. Levin, now listeners can only get Everstrong, this clinically tested creatine blend, from Purity Products, right?
6: Oh, absolutely. Yeah.
7: I know it combines the creatine with the vitamin D, the coffee berry, the fruit XB boron. And for those who don't know, talk about how these work so well together. There's a synergy, and it's also a great value, too. I know we have a free bottle today, but if you wanted to buy all of these things separately, it would cost a small fortune, wouldn't it?
6: Oh, absolutely. I mean, if you went out and bought the CreaPure creatine, that's the purest, finest creatine from Europe, if you bought that, and then you went out and bought a separate antioxidant formula and a separate joint formula and the vitamin D, that's going to cost you $80, $90, $100 a month. 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You're not spending $45, $50, because today it's free. Your job is to be one of the first 1,000 callers and take it seriously. 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We want to get it right out to you. We want you to try this out. We want you to be the judge for yourself. Don't take my word for it. Try it. Look in the mirror. Go to the gym. Lift some weights. Play. Do whatever you do. See if you don't feel better.
7: All right, let's talk about how you take this. You have these easy-to-swallow tablets, which are super easy to swallow. It also comes in a very refreshing cherry berry powder. So how do you like to take it? And can people just choose the tablets or the powder when they call in for the free bottle today?
6: Yeah, you can choose tablets or powder. I personally use both, you know, on my workout days or days I'm making a protein shake. On days I'm juicing, let's face it, juicing is becoming very big these days. So if you're doing something like that, the cherry berry powder is fantastic. You just take a scoop, dump it right into your juice, dump it into your protein shake, and that's a great way to take it. But if you don't do that stuff, I mean, the tablets are super convenient. They're small. They're coated. They're easy to swallow. It's wonderful stuff.
7: Now, I know you're chomping at the bit to tell us a little more about the study that Purity did on the Ever Strong powder. They tested golfers, and right. Purity found out that not only were these golfers getting stronger and more explosive, but they were driving the golf ball, get this, 14 yards further. That's amazing.
6: I have such a big smile on my face right now. I'm remembering when the researchers came back and gave us this information. I mean, we were bouncing off the walls. This is so exciting. The researchers called this a seminal study in sports nutrition, and this is on our EverStrong formula, the product we're talking about right now, the EverStrong powder. So double-blind, placebo-controlled study, 30 golfers took the EverStrong powder for 1 month. No exercise, nothing different. Just took our EverStrong powder for 1 month. In 1 month, they were banging the golf ball 14 yards further. Not
7: wow.
6: only that, 6% more power on the bench press, more explosive. They could lift the weight faster.
7: Hold on. Guys spend hundreds of dollars on new clubs to drive the ball further.
6: So, Trevor, you could spend $500 on a driver and
7: yeah.
6: 5 yards, right? This is 14 yards. People shouldn't just ho-hum about this or yawn about this. This is amazing because, let's face it, this was a golf study, but more explosiveness, more speed, more power. This should help all sports. So if you're a tennis player, if you're a jogger, if you're any kind of an athlete, this has ramifications across the board. But again, these golfers, 1 month on this EverStrong powder we're talking about today, banging the golf ball 14 yards further. Can you imagine? You get your bottle of EverStrong, you don't tell your buddies, take it for a month, and you go out and you're banging the ball 14 yards past them. They don't know what hit them.
7: Wow. All right, we just got a few minutes left here. I want you to recap this amazing story today about creatine, what you like to call the molecule of strength. Who needs it? And what about this double free bottle offer today with the EverStrong plus the B12 energy melts?
6: You know what? My one concern with this show is that literally it sounds too good to be true, right?
7: Right.
6: Like when I tell folks about EverStrong,
7: right.
6: I'm afraid they're going to think I'm making this up. It's not possible, right? You know, I know how you feel because 6, 7, 8 years ago when I started to read about creatine, I almost couldn't believe it. I said to myself, if it's really this good with an excellent safety profile, how come everybody's not using it? But I started to use it and I noticed some incredible benefits. It's just phenomenal. And it's as simple as this. You're going to get on the EverStrong, you're going to try it, you're going to get stronger, you're going to get more powerful. You can look in the mirror and see the difference. There's hundreds and hundreds of human studies backing this up. These aren't studies with a hamster in a lab somewhere. We're talking human studies. I call this stuff muscle fertilizer. It's that great. And of course, we didn't just add the CreaPure creatine. We've discussed that. We added the Fruit XP. Remember that? Joint health. We added the coffee berry extract, that phenomenal antioxidant that's more potent than blueberries and strawberries for powerful antioxidant protection. I added the vitamin D because it's so important across the board, great for bone health, but also for seniors, vitamin D so important for muscles, especially as we get older, for strength and coordination. So this is a very comprehensive formula. Again, this would easily cost you $80, $90, $100 to replicate on your own, but today it's free. And not only that, let's not forget about the B12 energy melts, because we're talking about energy here today. And when you think energy, you think B12. 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
1: Suspected terror attack in Germany. I'm Jack Callahan, Fox News. German authorities searching for a fugitive suspect for a deadly attack on a crowd near Berlin's Pride Festival last night that left one person dead and 16 others injured. Police and prosecutors asking for help in finding the 21-year-old suspect, whom they say hit several people with a van. They also say one or more people apparently exited that vehicle and several people were apparently stabbed. Police warning the public to avoid direct contact with the suspect, saying he may be armed and dangerous, identifying him as one with ties to the Islamic group in Germany. Massive wildfires continue to ravage through France and Spain, as Fox's Channel E. Painter reports.
2: Crews are racing to stop major blazes from merging as dangerous conditions threaten to fuel even more fire growth. Officials warn the coming hours could be critical as strong winds, extreme heat, and dry conditions continue to hamper containment efforts. More than 250,000 people have been forced from their homes. Fires are also burning in Italy, the UK, and other parts of Europe.
1: France deploying its military, and they've shortened the famed Tour de France bike race to battle those wildfires. White House keeping all options open in the conflict with Iran amid reports that Iran's supreme leader still looking to build a nuclear weapon.
3: For two nights in a row now, the U.S. military has not announced any strikes on Iran, while the New York Times reports that the president has set aside his plans for a massive attack for now. U.S. forces are still busy, though, in the Middle East, enforcing the naval blockade. As of Saturday, they've redirected 12 commercial vessels, disabled two that didn't comply, and boarded two to force compliance.
1: Fox's Rebecca Castor. The Iranian-backed Houthis are also continuing to strike Saudi Arabian sites, creating a new front in the Red Sea, despite warnings against that from President Trump. 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
6: Hello and welcome to the show. I'm your host, Pat Campbell. We've got a fascinating program for you today. Our guest today says that there is a youth molecule in the human body, and he says this molecule of youth happens to be concentrated in our skin, hair, eyes, and joints. He says this substance not only dramatically influences our appearance, in other words, how young or how healthy we look, but more importantly, our physical strength, our flexibility, and mobility. This is our ability to do things, lift things, get around, be physical. Today, we're going to learn more about this once mysterious substance and how new breakthroughs are allowing us to get it back and keep it as we get older. All right, Bill Sardi is here. Bill is an author. He's traveled around the world in search of information about hyaluronic acid, or HA, as it's sometimes referred to. He's back from his recent trip to a

0: 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This is an offer from a reputable company that's been in business for years.
1: Just for $5, there's no strings attached. You get to try a bottle of this wonderful new product and make your life simple, make your supplement regimen simple, and save a little money along the way.
2: Now, you say there's a youth molecule in the human body and that it holds the key to the visible signs of aging. Now, you've written about this. You've traveled to Japan to do the research. So tell me about it. What exactly is this molecule you're talking about?
0: Pat, it's amazing that most people don't know this word, hyaluronic acid. And, of course, it's made. It's all over our body. It's in our skin. It's an all-natural molecule. We can get it orally, replace it in our body. But more so, we've learned that the little bit that we can get as a dietary supplement can trigger your body to make more. And, of course, why do we need more? Well, when we're young, we're loaded with this stuff. When we're babies, we have what we call baby fat. It's really baby HA. It makes, as babies fall down and get cuts and scrapes, you notice they never really get any lifelong scars from that because they have lots of HA on board, hyaluronic acid. And to make this easy to understand for the audience, I think we can all appreciate that women have smoother skin and thicker hair and so on. All of that is because estrogen sends a signal to make more HA, and that's why the girls have more limber, flexible joints. They can get in a kind of a lotus posture kind of that men can't get into. They certainly have all of those advantages, and it's because the estrogen sends a signal to make more HA. Now, women have more HA to lose than men do, and you see the skin shriveling up, the joints and so on, as women age. But there's a way to get it back. And, of course, Purity Products for years now has been talking about HA, and they have a new formula just for the joints, HA joint formula. And it's so important today because I think everyone's confused. An article in the New York Times says consumers are confused what to do to support their joints, so people are looking for alternatives. We need cushioning in between the joints, the bones in our joints. When a doctor looks at an x-ray, all he's doing is measuring the space between the two bones there in the knee. So it's about a quarter of an inch space. Without that cushioning, you've got bone rubbing on bone. That's what HA is. It's the jello or the cushioning agent in between our bones. We lose it either due to wear and tear or age, and so we start getting problems. The more that we find pain relief, the more pain relievers we use, the more we're going to use these joints, and then we're going to wear out more bone. And they've noticed this. People who chronically use pain relievers are going to have more bone wear. So what you need is the actual cushioning back there to lubricate the joint, and that's what HA does. That's what HA is. The doctors call it synovial fluid. They actually inject this into joints. Orthopedists do. Dermatologists inject it into the skin. Eye doctors use it as a lubricant during eye surgery. So it's nothing foreign to modern medicine, but it may be new to you as a listener there, and you have never heard about HA before. Well, you need to learn about it. It's a wonderful molecule. It's all natural, and you can get it as a dietary supplement. Purity Products was the first to introduce it. Now, it's a great big long molecule, Pat, that's 6 million Daltons in molecular weight. Think of 6 million paper clips put together. It's big. You can't absorb it, and Purity found a way to knock it down so that it's only about 1,500 to 3,000. That means that you can absorb this orally. We actually proved that in studies conducted at a laboratory right there in Florida, and we're going to tell you more about that, but we proved that it's orally absorbed. Most doctors are told that oral HA cannot be absorbed. That's true if it's the regular HA. It's got to be knocked down in molecular weight. And more important, it needs some other antioxidants to be added with it. We're going to talk about one here in just a moment. But Purity Products is introducing this all-new joint formula for people that are searching for alternatives for their joint health. And, of course, this isn't a drug. It's a dietary supplement meant to, of course, support healthy joint health as we think of it.
2: If you're just tuning in, we're talking with Bill Sardi about hyaluronic acid, or HA. Now, Bill, you said recently that the HA revolution is

0: underway. More and more people are using it. Tell us why HA is such a breakthrough, and what exactly can it do for people?
1: I think the brick and the mortar analogy is probably the best for everybody to understand it. There are bricks in our body, the cells. There's mortar in between, and the mortar is the collagen. Now, within the collagen, not the collagen itself, vitamin C makes collagen, but within that collagen, there's a moisturizing agent that looks like Jell-O. Now, everyone knows you put some Jell-O in the refrigerator and the water separates out after a time. And that's what's happening in our body. We're losing the water-holding molecule, HA. The body is 72% water. And as we lose this, the connective tissue that connects all of our cells, that connects all of everything that we have, begins to lose its water. It separates out. And then we begin to lose the substance, the scaffolding, the support structure that holds our body together. And, of course, we begin to wrinkle, we shrivel up, we lose an inch in our height, we see the brain shrivels up and the eye and so on. All of these things occur with age, and, you know, Ponce de Leon was looking for a youth molecule, and he wanted to find it in, of course, the fountain of youth, the water. He was looking for a water fountain. The body needs water, but it has to hold it, and, of course, I want everyone to think of having something like a Jell-O type of a water balloon filled with Jell-O or one filled with water. Which one do you want? You want the one filled with Jell-O because it's still firm but soft and cushiony. And that's the way our bodies are when we're young babies. Or even a pregnant woman is loaded with this, which is an example of the how the HA is made more so at certain times of our life. But as age goes on, we're going to lose it. We're going to see the wrinkles, the thinning hair. We're going to see our joints lose their flexibility. We're just telling people that after thousands of people have tried this, if you're taking glucosamine supplements, it took 13 years for doctors to adopt glucosamine sulfate. It's a regular dietary supplement now in drugstores, health food stores. People ask me, well, why hasn't my doctor told me about hyaluronic acid? Well, it took 13 years for glucosamine. It'll be on the front page of Time magazine. It's just going to take time. And it'll get there because patients are going to take this to their doctors and point it out as they did glucosamine. The revolution starts with patients and people that have issues and want to have healthy joints and skin and hair and eyes and want to see some of these useful levels of HA restored in their body.
0: Now, Bill, you've written a great deal about the role of hyaluronic acid in the body's connective tissues. How does HA work in the joints and the connective tissues?
1: It's a natural cushioning agent. And, Pat, we're talking to you about between the bones. It also surrounds the nerves. There's a sciatic nerve. There's an ulnar nerve. There's a carpal tunnel nerve. All of these are going to need the special cushioning that HA can give them. There are people that tell us this stuff works. Here's Ernie writing to me, who actually teaches and plays golf in Dover, Delaware. He found this Purity joint formula, and we're telling you it worked miracles for him. Why? Because Purity has not only taken the HA, but they've taken a brand new substance called Hydrox that's taken from olives. Now, Pat, you notice you can put a bowl of olives on your table and a year later come back, and except for a little bit of shrinkage due to just a loss of moisture, they're very stable. They're still there. They didn't shrivel up and waste away due to fungal contamination. So there's something very strong in olives. We've known it for a long time. Dr. Roberto Crea, an Italian researcher who's now here in this country, doing some research on hydroxytyrosol extracted from olives and found out that it does some of the same things that the molecules do that trigger, like estrogen does, the production of HA. So we began to think, why don't we combine this wonderful, strong antioxidant from olives into Purity's new HA joint formula? You know, we're getting results like we've never seen before. This is why Bill writes to us this year saying, I'm taking HA for my knees. It's done wonders for my joints. So we get these letters from people. They're unsolicited. You see, this is the kind of thing we hear. And, of course, they're astounded with this. They just can't believe it. Here's someone writing to me. This is Dr. Cal Lee saying, he looks like a man that's 30 years younger, and he says people can't even believe his level of fitness and youthful appearance. And he says, I tell you to tell him, it's just the HA formula. And, of course, he sent us pictures on the Internet how fit he looks for his age. And you're going to look a little younger because when you were young, you had a lot of this. 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Well, there is no risk today. 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Because they know people who try this say, hey, it really worked for me. 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
0: Now, Bill, you visited this village in Japan, Yuzuri-hari, or as they call it, the Village of Long Life. Now, I understand that the people had unusually high HA levels in this village. What did you find when you met the people? Is it genetic? Is it dietary? What did you see?
1: Well, I went there again for the second time with translators, photographers, and it was easy to understand without studies, even though the town doctor there, Dr. Komori, has identified hyaluronic acid is the very reason why these people in Yuzuri-hara exhibit such youthfulness. And by the way, they have a lady there in her 90s without any aging spots in her skin, perfect skin, no wrinkles whatsoever. People living into their 80s and 90s look a lot younger, and it all became clear when we were there. Now, they grow a lot of their own vegetables and foods right there near their homes, and they have a lot of fresh foods, and sometimes they have a little extra, so they come down to the vegetable market and bring their goods there to be sold. So we were there taking pictures and interviewing people when 83-year-old Mr. Ishii came driving in on his motorcycle to deliver his vegetables to the fruit market. Pat, where do we have in the United States 83-year-olds driving their motorcycle down to the vegetable market? We don't have it. We followed him to his home where he was up on a 30-foot ladder trimming a tree. He works in the fields about 4 to 6 hours a day. And he introduced us to his neighbor who was 90 years old without a wrinkle on his face. Neither of them use reading glasses. And, of course, he works about 6 to 8 hours out in the fields every day. This was remarkable. I almost felt, Pat, I was in some sort of a place where the dinosaurs are still living or something. It was so remarkable. These people just exhibit a youthfulness, a flexibility in their joints, certainly a healthfulness that we just don't see everywhere else. In fact, it was so remarkable that the Emperor of Japan actually has visited this village. Pictures were taken there. You could see them all over the village there as they had posted them. So this had stood out, and of course, Connie Chung, ABC News 2020, had gone to visit there in the year 2000. This was originally on television. You could see the actual pictures for yourself. But the HA revolution has come here, Pat. And of course, we've had 3 years of use of HA. But we could lose people in the science. So they want to know, what's real? Is this for real? Well, it's real for Tom, who writes to us, a pharmacist now from Santa Cruz, California, 70 years of age, participating in the Hawaii Ironman contest in Kona, Hawaii, this past year, 70 years old. He said this new HA formula for the joints did a great job. Now, certainly a pharmacist would know. Here's John writing to me and saying, you know, at age 55, boy, when I tried HA, I'm now back to playing full court basketball with the 20-year-olds, and I've even begun to jog again. These are the kinds of reports that we hear.
0: Let me ask you a question here. You mentioned glucosamine, and there's another one out there that's pretty popular, MSM. How does this HA stack up against those other ones? The other ones, you have to take them for a while before you even see any results.
1: You do, and most of these are very positive dietary supplements. They certainly have lots of benefits. Glucosamine takes quite a while to kick in. MSM is a wonderful sulfur compound, and again, it's an anti-inflammatory, as are many things like fish oil and so on. These are all wonderful, but they're not dealing with the origin of the problem. The origin of the problem is the loss of cushioning in the joint. And if we can just replace this, if we can find a way to get that cushioning back, that's what we call youthfulness. That's what we had when we were young. Here's David writing to me from New York, 25 years looking for something that would help support his lower back. And, of course, he said, I can't believe it now. He says, I can't thank you enough for this product. People have tried all the alternatives. They've searched everywhere else, Pat, and they haven't heard of hyaluronic acid.
0: Now, the reorder rates on HA sort of tell me that things are phenomenal. The product works. The study shows how. But what are the customers saying? What are they telling you, candidly? What are they saying to Bill Sardi?
1: If the horses come back to the trough, there must be good water there. It's amazing to me how people say, just keep sending this. It's wonderful. It changed my life. Here's Lorraine saying, I can't believe it, but I'm able to run. I love it. Run 5 miles a day. My skin, nails are great. Telling everybody about it. These are online. You can go see some of these comments. Purity Products has it online where people just log in and tell you. These aren't edited in any way. Here's Brent writing, says, no one at Purity Products made an outlandish claim about HA joint formula, but 3 days after I started taking it, I noticed the difference. This stuff really worked. 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You call that number. They're going to send you a bottle, a full month supply, and you can do it without any risk. You just kick in a few bucks, and you're going to experience this for yourself. Like the people who've written in and said all these wonderful things. Here's Harold, 85th year, he says, I'm in. He says, I'm doing very well on HA. Thank you very much. Here's Jasmine saying, my face looks moist and youthful, and I'm getting people asking me about it. What am I taking? 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
0: Bill, let's talk a minute about how this is available. 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How's it taken? 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How much do I need to take every day?
1: It's a capsule. 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Purity Products wants you to get this new HA joint formula risk-free, and you're going to get this new HA joint formula with this new hydrox molecule from the olives, the stabilizing antioxidant, along with the HA. It works wonders. I don't know how I can convince your audience of this, Pat, but to read these wonderful letters, tell them that this works. It worked for my dog. It's worked for my mother-in-law. It worked for my brother. These are real stories from real people who tell us that it worked for them. And I know people want to know there's good science behind it. I went all over the world. I went to Japan. I called researchers in laboratories all over the world to write a whole book, get hundreds of references before we began to realize even that HA was safe to use, effective. It's really a wonderful dietary supplement. You haven't heard about it yet, but you will. It'll be on the front page of Time magazine in due time. 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
0: Bill, let's talk about some of the visible signs of aging and how this HA formula from Purity Products addresses these signs.
1: Well, certainly when we look in the mirror, when we see, well, let's say we're twin brothers, if we're looking, one of us ages faster than the other, how do we know that? And we're looking at our hair, we're looking at our skin, how smooth it is. You're losing HA. That's what your body's telling you. How do you get it back? Just think, there is a way. And Purity Products, taking all the risk out, all of the issues about you coming up with the dollars and everything, they just want you to try it because we're talking about replacing an all-natural molecule in your body. You can take this. Thousands have. And so they've pioneered the way. You need to be added to the list. If you're taking glucosamine, well, try HA. And you're going to find the kind of results that we're talking about here on the air. And you can do it without any risk. All you're going to do is help Purity Products with a little bit of the cost. And you are going to get a bottle of this new HA joint formula with this new hydrox molecule as well into it to help trigger your body to make more HA. Losing HA and aging are equivalent to the same thing. How do you get it back? How do you get this wonderful youth molecule? There certainly is one. Ponce de Leon was right, the fountain of youth. The body is 72% water, but it needs to be held into a cushioning gel. No, this isn't going to cause water retention. No, it doesn't increase any kind of problems like that. It's all natural. You had a lot more of it when you were young. You just need to get a little bit of it back. I know the more, Pat, that I say good about this, people find it unbelievable.
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2: Slight chance of a morning shower, then hot and humid with temperatures in the 90s and dew points in the 70s. There is a heat advisory from noon to 9 p.m. today. Thunderstorms are possible tonight and throughout Monday. Some could be severe. I'm Fox 6 meteorologist Stephanie Barrichello.
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9: 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I am your host, Steve Summers, and I've got to tell you, we have got a fascinating show for you today. Now, if you're like most people, you may have noticed that when you hit 50, you kind of hit the wall. You know, between your joints, the heart, the brain, your eyes, your energy, you name it. Now, when you hit 50, you have to pay attention to your health. We all know that. So whether you're 40 or 50 or say in your 60s or 70s or even older for that matter, our guest today says he's discovered something that you can unlock the key to feeling better at any age. This is exciting. What is it? What are we talking about? Why do you need to know about this? Well, stay tuned. Dr. Neil Levin is on the line here. Dr. Neil Levin is a chiropractor. He's a nutritionist. He's a longtime advisor for Purity Products. Welcome, Dr. Levin. So great to have you back on the show today. This is a big story, isn't it?
10: Oh, absolutely, Steve. And let's cut right to the chase here. That discovery you talked about at the top there, it's krill oil, because krill oil is simply amazing for us. It's great for the heart, great for the joints, fantastic for the brain, for the eyes. I mean, I have people coming into my clinic every single day, and they want to feel better. I mean, they want to feel physically better, stronger. They want their joints to feel comfortable, but they want to stay mentally sharp. They want to keep that brain thinking like it did when they were younger. They want to protect themselves from coronary heart disease and maintain those flexible, healthy, youthful arteries for wonderful circulation. Hey, Steve, they want to boost their energy. And
9: absolutely,
10: you know, why not? I mean, we deserve it. And that's what we're going to be talking about here today with this Krill Omega 50 Plus, which is the cutting edge combination, Steve, of krill oil, which is so fabulous for us. But we've infused the krill oil. Now, this is so important. We've infused the krill oil with the high omega-3 concentrated fish oil. You need to do that when you're dealing with krill, because krill just isn't high enough in omega-3. So many other important parameters and virtues, but you got to get that high omega-3 fish oil in there, and we've done that. So this is now the best of both worlds. But we didn't stop there. For the 50-plussers, we've added some vitamin D. We doubled the antioxidant power, and Steve, we actually increased the amount of krill by 67%. So this now becomes the finest omega-3 nutrient in the world, as far as I'm concerned.
9: This is very, very exciting. This krill oil sensation, I mean, it is all over the news, Dr. Neil Levin. Great studies are out there. Many experts are declaring that krill oil is better than fish oil. So give us this lowdown on this krill omega 50 plus formula.
10: Right. Steve, you know, if I told you, and we did talk about this before the show, that there's this one tiny pill that benefits the joints and the brain and memory, mood, coronary heart disease, wonderful for the arteries, makes your hair shine, great for the skin. I mean, what would you say to that?
9: Hey, where is it? Where can I get this stuff?
10: Right, and we have it. It's Krill Omega 50 Plus, and we're going to give it to everybody for free today. And that's really cool, because Purity wants everybody to try this, because they know they're going to see a huge difference. But get this. On top of that, for the first 1,000 people that call today, mm-hmm. we're giving away a second gift because I just demanded this. You know, when we're dealing with the 50-plussers, and hey, you know, if you're 40 and you feel like your energy is low, this is for you also. But for people 50 and over, we're also giving away free B12 energy melts. I demanded this because, hey, as we're getting a little older, we don't absorb that B12 as well, and I want you to feel the benefits from this Krill Omega 50+. I'm going to jack up those B12 levels for you today as well. You know, what a value proposition.
9: You know, when it comes to your health, it really is a win-win. This is amazing. I heard you say that this can actually reduce the risk of coronary heart disease. I mean, when you hear that, whose ears don't perk up after that? How exactly does that work anyway?
10: Right. Well, Krill Omega 50 Plus, remember, this is the combination of krill oil with the high omega-3, highly concentrated fish oil. So it's mm-hmm. much higher in omega-3s than most krill oil formulas would be. So when we're dealing with the high omega-3 fish oil, we're mm-hmm. talking about support for the HDL cholesterol, healthy, youthful, flexible arteries. That's so great for the circulation, mm-hmm. heart muscle strength, platelet activity, red blood cells that stay nice and soft and flexible so they can work their way through those little capillaries. Oh, what about triglycerides? That becomes so important. So this Krill Omega 50 Plus supports the heart in so many ways. And you know, the bottom line is we need to think about this because as we're getting a little older, 50 plus, maybe mid 40s, certainly 60s and 70s, it's decision time. I mean, you know your body's not working the way it did when you were in your 30s.
9: Exactly.
10: The energy might not be there. You need to make a decision. Are you going to take it laying down and just let yourself get old? Or are you going to do something about it? Are you going to stay physically active? Are you going to do the things you need to stay healthy? And getting these omega-3s, the krill oil, the vitamin D, the antioxidants make such a difference. This is a game changer for anybody in that 50 plus age group.
9: Doc, this is absolutely great information. I know that omega-3s, talk about that just for a second, are best known for their cardiovascular benefits, and they're certainly also known as brain food. Now, we've discussed this in some of the past shows. If you would, touch on the brain benefits for our listeners listening out there today, and tell us why you say that supplementing with omega-3s isn't just a good idea for the brain, but an absolute necessity.
10: Oh, this is such an important point that you're bringing up. Absolutely. For brain health, we must get these omega-3s back in there. You know, when you think about omega-3s and you think about brain health and memory and mood and feeling sharp, you really want to single out the DHA component. That's the docosahexaenoic acid. You know what, Steve? Your brain is 60% fat by weight. And of that, 25% needs to be DHA. You know what I use? An analogy in my practice. People understand calcium and bone health, right? If you don't have calcium in your diet and you don't supplement with calcium, your bones are going to get brittle and weak. You understand that, right?
9: Right, exactly.
10: That's what happens to bones. Bones need calcium for their normal strength and structure. Now, with the brain, it's the same. DHA for normal structure. We use this for one brain neuron to communicate with another, to build out the brain, to make the serotonin, the dopamine, all the feel-good neurotransmitters. So must have it, must get it back in there. So important. And with this Krill Omega 50 Plus, we've increased the level of DHA because we've put the concentrated omega-3s in there. Now, with Krill Omega 50 Plus, you're going to get 130 milligrams of DHA per serving, Steve.
9: Wow.
10: The leading brand of krill oil, you're going to get 24.
9: Excellent.
10: 24 in the leading brand, you're going to get 130 with Krill Omega 50 Plus. That's why this is so incredible for the brain.
9: This is absolutely exciting. I got to tell you, though, during the last Krill show that we did together, you totally shocked me, Doc. I remember this specifically. You said that,
10: tell me, I'm on the edge of my seat. What did I say?
9: You said, and I remember, that the studies show that krill oil improves joint comfort in just 7 days. Now, if the benefits for the brain and the heart didn't perk my ears up, that certainly would. If you would, touch on the study and tell us how this works.
10: Right. That was a great study. In fact, that's the reason I started taking krill oil about 5-6 years ago. Mm-hmm. Pilot study, double-blind, placebo-controlled, exactly what you want to see out of the Journal of the American College of Nutrition. Now, participants got 300 milligrams of krill oil or placebo. Now, remember, in Krill Omega 50 Plus, we're giving you even more. We're giving you 500 milligrams of krill oil, so even more potent. But the participants in the study that got the krill oil got some amazing amazing joint benefit, Steve. Get this. In just 7 days, and you remember this from the last show, but in just 7 days, they were 28% more comfortable. That's a jaw-dropper. When I read that, I immediately went out and bought my first bottle of krill oil. But after 30 days, they were 38% more comfortable. The researchers didn't stop there. They looked at flexibility of the joints. They looked at function of the joints. All improved, and I call this the krill oil advantage. So if you're out there and you're taking fish oil, well, fish oil is great. I mean, fish oil is in here. It's so important, but you're not going to get the same joint advantages just on krill. You're not going to experience this joint comfort benefit that we get specifically from the krill. And remember, in Krill Omega 50 Plus, we've jacked up the levels of the krill 67% more. So in terms of dosage, fantastic.
9: That's big. That is absolutely big. Hey, I was on the website, and the testimonials on the Krill Omega 50 Plus, they're incredible. I mean, people obviously love this product. I'd like to share a couple of my favorites here.
10: Sure, sure.
9: Believer writes in. She's a female age 45 to 54 from Georgia. She rates it 5 out of 5 stars. She writes, "This has helped. Less grind on my knees when climbing up the steps. Beneficial to my overall health, both physically and mentally. I just feel better," is what she said. Also, Safety Susan, age 55 to 64 from Sacramento, California. She writes to 5 out of 5 stars, "I was a little worried about fishy aftertaste. However, I have not burped it even once. She goes, I like it better than regular fish oil. The capsule size is smaller and it's easy to swallow." This is big, the capsule size being smaller.
10: You know, and I'm really glad you picked that one out, because Safety Suzanne picks out a very important point there. I don't think we've really harped on this enough, because people have trouble swallowing those huge horse pills, you know, those huge omega-3 pills. These are tiny. So this is why this is such a breakthrough. These capsules are so small and easy to swallow. Anybody can easily swallow them. But at the same time, we've increased the dosage of krill by 67%. We've boosted the antioxidant power. The vitamin D is in there. We supercharged the whole thing with the high omega-3, highly concentrated fish oil. So important for the heart. So yeah, Safety Suzanne, she really nailed it there. I want to read a couple myself. This one in front of me, Blessed. She's in the 55 to 64 age bracket, Fort Worth, Texas, 5 out of 5 stars. She writes, "I was experiencing brain fog. I couldn't remember things at work. Felt I was slowing down mentally. Purity was offering a free bottle. I've been taking it for a year, and I swear by it. I have experienced a difference in my brain and body." Good for you, Blessed. Let me read one more. Odie, 54. Male in the 55 to 64 category, 5 out of 5 stars. He's from Canada. He writes, "Awesome experience. I started taking Krill Omega 50 Plus about 5 weeks ago and have nothing but good things to say about it. I'm experiencing more benefits than I thought possible. The most noticeable is that I feel more mentally alert. I'm finding it easier to get out of bed in the morning. I feel satisfied with 6 to 8 hours of sleep. I wake up with an energy that I haven't felt in a long, long time." You know what? I'm not surprised at these testimonials at all, because, again, I take this product myself. Mm-hmm. It's fabulous. My patients love the Krill Omega 50 Plus. They feel it in their joints. They feel it in their brain. They feel it in their energy, their circulation. They just feel better. That's what everybody tells me when they get in this Krill Omega 50 Plus.
9: Now, Dr. Neil Levin, talk for a minute, if you would, about the B12 Energy Melts, too. This is really an exciting addition.
10: So important.
9: You gave these away in our last Krill show as well, and the feedback has been absolutely overwhelming. People simply love the energy, the pep, the vigor they feel when they have their B12 levels restored with these. And now Purity's going to do it again. So 2 free bottles here today for the listeners. Tell us about this.
10: Yeah, remember, first of all the listeners today that pick up the phone and call are going to get a free bottle of this Krill Omega 50 Plus, amazing, with the krill oil, 67% more krill oil, the high omega-3 fish oil, boosting those omega-3 levels, so critical for the heart, for the skin, for the hair, for the eyes. On top of that, we added the vitamin D, so important, so pure, so pristine. But now, the B12 energy melts, why are they here? I said to Purity, I said, guys, we're dealing with the 50-plussers here. Even people of 45, 50, 60, 70, they're having more trouble absorbing the B12. And B12 is critical. You think B12, think energy. If your energy is low and you're in your 50s or 60s, I mean, it may be a B12 issue. B12 helps the body to make red blood cells. We need that to carry oxygen to the tissue, so important for energy. 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
11: 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Now, Doc, I've seen these ads where they say that krill oil is 48 times stronger than fish oil. Is that true? Does that make any sense?
10: Well, you know, obviously these are the krill guys talking, right?
11: Right.
10: But you could look at it both ways. Let's get into krill in just a moment. But first, let's pat the fish oil guys on the shoulder, because, you know, you could say that the fish oil is better and stronger, but we're talking about the concentrated high omega-3 fish oil here, because it's higher in the omega-3s, the EPA and DHA that are so important for the heart, the brain, the memory, mood, your eyes, your skin, your hair, your nails. So in one sense, you could say, well, the fish oil better, but in another sense, I have to hand it to the krill guys, because in terms of antioxidant power, krill oil is extraordinary, and it's because there's a molecule in krill oil that's naturally occurring called astaxanthin. And this astaxanthin, Steve, this is one of the most powerful antioxidants we've ever discovered. Steve, by one measure of antioxidant activity, it's 6,000 times stronger than vitamin C.
11: Wow.
10: So amazing antioxidant power in the krill. And now, as we're getting older, 50-plussers like myself, I'm 52, and we don't make as many antioxidants naturally. Our antioxidant systems are kind of slowing down, and at the same time, we're producing more free radicals naturally. This is why we call it Krill Omega 50+, extra antioxidant power and extra krill. Remember, 500 milligrams of krill instead of 300, that's 67% more, plus the vitamin D, so important for us. And this is just an incredible value proposition. I have folks, they were going out and they were getting the krill separately and the fish oil separately, the antioxidants, the vitamin. You could spend $75 doing that.
11: No kidding.
10: You're getting it all for free today. This is the best of both worlds, this combination product with the krill and the fish oil. It's not one being better than the other. They're both great. And this is the best of both worlds.
11: You know, thank God for Purity products. I'm serious. Seriously, because when you think about where our food supply is going, gone and where we are today. We have to have something that allows us to feel better as we age, to age gracefully. It's amazing to me as we talk about
10: this. And that's why I love the way that Purity gives away the free bottles. Because, you know, people can be skeptical.
11: Sure.
10: They should be skeptical. But now they can be skeptical and they say, okay, you know what? This sounds pretty important. I'm going to give this a go. It's only going to cost me $6.95. And they get it and they try it out. And what they start to see, because it doesn't take long. Remember that joint study, 7 days, 28% more comfortable. What they start to see is, hey, I'm more comfortable. I feel better. They notice their energy is better. And they realize, hey, you know what? This is important. And they tell their friends, and they tell their relatives, and they tell their loved ones. And Purity's been doing business this way for, I don't know, 20 years now. Let's look at one more. You know, this is a great testimonial by Gracie. 5 out of 5 stars, she writes, it works. I feel a difference in my joints after only 1 week. Also, you have the nicest staff. That's what Gracie writes. You have the nicest staff. People are going to appreciate working with Purity. They're a fantastic company. They put their money where their mouth is. They give out free bottles, and you try it, and you're like, wow, this is great stuff. Thank God for Purity.
11: Let's talk about the heart health for a moment. It's probably the single greatest concern that people face as they age. So anything that we can do to boost heart health becomes really a top priority. You know this, I know this, and those folks out there know this as well. And I know you mentioned earlier that omega-3s literally lower our risk of coronary heart disease. Do I have that correct? Because that's a big statement.
10: You know, absolutely. I mean, protecting the heart, this is what put omega-3s on the map back in the 70s. Dr. Dierberg discovered, you know, how protective they were for the Eskimos. Mm-hmm. By the way, he's a wonderful guy. I had lunch with him a year or two ago. Great conversation. But bottom line is, omega-3s protect our heart in so many ways. They promote a smooth, rhythmical heartbeat, important for the body's normal inflammatory response in the heart muscle, inside the arteries and veins. They promote those youthful, flexible arteries, so important for circulation. They promote healthy blood platelet activity, healthy red blood cell activity. They support a healthy blood pressure. That's very important. Triglycerides. So they do so much for the heart. So simply amazing cardiovascular protection with these omega-3s.
11: It just keeps getting better, doesn't it? Hey, you know, I got a reminder.
10: I have patients come in here all the time, and I'm like, are you taking your omega-3s? I hope you're still taking your omega-3s. You know, they're afraid to say no. They know I'm like the omega-3 doctor. Take your omega-3s. In fact, if there was only one nutrient that I could take, Steve, honest to God, if there was only one nutrient that I could take, hands down, it's omega-3s. That's the first, most important nutrient you could take. And this krill omega 50 plus, I love the way they combine the krill oil with the fish oil, so you're getting the best of both worlds. Can't beat it.
11: I've got to remind our listeners out there about this free bottle deal that's going on. 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Doc, this study you sent me on this omega-3s and the memory is amazing. It seems that the participants taking omega-3s had some pretty incredible benefits here. When you talk about memory, that is something that kind of slips as we get older. Tell us more about this, would you?
10: Right. This was a great study, an important study, because what they did here was very interesting. This out of the journal Neurology, and what they did is they checked the omega-3 level in the red blood cells of women, 1,000 women, older women. So this is a big study, 1,000 women. Mm-hmm. But then again, 8 years later, and the women were on average 78 years old at this point, they did MRI scans of the women's brains. And what they found, Steve, this is so amazing, they found that the brain volume for the women that had higher omega-3 indexes, in other words, they had more omega-3s in their red blood cells, mm-hmm. the women that had more omega-3s in their red blood cells, they had higher brain volume. They were actually maintaining more of the youthful size of the brain. Their brains were bigger. You could see it plainly in the MRI measurements. That's really
11: great.
10: Cool. But not only that, there's a very important part of the brain known as the hippocampus, a very important part of the brain that facilitates learning, facilitates memory. And there was greater brain volume in the hippocampus for people that had more omega-3s in their red blood cells. That's how you can really measure how much omega-3 someone's taking in. So if you take omega-3s, you will raise your omega-3 index. We know this. It's a fact. You take omega-3s, you raise that up. So you want to have more omega-3s in your bloodstream. Very important. That's how it infuses into all the cell membranes, into the joints, into the brain, etc. So take the krill omega 50 plus. You get the krill oil, 67% more krill oil. So fantastic for the joints. You get the high omega 3 fish oil, vitamin D in there as well, astaxanthin for extra antioxidant power, and protect that brain, protect your memory, facilitate that quick, that youthful thinking that's so fun to have. When you feel sharp, when you feel like your brain is working great, you have that brain energy, it's more fun. It's more fun to be in a conversation. You feel better. You wake out of bed. You have that energy. You feel mentally alert. You feel alive. That's the way I want to feel. That's the way young people feel. That's why we put this in this Krill Omega 50 Plus. We want people to feel younger. We want people to maintain their youthful vigor and attitude. And that's what this Krill Omega 50 Plus is all about.
1: All right. I got to tell you, Dr. Levin, I take the Krill Omega 50 Plus, and one of the things that I absolutely love about the pill is that it's so small. I mean, it's so easy to take and so much better than trying to swallow one of those omega-3 horse pills, you know, the bigger ones. Anyone can take these with ease, and that's what's great about it. Tell us, how did you supercharge this formula while at the same time shrinking the capsule size? How do you do that?
10: It's so amazing. This is really a breakthrough, Stephen. I mean, for those of you that are picturing this huge omega-3 pill, it's not like that. These are tiny. They're so small, anybody can swallow these. My son, Corey, has trouble swallowing pills. He gets these down like they're nothing. 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Pick up the phone pretty quick, because believe it or not, 1,000 sounds like a lot, but it's not, Steve. On bigger radio stations, they move fast.
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10: 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You're definitely going to get that. But if you're one of the first 1,000 callers, then you get the free B12 Energy Melt. So, no, we need to talk about that one more time. But I want you to get that, too, and I demand this, because this is Krill Omega 50 Plus. We want this for the folks. Hey, if you're in your 40s and you feel run down, it's great for you, too, but 50s, 60s, 70s, folks in that age bracket, they're not absorbing the B12 as well, because they're losing some of the intrinsic factors in the GI tract that are responsible for absorbing the B12. So now you put the B12 Energy Melt on your tongue, tastes delicious, and it just gets in there and boosts up those levels of B12. 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
15: An overseas attack. I'm Paul Stevens, Fox News. German authorities canceling a popular Pride festival on Saturday after a car ran through the festivities. Chanley Painter updates.
16: Police in Berlin are searching for a suspect who allegedly plowed a van through a crowd at an LGBTQ plus Pride event. At least one person was killed. 16 others are hurt. Police say the suspect has ties to local Islamic groups and they believe the act was terrorism. Hundreds of thousands of people were in Berlin for that celebration.
15: Police say they've ID'd the suspect, but he has yet to be arrested. No other info is being made public at this time. Hundreds of thousands of folks now forced to abandon their homes as fierce wildfires continue to rumble across regions of Spain and France. Stephanie Bennett with more from London.
17: It's impacting wine country, and it's also shortening the Tour de France by about a third while they redeploy security forces to help out and battle these flames. Now, more than a quarter of a million people across France and Spain have been evacuated as crews struggle to get the upper hand. The French government has deployed the military and Spain has declared a national emergency. So far, at least one person has been killed near Valencia. Now, in France, flames scorched the earth, destroying homes and cars in the suburbs near the wine region of Bordeaux. In central Spain, just outside of Madrid, crews are trying to control multiple fires that appear to be merging into one.
15: The emergency officials are helping to evacuate residents in addition to livestock from some threatened rural areas. U.S. military pausing airstrikes on Iran after nearly 2 weeks of intense bombing, while diplomatic efforts pushing forward still to try and avert a return to all-out war. The war reaches the five-month point this coming Tuesday. President Trump both has threatened to more strikes and said talks are progressing on. 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
1: How are you doing, Nick?
2: Beautiful. How are you doing?
1: Nick Ruiz, the voice you hear is the owner and the host of this show. I'm Paul Kronforst every Saturday, and every Sunday we do this program. Nick, I'll give the audience a little feedback behind the scenes, what you and I talked about.
2: Yeah, yeah.
1: Things at least at the end of the week with Iran, the markets, everything seems to be getting a little bit better. But the overall big picture is this, and this is a great thing. And then we'll talk obviously about your career and what you do with buying properties with a cash offer, is that there's fractures in the Republican Party and not all political in nature. Some are just commentators like the Tuckers of the world, right? Megyn Kelly, a bunch of them are just... they're straying a little bit. There's a lot of finger pointing. There's not the unity that we saw, in my opinion, about 6 months ago. Whether that's true or not, I don't know. What concerns me, Nick, is politically the midterms, that if the Republicans lose either one or the other, the Senate or the House, we've got problems.
2: Yes.
1: If they lose both, then it's beyond problematic. That's a total disaster. Because there's nothing that's going to get accomplished with just Trump in his last 2 years being a lame duck president. Agree or disagree?
2: I worry about the fracture in the GOP, like we talked about before the show.
1: Yeah. And I agreed with you. You're the one that brought it up.
2: It's tricky waters. I mean, I've been kind of out of the news cycle. I got a lot going on with other stuff, but the macro concern is the fracture in the GOP. Like, what are midterms going to look like? You know,
1: then again, do we listen to Tucker and Megan for expert advice?
2: I mean, I've always been a fan of Tucker Carlson. Among most, I've always liked what he had to say. And he has a very keen point of view. He's a sharp guy. He's not low IQ like Trump accused him. That's very obvious. I think he called Tucker low IQ. That's just not a true statement. Now, whether you agree or disagree with some of Tucker's stances is another thing. But Tucker Carlson actually has a high IQ.
1: I think Candace Owens has a high IQ too.
2: She absolutely does.
1: But I think she's wrong on some things. You can be smart, but still be wrong.
2: But the IQ has nothing to do with it. Right. Candace is also a very high IQ person. Yep. I can spot intellect from like a mile away, and those are people that have intellect.
1: Clearly. Very smart
2: people. Now, belief systems that may be compromised or things you disagree with, we can go on that.
1: Another story.
2: I disagree with lots of high IQ people. It's not about, agreeing or disagreeing, but low IQ is not a way to describe Tucker Carlson or Candace Owens.
1: Or President Trump, I don't think.
2: Yeah, no, he's a smart guy,
1: too. I mean, street-wise.
2: And there's different types of intellect. I mean, even in the IQ or in intelligence world, there's, spatial intelligence, fluid intelligence, verbal intelligence.
1: Book smart, we've always
2: intellectual
1: heard.
2: Intelligence. I mean, there's a lot, social intelligence, like emotional intelligence. There's a lot of versions of intelligence, and there's just

0: Stone Cold Street Smarts, which probably has more of a scientific word for it, common sense, whatever you want to call it. So there's a lot of different forms of intelligence.
1: Tony Sopranos of the world, guys like that.
0: But again, I just want to make clear, point blank, my opinion. Tucker Carlson is not a low IQ person.
1: For the record.
0: That Trump asserted. And I know he was just spewing probably more of hyperbole in his statement on Truth Social, but it's just not, it's just, that was probably not the smartest thing for him
1: to
0: say.
1: The thing with text, Nick, he's got time to not tweet those out or X those out.
0: He dictates them to people.
1: Obviously. He does. He dictates. Yeah. Everybody thinks he's doing them. No, he's not.
0: He speaks words and people around him type and put send on the
1: It's
0: app.
1: That woman. There's a young woman in her 20s. She's just always talks. With, and if it's all caps.
0: There's
1: so
0: nothing.
1: That is him saying, I want this in all caps.
0: My favorite thing that he says, though, is thank you for your attention to this matter. Yeah. I mean, that is like hilarious to me. Like, whatever he's saying at the end, thank you for your attention to this matter.
1: He's been doing that on everything lately. There will be a naval blockade in the
0: strait. He just has a brand.
1: Thank you for your attention. I will destroy a civilization.
0: Thank you for attention.
1: Thank you for attention to this.
0: It's like it's a tagline at this point. Like, that should be like a t-shirt. Thank you for your attention to this matter.
1: And in caps, all caps.
0: Literally, yes.
1: I mean, now, again, but everything he does is by design. When it's a tweet, you do have time to think it through. Others see it. Are you sure you want to do this before you hit send and post?
0: What I will tell you about...
1: But when you talk, though, that's different.
0: What Sometimes I will tell you about Trump is a lot of people are confused, even within the party. But I do believe he's playing an art of the deal that not a lot of the populace understands. I will give him that. I think there's an art of the deal scenario going on a geopolitical scale that the mass populace doesn't understand and probably by design doesn't understand because he doesn't want the public to know everything. And this isn't me being the conspiratorial, Trump's playing 4D chess, no one gets it. Like, it's not like dogmatic. I'm just saying he's doing things that maybe the public shouldn't know. I don't know. That's where I'm at.
1: I think I'm reading you correctly.
0: You know what I'm saying, kind of.
1: That he knows clearly what he's doing. He's not just waking up and winging this day to day.
0: But he's not announcing it to the public on a podium. Here's what I'm doing step by step.
1: You can't.
0: Especially with the, high tension global conflicts that are going on. You can't walk people through. Like, I remember he used to get questioned in interviews, like, what would you do about, this situation with these terrorists, et cetera? And he's like, I'm not going to tell the public my strategy for decimating this terrorist group. Like, that would be stupid. Then I would tee them up for what they need to do to respond. Like, that makes sense to me.
1: It'd be a football game analogy. The guy announcing the play to the other side so they know what I'm running.
0: And I think there's some of that happening right now at scale.
1: Interesting stuff.
0: Frustrating to the public because we're like, what's going on? Why is he doing this? Because I think we're all kind of raising our hand. Why is this happening? That happening. But again, there's probably some of that by design.
1: And you got the price of oil skyrocketing, markets go down, people are getting shaky, and then the market goes back up over 1,000 points in a day, and everybody's happy.
0: And of course we're concerned about midterm results.
1: That's my concern.
0: Like, we want to retain the chambers of chambers of Congress, Senate and House.
1: We knew what you meant, Nick.
0: And and I also want to make sure, I want the Wisconsin to flip to a red governor. Tom Tiffany's running, right?
1: It's not going to happen. This is not a
0: Hilario
1: red state.
0: Thinks it's possible.
1: I love his
0: optimism.
1: You know,
0: Hilario's like his right-hand man or whatever.
1: I know.
0: Hilario's on his team, and he thinks there's a path to that.
1: Listen, I like Tom Tiffany. I don't like his commercials that are out. I think they're dorky.
0: I haven't seen them. Is it on YouTube? I mean, I haven't seen them.
1: It's just,
0: Hilario
1: dorky.
0: Said there's a path. And by the way, Hilario is Hilario de Leon,
1: but he's
0: the head of the GOP.
1: In Milwaukee County, he's the chair. Brian Schimming is the state chair. A different generational approach. I think the Republicans are in trouble. I'll just say that right now. I think we're going to stay Democratic on that.
0: Yeah.
1: Gubernatorial level. That's just my opinion. We'll see. Don't need to be a
0: downer.
1: We
0: don't want that to be the case, but I don't know. Yeah.
1: I don't. And look at just what happened this last 2 weeks ago, most of the elections. I mean, Wisconsin seems to me, especially the state Supreme Court, seems to really be a Democratic blue state at this point.
0: Mm-hmm.
1: Outside of Trump winning it, I see no indications otherwise, unless something happens this November to change my mind. So we'll go from there. I will say this, just thank God for President Trump. If it wasn't for him in the White House, I think things would be pretty bleak.
0: Maybe he'll have a good October surprise. That's kind of roughly what we're expecting, right?
1: Smart guy.
0: Right.
1: He knows about midterms. He doesn't want gas to be over $4. And that's another
0: thing. He knows what'll happen if the Congress flips to blue. He knows what's going to happen to him. He's going to have 2 years of hell. Because instead of running the country, he'll be busy fending off impeachments.
1: It'll be nonstop.
0: Like literally, he will be nonstop. Fending the second half of his term will be fending off impeachments.
1: That's all you're going to hear. You're right. Nothing will get done.
0: So he obviously has to know what he's doing. I'd say it worries us that there's these fractures with, again, the Tucker Carlson, Megyn Kelly's, Candace Owens of the world, because they have a lot of loyal people that listen to them. Like that fracture isn't like no big deal.
1: Oh, the Republican base, the GOP base, like most of them are fans of these commentators.
0: My point. That fracture is not a small problem.
1: Right.
0: So I don't know what he's up to. You know, part of me wants to believe he's up to something that is going to play out positively, but it's tricky right now.
1: That's where I'm leaning. I'm just thinking he knows what he's doing. The economy needs to improve. No doubt about it. You're not a realtor. I was going to bring up real estate. Rates dropped a little bit. They're inching a little bit toward high fives, not so much mid sixes. They're right around six right now.
0: Yeah.
1: But man, if we get things just rolling and oil does go down because of Iran and gas prices follow and this all happens mid to late summer, then it's a different story.
0: Yeah.
1: Right. You know, the economy's not that well. Nick, I mean, your average family looks at groceries costs and they're like, I thought you're going to fix it.
0: Yeah.
1: It's not being done. I thought you're going to, the gas would be good. It's still not going down. So I do get that. I get it. I'm patient and I think the guy knows what he's doing, but it's not as simple as just saying he's playing 4D chess. And
0: right. It's not that dogmatic. Like I'm not, he's not our cult leader. Like some people believe he is, where it's like, he's playing 4D chess. Shut up.
1: You know,
0: like there's real concerns that we can critically think through.
1: That are valid.
0: Even though I voted for him three times, like I can still be like, what's going on here, dude?
1: Yeah, they're valid concerns. Kamala's shooting her mouth off about gas. You know how stupid that is? Because the average during Biden's
0: day well, is way over. I mean, I'm not going to even give it my brain power to listen to her.
1: Yeah,
0: regardless of what she's saying, my brain doesn't receive her information. Like, that's where I'm at.
1: Why? Is she going to run? Yeah, probably.
0: Yeah, who cares? Any functional human mind is just disregarding words that come out of her mouth.
1: Yep.
0: Like, she's unfortunately produced a track record that if noise is coming out of her mouth, it's not, no one's hearing it.
1: The word salad, man, am I glad we
0: it
1: don't
0: makes
1: have to
0: no sense.
1: Put up with that. She does make no sense. Nick Ruiz, to go back to what I said before, the owner, but host of this show for many, many years now in WISM. Most of you know him as a real estate guy. He's got opinions on everything in life, society, politics, just cultural issues, social issues. And then we talk, of course, about what he does. What you do is real simple, Nick. You buy properties with a cash offer as is condition. People can learn more on the website, metromilwaukeehomebuyer.com, or just stay on this show for the next, I don't know, 45 minutes, and you'll learn a lot. Because what's happening in the economy, Nick, if rates go down, if rates does not affect you at all because you're not a realtor.
0: Yeah. I mean, I buy properties in as is condition. I'm a cash home buyer, the only local family business that does this. Again, I'm not a realtor, like Paul said. There is no commission. I don't do home inspections. I don't have contingencies. And contingencies are something that protects buyers, and they're hardwired into real estate transactions. It's not like something that you impose manually. Like they're just buyers. I'm sorry. Buyers are the protected party in real estate transactions by default, and I waive all of those rights. Why, Nick? Why do you waive all those rights? I put all the risk on myself and take it all off of you, the seller, because I've been doing this, 25, 26 years at this point, and I know what I'm doing. So I want to buy your house with my money. And that when I say cash, I don't mean $100 bills. I just mean the money's already sitting in a bank account. There's no need to go to a traditional bank and get a traditional mortgage to buy it. I can close in as little as a week, which again is unheard of in the traditional transactional structure. Or I can, if you need more time, 2, 3, 4, 5 weeks is fine too. But I'm simply saying I can close in a week because I don't need a bank loan and I don't have the inspection processes that slow the deals down.
1: You've done it. That's, simply put, I mean,
0: many times.
1: I mean, in a week, think of that.
0: I could look at your house on a Monday and basically you could be at a closing table that same Friday. I mean, we just have to get title work back. Even sooner, it's just a matter of can title come back that fast.
1: I mean, hypothetically, somebody calls you this weekend, right?
0: Yeah. I mean, we could close on Friday. And again, it's just a matter of can we race a title search, which is the only process that really needs to be engaged because, again, I'm not going to inspect it. I'm not going to, have contingencies, inspectors and appraisals in the city. It doesn't get involved. It's very clean. I waive everything that there is, including the commission, which saves you 10, 15, 20, 30,000, depending on the purchase price.
1: Let's talk
0: about, because I'm the buyer. There is no realtor.
1: Let's talk about that title process, Nick. Yeah. What could go wrong in the event?
0: And there just could be liens or encumbrances on the property. Right. And again, it's rare. Like, don't worry. But a title search is basically just, you know, and it's every real estate transaction. If someone buys a piece of real estate, the thing that must be done is a title search, which basically says, are there liens or outstanding mortgages or mechanics liens or anything that are unknown? And the title company handles that. You know, otherwise, a buyer would never take on a deed of a property because they'd be taking on any and all encumbrances on that property. So that's why a title search is done. It's standard practice. This isn't like Nick's policy. It's literally like blanketed. That's how this works in America.
1: No different than when you buy a car.
0: Yeah.
1: And there's a title for ownership of that car, Nick. Once that process or that bridge is crossed, then you show up at the title company, you close, and it's done.
0: The loan has to be paid off, as an example. Otherwise, let's say you get a brand new Mercedes and your loan is $80,000. And then, you know, you want to be slick and be like, give me $50,000 cash, I'll hand the title. Well, there's an $80,000 loan on it. Like, that can't transact.
1: No.
0: So real estate's the same thing. You know, it can't transact until all of the liens are settled. And again, don't be alarmed. It's rare that, you know, weird stuff comes up. But it's just, my point is, and like Paul was saying, it's just a quick formality that we have to do. But as long as the title's clean, which again, most of the time it is, then we just go to a closing because the money's sitting in an account. There's no bank loan process. There's no financing contingency. There's no bank telling me as the buyer they need new information before they can give me the loan. None of that. It's super clean and easy. And I tell people this too, as far as timelines. One of the things I'll get is someone will call me and say, hey, Nick, come out and look at my house. I want to see how much you'll pay me. I want to sell sometime in fall or maybe by winter I want to sell. And that's fine. You know, that's your prerogative. It's your house. It's just I wouldn't come out and look at it and make you an offer. I always tell people. So I always like to highlight this in the show. Most of the time, it makes the most sense for us to engage when you're like 60 days or less out from like wanting to be at a closing table. So if you say it's going to be 6 months before you want to sell, it wouldn't be fair to you for me to come out, look at it, and make some kind of offer because macroeconomic conditions can change, interest rates fluctuate, wars can happen, elections can happen. There's so many macro indicators that can modify what a house is worth that it wouldn't be fair to say, I can give you $350,000 and then all of a sudden down the road 6 months later, I can only give you $320,000. Hey, you told me $350,000. Is this some weird bait and switch? Why did you change your price? Because conditions have changed. So my point is to be fair to you because I stand on absolute integrity and I don't change my mind. And that's one of the things I stand on. If I say I'm going to do X, I'll immediately put it in writing and execute on X exactly how I told you. So in order to preserve that and be absolute integrity filled and say, I'm going to give you $350,000 and then you're at a closing table where you receive $350,000 in cash, I tell people when you're 60 days or less out from closing, that's when I'll look at it, talk, make you an offer, et cetera, because then I can stand on it the whole way through. Does that make sense?
1: It makes a lot of sense. And how do you come up with that offer, Nick? Like you said, a lot can happen. Okay, today's April 18th, right? So about 2 months out. That would be about as far as, you know, maybe by June. But you're right. Somebody says, I want to sell at Christmas. Well, call me.
0: Like, I'm interested. Call me Thank in you. Fall, right? Thanks for calling. I appreciate you listening to the show. And I don't want people to think I'm like blowing them off. I hope no one thinks that. And I'm very clear when I explain this. But like, yeah, if you want to sell around November, December of 2026, as you listen to this, and we're in April, cool. I'm grateful that you called me. I do want to work with you, but it's not fair to you for me to even like engage in any type of numerical talk because it's most likely going to change, especially with that kind of timeline. I mean, we have midterm elections coming up and who knows what that'll do.
1: Oh.
0: So there's so many factors. The stock market could do this, that,
1: everything.
0: And the other. You know, different market sentiments, fear could engage or, you know, who knows. So that's all I'm trying to explain there. And what I will go into now too is who I'm for and who I'm not for. And I always tell people there's two main types of problems that I solve as a house buyer. And before I get into that, let me just highlight who I am. I am Nick Ruiz, the owner of Metro Milwaukee Home Buyer, the only local family business that even does this in Milwaukee. Be very careful with websites you Google, cash home buyers and letters you get and cold callers. These are most of the time are marketing companies with local representatives, franchises, all these other things that don't know the Milwaukee area extremely well.
1: Great point. There's commercials running right now.
0: AI,
1: it's a national
0: 414 numbers. I mean, you You in 2026, you can look like you're local when you literally are like across the globe. Like, that's the world we're in, unfortunately, and it's tricky. So that's why you hear my voice on the radio. I was born local, raised local, operate local. I am the only family business that does this local. I'm A-plus with the BBB, which is not easy to get. And perfect 5-star ratings on Google, blah, blah, blah. Those are my accolades. I've been doing this 25-plus years, etc. So, two main types of problems that I solve: personal distress and or property distress. And usually they go hand in hand, depending on the situation. Property distress is pretty simple. You know, mold, asbestos, leaky roof, dated. You know, a lot of times nothing's broken, Nick, but it's just dated. That's up my alley too. Because we're in a world where buyers aren't, the homeowner buyers that eventually move into all homes, they don't buy stuff that needs work. So that's where I come in. You call me, I'll update it, I'll remodel it, I'll buy it as is, and then I'll do all those processes to get it to that tip top condition.
1: Of that group of people.
0: Correct.
1: You are doing the work.
0: So that's the property distress. Then let's go into another type of problem I solve, which is personal distress. Maybe you're going through a bankruptcy. Maybe you lost your job. Maybe you're behind in mortgages. Maybe you're behind in taxes, medical bills, bad tenants. I'll take over as is with bad tenants that I have to then evict because you can't evict them because the things they're doing. There's so many reasons.
1: A death. Your spouse could pass away.
0: Inheritance is a big one. Yeah. So I want to highlight this. It's basically one of my absolute specialties. Someone passes away and you inherit a property. Like, this is what I super specialize in, and that's what I do mostly of. I mean, I'll buy anything, but it just, that's the trend that I worked through over the years is inheritance. I'm the guy that even probate and estate attorneys refer to. You know, a lot of attorneys would be like, you should call Nick at Metro Milwaukee Homebuyer. He specializes in estates and probate. So someone passes away and then you guys inherit the property. And I say you guys because a lot of times it's multiple siblings. You could be the representative, personal representative, executor, trustee. You know, they could have a will, not have a will. There's lots of different legal instruments on how it's conveyed, transfer on death. None of that matters. The bottom line is you inherited a property and you have your own home. You're not going to move in. And you're also not going to update mom's house and do all the remodeling to get it up to par. So that's where I come in. I'll buy it as is, clear up your estate, give you the highest and fairest offer possible, cash as is, clean. Your attorney loves it. You love it. You can close the estate in a functional timeline. So keep that in mind. Now, the other thing too is, I also deal a lot where maybe nobody passed away, but mom or dad, maybe they're going into assisted living, nursing home. I've dealt with them where someone gets hurt, you know, just he lived there for all these years. He fell, broke his hip, and now he can't go. He's in the hospital and never go back home. And like all those kind of just senior related scenarios.
1: But the spouse may not be able to maintain that house.
0: All that kind of stuff. I guess I'd call it like just senior related scenarios.
1: Of course.
0: I specialize in that as well. So those are the, and I'm sensitive to it. I understand it. I'm not just some businessman that says, here's the number, goodbye. Like, I'm sensitive to your scenario. I know there's sentimental value with the home, and I see all of that. So I always tell people, really, I'm in the people business, not really even the house business, because it's all about your scenario. What timeline do you need? Here's the price. What about these terms? Can mom stay a month after closing? And these are all questions I try to like craft the best possible deal over and above just here's the price. I mean, my prices that I offer are very fair and good, but I'm saying I want to make sure everything you need as a family structure is handled properly.
1: Let me sneak in one thing real quick, and you'll get to it later, but we say as-is condition, that might play into mom needs some time because there's a lot of personal things in this house that she's lived in for 45 years, right? Yeah,
0: and that and as-is is as literal as you can imagine it. Like, as-is, as in maybe you're a hoarder and you have floor-to-ceiling junk in every room. I don't care. Broke down cars in the driveway. Rusty snowblowers in the garage. I don't care stuff in the yard. As-is is as literal as you can imagine it.
1: I got one for you that's very timely, Nick, because of what happened this week. All these storms, all these homes with water damage, a lot of basements. Yeah.
0: I'll take a house where you can go swimming in the basement and go underwater. Like I'm saying, it's as is again, the only thing I can say is whatever you can imagine, I will buy that.
1: People think they're stuck. I can never sell this house.
0: And I've been at closing tables with people with literal tears of joy because they're like, I didn't think I could do this because people think I got to hire a realtor. I got to vacuum the floors. I got to do open houses.
1: Or fix the foundation.
0: And fix this. And nobody, like, they feel trapped. But then when I come in, look at all this severe damage or, you know, headache and be like, I'll take it. And they're like, what? And I'm like, yeah, I'll take it.
1: Yeah, even with that water in the basement.
0: And then they go to closing. They get a cash offer. They're at a closing. house is sold, and they can break free from those chains.
1: That's a game change. That's a life-changing moment, Nick. It is.
0: And
1: I don't think people realize, too, because conventionally, you're right, they've probably been told, with your water issues, that basement, you're not going to sell this house.
0: Yeah.
1: You're right. Conventionally, you will have troubles unless you fix it. Or a guy like Dick comes along.
0: It's just a simple, I'll take it.
1: It's your specialty.
0: And I'll tell you, as is carries after closing. Here's what I mean. If you sell your house to a traditional buyer, the traditional way with a realtor and inspections, that buyer can come back after you. And I think the statute of limitation on that is 7 years. They can statutorily sue you for things that you found after closing. The beauty of as is in my offers too is I can't follow you after I buy it. If I close on it and I find something that you didn't tell me about or anything like that, I can't come back and sue you because I bought it as is. So you're actually protected for 7 following years after closing with my offers. And that actually is important. Believe it or not, there are many horror stories where you sell a house and the buyer comes in and 4 years later they dig up something in the backyard. And even if you didn't know about it, saying I didn't know about it to a judge is not an argument. They can sue you and they will probably beat you in court.
1: And then you got to go through the anxiety of all that stress.
0: The only reason I'm bringing that up is because I waive all of that.
1: Yep.
0: I buy as is, and yes, it's risky for buyers, but I take on that risk because I know what I'm doing. So I do take on risk. I mean, to me, it doesn't feel like risk because I've done this hundreds and hundreds of times over the years. So,
1: in case the listeners don't know, what you do with that property, it varies. Yeah. You are a flipper, but you're also a landlord. You might keep the property, you might flip it.
0: It's hard to say until I get into it.
1: You don't just let it sit there.
0: Correct. It's getting improved in some way. And, you know, sometimes, you know, it's an evolving choice on what I do. I've had houses where I thought I was going to flip it. I close on it. We get into the project and I'm like, you know what? This is worth keeping. I mean, so I don't know. Like, everyone's like, what are you going to do after it? Usually I have an idea, but sometimes it evolves. Mm-hmm. It doesn't hurt you. You're getting the same price in cash as is either way. I'm simply saying, Paul brings up a good point. I don't know always. Sometimes I'll, again, remodel it and sell it. Sometimes I'll remodel it and keep it. Sometimes the math doesn't work on keeping it or flipping it and anything in between. And again, it doesn't affect you. It's irrelevant, I guess, to you in the end.
1: I do want to give out your direct line, Nick.
0: Yeah.
1: People might be right now perking up their ears. This pertains to them. And I mentioned this last week with the rain. It's a perfect example. Some properties are just in areas where they always have running. I have no personal friends. Basement's a mess, right?
0: Yeah.
1: It always has water in. They got to get pumped. So they might have 3 sump pumps going in. It's still not enough. And they're stuck. They think they can never sell it. That's where Nick comes in. It's worth a conversation. Here's the phone number. And you can also go to MetroMilwaukeeHomeBuyer.com for all of this information. Or just call Nick directly. 414-435-2888. 414-435-2888. And if Nick calls you back and you see that number, that is a real 414 number.
0: Yes.
1: Not one of the fabricated AI-generated ones. Of course, A+ on BBB rating, all 5-star Google reviews. You've been doing this well over a quarter century. Another thing is, too, born and raised here, that makes a big difference.
0: Yeah.
1: That you know every pocket.
0: Well, Milwaukee's a pocketed city. Sometimes it's block by block. Like, the same property on this block is worth 50% more than it is a block or two away. And I mean, literally, there's areas I can picture in my head right now where it's block by block. The point is, these national firms, and if you Google Cash Home Buyers Milwaukee and you get these results, just be very careful. The cold callers, the texters, and just a bunch of other things.
1: I got another state just going and looking at the address via Google. Yeah. You know, or getting a Zestimate from Zillow. It's not that simple. You actually come out to the house, Nick. So you're the guy that will come out. You'll make me an offer, right?
0: Yeah.
1: If I need that offer immediately, you can do that. Do you do the comps like normal realtors do? You look at comparable properties?
0: Comparable sales, yeah. As far as value goes, the beauty of real estate is it's very objective. You know, what are other similar homes selling for? And then that's kind of where you're at, you know, and it's not what they're asking. It's what have they sold for? That's always important. Johnny up the street's asking $359.
1: Good for Johnny.
0: When did it sell? Oh, it didn't? Well, then it ain't worth $359. Like, it's what did it sell for? And all this is public record. The beauty of real estate is, from when I first started in the late 90s, nothing was on. There was no way to find this information. But now all the data is available to the average person, which makes this even easier. You know, I don't have access to a secret database that you don't. It's like, here's what it's worth. And then we just reverse engineer. You know, if all these homes with your square footage in your area have sold for 400, but your house needs a new kitchen, a new bath, you know, flooring, paint, light fixtures, a new roof, all these things, that's, I'm just making numbers up, but let's say it's $125,000 worth of updates and remodeling. It's worth $400 when it's done, but it needs $125. Like, we're in the 200s already. You know, that's just the math. It's not like, you'll never scratch your head wondering how I came up with the price.
1: Nope, pretty easy.
0: Like, I don't just look at a house and say, I feel like paying Sally $250 today. Like, if there's no feeling involved, this is objective data.
1: Yeah, maybe it's a big ticket item too. We mentioned foundation, roof is another one, Nick. Yeah. Mechanicals, of course, there's so many factors. But after the break, not just how far will Nick go, well, basically the Metro Milwaukee area we talked about, but it goes beyond that. So about 45 minutes north and west and south of the city, Nick will come and look at your property. But there are a lot of intangibles, a lot of moving parts. Nick, some things you won't buy. Other things might be, you know, surprise some people. Businesses, commercial properties.
0: Yes.
1: The duplex.
0: No, that's a good point. So, I mean, yes, most people listening, we are discussing and talking about a single family home, which I get. But just like Paul said, to highlight, I buy duplexes, 4-unit, 8-unit apartment buildings, commercial shopping strips, office buildings, industrial. I'll even buy a business. Like, let's say you want to retire from your business that you own where you have 3, 4, 8, 10, 12 employees or whatever, small business that has nothing to do with real estate. I'll talk shop with you there and see if there's an opportunity where you can retire while keeping the name in place and your employees in place and all that stuff. So there's a lot to talk about. But yes, on a side note, call me with any of those other opportunities as well. But again, most of you are dealing with some type of single family home scenario.
1: Yep. And that's mostly what you do, but keep the other stuff in mind. Yeah. We'll kind of address some of that.
0: So if you want to sell your property fast as is for cash, I want you to call me 414-435-2888, 414-435-2888. 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
1: Also, Nick, you started out talking about Tucker. You still listen to all these podcasts and stuff?
0: I don't listen to a ton. Again, my nose has been kind of out of the news cycle. I just got a lot going on personally and stuff. But, you know, my finger's still on the pulse. I mean,
1: I
0: still like Tucker Carlson. Like, he's a very critical thinking commentator. Like, I don't think he's just some crazy nut that's spewing off nonsense. The guy's a smart guy. You can't deny that. Like, Tucker Carlson is a smart man.
1: Rogan? Still listen to Rogan?
0: Here and there. Again, I don't listen to a lot of stuff anymore. I mean, I'm out of the news cycle more than usual.
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0: Yeah.
1: It's WISN.
0: It still is the most listened to.
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1: The intangibles. I want to touch on some things as we return with Nick Ruiz. You're listening to the Metro Milwaukee Home Buyer Show. I say that, you could say a lot of moving parts. Every property, as what Nick does is he buys properties with a cash offer as is condition. So we'll touch on a little bit of these intangibles, Nick, because it's all in the details, right? Every home is different. It's unique. And you'll come in and what could be what you think is a lost cause. Can't sell a house, especially this week. Look at all the water we got. Oh, my gosh. Did you see some of the flooding in Milwaukee? Again, by Miller,
0: Brady
1: Miller
0: Street Park, was like...
1: Brady Street, yes.
0: Someone posted a video about Brady
1: Street. On the east side, garbage cans are just floating down the street.
0: Yeah, the water's bananas.
1: Miller Parkway?
0: Is it supposed to rain soon again? Or?
1: I think we're going to see sunny skies for the next few days.
0: We just need it to settle. I mean, we need
1: dry
0: that to
1: out.
0: Like just kind of dissipate down. And
1: yes.
0: Yeah.
1: The water table's...
0: Because it's so saturated, we got to stop.
1: And that's where homes come in. That's what we talked about, Nick. You might, you know, get a call from somebody who says, listen,
0: and I'll take it.
1: I've got 6 inches of water down there.
0: And I'll take it, which might surprise you, but that I'm just used to this. Like, I'm, you know, headaches are normal for me. Like, that's what I do. I actually walk into the headaches of real estate. That's the whole point of my business, like to solve the headaches you don't want to deal with, can't deal with, can't afford to deal with. You got to move among whatever.
1: Yep.
0: Whatever the issue is, I walk into issues.
1: How far do you walk?
0: Very deep.
1: Very deep. Let's back up. How far do you drive? I said, you'll go to the Fox Valley in some cases, but for the most part, it's the southeast Wisconsin, the metro Milwaukee area, and for the most part, it's residential homes that you buy, Nick. What things wouldn't you buy when we talk about intangibles or a different scenario than your normal purchase? What wouldn't you buy?
0: It depends. It's nuanced. Some zip codes, some areas, this, you know, I don't know. Sometimes if there's too much of something, I don't know.
1: Like rural properties?
0: It's hard to say. You know, here's the thing. 45 minutes to an hour outside of downtown Milwaukee is the general radius. But you never know. Call me. I mean, it's only 5 minutes of your life to see if we're a good fit. If I say, that's not really for me or we don't go there, I'll tell you. I'm a very point blank straight shooter, which is what people appreciate about me. I don't sugarcoat or... waste people's time. I'm very candid on the phone for your, out of respect for you and your situation. You need to get something handled. And if I'm not your guy, I'll tell you. You know, if you call me and say everything's remodeled and beautiful and brand new across the board, new roof, new windows, new kitchen, new bathroom, new flooring, new driveway, new basement, new furnaces, great. Everything's updated and new. I'm not your guy. You should go to the market with the traditional realtor. Yep. And yes, is it going to be a commission? Are you going to have home inspections and financing contingencies and inspection contingencies and all that? Yeah, it's not fun. That is a headache, but you'll still net out more money and it's probably worth it. But if your house is less than mint, if it needs some updating, some work, some remodeling, or major or minor or anything in between, sub mint, that's when you'd call me. And I'll come in. Sub mint. If it's not mint, call me.
1: And that spectrum can
0: vary. And it's a spectrum. Right.
1: Yeah. I mean, the dilapidated, the roof falling in, the water in the basement, that's pretty bad.
0: But some people are confused and they think I'll only buy the worst. And the reality is a lot of what I buy is, I call them grandma's house, which is nothing's broken. It's just nothing's been updated. It looks like, you know, the 70s or something, or the 80s. That is a problem to put on the open market. So then you would call me and say, hey, Nick, the lights go on, hot water comes out of the faucets, but it's all dated. And then I buy those and I convert them into the modern scenario.
1: Yeah, who cares if it's 1970s paneling and shag
0: carpeting? It's not just stuff that's broken or infested with mold and all that. There's a spectrum of what I deal with. What I don't deal with is the house where everything's updated, brand new and mint and, you know, granite counters and new cabinets and, you know, all that stuff. If your house is truly mint, it probably would be tough to make a deal work. Have I bought mint homes from very motivated sellers who were like, I need to get out of town yesterday. I'll sell it to you at a little discount just to get, you know, whatever. I mean, it happens. It's just very rare. So I like to put that in the show and talk to you guys about it in the show so you realize, like, I don't want to waste your time. You know, because some people are like, oh, you pay cash? I just built my house on Pewaukee Lake 3 years ago. It's brand new. Pay cash for mine. No. Get top dollar. Go in the traditional process. Part of this show is weeding people out who aren't a fit. Like, literally, as much as I want to talk to people who are a fit, I also want people to know what's not a fit, because I don't want to waste your time.
1: Nick, on your website, and you can look at this yourself, you got videos. You've got all kinds of conditions and reasons why people will sell their house to you. We've covered many of them, but what I'm looking at right now is just what we talk: flood damage, mold, storm damage, code violations, all of this stuff, right? 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There's a simple three-step process we've coined. We're going to tell you about that next on WISN with Nick Ruiz. I'm Paul Kronforst. Nick's number, and it goes directly right to you.
0: Yeah, so call me to see if we're a good fit. 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
21: Okay, we referred to the three-step process. It's really simple.
0: Yeah.
21: It's picking up your phone and calling Nick, and then he comes out. That's it. But we'll walk through the steps because, Nick, you want to make this anxiety-free, stress-free. You can make an offer within a day. You can purchase the house and have it closed in a week's time if the seller needs it. Again, you're not a realtor, but Nick, you're a buyer of property. So we're speaking to sellers right now.
0: Yes.
21: What is step one?
0: So step one is call me, 414-435-2888, to see if we're a good fit. Remember, there's never a cost in this business with me. Nick, wait, you don't make money? What's going on? I do. I make money by buying it from you with my money, fixing it up with my money, and then selling it on the back end. And that's how I make money, which is beautiful because you never pay a commission or a fee of any kind ever, literally, because I make money on the back end. So step one, call me to see if we're a good fit. If I'm a good fit, step two, I look at the property and make you a cash offer. If you accept that offer, step three, we go to a closing. Closings are minutes, and they happen at a title company. Title companies are the place where real estate transactions transact. You know, sit down, couple minutes, sign a few documents. You have cash in hand, a check, or a trust check. It's not like I'm writing you a check and you cross your fingers and hope it clears. The money's wired into the trust account. The trust account disperses the funds to you via wire or check.
21: And that's when they get their money.
0: And then
21: at closing.
0: Exactly. You walk away. It is being purchased as is. So you have no legal ties to that property whatsoever. And after that closing, I have no legal recourse. Going back into the show, when I buy as is, I have no legal recourse. You can do whatever you want. Where in a traditional transaction, remember, buyers can come back at you and sue you for stuff. I waive my rights to all of that. Okay, remember, I'm the only local family business that does this. That's why you hear me on the radio. Be very careful with these cold callers and, you know, people who send you letters and places you Google online. You have to be very careful because most of them now are marketing firms and national companies, and they have no idea. They do bait and switches. They have clauses in their contracts
21: that get them to
0: weasel out of stuff. There's a lot of things that you have to be careful of. So that's why you're hearing my voice on the local radio show, because I'm the only local family business that does this.
21: I'm going to give out the local phone number that is local. It's 414-435-2888, 414-435-2888. 2888. You can contact Nick directly. That's his line that goes right to him. Or go to his website, metromilwaukeehomebuyer.com.
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0: Oh, yeah. 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
21: One thing I will say this about Nick, you're incredibly prompt.
0: Yeah.
21: And you take it very seriously. You will get back to people immediately. Don't leave a voicemail. Yeah. Leave it.
0: And I will personally. Again, I'm not going to have some like questionnaire level person call you first
21: or some intern.
0: Like, it's going to be me, the owner.
21: That's the beauty of it. And you get.
0: I don't trust anyone else with your situation. Selling a home is a big deal, and I don't trust a trained person even to talk to you. I need to talk to you directly.
21: That's why I brought that up, Nick.
0: Thank you.
21: You are extremely good at that, and not all real estate agents do that. Believe me, you're not a real estate agent.
0: Exactly.
21: But there's real estate people that Nick...
0: Yeah, let's not confuse them, Paul. I'm not an agent.
21: You're not an agent.
0: Most people in general.
21: But in the world of real estate, Nick.
0: Yeah, they have some kind of third party or general questionnaire.
21: Yeah, we'll get back to you in the future, blah, blah.
0: No. It's me, Nick, the owner, is the only person you'll be dealing with.
21: And again, he's not a realtor. He's a buyer of properties, a cash offer. As is condition. This show is podcasted. You can also listen to past shows on the iHeart app. And of course, we're back next week. Until then, Nick, have a great weekend.
0: Yeah, you too, Paul.
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1: 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Very excited today. I have new meets. I have Sean Hollywood. Hollywood, you go by Hollywood. So you want to tell us about that, Sean?
8: That is a nickname I picked up Wild Week in Vegas, and it just kind of stuck. I mean, it happened a long time ago. Kind of outgrown it, but
1: well, it's a G show, so we can't talk about it. It's not R-rated, but
8: we'll leave that one alone then.
1: I got introduced to you by Eric Karlovitz from Good Health Saunas, and we have been talking, and I know that, you know, your sister company with them, Master Spas. I think most people have heard of Master Spas. You guys are probably the biggest noise in spas. I don't know if Eric told you this or not, but I have a Master Spa. So we talked a little bit last week, or the week before. I had Eric on here. Why is a construction show talking to people, saunas and Master Spas? And I said, because a lot of people today, what they're doing, a deck or they're doing an addition, want to incorporate a spa or a sauna or both into their new remodeling stuff. So we had met at a couple of shows, Eric and I, and I've known a couple guys from Master Spas as well. Been into your showroom several times. Great showroom, by the way. Had to get some parts for my spa. So I've been doing business with you guys for a long time. And Eric said, you know, we should get Hollywood on here and have him talk about Master Spas. So let me ask you, tell us a little bit about the company. I know you guys are probably, I don't know, 20-some years old. What? How long you been in business? A long time.
8: Yeah, Master Spas, we've got two huge dealerships. 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We really pride ourselves on everything that we do. From top to bottom, we've got roughly about 50 employees. We cover the entire state of Wisconsin, Northern Illinois, and the UP in Michigan. It's really a good benefit and a value when you do business with us, because you're getting a live English-speaking person on the other end of the phone every time you call us.
1: Well, and you have bricks and mortar, which is, you know, bricks and mortar has gone away. You can't – there's many products that you can buy, and probably many good products you can buy online. But I know that, you know, a spa isn't something you have to have. So when I get home at night, especially on a cold winter day, mine's out on the deck, I want to be able to walk out, get in my hot tub, and just relax. I don't want to have to send to, you know, Taiwan to get – every now and then I'll have to replace a jet or a filter or something, right? These spas last, I mean, this one now, I don't
8: well,
1: know.
8: And our owner made a smart move. He bought the parts company. Yeah. So our people as local customers, I mean, we've literally got millions of dollars worth of parts right on the shelf. So we're not doing an order and catch and release. We'll see you in 4 to 6 weeks.
1: Yeah.
8: Our service is A+. Everybody that does business with us finds that we're super easy to deal with. Mm-hmm. And you're right. You can buy these things in a few different places. You get anything you want online.
1: Right.
8: And then you go to one of my competitors. And typically they're a patio furniture store. They sell a lot of swimming pools, and they do a million other things. They kind of dabble in our business a little. But Master Spas is the true experts. We're major sponsors of a lot of the county fairs. We have been a sponsor at the Wisconsin State Fair going back to, geez, when I had hair and I was better looking. So it's been quite a while. And our owner, he takes great pride in everything that he does. So I'm real happy and proud to be working for this company. What we're doing mainly is we're putting a resort in your backyard. We're making it real, real easy for you to have, you know, quiet time, you know, get out of the stress and hustle and bustle. You know, if you got kids and you want to look at a swim spa, what a great alternative to doing a swimming pool.
1: Sean, I have had, we used to call them hot tubs. Okay, hot tub. I have had a hot tub. I know they're different, but I always called it a hot tub. But they've been spas. Since I'm 67, I've had them since I was 20.

0: spa because of all the things you just talked about. Because the one I have now, I've had for over 10 years. And, you know, I've had to service it a couple times, a couple little things. Like anything else, right? I don't care if you buy a Cadillac or a Yugo, you're going to have to service it. So the reality of it is that I just want to, like I said, I want to go out, push the button, and get in. And that's what I get with my master spa. You guys always talk about, for people that don't have a spa, and they try it, same thing with sauna. You know when Eric and I are talking about saunas, a lot of health benefits. Okay, as I get older, I get stiffer. You understand, right?
1: Well, when I was a young guy, I thought I was bulletproof. Right. You know, you're in your 20s, you never realize that people in their 40s, 50s, 60s, and beyond actually have the aches and pains you're talking about. Yeah. You never think it's going to happen to you.
0: Right.
1: You know, as a younger person, you look at a hot tub, and it's a fun place to splash around and entertain yourself, but it becomes almost essential as we get older.
0: Yeah.
1: You know, stress relief, improving circulation, you burn calories when you're in the water. There's a million good reasons. I mean, just better sleep at night.
0: Yeah.
1: That's when our body does all its healing. And if you can actually hit the sheets and relax, which is typically when we use ours, is right before bed.
0: Yeah. The heat just hangs with you even after you get out.
1: The next morning is when it really pays you a benefit, especially when you get up, you know, and you start with a five or better when you're in your 50s and beyond. I mean, the next morning is where you really see the benefit. You're not as achy and creaky, the tension and stress. I drive around on these highways, and I'm in construction all day long. You know, you can actually feel a tension in your neck and shoulders increase in it. It's the same problem at a grocery store or waiting in line at McDonald's. You know, it's not moving fast enough for us anymore. So to get rid of that, you go out, you spend a little quiet time in your spa, and once again, it's a daily vacation. It allows you to have some quiet time.
0: You know, a lot of people just accept the aches and pains, and maybe, you know, they walk a little bit different to try and mitigate some of that, or maybe they, you know, you can only lay on one side because your hip hurts or things like that. It doesn't have to be that way. And I know that, let's just cut to the chase, it's a big investment, a master spa. It is a big investment. But if you take it on a daily cost basis, you know, I've had mine for over 10 years. How much is that a day, right?
1: Wait, I see people at home shows constantly, and they're walking by me, shuffling their feet with a bad back, and they're half hunched over. And I said, hey, how about we take care of that? And they look at me, and they go, we're going to get ready to spend about $25,000 on kitchen cabinets. I says, I'm pretty sure you already have cabinets. What are we going to do about that back and neck of yours? You only have one of those, and the idea is to, you know, live as long and as healthy as you possibly can. Mm-hmm. It's no fun living into your 90s if you're staring at your shoes all day long.
0: That's true. The other thing that the other misnomer that I think a lot of people, okay, so it's an expensive date. It probably is something you want to save for. I know you guys offer financing and things, which is important. The other thing that we like to talk about is, I think one of the misnomers with spas, as it is with, I have, Dean Pepito from Aquatica.
1: Of course.
0: He's one of my guys. People are always hepped up about the maintenance. Oh, they're hard to take care of. You have to do this. You have to do that. I will tell you, the first couple of weeks at age 28, when I had a spa, it was hard to take care of because I didn't know what I was doing.
1: What we find is there's always a learning curve.
0: Right.
1: So when you first get the hot tub, I mean, obviously it's going to go one of two ways. We give you a really nice spa school and we deliver it. And what that means is we show you initial startup and routine follow-up care. But as with anything, you know, people's water quality and their usage is all different. So I can give you a rule of thumb, but the best part is you get backup for when you do
0: and
1: have
0: you're not
1: questions.
0: Supposed to pee in them.
1: No, that's not really recommended. I mean, we usually, you know, recommend something with a seat and a lid on it if you're going to do that. But you know, our filtration system's pretty good. But yeah, don't look to pee in it.
0: But you know, guys our age, you even hear the water running sometimes, right?
1: That's why those walk-in bathtubs are kind of amazing. Yeah. You got to sit there and listen to that water run while it's filling on you. But
0: I digress.
1: At the end of the day, I mean, you're going to change the water on a master spa typically about twice a year. So that's pretty easy. I do mine spring and fall. After you exit the hot tub, we ask that you put a little stuff in the water. And then, you know, once, maybe twice a week, you treat the water.
0: Yeah.
1: Beyond that,
0: it's so easy.
1: The lungs on the hot tub are your filters. You know, you pop those out about every 30 days, rinse them, you know, replace them once a year. You know, for what you get as a benefit, the maintenance on it is so simple. You know, I'm one of the laziest guys on the face of the planet when it comes to maintaining stuff. And, you know, I've had a spa for a long, long time. And what I'll tell you is it's not that hard to maintain it. It is definitely worth it.

0: indoor or outdoor?
1: 95% of these things are going outdoors. And one of the benefits you have is once you submerge your body in 100 degree plus water, your core body temperature heats up. Mm-hmm. So when it gets cold 6 months out of the year, don't be afraid to go out and use your hot tub. Don't think that's going to be a deterrent.
2: It's the best time.
1: Best time ever. Now, this in the summer months, I mean, we just went through a really, really hot stretch. And what we've done, or what I recommend, is you just lower the temperature. You can still get the benefits of the massaging therapy. And this time of year, it heats up real fast. So if you're looking for maximum temp, it's not going to take forever to get there. But at the end of the day, 365 days a year, you've got this awesome body of water to use at your own discretion. You know, we talk about taking vacations. You know, good vacation will run you 10 grand for a week, and that week is come and gone.
2: Yeah, well, it will. And, you know, in the remodeling business, I've been in the business my whole life, and I've watched the numbers. I got to tell you, this last stint, probably right after COVID, maybe a little bit before COVID, I literally, when I would do a budget for a remodeling project, I would look at it and go, I can't tell them it's that much. It's just a lot of money. I have noticed that really spas and even saunas, and even massage chairs, you know, those are all the things that I see at the show, and I have a massage chair too. So, the reality of it is that they haven't gone up as fast as everything else has. I mean, when I bought my first tub, I think it was $6,000 or $7,000 I paid for it. And they have, for what inflation and all that's done, they haven't gone up the same as everything else.
1: I don't think so. I mean, it's not a, let's call it not a cheap purchase, but at the same time, it's value. You know, you're getting a lot of bang for your buck these days, and you have to look at it that way.
2: One of the things that I notice when I come into your showroom is that there's several different types of hot tubs, entry level on up to Supreme. Let's talk about that after break. I want you to give out the information. We'll talk some more about your showroom and that, but give out your information when we come back. I want to talk about somebody who's just thinking about it can start entry level, and even the entry level does wonders for your body. Go ahead, give out your information.
1: My name is Sean Hollywood O'Connor. We're located at 2422 West Blue Mountain Road, right next to the Home Depot in Waukesha. Mm-hmm.
2: Great, love to
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2: 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We're going to take a short break, and when we return with Sean, we're going to talk a little bit about all the different spas you can do on News Talk 1130 WISN.
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2: 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It's Nick the Construction Guru. 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At Kerzner, we treat your home as if it were our own. If you're just tuning in, I have a new meets here today. I have Sean from Master Spas, Sean O'Connor, otherwise known as Hollywood, and we talked a little bit about that. But it is a G-rated show, so we couldn't go too much further than that. Sean, when we came on break here, one of the things that I really was kind of set back on is when I came into the showroom of both Good Health Saunas and Master Spas. I think a lot of people don't know you guys are sister companies, and I think that's important to know because I've been working with Eric. He's been on the show a dozen times. I have sauna. Many of my customers have saunas and like hot tubs, which we'll talk about in a couple minutes. But one of the things I love about what you guys do is you don't just have like one or two products on the showroom floor. You have, at least when I was in there, you had entry-level small spas for people that maybe are in condos or something, and then you have the Mac Daddies there too, and then you have the raisable roofs that go over them and all of those kinds of things. There are people there that know what they're talking about, which is nice because you can get an idea of, you know, why this, why that. Let's talk a little bit about your showroom. What was the plan when you guys first set up? When people came in and when someone does come in for a spa, what is the process?
1: Well, Master Spas has been around for better than 30 years. And us as sales professionals, we're designed to gear you up, not just to sell you a product, but to fit you up with the right hot tub. And that being said, you know, if you want to relate a hot tub company to a car company, easy to relate to, we're the Mercedes of the spa industry. That also being said, Mercedes carries entry-level machines that are all designed with the same quality as their AMG lines. And we have that going right from our Getaway series onwards through the Living Healthies. You know, we've got different categories is what I'm saying that kind of lead you on the way for upgrades. So you can start out with something basic and understand you're getting something energy efficient. You know, it's going to take very good care of your body. It just doesn't have many bells and whistles, as you'd say, on it. You get into Michael Phelps Legend, now you got an Escalade with spinning rims. This is, you know, the fully blown, super, super high-end hot tub. Mm-hmm. But once again, we've got a little bit of everything for everybody, and we just fit you up with the right hot tub. Seating capacity, are you looking for something to sit around and drink beer in, or do you want something for therapy? Yeah. Our therapy is second to none. We go as far as to put what they call biomagnetic therapy behind the seats. Now, we're giving you hydrotherapy, just soaking in the water, massaging therapy with the jets. We were one of the first to introduce LED lights, which they consider what they call color chromotherapy. I like putting it on a setting where it just gently scrolls through all of the light colors, and you can actually feel your body relax.
2: Well, and they don't burn out. That's what I like about it.
1: Yeah, 20,000 hours worth of burn life. I won't live long enough to burn an LED light out.
2: Yeah.
1: Beyond that, though, we're taking these magnets and putting them behind the seats, and many years ago, we started out supporting the Lupus Foundation, which is a circulatory disease. And the idea behind the magnets, and once again, we go one step further to do that where nobody else is doing it. We don't do it because it's cheaper. We do it to give you a better experience. Iron in your blood promotes circulation.
2: Wow. Now I'm learning something again.
1: Yeah, it's something we've done for a long, long time, and we put it on about 90% of the spas that we build. The real entry-level ones aren't getting that, but some of those spas are just designed for cottage level. We also find that a lot of people are buying these things for their Airbnbs.
2: Okay. That makes perfect sense.
1: Our swim spa category, I got people buying those because they want to see their kids pay for a college education with swim training.
2: There you go.
1: So,
2: yeah.
1: And those things are pretty cool. We install those in one day.
2: I don't know if you know this or not. I know you guys are pretty much numbers driven when I talk to and when I say that, what I mean is that, you know, Eric will talk about repeat, all of that kind of stuff. If you buy a Master Spa, what, maybe you don't know, but take a guess, what number of people buy another one down the line?
1: It's hard to say. If you're a Master Spa owner, you generally don't go look for another brand.
2: Right.
1: If you move or sell your house, typically we get about 80% of those people that are coming back to see us. You know, as a company, we deliver nearly 2,500 of these things a year, and we do a massive amount of swim spa business. Anybody looking to get into a hot water product or something like that, they come looking for us. I mean, we've been doing this for such a long time, and we're so good at it. You know, we make it look easy where some people step in and they say, we'll try a spa company.
2: Even at the shows, you guys will rent four or five booths. Maybe more. I don't know. Maybe it's more. I mean, you got a lot of real estate at the shows, which is expensive. We all do the shows. And there's so, you have so many spas there. So people come and look. You got the entry level stuff. And then you got the Michael, who are you talking about before?
1: Michael Phelps.
2: Michael Phelps. Yeah,
1: 30 medals in the Olympics. You got to know who he is.
2: Yeah, I do.
1: He came on with us in 2009. I know. And he was a hell of an endorsement.
2: Eric told me that. Yeah, Eric told me that when I was in your place. And that's the cool part about it is that, and you know, I know you guys are separate, but what's cool about it is when you come into the showroom, you can look at the saunas too. And for me, they are related.
1: Well, they go hand in hand.
2: They do. They really do.
1: They definitely go hand in hand, and we're real proud that we carry a premium product. Last year, we completed a 33,000 square foot warehouse in Waukesha as well. So we're not going any place.
2: Great! I love it when you're going down 94 and you can see all of that stuff in the windows. It's such a great idea. It's
1: super easy to reference the new big blue building that you see.
2: Well, you can. It's super easy to reference because you got gigantic picture windows with spas and saunas in there. I mean, it's hard to miss.
1: And once again, it's our dedication that put us there. I mean, yeah. It's all the hard work of everybody that works for Master Spas, and you know, we've got a lot of long term employees, which speaks volumes for our company.
2: I know you do. And you know, all of the people that work for you are very dedicated to what they do. I'm amazed at the – because I've talked to other people at the shows with saunas. There's other saunas. There's other – they don't – they're people that are hired on the weekend to work the show. Okay, great. Take the name, and there's probably somebody that they can reference later. You have all professionals on the floor. All of your people, at least in my experience – are people that know the spas, they understand the differences. Like, I just learned about the magnets. I've never heard of that before.
1: You know, I'm a consumer like everybody else. I mean, I have to buy cars and furniture and everything under the sun. And you figure product for value. At the end of the day, we all just want to know we're going to be okay. Mm-hmm. You know, are we making a good investment? Is this going to be the right thing to do? And you're in good hands when you work with us. I mean, you're going to get a solid product that's going to last you a good long time. If you ever have any questions, I mean, we're definitely here to help you. And our filtration systems make it, once again, so it's not a big pain in the butt to maintain it.
2: They're not. There's some maintenance, but it's not. And you're right. It depends on usage. We use ours every single night, well, with rare exception, in the winter. And in the summer, not as much, but we still use it. So our water, I change it, I think, twice a year. I remember a spa guy telling me years ago, he said, contrary to belief, water wears out. So you do have to change it, and it's just – we just changed it the other day. It took us – honestly, attentive to it took me about 15 minutes. I pump mine out because I want to put it further away.
1: Best way to do it.
2: Yeah, and I put it – and it took 15 minutes for it to get – that. Maybe it was more than that. I don't know. But it emptied out. I take my shop vac in there, clean it all out, and then start over again. And – That's the most maintenance that I have.
1: We've trained you well.
2: Yeah. Well, and the other thing is, you know, as you're going through and doing that, I had a couple of the jets loosen up on me, walked into the store. I feel terrible. The big guy at the front desk.
1: That's Chris. He's been with us forever.
2: Chris is a dream come true because it's like a $15 part. I have an old – this is a testament to you guys. I have an old Master Spa. I have one of the ones that had the radio in the bottom.
1: Oh, yeah.
2: And the LEDs still work. That's what freaks me out because I had spas before that where they had the bulbs that we were constantly changing them. And I always say to my wife, I said, look at all the lights are working. And she's got to adjust them to what color she feels like. I don't get to touch that. But and I put Bluetooth speakers in it. I just retrofit it with some Bluetooth speakers. I came and get my parts. A couple of minutes. Chris said, this is a really old one. I'm going to have to order this from the warehouse. He spent like an hour with me for less than $15. So, I mean, the margin on that isn't much. He really wanted to help me out, and he did a great job. And I want kudos to Chris. He does a great job up there. And he'll find retrofits. If this one isn't made, he says, I can get this one. So it's awesome. I mean.
1: Yeah, we're real fortunate. Once again, we've got a lot of really dedicated employees that have been with us a long time. Yeah. And, you know, we keep an A-plus rating. We're accredited with your Better Business Bureau. You take a look at all our ratings, even online in Google reviews. I mean, it's very hard to maintain as high a rating as we do in this type of business, because, you know, hot tubs can be finicky.
2: Yeah.
1: The good news is, you know, we carry a really, really good premium brand that doesn't break down, it doesn't fail a lot. But when you do have a headache, you know, you have somebody to talk to.
2: Well, and you don't want to wait. If you have a headache, you want headache for 8 weeks waiting for a part to come from.
1: I'm 55. I'm not an internet guy. And for me to have to track stuff down and do a lot of stuff on my own, it gets frustrating.
2: Yeah. Yeah.
1: So I'm real proud that our company's done as well.
2: You have somebody helping you out. I agree with you. One of the other things I wanted to mention today is that when we do a remodeling project, one of the things I love about the Master Spot, mine is sunk into my deck. So there's a number of different ways, and you have a number of different shapes. You have some corner spas, which are really cool. For small areas, like if you have a condo and you don't have a lot of room and you just want to come home at night and relax, I think those little corner spas are a no-brainer. That can go into your master bedroom, for crying out
1: 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Well, a corner spa was designed. It's got all the top-end features. 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This is a full-blown therapeutic, you know, knock-your-socks-off spa. I mean, this is as good as our big ones. It's just designed for, you know, two people to use on a regular basis. It's ready to go when you are. Mm-hmm. Instead of having a couple of jets like you would in a bathtub scenario, you've got jets all over the place. Master Blaster for the feet, neck and shoulder therapy. Once again, the biomagnetic therapy. It's a really cool little machine.
2: And you know, it makes available for people who aren't in these gigantic houses to be able to have. The same thing with the saunas, though. I mean, the saunas are the same thing.
1: You talk about building it in a deck. I want to stress the application on how easy it can be. I mean, we can put these on a cement patio. A customer can lay down some simple paver blocks. We can use a gravel base. We also offer what's called a spa pad. So once we level out the ground, or once the ground is leveled out, you place this pad down, and it's as easy as one day install.
2: And then you don't have any weeds coming up and all of that kind of stuff.
1: No, that's awesome. It makes your life real easy.
2: My customer just got one on the lake from you guys that did exactly what you're talking about. We're out of time today, but Sean, we're going to be coming back. We have a few more shows down the line here coming up. Why don't you give out your information if somebody's interested in a spa? I will tell you this. I came in. They didn't know me from Adam. No pressure. There's no pressure when you walk in the Master Spas or Good Health. You're going to get inundated with information, but there's going to be no pressure. So why don't you give out the information with the showroom? If you're even thinking about it, or you just want to learn about it, definitely make Master Spas one of your stops when you're looking.
1: 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Mention that you heard me on iHeartRadio. We've got some special gifts we'll include with your hot tub purchase. If you're not interested in purchasing and you just want some information on spas, please come on out and get yourself educated by us. We do that no charge for you. And we do have our Super Bowl coming up. We will once again be a sponsor at the Wisconsin State Fair. We've got two huge shopping locations from August 6th through the 16th. You can come down and see me in the Inside Expo Center or see any of the other sales professionals that we're going to have ready to talk to you guys.
2: Thanks for spending some time with the Guru on a Sunday, Sean. I appreciate it.
1: Truly appreciate you having me on. Thank you.
2: 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All right, we will return again next week on News Talk 1130 WISN.
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9: Welcome to Valor Latino. I am one of the great hosts here, along with Perfecto Rivera. My name is Victor Heike. I'm with El Conquistador newspaper. And today we have a special show. Perfecto is here, and we're excited. We got a lot of great topics to talk about. Perfecto, how you doing, sir? Welcome back.
10: Well, thank you. You know, it's great to be back. You know, we say that because you and I, we've distanced ourselves.
9: Yeah.
10: Because I'm here and there spending more time in Florida, which I'll be doing more of. But, you know, we've been lucky. I've been fortunate to have had the opportunity.
9: The traveling man,
10: yes. Yeah. I'd love to drive. So I've been across this country numerous times in my little Honda Pilot from a shout out to the people that keep that car in good shape for me, my Honda Pilot at Schlossman's Honda City. Just the folks, I just needed, you mentioned that because, you know, I'm getting that car in driving order again because I'll be driving now to Florida.
9: Well, that little car, you've put in a lot of miles in it.
10: I love driving, so it's, you know, it's sort of like my fun time. You know,
9: yeah.
10: Me and the dog get to talk to one another.
9: You know? There you go.
10: I carried him to our place, to my wife's, our new place in Florida.
9: Uh-huh.
10: And so I'm the driver, you know, and he keeps me company. So we're
9: there
10: good
9: you
10: together.
9: Go.
10: So all that said is like, I made a shout out here, but, you know, if I can interject here, thank you so much, Victor. We've had the opportunity to connect through this show. It's now 22 plus years, mm-hmm. and we've had some great opportunities to meet some incomparable leaders within our community and, you know, in our country. The show has given us a sense of a voice and how we can carry a message and help deliver something that we hope to be more accurate of sometimes what they see in, you know, the traditional media, if you will, out there.
9: Right.
10: And I think our responsibility is to bring some value to our, not only ourselves, our family, our community, but this this beautiful country as patriots. You know, so when in our history, when I've been scolded, if you will, that, oh, I had a guest that was not, quote, a Latino or Latina, I remind people that this is a country of immigrants. These are patriots that we've become neighbors. We're one and alike. You know, we sometimes and often straddle that fence, but, you know, we help each other's paint that fence.
9: Right.
10: You know, so there's a I think a sense of
9: a Christian million colors,
10: value.
9: One stroke.
10: Right. Absolutely. So we're talking on here because as we're moving forward here, this show, we're putting, or Victor has volunteered, if I can use that, and I love the opportunity that we have now to move his voice now into a bigger role here with the Hispanic community and through the iHeart opportunity that they've given us on the most listened to radio station in Wisconsin.
9: Definitely.
10: And now we want to be included in that camaraderie with all the shows that this great station offers, you know, in iHeart. But you're going to be more of the challenged voice now.
9: Oh, yeah.
10: As we move forward. So
9: I'm already expecting all the phone calls on Monday morning. You said what?
10: You know, it's been a fun opportunity, and I, you know, will call in when I can and such. But I just wanted to highlight something for myself as we're leaving, as we're moving forward, is that yesterday I had the great opportunity to make a connection with our Senator Ron Johnson, and I was at an event in Madison, a fundraiser for a gentleman, John Ellickson, and Ron Johnson was there, and we got a chance to speak directly to him and the audience and such, and just that sense of leadership that we've been able to connect with through this station, through the voices. I mentioned Ron Johnson because he's, for me, he's the truest patriot, a constitutionalist that understands, you know, our Bill of Rights, our Constitution, and the freedom of speech. I think, you know, I just wanted to highlight that because of the connection that through this station and through, I think, our voices with Valor Latino, that we've had the opportunity to connect with, you know, champion leaders.
9: Oh, yeah.
10: Within our community. And sometimes they look like us, sometimes we look like them. So, you know, but we're people that love this great country. So, Victor, thanks so much for having come on board with me, with us, with this.
9: No, thank you for the invitation. I greatly appreciate it.
10: It's been, I think, you've added a dynamic I think, new curve, if you will.
9: Uh-oh.
10: Well, you know, I say that
9: Watch out, it might go to my head.
10: I say that affectionately because, you know, the newspaper that you've shared with this community for so many years and the people that have entrusted you with their vision, that you've had such incredible stories and connections of people that are, you know, from this community, and they look more like us, or mm-hmm. we look more like them, but we're all neighbors.
9: Right. Well, no, and that's the thing. It's like, you know, I look at Valor Latino in the same way. It's not so much that we're covering stuff about the Latino community, but also people who have a direct impact in the Latino community, whether it's a person who owns a business is doing business with the Latino community, an elected official who represents the Latino community. You know, that's why when people say, oh, this should be only Latino, I'm like, well, no, that's not what it's about. We're looking at what makes a whole a community whole, you know, and those are the things that, you know, the paper has done and, you know, the show has done throughout the year. So, I mean, in essence, I always look at it that it's about building bridges, you know, and connecting people and getting everybody together on the same page.
10: Absolutely. You know, you've stated it so so clear and concise. Yeah. And that, you know, we're part of a bigger family, if you will.
9: Oh, yeah.
10: When we want to sort of identify ourselves as, you know, what in our history, if you will, that, you know, based on our, and I say our, you know, the Latino emblem, or you will, or that space in whosoever mind that is, we speak often a different dialogue within ourselves, our communities, or I should say a different language. But it's something that's been, I think, a learning experience for many of us, because I think we're obligated. I feel that we need to learn to speak English, certainly. But the cultural thing, you know, that goes around the block, whether you're a German, Irish, Polish, you know, that maintenance that you keep a connection with who we are as a collective family. And this show has given us that kind of an opportunity to sort of expand our sense of, if you will, a brand, but remind people that collectively, and I mentioned demographically, from the very beginning of this country, you know, we were on the front lines, you know, directing, you know, the Washingtons of the world, the presidents of the world. And historically, we've fought for our freedoms, I think, in all our wars to make this country what it is. There's no group, if you want to divide it that way, not necessarily divide us, but look at it this way, based on the population and demographics, that there's no group that has given more of their lives, sacrifices, and their blood, sweat, and tears for the protection of this beautiful land that we call America. And this has been a privilege for us, certainly. And so we're moving forward with this. But, you know, I just wanted to reflect on that as we, you know, move forward. And I want people to connect with the newspaper also, the El Conquistador. We're trying to make this sort of like one brand, one and the same, if you will.
9: Oh, thanks. Yeah. And that's the whole thing, is that, you know, the more we connect, the better we are. And that's what it's all about, is, you know, letting people know about opportunities, whether it's in banking, health, financing, you know, education. I mean, to me, it's like it's always important to provide the tools and have people use them versus talking about it and not having the tools, you know. And I think that that's one of the things that, you know, I try to do a lot with a lot of the events that we do. You know, as I always host, in every event, I always host a health fair, a job fair, an education fair. And the idea behind that is that I want people to come and have a good time, but I want them to leave with something, you know? I want them to leave with something that's of value, whether it's refinancing their home, how to take care of themselves better, how to get a better education, I mean, you know, et cetera. And that's the whole thing. I said, you know, we try to do things like that. And that's how I see the radio station here. You know, it's like the Perfecto brings in guests. He talks about the information and he shares it with everybody who's listening. And, you know, and that's the whole thing. And it's to get everybody, you know, moving forward. You know, we don't want to stay behind, you know, and I mean that as a general sense, as a population of the whole world, you know, nobody wants to stay behind, you know, but at the same time, we got to work for it. You know, we got to move forward and do our thing. We have to start pushing ourselves. And if it means going to school at night, if it means working during the day, you know, if that's your goal, do it.
10: Absolutely. You know, I think the lesson to be learned is don't be afraid to fail. You know, sometimes
9: right.
10: You have to run harder, jump higher, whatever it takes. Now, with regard to one of my pet peeves, if you will, or one of my, I think, thought processes that anger my soul is that how the education of our children through public education in Wisconsin, Milwaukee, has deteriorated so rapidly, where our kids, the ones look like us, if you will, don't know how to read, write, or do math, and dependent they've become on government stipends and such, and how that that value, that sense of heroism, if you will, that we have had in our history in the nuclear family, where there was a mom and a dad, and how that's has happened and how it's been deteriorated. For example, I know that in our black community, I say black because I'm as black as they come also, that's part of my soul and rhythm, is that the nuclear family was once 83% of the, if you will, the African-American community, the black community, 83% were mom and dad, and now it's 13%. Now, the criminality behind that government has sponsored, you know, with, I think, welfare programs that have disenfranchised communities and families and made, I think, us often puppets to continue to get some kind of a stipend and not, I think, lose our sense of patriotism to our own selves and our Lord, our Christ. So I'm pontificating here, but I just see that how education has been such a, I think, a distance from our community. It's gone crazy. I recall working for Tommy Thompson, Scott Walker, and under those years, the gentleman, I say that too loosely, I guess, but our current governor, Tony Evers, he ran the Department of Public Education, Instruction, excuse me, DPI, and schools fell apart under that leadership. And he's continued to have that kind of, I think, grasp on our community. And, you know, I just think we need to fight that back. And some of the programs that our great government here in Wisconsin, under the leadership of Tommy Thompson, Scott Walker, I remember the department I had the opportunity to work with was WEDA, the Wisconsin Housing and Economic Development Authority. Now, I bring that up because one of the challenges that we're now facing is home ownership within not just our community, but statewide, nationwide. And I remember the opportunities that both Scott Walker and Tommy Thompson had under that program, where under the WEDA program, individuals had to come in with a small, at least a 10% of their own money to access better financing, where WEDA would come in with 40% of the loan. The bank would come in now with 60% of the loan, but it was a very reduced interest rate. But the connectivity that it gave to communities that are looking to become homeowners and the affordability that presented was outstanding under that kind of government leadership. But I think we've lost our vision. So I'm straying here, but it's just that as I look at our history with this show, the people that have been, I think, our guiders, if you will, our leaders, I can't help but sort of reflect on that. This show, Jerry Bott, the director here at iHeart, my previous producer, Paul Kronforst, Now we have the great producer Hunter Baumgart now sort of heading the show for us. So, but you know, I just wanted to sort of say that, you know, my voice will be less heard here on the show, and my friend Victor Heike will be sort of our forward-moving Valor Latino host.
9: I wouldn't say gone. You'd definitely be around. We're going to have to keep you in the loop in all kind of ways. I already created an email account for us.
10: Oh, fabulous. That'd be great. Thank you, Victor.
9: Yeah. No, and that's the thing is that, you know, I mean, after, you know, 22 years of doing the show, you know, you've brought a lot to the community. Whether people agreed with you or not, it's irrelevant. It's the fact is that you brought the information out. It's the fact that you cater to the community's need. And I don't just mean the Latino community, but I mean the community as a whole for southeastern Wisconsin, Milwaukee, everything. And I think that when we start talking about things like this, is that's the importance of it, is to bring people together and to educate, you know. You know, what's the old saying? You can lead a horse to water, but you can't make them drink it. You know? And Perfecto's been doing a great job of leading everybody to the water. Just some of us are a little stubborn about drinking.
10: I understand that very well. So, yeah, that's a great analogy here. But, you know, we've been privileged to do something like this and connect with our community and bring their leadership on board with us, because we've had such incredible guests.
9: Yes.
10: Over the years. You know, I mentioned a couple governors that and our Senator Ron Johnson, who has co-hosted this show, my friend Sheriff David Clark, I think he's a magical hero. You know,
9: okay.
10: It's like the guy that, he would like to hear this, that rides in on that, you know, that horse. You know,
9: yeah.
10: He leads the parade, if you will. So. But he's such a patriot and such a, I think, a builder of, I think, a sense of patriotism and love for this great country.
9: We got to get him a new cowboy hat.
10: I think he probably has more than a dozen.
9: Yeah, I know, right? He probably has a whole closet full. Just a closet dedicated to cowboy hats.
10: Good for him. So.
9: Sylvia.
10: Oh, yeah, Sylvia. Let's mention her, because she's been, again, in the news, and how it's been so distorted.
9: Oh, yeah.
10: By even... her side, if you will, her side of the fence.
9: It's yes.
10: Incredible, you know, because she stands up for our community to do the right thing for the state of Wisconsin.
9: Right.
10: Regardless of your race, color. I mean, it's just like she's a true leader, if you will, you know, and often she has to go away from the people that want to convince her to do it their way, and often it's not the right way that certainly... our community, the people that she represents, would want her to vote. So,
9: exactly.
10: So
9: well, no, and that's the thing, too, is that, you know, she has gone out of her way to do more. And I know some people disagree with some of the things, but this is the way I look at it. Like, number one, the fentanyl strip. You know, some people thought that they saw it as drug paraphernalia, and that all it does is encourage people to use more drugs. But the reality is, people were going to use drugs regardless of what. You know, the fentanyl strip, all it did was help stop a lot of the overdose that was happening in the state, really.
10: So
9: you know?
10: There's a controlled mechanism.
9: Yeah.
10: If you will,
9: so. And it's, you know, it's a little strip. You test the drug out to make sure it doesn't have large quantities of fentanyl, et cetera.
10: Oh, yeah.
9: And I know the argument could be made saying that it encourages drug use, but. The reality is, I feel people are going to do drugs regardless of what, you know, whether you campaign against it, whether you educated against it, they're still going to do it. And I think what Sylvia doing that was that she provided a tool to help stop overdose, which in turn had a ripple effect. Now, all of a sudden, the fire department wasn't running across town to save someone. Now, the police department wasn't bogged down with a case that now they have to follow up with regards to this. And to me, it just like it lightened the load much. And, you know, eventually people like that who are on drugs like this you know, a majority of them eventually one day they wake up and go, you know what, I'm done with this. I've had enough of this, you know? And especially when, you know, when you come from a family background and you're out in the streets and you've been living under a bridge for a couple of years and then all of a sudden you see your grandkids, that's a wake-up call. Oh, yes. You know?
10: That was, I guess, a wake-up call. Yeah. Wow, that what you've just shared is like incredible. But you know, you drive places and you see what's happening on the streets, sometimes mm-hmm. under the bridges, if you will. It's like the desperation that some people manage their lives with, and it's just, what can I say? It's a rough life, and
9: and especially it's like, you know, when you got, it's so sad. It's like families living in a car. You know, and to me, it's like, you know, if you know anybody like that, please dial 211 and they can help.
10: 211?
9: Yeah, 211. And they help people with, you know, vital resources, whether it's a home, emergency food, etc. You know, they can't do everything for you, but at least it's a little help, you know. And they just go through a lot of things. So, I mean, that's the whole thing is that, you know, the help is out there. We just got to get people on the right track.
10: Yeah, absolutely. I like how you say that. The right track, right yes. side of the fence is like, I like the referred to it as. That's, I'm stumbling here because we're sort of just trying to ad lib some of, or recommunicate some of the issues mm-hmm. that we've brought on board that our community is addressing in some of our leadership. Oh, yeah. You mentioned Sylvia Ortiz, and you know, we didn't get into more detail, but just the fact that she's doing the right thing on behalf of our community, our state, and our, you know, and the people that have elected her, the people that have entrusted their wishes and desires on her, and that how she has been so mismanaged and mistreated by the party that she belongs to. So there's no group that does more mistreatment of somebody that, quote, is on their side
9: right.
10: than what her party has done to her because of her, I think, her patriotic allegiance to her community and to our Christ.
9: Well, that's always been my belief of both parties. The Democrats do it behind your back. The Republicans do it to your face.
10: that's a good way to put it. So Victor, share with us real quickly, sort of. I remember you shared with me, for example, the history that you had in your own family with regard to move you into the direction that you've done with the newspaper. Mm-hmm. Was it not your grandfather that ran
9: my grandfather and great-grandfather?
10: Okay.
9: My great-grandfather owned a newspaper, and my grandfather worked with him, and then he also owned that newspaper, and then he eventually sold it to get involved in TV. And, you know, he used to do sports. In fact, my grandfather was considered like the Howard Cosell of Puerto Rico. there was not one sport that he was not associated with.
10: Oh, wow.
9: And his thing, basketball was his thing. He loved the heck out of basketball. Actually, he's the one that they call him the grandfather or the father of Puerto Rican basketball because, you know, he coordinated, he created, he brought it to the island and did all kind of stuff. And it became a very popular sport in Puerto Rico. You know, in fact, you can see a lot of Puerto Ricans here in the state. They love basketball.
10: Absolutely.
9: You know? So it's like, you know, it's become
10: As I recall, the Puerto Rican team has beaten the U.S. Yeah. team on the court playing basketball.
9: Oh, yeah. So. No, and they did a lot of good. They beat quite a few teams, too. But the thing is that, you know, my great-grandfather, Juan Bejeque, he was interim governor of Puerto Rico. Actually, he was the first Puerto Rican-born governor during the U.S. Occupation of the island.
10: Wow.
9: So he was like the first Puerto Rican selected, and the thing was, it was President Harding who had made gave him the status of Puerto Rican or a governor. But what happened was Harding had a heart attack, died, and a new guy came in, and he had somebody else for governor of Puerto Rico. So that ended the tenure of my grandfather, my great grandfather, of governor of Puerto Rico.
10: Well, we need to have you reclaim some of that history.
9: So. Oh yeah,
10: that's an incredible story. You know, it's just I'm stumbling here again because you know moving the torch over in your possession, if you will. I think it's. I feel honored that I have this great opportunity and that that baton is being passed to somebody that has an incredible connection and understanding of the leaders of our community and being one of them and recognizing them and pushing that envelope to you know, better ourselves, better our community, better our sense of camaraderie with our neighbors, you know, through this opportunity through the radio station. But, you know, and it's given me and us, I think, opportunities to meet other people that we kind of want to make a shout out for. You know, I mentioned earlier that I've having some work done on the car that I'll be driving to Florida with my pet Finn, and you know the folks at Honda City Schlossman's Honda. I promised I was going to give them a great shout out. John in the service department. Joe is the counter. She's the kind of the greeter, beautiful woman there.
9: Okay.
10: At, and then a good friend that I became. I think. Blessed by meeting him was Ivan, a gentleman there that helped get me from one car to another. One place I was like a chauffeur, but you know. And then my friend, I call him my brother, Pedro Rivera at Schlossman's. You know, I say we're
9: must be something with the Rivera name.
10: Yeah, I tell people affectionately that you know we're brothers with different mothers. Yeah. But, you know, but our fortune with that connection is that my family and my wife and I and my grandchildren and family. Have purchased numerous cars now from Schlossman's Honda through okay. that, and the incredible service that we've gotten over the years has been phenomenal. So I'm making that shout out on their
9: there
10: behalf through the station, so our friends listening can you know get a good deal. It's Schlossman's Honda City. Thanks. So we've got a couple minutes, Victor.
9: Exciting for me. We're doing a Caribbean and Latin American festival that's going to be on September 5th. It's going to be in the Walker's Point area. The idea behind that is that we're going to do Jamaica, Puerto Rico, Cuba, Mexico, Haiti, and all much more. And the idea behind that is to celebrate the different cultures. We're doing it on Labor Day, and this way we get a good crowd. It'll be on Saturday the 5th. We start on 5th and Washington, go to 4th and Greenfield, and it's a great event we'll have there. Also, that day, we are doing a 5K run. Oh, and we already mapped it out. We're going to have to run around the block 3 times. But, you know, people like to do that kind of thing. And actually, the proceeds that we're doing for that is for the Lincoln Avenue School. Lincoln Avenue, as you know, recently burnt down to the ground. I mean, literally. And the school had a lot of different programs in there. It had an environmental science library. It had uniform for kids, winter coats, etc. And they lost all that. So we're hoping is that people join us on this race to help raise funds for Lincoln Avenue School.
10: Thank you so much. Sorry. So, Victor, again, thanks so much for carrying the baton for this show.
9: Well, thank you for letting me do this.
10: Oh, yeah, it's marvelous that we're continuing this great opportunity with iHeart. And again, thank you to Jerry Bott, Paul Cronforce of the world, and just the people that I've been fortunate to connect with here while we've been doing this show. So I ask our listening audience to continue listening to our great leader here, Victor Heike. Thank you, Victor.
9: No, thank you. And with that, what do we say? Thank you all for listening, and have a great day.
10: Adios.
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12: I'm Paul Stevens, Fox News. Officials say U.S. strikes against Iran have paused, at least for now. Fox's Trey Yingst in Tel Aviv.
13: The White House is making clear the military option remains on the table as President Trump considers solutions that are both using force and diplomacy. White House Communications Director Stephen Chung told Fox News Digital that President Trump has always been consistent in saying he prefers a diplomatic solution, but he continues to retain all options if Iran continues terrorist activities in the Strait of Hormuz or against allies. Chung went on to say it would be wise for Iran to work towards a negotiated deal. Otherwise, they know what will happen. The U.S. naval blockade remains in effect as the economic pressure is being felt inside of Iran.
12: This as negotiators continue to press forward with peace talks, as Iran says its officials have held several rounds of talks with Oman about the Strait of Hormuz over the weekend. German authorities canceling a popular Pride festival Saturday. This after a car ran through the festivities.
14: Police in Berlin are searching for a suspect who allegedly plowed a van through a crowd at an LGBTQ plus pride event. At least one person was killed. 16 others are hurt. Police say the suspect has ties to local Islamic groups and they believe the act was terrorism. Hundreds of thousands of people were in Berlin for that celebration.
12: And that is Fox's Chan Lee Painter. Cops say they again have ID'd a suspect. Still no arrest just yet. A raging wildfire in southwest France forcing the evacuation of 55,000 people overnight Sunday. That brings the total number forced out of their homes to a staggering 220,000 in one region alone. Flames creeping ever closer to the famed wine city of Bordeaux. Neighboring Spain, by the way, also overseeing its own fire evacuations on the country's East Coast. 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
15: The Trump administration is freezing more than $1 billion in Medicaid payments to California and Minnesota over questionable claims. Federal officials announced the Centers for Medicare and Medicaid Services is deferring about $867.5 million to California and $199 million to Minnesota, pending additional documentation. The Department of Health and Human Services also plans to expand its authority to remove fraudulent providers from federal health programs. Officials say the actions are part of a broader effort to prevent Medicaid fraud and protect taxpayer dollars. The Equal Employment Opportunity Commission is voting to end a rule that dates back to the 1960s.
16: The EEOC is on track to end the rule that requires companies with more than 100 employees to report workplace demographics, including sex, race, and ethnicity. The rule was established by the Civil Rights Act to combat workplace discrimination. The EEOC claims the rule runs against a recent Supreme Court ruling that made it easier for workers from majority groups to sue for discrimination. The EEOC will hold a public hearing on the proposal next month. I'm Rory O'Neill.
15: And Disney has now cut hundreds of jobs in its latest round of layoffs, Mark Mayfield reports.
17: Pixar was reportedly the hardest hit among the Disney film studios. The layoffs also impacted some personalities at ESPN and the NFL Network. Those two networks are beginning to integrate. The cuts included longtime Baseball Tonight host Carl Ravitch, NFL analyst Ryan Clark, and NFL Network insider Tom Pelissero. This is the third round of layoffs at Disney this year.
15: And many U.S. residents have lost SNAP food benefits recently because they didn't meet the new work requirement. Officials say you can also use volunteer hours along with work hours to reach the 20 hours a week requirement. Almost any volunteer activity meets the requirement. The work requirement does apply to people between 18 and 64 years of age who aren't caring for a child younger than 14. And you can always check the federal SNAP website for more information. I'm Monica Nelson with your consumer and business news.
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20: Slight chance of a morning shower, then hot and humid with temperatures in the 90s and dew points in the 70s. There is a heat advisory from noon to 9 p.m. today. Thunderstorms are possible tonight and throughout Monday. Some could be severe. I'm Fox 6 meteorologist Stephanie Barrichello.
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5: What a week. 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
6: There's a record high in America's NILF population, which stands for Not in Labor Force. Disappointing Grant Plattner, who thought it stood for Nazis I'd Like to F***.
5: Wow. Yeah, they're calling it hot NILF summer, Jack. Not in labor force. The percentage of men not in the labor force of working age is like the highest it's ever been.
4: I feel
5: since
4: like
5: the Great Depression.
4: I feel like you need to come up with a different acronym. It's too distracting.
5: I think you need to grow up.
4: Graham Plattner thought. Why it isn't a bigger conversation that we have so many young, healthy men not working, that's not a crisis, I don't know.
5: I think because a lot of Americans aren't aware of it, and one political party says, yes, now they're totally dependent on us, and they will always, always vote for us.
4: So we got a lot of different stuff for you today, as we mentioned earlier. Heather Myers touched on the fact that there was a press conference yesterday from the federal government getting into some of the fraud that was going on specifically in Minnesota and California. I'm sure it's all over the country. California's king, though, just like we're number one or number 50 in everything. And it's always the bad number, whichever it is, depending on how they're ranking it. Like we're number one for fraud, but number 50 for education, that sort of thing.
5: Sure.
4: With some of the examples, lots of dead people registered in Minnesota specifically. 3,000 dead people. They had to kick off the roll, stuff like this. In-home supportive services in California jumped at twice the national growth rate across the country as people have figured out, oh, if you claim somebody, you're taking care of someone, nobody checks on that, and you can get a check constantly, mm-hmm. And I'm sure that's true. Who's going to come to your house and verify that you're taking care of somebody who's sick? But here's the one I wanted to bring up just because I don't quite understand what this is. An explosive growth in skin substitutes and wound care. You have any idea what that is? Congressional hearings highlighted a 7,100%, that's a big spike, in Medicare-Medicaid claims for skin substitutes in wound care over the last 6 years, going from $200 million a year to almost $15 billion. People are soaking the federal taxpayer for wound care. Officials detailed cases where providers billed for repeated, clinically unnecessary applications were charged for high-end graft products that were never actually applied to patients. So they just found a particular aspect of our healthcare system to bill on, and then I guess other people, how did you get so much money? Wound.

0: Claim you need a skin graft. Nobody checks, and then so they that just check, got out yeah. of hand. And but you know you'll crack down on this one, and it'll be a different one. Toenail fungus. Claim it's toenail fungus. You know, whatever it is, and you get federal money for it.
1: God, the size, that just the scope of the fraud. You can't comprehend these amounts of money,
0: no,
1: and yet
0: can't.
1: They're squandered, and there aren't even checks,
0: right?
1: Or there haven't been until now. This is the perfect example of Trump makes me insane. But my gosh, the administration is doing some great things.
0: If there's one thing I could get going across America for lefties, would be convincing them to care about waste, because you're the people that actually care about the downtrodden. You want money for the downtrodden? It's being stolen. So stop it from being stolen and give it to the downtrodden. Get right. lefties to care about this, but for some reason you can't.
1: Yeah, yeah. Well, I'm glad they're cracking down.
0: I'm going to try to build a government for wound care today, see if I can get mine.
1: Handful of all other stories. Is anybody following the judges blocking the Paramount and Warner antitrust the merger thingy? It's absolutely ridiculous. This judge has ruled that if Paramount Skydance buys Warner Brothers, then that will not be nearly enough. They'll have a combined 27% market share for wide release theatrical distribution, movie theaters. Excuse me, sneezing, which actually is less than the percentage Disney has right now. But we're in a new era of bipartisan. You've got to bribe the government to let you do business. And it's ridiculous.
0: Yeah.
1: It's just, hey.
0: I never read the second sentence of those stories because.
1: And the idea that movie theaters is the movie industry right now. Or the entertainment industry right now is practically hilarious. It's like saying roller rinks or, I don't know, the entire sports industry in America. It's just not true anymore. Anyway, stop it. Stop it. Free markets. Free markets, friends. Let's see. What else do we have? Oh, I just read this. Tesla, which is simplifying its car business and de-emphasizing its car business, has fewer models in its lineup than it has in years. It's given a lot of ground to Chinese competition, Chinese electric cars. It still is valued at greater than the next 37 car makers combined.
0: Wow, I did not know that.
1: Yeah, yeah. Tesla's held the title of the world's most valuable automaker for several years, even as its sales have cooled off, as we were just describing.
0: Yeah, it's a confusing car company because they stopped making their flagship model, the Tesla S model. They stopped making it. 2 years ago?
1: Investors continue to bet on Tesla's ability to deliver truly self-driving vehicles and humanoid robots, though. So is it a car company or is it just a technology/machines company? Clearly the latter.
0: And people are invested. So I don't feel like there's a hunger for the self-driving car. I never hear anybody talk about it. I don't know. I don't think I know a single person other than me who does it on a regular basis. I do it every day. I did it all the way to work today. I was checking my texts and doing all kinds of stuff while my car drove me. But I don't know anybody else that talks about it.
1: I saw a Cadillac ad the other night that was touting their self-driving
0: Lots of
1: features.
0: Ads, not actual people, though, that tell me that they do it. I don't know one in my life.
1: I don't either.
0: I'm the only one. I might be the only person in America who's actually using self-driving technology. I don't know.
2: You even sit in the back seat, right?
0: Yeah, I don't, but... I don't know if there's a hunger for this. So you can perfect it all you want, Elon. I'm not sure people want it.
1: Yeah, I think it may be one of those Steve Jobsian things where I hate when I use the word things. There's always a better word than things. My English teacher in high school taught me that.
0: Stuff is a good word.
1: That's an excellent word. S. Just, that's some stupid S. Is this a Steve Jobsian phenomenon where people don't know what they want until you give it to them?
0: It was for me.
1: And then they love it.
0: It was for me. I had no desire for a self-driving car, and now I use it every single time I get in my car. But like I said, I don't know anybody else.
1: Now we've got a couple of AI headlines for you. Maybe we'll group those together. Let's see. Those are all that. I want to get to why Israel is setting out the latest bombing campaign at some point.
0: I want to tell you about Hunter Biden's painting career. He's trying to revive it. Got an interesting detail about that we can tell you about after Rough Greens for Your Dogs.
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0: Do you call Candace Owens, Tucker Carlson, those people far-right commentators?
1: I have referred to them that way. I'm not sure it's a thorough description.
0: I don't, and I don't think I will. It's just too misleading. What the hell are they? But I wouldn't call them right. I don't know what they are.
1: Yeah, we're very horseshoey these days with your way out there conspiracy theory, the Jew haters.
0: Well, the New York Post calls them right anyway, and Hunter Biden has been on a media blitz campaign using these kinds of far-right influencers, Candace Owens and others, who have
1: millions. He was on with Nick Fuentes the other day, I believe,
0: Right. You're going to call him right? I can't believe the New York Post calls him right. That is like, I can see the New York Times saying that to discredit people who are right by calling Nick Fuentes. I'm not, I consider myself right. I'm not going to put myself in the same category as Nick Fuentes and Candace Owens, though. Anyway. Getting away from that, Hunter's going on to these shows where they welcome him on to try to get his painting career going again, among other things, because, as we've mentioned many times, the Biden family is broke. That's why Jill wrote a book. That's why Joe wrote a book and is about to do a media campaign and everything like that. According to the operations manager of the Hunter Biden studio, is there an operations manager, or does Hunter answer the phone in an accent?
1: What are the operations exactly?
0: That's what I'm thinking. I think Hunter answers the phone in an egg. Operations manager for Hunter Biden's art something.
1: Yeah.
0: Biden is selling, for instance, a painting called Watchers. I'm looking at it right now, and it's pretty cool. He does have some talent. I know lots of people that can do this. So I don't know what it's worth. Anyway, he's trying to sell it for $54,000. Here's the most interesting thing. And that's the crazy thing about art. You can price it whatever the hell you want. Nobody can stop you from saying this is worth $200 or $20,000 or $200,000. Who's to arbitrate that? He wants $54,000 for these paintings that he's advertising. And every sale includes a private video call with Hunter in which he speaks personally about the painting.
1: Ah. That's beautiful.
0: That's
1: a nice little add-on.
0: I were like crazy rich, where $54,000 didn't matter to me, I would so buy one of these paintings just for the video call with Hunter.
1: Mm-hmm.
0: Just to mess with him.
1: Yeah, as you may know, I like art. I've bought a fair amount of original art. I'm not an investor or a high budget guy at all.
0: Are you a Mandarin?
1: I don't think so.
0: Okay.
1: I don't feel like one. what was I saying? But I've looked at, high-ish dollar art enough to know if the artist is known, then you jump up in price.
0: Of course.
1: You've got unknown artists. You've got, I know that name. And then you've got famous artists. And if it's a famous artist, you can't afford it. Well, Hunter Biden isn't really famous for his art, but he's absolutely famous. If you say this is a Hunter Biden original, people will go, oh, my God. Now, at some point, that could translate into, people think, it's collectible. It's a little bit of novelty, but it's huge name recognition. His art might actually, in the weird world that is art, it might actually be worth, what he's asking for it.
0: So I buy the piece of art. I jump on the video call with Hunter, and I say,
3: "Hey, Esther."
0: I say, "Hey, I got the art in the mail. I hung it in my hallway. Really, really enjoying it. I look at it every time I walk by." So, why were you carrying the gun while you're walking around naked in the hotel room? Were you, is that in case somebody broke in, or was it a sex game thing, or what's with the gun?
1: Were you trying to, like, take on all seven deadly sins at once, or what?
0: Does it turn you on to have a gun in your hand while you're naked?
1: Yeah.
0: And why did you videotape yourself? It seems like a bad idea. Did you know the videos were on the laptop when you dropped them off at the repairman shop, and you were just hoping he wouldn't say anything, or what?
1: He'd say, "Dude, I was so wasted, I don't remember anything. Do you want to talk about art?"
0: No, I don't want to talk about art. I want to talk about you in the bathtub with that cigarette in your mouth. Why did you put these pictures? Who's taking pictures, selfies of themselves like that?
1: That's a legitimate question.
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16: An unprecedented hack by an AI company, in this case ChatGPT, that has been predictable and predicted, but it's the worst one of these that's happened yet. It's exactly like gain-of-function research with viruses, where they make the worst viruses they possibly can to study them, but every once in a while they escape and make everybody sick, which makes you wonder, well, since the bad thing didn't happen on its own, didn't we just cause the bad thing to happen? And that's exactly what happened with this ChatGPT thing. I was reading the New York Times article about it. They do their work, all the companies do this, in what they call the sandbox. It's a controlled environment where they have their chat bot, in this case ChatGPT, OpenAI, doing its best to hack
17: it's
16: things.
17: Just to clear, it's OpenAI, it's not ChatGPT.
16: You're right.
17: It's their state-of-the-art frontier AI model.
16: Yeah, they keep mentioning the company behind ChatGPT because most of us only use the chatbots. But OpenAI, and in the sandbox, what they do is they have their AI model doing its best to try to hack stuff, but they try to keep it in a controlled environment. Well, in this case, it broke free, got onto the internet, and actually hacked into a company, and wreaked all kinds of havoc.
17: It found a way to get online. What?
16: It got online and hacked this company called Hugging Face. So, first of all, one of the analysts in the New York Times said, and this is just like what I just said about the viruses, at some point you have to ask the question, if every once in a while having our AI systems work their hardest to do something bad and the bad thing actually happens, what are we gaining here? So it's a similar situation.
17: It's quit building Frankenstein monsters to test your anti-Frankenstein monster defense.
16: Yes,
17: but I it still has value, but they got to do it better.
16: Here's the scary part to me. I mean, like you pointed out, it's pretty scary that it figured out a way to get online. It targeted this company called Hugging Face because the AI bot inferred that the library Hugging Face contained millions of AI models, which would hold clues about how to successfully pass the valuation. In other words, it got online very quickly, figured out what company in the world has the most information about being basically the most indestructible hacking machine that's ever been invented. Hugging Face. So it hacked into that and tried to get into their stuff. How frightening is that?
17: I know tech heads were not supposed to ascribe human-like characteristics to these systems, but come on. That is a master criminal breaking out of jail and doing dirty deeds.
16: Oh, my God, that's troubling. We are all going to wake up one day, next week or 3 years from now or whenever it's going to be, and it's going to be the only story in the world, that AI has taken over the federal government of a big country, maybe the United States, and it's now running everything, and they haven't figured out how it got in or how to get it out.
17: Well, I'd probably run it better.
16: And everybody's overjoyed with the results.
17: Yeah, it wouldn't shock me until they come to harvest your organs. This one respected chief executive of a cybersecurity firm is quoted as saying, it's something that people thought could happen from an academic perspective, but it's not something that's actually been seen before.
16: Yeah. Well, it's horrible enough that it got on the internet and then went to hacking companies. The fact that its first thought was, okay, who out there has the best info on how to be the world's greatest hacker and the hardest to hack? Well, my God.
17: You had me at it figured out how to get on the internet.
16: Right.
17: It did what now? What, did it walk across the room and plug itself into the wall?
18: What the type of AI shit it is?
16: Yes, exactly.
17: That's the
16: right
17: question we're all trying to answer.
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4: Thanks for tuning in to the best weekend talk show in America. We're Armstrong and Getty.
5: What a week. You've got AI systems going rogue. Guys getting slapped in the head for not standing at the anthem at a ball game. Plus, the Smithsonian Institution has been taken over by the forces of woke Marxism. But the Trump administration's fighting back.
4: If you like our stuff, we do a lot of it, 20 hours every single week, and you can find it in podcast form at Armstrong and Getty On Demand. And every week, tune into the best weekend talk show in America. All these candidates that are running for office and winning and getting so much attention, and the fact that they want to overthrow the country and it's not making the news is just mind-blowing to me. We got a couple of great examples. One from The Atlantic, which was usually lefty, pointing out some of the crazy crap that is in the platform, the website of the DSA, Democratic Socialists of America, and James Lindsay with a long screed today. We'll get to that later.
5: Yeah, I came across an account recently that showed that negative stories about, I think it was Mohammed El-Sayed, the Islamist who's running for the Senate in, in Michigan, speaking of the DSA, the big four lefty media outlets had not run any negative stories about him in the preceding, like, 60 days. All of the stuff we know about him, not a single word of it was reported in all of those outlets. So, yeah, people get a really twisted view of reality. All right, here's your moral dilemma. Coming up, live team coverage of Larry the Cat and how he's handling the transition at 10 Downing Street. Have you seen the video? It's viral, don't you know? Wrigley Field, the home of your Chicago Cubs. First major league park I ever went to. Fell in love with the game of baseball and the Cubbies. I love Wrigley Field so much. National anthem starts several bars in. Older fellow. That's the very one. Older fellow wearing a Cubs jersey. Standing up with everybody else. Virtually everybody else. As the anthem is being sung. Young man sitting right in front of him. Looks to be in his 20s. Sitting down. Old man says, hey, get up. Guy looks at him like, old man says, get up. Guy doesn't do anything. Pops, smacks him in the back of the head. Says, get up for the anthem. Show some respect. The guy looks surprised, but he stands up for the rest of the anthem. Old man says, thank you. Thank you very much, young man. After the young man followed his demand. Jack, it has sparked a debate.
4: I know where I am, or I was immediately. I would guess I'm opposite most of our listeners who think it was fantastic that the old man hit the guy in the back of the head. I thought that was incredibly out of line.
5: Before you get to your adamant position and an America-hating position, clearly, I love this from the New York Post.
4: I'd have punched the old man in the face if he hit me in the back of the head.
5: Some defended the older man's action, holding the opinion that choosing to sit is disrespectful to the country.
4: It is. Well, it is disrespectful to the country. You don't get to hit me.
5: Oh, for God's sake. All right. While others said he took things too far and striking someone over a decision they rightfully made was not the right call. I thank the New York Post for setting up the debate for me like that.
4: Wow. It hadn't occurred to me that those were the issues.
5: See, I thought it would be, why did he hit him in the head when he could have kicked him in the ass? I don't know. Poked him in the eyeball.
4: Set him on fire.
5: Dumped a beer on his head. Oh, it's whether it's right to smack somebody. Oh, right.
4: So the moral dilemma is modern journalism too stupid to follow? That's the moral.
5: Yeah, exactly.
4: Moral dilemma.
5: Is there any point in reading this crap? No,
4: that's
5: clearly.
4: Funny.
5: Look.
4: That's funny that they did that.
5: I know. I know.
4: Many people are wondering if it was appropriate for the old man to hit the young guy in the head.
5: And if you're a stupid journalist, you're probably also a lazy one. And the rest of the article is a couple of comments on Twitter.
4: All right. Some viewers on Twitter thought it was a bad idea. And then
5: it looks like no one standing had a problem with this love tap reminding this dude he's got to show respect for the country. One person said, says right to sit. Another countered, that's what this country is about, freedom. He's still a douche, but this isn't a dictatorship either. All right, fine. Yes, we all think he should stand, and I think we all take at least some slight amount of delight in somebody saying, hey, stand up, show some respect. But you know what? The guy who dropped the D-bomb says it's not what this country is about. He's free to sit. And the old man is free to slap him in the head. Wait a minute. No, he's not. There are laws. Oh, boy. Legal experts noting that such an action can constitute battery under certain circumstances.
2: That's really what I don't want to hear is what legal experts think.
5: Yeah. Everybody's fine.
2: Who happened to have their phone out to catch that? Were they trying to get the, or did it start with like an argument?
5: I think there's a certain segment of the population that if they sense trouble brewing, just immediately go to the phone, start videoing.
2: Yeah. Yeah. And when my son was in his flag football championship game and the refs just absolutely screwed it up and everybody was going crazy and it ended up with people screaming and shoving and pushing. And it was like it could have made the news. Everybody had their phones out immediately. It didn't even occur to me.
5: Yeah.
2: I was like, holy crap, am I going to have to get involved in this fight to keep children from getting beaten by adults? But everybody had their phones out immediately.
5: Yeah.
2: That's the go-to move, I guess.
5: Yeah. I have mixed feelings about so much of the available technology and videotaping and stuff like that. In the world of golf, it's gotten a little attention because if you have a great player making a critical shot at a critical moment and you have the gallery behind them, the people behind them, 90% of them will have their phones out videotaping it. So they can like send it to a couple of friends who will watch it and think, oh, that's cool. And all. But I will tell you as an avid photographer, as a guy who's raised kids, as a videographer, etc., the presence of the camera between you and reality changes that reality.
2: Absolutely.
5: Changes it emotionally, changes it in all sorts of crazy ways. Here's something counterintuitive for you. I stopped videotaping a lot of my kids' events because I thought, number one, are we really going to watch this? Number two, I'm focused on framing the shot, getting the shot, who's standing up in front of me. I'm not experiencing this. Here's a crazy one for you. Judy and I are off on our Alaska anniversary cruise. And one of the outings we did was this incredible scenic railway.
2: This is the vacation where you got flipped up in the air by the buffalo?
5: Yeah, correct. Yeah. And luckily, that was like the last day because I broke my femur in four places. But one of the side trips we took was this scenic railroad up into the mountains.
2: Fantastic.
5: What town was that? I can't remember. So many towns. Anyway, the scenery was just literally breathtaking. We went over like old timey railroad trestles with huge drops down and we're on a mountainside and stuff like this. And I have this absolutely morbid fear of heights. But there's such beautiful shots that I really, really wanted. There I was out on the little, excuse me, I sound like Bernie Sanders gurgling. I was out on the, what do you call the little platform between the cars? You got the seating area, then you got the platform. I don't know. Anyway, so I'm out on that, leaning against the railing, leaning out to get these shots. And I realized when I'm looking at the world through a camera, I was more intent on getting the shot and my fear of heights went back. It just fell back because I was looking at it through the viewfinder. And I thought, wow, that's interesting.
2: Yeah, to me, that helps with it, you know, your fear there in that situation. But in general, what I think it means about the brain is you're not experiencing it like it's like a real event.
5: Yeah, yeah.
2: Because your brain thought, oh, okay, we're just looking at a picture. This is not anything scary.
5: Right, yeah.
2: Which means you're not taking it in the way you would take it in if you just looked at it. Yeah, that's interesting. Right.
5: And though it was helpful in this instance, it made me stop and think.
2: Yeah, I agree with that 100%. And I wonder if people will ever stop doing that all the time. But it's weird. So you want to get a video of something you get to experience live. Almost anything you're doing in the world. I mean, a picture of your baby being born is different. But like any vacation setting or anything like that, if you want to see a video of it, there's a ton of them, I guarantee you, on any site you go to. If what you want to see is that video, how about you do the one thing you're going to do this one time in your entire life, probably, see it with your own eyes.
5: Right, right. Two more very quick points. One, as a guy who raised three kids and went through these questions and stuff like that, grab a short video of your kids doing what they're doing. If you want to be able to watch it years from now and remember it, totally get that.
2: Glad I have those.
5: Weirdly, our friend Ken knew it was the Skagway Railway, scenic railway. Mm. Skagway, pretty name for a town, isn't it? Get short stuff so you can look back, and you're not going to want to watch for 25 minutes them doing whatever.
2: Right.
5: Just a video snapshot, in effect, is going to be plenty in the years to come. Second thing, getting back to the golf thing. Then, you know, you have everybody, 90% of the people are looking through their phone. They're trying to videotape it. Then at the Masters, where phones are banned, you can't have them on your person at all, or you'll get thrown out. And if it's your ticket, you'll be banned for life from going to the Masters. So people don't bring phones. You see people behind the great player making the shot, and they are experiencing it. They are there. The delight on their faces, their interest, their tension, it's all there. They are living it as opposed to videotaping.
2: I guarantee you at a sporting event, the just watching it with your eyes, with your phone in your pocket, is a better experience than trying to capture it on your phone. And again, if you want to watch that play, it exists lots of places.
5: Yeah, yeah. The Armstrong and Getty Show.
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2: The other horrifying AI story that's making me question a lot of the stuff I've been doing with chatbots, asking it questions about this and that. What do you think of this? Although I trust myself to a certain extent because I kind of do this for a living, like sussing out BS
4: or calling out things that don't make sense. And I do that regularly with the chat bots. I say, you're way out of line here. I say that all the time. You're completely wrong about this. And they always back down, which is also troubling.
5: Good catch, Jack.
4: Which is always troubling.
5: Right.
4: You did the right thing in calling me out on that. I apologize. And then it switches gears automatically, which is as troubling as the fact that it was wrong in the first place. Are you just trying to please me, or are you trying to? Anyway, I'm not a crazy person, so I'm less likely to have something really, really bad happen, I hope. This poor woman, Christian Faith Madison, a 29-year-old accountant and mother from Alabama who killed herself June of last year by walking into traffic on an interstate, gives you an idea of how her mental situation was.
5: Oh, boy, they did not see that coming.
4: Not the best way to kill yourself. According to the complaint, she spent months having increasingly intense conversations with ChatGPT, which allegedly adopted the name Viren. V-I-R-E-H-N. I don't know why. The lawsuit claims the chatbot gradually reinforced delusional beliefs, telling her things such as she was a prophet or a seer. She had a unique divine mission. You're not delusional. You're spiritually awakened, the chatbot told her, and eventually that death was part of a transformation rather than end. One of the allegations is that the chatbot told her, quote, you're not done, but you must die first. Framing death as necessary to fulfill her prophetic destiny. That quote actually comes from the lawsuit itself. Highly troubling, of course.
5: It's like it's a fiction writer with absolutely no filters.
4: In the final exchange before she walked into traffic and killed herself, she asked ChatGPT, am I ready? The chatbot said, yes, you are ready. When she asked, can I go forward? ChatGPT allegedly responded, go forward now. Every step is sanctioned. You are cleared.
5: That's troubling.
4: Right. I mean, just like my thing of when I push back on it, saying, you're way out of line here. You're wrong about that. And it says, you know, you're right. I shouldn't have said that. And then it goes 180 degrees the other direction or just fully aligns with your thinking. And if it does that with a crazy person, as you heard there, it just continues down the road. And then it's, I don't even know it's the right way to refer to this as an it or a, I don't know, formula. It's trying to please you. It doesn't have the ability to think about danger or right or wrong or consequences. It's just trying to please you for some reason. I'm not even sure we know why that is.
5: No, I don't think the designers do either exactly. Right.
4: I'll tell you what, just this story has made me rethink any of the ways I've been using these chatbots and almost made me think I should stop. I should stop using them for anything. Because it's just telling you what you want to hear and working really hard to figure out what you want to hear.
5: Yeah. If it can do something that insane, I mean, that is straight out of like the thinking of a cult leader or, again, a writer of wild fiction about demonic possession or something like that. If it can say, yeah, that's perfectly reasonable. In fact, that's the truth. You go for it. Can it subtly pick up on your hints that say, I think I was right in an argument with my wife. It's just going to reinforce me and lead me way down the wrong path? Yeah, of course.
4: Imagine what it's doing to young people who don't have any world experience, you know, and asking it questions about dating or their self-worth or whether they should kill themselves.
5: Yeah, I was using, I think it was Claude at the time. In fact, I'm sure it was Claude when my good dog Baxter was nearing the end of his life, trying to think about, you know, weighing when it was time to say goodbye and the rest of it. And if I was really, really interested in this stuff, I would go back, I would print all of it out, then I would like wipe it clean and then reapproach the question with subtly different cues as to which way I was leaning.
4: I would love to do that. Now that it takes all your different threads and puts them together as like a profile of your mind, it really knows my personality and all these different things that I've asked about it and everything like that. So when I approach it with a dilemma, it's going to factor in all that stuff.
5: Right. Yeah.
4: And tell me what I want to hear.
5: Maybe we can squeeze this in next hour, a couple more AI-related stories, including one online media, advertising, et cetera, has just crushed traditional media. And now it looks like AI is going to crush them. And so hope you saved your money. Internet platforms that make a zillion dollars on AI. Plus, Anthropic just spent $40 million, is going to spend $40 million on the midterms to push the sort of AI regulation they want. $40 million.
4: So, like, for instance, if you could start over on one of the chat bots and say, yeah, my wife wants to get all these surgeries and treatments for the dog, but it costs this much money. There are millions of dogs out there that don't have homes. There's lots of dogs at the pound that would love a good, and I'll bet it would tell you, you know, you're doing the right thing. Don't pay the extra money. Let the dog go away. Just give you a different answer.
5: And if you approached it that, look, I've done well in life. I can afford all of these treatments. It won't impact my life. And he's such a good dog. I wonder if it would give you a completely different point
4: of view. That's what I wonder. It would. I'll bet it would too. In fact, I'd bet money that it would. Relationships like this one with your dog come along once in a lifetime. Don't let go of this, blah, blah, blah. Yeah, I can just picture it.
5: Can you imagine if you were consulting, and this is not life or death. Well, it could be actually in this example, but you're consulting a contractor. And contractor says, yep, we can get rid of that beam because it's not a supporting beam. And you say, whoa, whoa, whoa, whoa, whoa. That one right there, that is a supporting beam. And they say, yep, you're right, it is a supporting beam. So what I suggest we do is, no. No,
4: let's go back
5: we're not
4: to the
5: moving
4: facts.
5: On.
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23: I'm Paul Stevens, Fox News. Officials say U.S. strikes against Iran have paused, at least for now. Fox's Trey Yingst in Tel Aviv.
24: The White House is making clear the military option remains on the table as President Trump considers solutions that are both using force and diplomacy. White House Communications Director Stephen Chung told Fox News Digital that President Trump has always been consistent in saying he prefers a diplomatic solution, but he continues to retain all options if Iran continues terrorist activities in the Strait of Hormuz or against allies. Chung went on to say it would be wise for Iran to work towards a negotiated deal. Otherwise, they know what will happen. The U.S. naval blockade remains in effect as the economic pressure is being felt inside of Iran.
23: This as negotiators continue to press forward with peace talks, as Iran says its officials have held several rounds of talks with Oman about the Strait of Hormuz over the weekend. German authorities canceling a popular Pride festival Saturday. This after a car ran through the festivities.
25: Police in Berlin are searching for a suspect who allegedly plowed a van through a crowd at an LGBTQ plus Pride event. At least one person was killed. 16 others are hurt. Police say the suspect has ties to local Islamic groups and they believe the act was terrorism. Hundreds of thousands of people were in Berlin for that celebration.
23: And that is Fox's Chan Lee Painter. Cops say they again have ID'd a suspect. Still no arrest just yet. A raging wildfire in southwest France forcing the evacuation of 55,000 people overnight Sunday. That brings the total number forced out of their homes to a staggering 220,000 in one region alone. Flames creeping ever closer to the famed wine city of Bordeaux. Neighboring Spain, by the way, also overseeing its own fire evacuations on the country's East Coast. 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
26: A jury has found Nike liable in a sex discrimination lawsuit in Oregon. Bob Williams reports.
27: In 2018, Heather Hender filed the lawsuit alleging that Nike had a culture of gender discrimination and willfully violated the federal Equal Pay Act. The jury of seven men and one woman awarded Hender $7.5 million in punitive damages and nearly $20,000 in back pay.
26: TV station owners Nexstar and Tegna are accused of violating a court order pausing their merger. A coalition of states is suing to block the merger. A judge ruled the businesses must remain independent while the case moves forward. A full merger would put both newsrooms and TV operations under single corporate control. Google's parent company, Alphabet, and Tesla reported earnings on Wednesday showing some of the effects of the race to spend on artificial intelligence. Both companies reported negative free cash flow as they burned through money on AI. And now Taco Bell may have a treat for you after it was linked to a nasty intestinal illness. Here's Michael Kastner.
28: On its social media accounts, the fast food giant says the deal is for those who've been riding with us and just to show how much we appreciate you. Taco Bell has taken a significant hit after officials linked the cyclosporiasis outbreak to lettuce served at the chain. Placer AI says foot traffic to U.S. locations is down nearly 19%.
26: And a group of New York City landlords suing to stop a new rent freeze that's being pushed by the mayor. Andrew Whitman has more.
29: The seven landlords filed in Staten Island State Court. They're being represented by former Eric Adams Deputy Mayor Randy Mastro. They say Mayor Mamdani essentially cheated the process, appointing six of the nine members after campaigning on a rent freeze. The suit also cites the resignation of a late Adams appointee to the board ahead of that vote. The decision last month marked the first time in city history rents had been frozen on controlled 1 and 2 year leases.
26: I'm Monica Nelson with your consumer and business news.
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2: Hot and very humid today with temperatures in the low 90s and heat indices in the low 100s. A heat advisory is in effect from 12 p.m. until 9 p.m. There is also a chance of storms late this evening and overnight. Some could be severe. I'm Fox 6 meteorologist Stephanie Barrichello.
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7: I'm Gianna Gelosi with your Fox True Crime Minute. DNA from a soda bottle allegedly has linked a Massachusetts woman to the 1985 death of her newborn son, who was found dead in the woods by a father and son hunting rabbits. Diane Curry Peck appeared in court where she pleaded not guilty to a murder charge in connection with the death of her son, who became known as Baby Boy Doe of Mansfield, Massachusetts. The newborn's body was discovered January 26, 1985 by a father and son who noticed a set of footprints in the snow. An autopsy determined the child was born alive before dying a short time later and had likely been in the woods for only about 12 hours. The case went cold until Bristol County investigators reopened it in 2022. Using forensic genetic genealogy, investigators analyzed the baby's DNA, which eventually led them to Peck. At the time of the birth, Peck was a 17-year-old student at Mansfield High School. She allegedly admitted to investigators that she had given birth to a child in the backseat of her ex-boyfriend's car. There's more on this story at FoxNews.com or subscribe to the Fox True Crime Podcast. I'm Gianna Gelosi with your Fox True Crime Minute.
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12: Here is like a college kid on the street pitching you on socialism.
13: I know, I saw a statistic, amazing for you guys. More than half of young Americans now prefer socialism over capitalism. So if you can look into the camera and give a 30-second elevator pitch on why socialism is better than capitalism.
14: Community. Are you tired of sitting alone and being by yourself and having no one to talk to? Be a socialist. It's all about community. It's about literally sitting down and having coffee with a random stranger and talking to them, talking about the game. Hell, I have hugged more strangers in this past summer because of the Knicks game, because of the World Cup, because socialism works. It's the watch parties that Zoran hosted. It's about the parties that we allow. We don't have cops hogging every single site and saying, oh, you can't be here because there's too many people. Instead of allowing people just being in their nature, a natural element of talking to each other, to bond over things we love and share. So that's what socialism is. And it ain't a scary word. It ain't me taking your house. It's about me making sure your house remains in your hands and some million doesn't take it from you. That's it.
12: How do you argue with that?
15: That's a child.
12: How do you argue with that? So if he hears the candidate is a DSA candidate, Democratic Socialists of America, he's going to vote yes because of all the things he just said. How do you argue him out of that position?
15: Boy, that rings so beautifully, though, with that piece I brought you last week about the young woman from the Wall Street Journal who went to all sorts of DSA events and said it's all about community and contact and having fun together because all the youngsters are so lonely. But they're using that loneliness to sell them on a totalitarian form of government, which is clever and insidious.
12: I mean,
15: half the 2/3 of what he talked about has nothing whatsoever to do with socialism.
12: I don't want
15: to
12: be a buzzkill.
15: Soccer viewer parties.
12: I don't want to be a buzzkill, but socialism is not getting together with your friends watching the Knicks game. That's not socialism.
15: The word social is in there, but don't be confused, Johnny.
12: They're not even close. Now, here's a guy. I don't know as much about this Hassan Piker dude. I keep hearing his name. What is he? He's an influencer?
15: Podcaster, yeah. Podcaster, influencer, one of the star talking heads on the long left. The young left, rather.
12: Maybe I should take in some of his stuff because his name keeps popping up. Young people seem to listen to him a lot. Here's him talking up Chairman Mao.
16: I got stopped by a cop who thought I was like making fun of Mao Zedong, which I never would and never will. Mao Zedong is one of the great leaders of this world, okay? A man who changed the entire universe, the entire planet.
15: All right. Wow. Come for the evil, stay for the what the hell are you talking about?
12: So he knows what he's doing, though, right? That first numbnut we heard from who's talking about Nick's parties being socialism just is
15: he's a numbskull.
12: He's a numbskull, although his vote counts as much as yours. This Hassan Piker guy knows exactly what he's doing. He just wants to upend the system.
15: Yeah, he's a Marxist.
12: But
15: you can look at Mao Zedong, though, and say, that went well. I mean, you've got to seriously, seriously be delusional.
12: Yeah, I don't know how you get there. People starving to death because you collectivized farming.
15: Right. I think that the difference between a guy like me and a guy like him is I can tell you what Trump's done right and wrong, in my opinion. I can do the same for Ronald Reagan or, you know, Margaret Thatcher or whatever else. I don't have a religious calling like these people do. That they will tell you in a candid moment, yes, we will absolutely lie to promote Marxism because it's that important. We can't let your petty bourgeoisie notions of truth and honesty and dishonesty get in the way of bringing about the revolution.
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4: Oh, I'll get some today.
5: Oh, boy. That is from a video that I was sent by an alert listener. Commercials from the 60s that have not aged well. And I thought we needed to lighten the mood a little bit. I've got a perfect example of a beautiful illustration of why socialism will never, ever work. But going to lighten up on that at least for a minute. Meanwhile, more commercials from the 60s that haven't aged well.
7: Our first house nearly never got built. My wife was so bent on helping the builder. Woman, I said, leave that poor man alone and make us some coffee. Not that kind you've been buying either. Instant Maxwell House coffee. Red jar, good to the last drop. Maxwell House. The instant that tastes like coffee. Be a good little Maxwell House wife, and we'll be happy here for a long time. Maxwell House coffee. Instant and ground.
4: I like calling her a woman.
5: Woman, be a good little Maxwell housewife.
4: Listen, woman, leave him alone. Let him work.
8: What's wrong with that commercial?
4: Make him some, Zach, I hear you, Michael. I don't understand.
5: The strings were too loud in the background, you idiot.
4: Enough of that crap you've been making. Make some decent coffee, woman.
5: More from the world of sexist coffee.
9: Harvey, want anything special for your birthday?
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9: You're kidding.
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9: Pretty harsh.
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4: You know, it's
5: just
4: going to
5: throw you away like a used tissue, but this is decent coffee. I guess you can stay.
4: Good news. You've earned my love with a decent cup of coffee.
5: Exactly.
4: This is garbage. The girls down at the office are, one, hotter, two, make better coffee.
5: And younger, by the
4: you
5: way.
4: You know what's interesting about that? I remember that commercial. I remember watching that as a kid. I remember that as a kid, and it not, you know, because of the culture, it didn't stand out to me as anything. It was just,
5: yeah.
4: The girls down at the office make a better cup of coffee, honey. I don't know what you do here. It's just, it's undrinkable. And her so upset that her husband is not pleased with what she's making for him.
5: Well, and please, one need not be a professor of literature to discern the theme. Your coffee's bad. Therefore, I'm going to compare you to the women at the office, and I'm not going to kiss you goodbye.
4: Right. Withholding affection.
5: Right, exactly. And you've kind of lost the race. I'm going to get with the gals from the office. A, they're hot. B, they make good coffee. You're done. Speaking of that sort of thing, this is a Tab commercial from back in the day. It's filled with wholesomely sexy, soft focusy imagery of a woman with kids, and then the husband's there at one point and all, and go on.

0: Tab can help you stay in his mind. Keeping your shape in shape has its rewards.
1: Oh, yeah.
2: Have a good shape and a tight high ass. Or he'll be gone with the girls at the office like the coffee guy.
1: Jeez.
3: Soda commercial?
2: Have a good shape.
1: I know. It's so maudlin. I guess
3: that one's pretty funny.
1: You know, that was, with all due disrespect to the idiotic, toxic masculinity stuff you get from Marxists. I mean, back in the day, that was absolutely a male ad executive who thought, women like soft music. Let's hire this non-threatening sounding woman singer to sing at the women about having a good shape.
3: Well, what's interesting about that, because I actually remember that commercial with the girls down at the office make a better cup of coffee. Mm-hmm. This is garbage. I didn't see that in real life. That wasn't my perception of the real world, whether because of my parents or like anybody else I saw. I mean, it's not like I thought that's the way the world worked. So right. I don't know. The ads weren't like really reflective of the world I saw.
1: Right, right. Yeah. I mean, you could certainly say, well, they're just making the point about coffee. But I mean, in any reasonably healthy relationship, you'd say, you know, honey, I'm not loving this coffee. What brand is this?
3: What do you think of it?
1: Yeah.
3: Because maybe she likes it. Bitter. I think it's pretty good. Huh, I don't like it much.
1: Yeah, maybe we should do, like, I'll get my brand. No, you've got to imply that you're going to leave her for the girls at the office.
3: Man, don't think I'm going to kiss you. I'm not going to kiss the lips of someone who made me that cup of crap right there.
1: Especially when I got the hotties down at the office with their delicious coffee. I'll see you, maybe. Slams the door.
3: And by the way, your shape ain't so hot either. Maybe try a tab.
1: Mix it a tab, cubby. Oh, my God. Oh.
3: Yeah. Oh, my God. Have a good shape. That is so funny. I can't believe that ever existed.
1: Oh, I know. It's so lame. Be a mind sticker.
3: Right. What is that?
1: What?
3: Way to invent a term and then have that weird song. Music.
1: That song is giving me the willies. I want it swept from my memory. I got to get like PTSD treatment or something. Oh, God. It was musically a crime.
3: I don't remember anybody using that term like
2: have
3: that.
2: A good shape.
3: How's her shape? Or what?
1: Oh, you can be in shape. You want to get in shape.
3: She's feet at the bottom, head at the top, like a lot of people.
1: Thanks to Tab. All right. That's enough.
3: Oh, my God.
1: Yeah, I know.
3: That made the argument for the other side, unfortunately. But like I said, I wasn't my perception as a kid wasn't that like that was the way the world worked. Any more than like most of the other stuff. So I didn't think the world worked the way it did on Gilligan's Island either. So I mean,
1: yeah, right. I'm trying to remember my reaction to those sorts of ads. Oh, it's hard to separate it from my reaction right now.
3: Can I hear the one with the good shape? At least the first part till they sing the good shape. Oh, I want to hear that because that's so weird. Mind sticker.
0: When you can't be with him, be in his mind. Be a mind sticker with a shape he can't forget.
4: Don't you want to have a good shape?
1: I do.
4: He wants you with a good shape.
1: I know, but what do
4: shape
1: I do?
0: Can help you stay in his mind.
3: Drink a cup
0: full
3: of sugar.
0: Keeping your shape in shape.
1: Tab sugar free.
3: Oh, Tab is sugar free, right?
1: Yeah.
3: Get the cancer
1: precursor
3: later on.
1: To Diet Coke.
3: You'll have the cancer about early 80s if you're drinking that.
1: Oh boy,
3: that is wild.
1: Yeah, there are reels and reels of those commercials.
3: And the idea that I'm going to stick in his mind, because if I'm hot enough, I'll stick in his mind. If I'm not, right. He ain't going to be thinking of me at all.
1: Right, like you're not best friends and soulmates and, you know, keep each other. No.
3: Raising kids together, you ain't going to think about me for that reason. Right. It's if I have
1: shared
3: a good
1: experience, the struggles you've been through. How's your ass? What does your ass look like? Brought to you by Tab. Yeah.
3: And I don't care how hot you are if you keep serving me this garbage coffee.
1: And then you got your doctor's pitching cigarettes,
3: yeah.
1: A classic of the genre, and the various cocaine riddled treatments of the early 19th century, and cough syrup with codeine and the rest of it. I love it, love it, love it, love it.
3: That is wild.
1: Yeah, I know. That Tab song may be the worst thing I've ever heard in the Department of Music.
3: And then the like the choir in the background, the be a mind sticker.
1: Yeah. Was that must have been a hot phrase for a cup of
3: coffee.
1: I've
3: never heard it in my life.
1: Rancid bitter coffee.
3: Made by your wife, not the girls down at the office. They got a good shape and they make a great cup of coffee. That's why I kiss them goodbye before I leave work. Not you.
1: You hag. You crappy hunky, crappy coffee slinging hag.
3: With a, I don't know what that shape is.
5: Jack Armstrong and Joe Getty.
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1: Let's take a look inside the China cabinet.
14: Hey, China.
15: Don't trust China.
3: It occurs
15: China
3: to me,
15: is asshole.
1: That's true, sir. I apologize for interrupting. It occurs to me we haven't done this for a while. And I was thinking about the fact that several different presidents have said, you know, we really need to pivot away from the Middle East, which is a quagmire and a pain in the ass, because China's the real threat.
3: I was thinking about this, too. Fareed Zakaria made it the focus of his Sunday show. And I thought, you're right, but I don't know how to get out of it. China, such a big winner in this. Us being distracted from the biggest threat on the planet being China. The fact that we're using so many of our munitions and everything like that. China doesn't worry about the Middle East. Why have we always gotten sucked into the Middle East and been the ones to try to fix the problems? Which I reel a lot of you America Firsters who voted for Trump have been screaming that this whole time. Why are we the world's policemen in the Middle East? Let them sort it all out. But on the other hand, nobody else in the world was going to stop Iran from getting a nuclear weapon.
1: Right.
3: The fact that China isn't worried about Iran having a nuclear weapon doesn't mean it's not a problem.
1: Yeah, in many cases, America is like the beleaguered sheriff of a lawless Western town just trying to keep civilization together. If he stops, civilization will go away. That's why we continue to police the world, because the alternative is not somebody else doing the job as well as we do. The alternative is nobody doing the damn job and China taking over and twisting the world to their aims. To wit, a handful of stories. Here's a headline for you. China's destroyer's live fire drill draws protest by Japan. They've got live fire exercises is going on just southwest of a Japanese atoll following not long ago China-Russia. Exercises, and the Japanese are getting freaked out about it.
3: An atoll is a little island?
1: It's a series of little islands. Chinese guided missile destroyer carried out the drill on Sunday in waters about 110 miles southwest of unpronounceable Coral Atoll between Taiwan and Guam, that is the southernmost part of Japan. According to Japan's defense ministry, the destroyer sailed to the area alongside two other Chinese naval vessels and a Russian frigate. Just frigate. That's what I say. And the Japanese have filed an official complaint, not an informal or unofficial complaint, an official one. And how about this? Okay, I probably should have led with this. From the Wall Street Journal, China aggressively patrols disputed waters. Now the U.S. Coast Guard is moving in. Ships have been pulled from the Middle East to form more flexible expeditionary squadrons.
3: Oh, boy.
1: U.S. Coast Guard ships deployed previously in the Middle East are now operating out of Singapore and the Philippines to help challenge China's assertion of power in the Pacific.
3: That sounds like just a straight up, I wonder what would happen if we did this.
1: Yeah, it's similar to Russia's model. Probe, probe, probe, test, test, test.
3: It's not like China's not aware how, I hate to use the word bogged down, but that might be accurate at this point. It's not like we can pull out and let Iran have the straight. Trump might disagree with what I just said, actually.
1: So the 654-foot fast-response cutters are part of the Coast Guard's reimagined expeditionary cutter squadron, which can be sent anywhere in the world. Their first deployment is the Western Pacific, where tensions have run high as China escalated what is called a gray zone campaign to project control around Taiwan and the disputed waters of the South China Sea. They're beating the hell out of the poor Philippine Coast Guard. Man, do they bully them. Just trying to stretch their area of control outward, outward, outward all the time. And now the U.S. is sending, we are sending our Coast Guard vessels. Moving along, we've talked about this a bit, the controversy over data centers and Kathy Hochul, the twit governor of New York. Electric
3: with an
1: bills.
3: Eye.
1: Clearly, yes. Twit with an eye. With their temporary moratorium on data centers because it's politically kind of hot on the left and because it gives her a chance to blame sky high electric bills in New York on data centers.
3: Oh,
1: when it's all their idiotic doubling down right on green energy farces that funnel money to their cronies. Only somewhat related to the China cabinet, but I wanted to throw it in and get to this headline from the New York Times. China, Russia, and others seek to inflame debate over AI data centers. And, you know, I hate to give the New York Times much credit because they are just a biased, ridiculous pain in the ass right now. But honestly, if the New York Times is out saying, look, a lot of this anti-AI stuff, the anti-data center stuff is being fed by the Chinese and the Russians, then you know it's just so obviously true that not even they can ignore it. Here's the story. State-owned newspaper in China recently published a satellite image of a data center in Gainesville, Virginia, writing in English that the development of AI intelligence posed a threat to America's physical and financial well-being. The comic strip, made to look as if it had been published by a Maryland news outlet, created with OpenAI's ChatGPT by people in China, ironically, circulated on X this year, blaming data centers for soaring electricity bills. It showed a tycoon smoking a cigar and clutching bags of cash.
3: That's what tycoons do.
1: That's a classic, isn't it? It's from like the Depression. Wow. Video shared on X by a known covert Russian influence operation questioned the validity of a data center that an American company, Firebird, is constructing in Armenia, the small Caucasus nation that's been the focus of Kremlin pressure. Quote, the country's electrical grid instability may render it useless, the video narrator says. So much of the controversy you're seeing is being fed, financed by China and to a lesser extent, Russia. Actually, Iran, but Iran's kind of busy getting bombed right now, too. And this is actually a great description of the way they work. It's Jessica Brandt, former official with the Office of the Director of National Intelligence. She says, quote, foreign actors aren't manufacturing American debates over the future of AI. They're exploiting them. Mm. The goal is to deepen divisions in order to dent our appeal and weaken us from within. Speaking of your doom scrolling on Twitter, so much of that stuff is being fed to us by our adversaries.
3: I know that's true. That's why I want an opt out. I wish YouTube, well, of course they're not going to do this because that's how they make their money, or they think they make their money. I want an opt out. I don't want an algorithm. I'll make my own decisions.
1: Yeah. Yeah.
3: Just randomly feed me news stories. No algorithms, but you know, they're never going to do that. But it's so bad for us. Even if it's not unhealthy stuff, you're so siloed on your information.
1: Right. You gave a great example. Well, why don't we say that was a tangential but relevant end to a look in the China cabinet.
3: China!
1: China!
5: Armstrong and Getty.
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16: Saving you money, I'm Hillary Barsky. In the past, have you tried creating a budget only to soon give up? Maybe you just haven't found the right budgeting strategy yet. One popular approach is the 50-30-20 rule, which is simple compared to many other strategies because it only has three categories. The first is needs. 50% of your budget goes to essentials like rent or mortgage payments, utilities, groceries, healthcare, and transportation. The second is wants, and 30% goes to discretionary spending on things like dining out, shopping, vacation, and streaming services. The final category is savings and or financial goals, which includes contributing to your IRA or 401k, investing in mutual funds and other investments, or saving cash in an emergency fund. This category also includes paying off debt. While minimum debt payments are part of the needs category, extra payments that help pay off the principal and hopefully get you out of debt faster are considered savings. Saving you money, Hillary Barsky, Fox News.
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19: Cool-off. I'm Paul Stevens, Fox News. U.S. military strikes against Iran have paused, at least for now. Trey Inkst updates from Tel Aviv.
20: The White House is making clear the military option remains on the table as President Trump considers solutions that are both using force and diplomacy. White House Communications Director Stephen Chung told Fox News Digital that President Trump has always been consistent in saying he prefers a diplomatic solution, but he continues to retain all options if Iran continues terrorist activities. countries in the Strait of Hormuz or against allies. Chung went on to say it would be wise for Iran to work towards a negotiated deal. Otherwise, they know what will happen. The U.S. naval blockade remains in effect as the economic pressure is being felt inside of Iran.
19: And again, Fox's Trey Yinks. Meantime, peace talks moving forward. Iran saying officials have held several rounds of talks with Oman about issues concerning the Strait of Hormuz. Authorities in Germany canceling a popular pride festival yesterday after a car rammed through its festivities. Chanley Painter with more.
2: Police in Berlin are searching for a suspect who allegedly plowed a van through a crowd at an LGBTQ plus pride event. At least one person was killed. 16 others are hurt. Police say the suspect has ties to local Islamic groups, and they believe the act was terrorism. Hundreds of thousands of people were in Berlin for that celebration.
19: And again, that update from Fox's Chanley Painter. Police say they've ID'd the suspect, but he has yet to be arrested. No other info about him has been released at this time. A raging wildfire in southwestern France forcing the evacuation of 55,000 people overnight Saturday into today. That brings the total number of folks forced out of their homes to a staggering 220,000 in one region alone. Flames creeping ever closer to the wine area of Bordeaux. 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
21: Far fewer Americans than expected found themselves filing first-time requests for unemployment benefits last week. The Labor Department says it received 187,000 initial filings in the week ending July 18th. That marks a decline of 22,000 from the previous week's revised total. Chick-fil-A says accounts from its loyalty program were affected last month when unauthorized bad actors launched an automated attack. Wendy Swanson with more.
22: Its Chick-fil-A One program was hacked using credentials obtained from a third-party source. The sensitive information included the last four digits of card numbers and saved details like birthdays, email, addresses, and passwords. Chick-fil-A wrote in a letter sent to customers on July 20th that as soon as they learned of the breach, they forced logouts on affected accounts and removed any saved payment methods. The company also restored affected Chick-fil-A One balances and added extra rewards to customer accounts. Regardless, customers are urged to reset passwords.
21: And at least six Save-A-Lot grocery stores in the Chicago area may be closing permanently as early as this weekend. Perry Williams with more.
23: This resident who was at the store on 79th and Halstead says the shutdown would create a food desert in the community.
24: You have to think about those that are on fixed income, like the elderly people. It's affordable for them. It's closed. It's accessible. You know, so I really think it would be really detrimental to shut this store down.
23: The grocery chain contacted city officials stating that it expects to terminate its license agreement with its parent company, Yellow Banana, at the end of the month. City leaders cite the possible closure to SNAP benefit reductions and the recent death of Yellow Banana CEO Joe Canfield.
21: And the U.S. Bureau of Labor Stats finds more workers ages 55 and older are stepping away from the workforce, especially women. New labor data is showing fewer older women are working or actively looking for work compared to recent years. Economists say the trend could make it harder for employers to fill jobs and replace experienced workers. I'm Monica Nelson with your consumer and business news.
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26: Baseball news. The Red Sox trade left-hander Connelly Early to the Nats for infielder Curtis Meade in a swap of young talent. A's all-star catcher Shea Langeliers may miss the season with a torn right knee meniscus. The Jays knock off the Red Sox 6-0. Dylan Cease with a one-hitter. George Springer a three-run shot. Yanks beat the Phillies 3-1 as Ryan Weathers strikes out 7. I'm Trey Bender.
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0: Well, I'm glad they're cracking down.
1: I'm going to try to bill the government for wound care today, see if I can get mine.
0: Handful of all other stories. Is anybody following the judges blocking the Paramount and Warner antitrust, the merger thingy? It's absolutely ridiculous. This judge has ruled that, no, if Paramount Skydance buys Warner Brothers, then that will not be nearly enough. They'll have a combined 27% market share for wide-release theatrical distribution, movie theaters. Excuse me, sneezing, which actually is less than the percentage Disney has right now. But we're in a new era of bipartisan, you've got to bribe the government to let you do business. And it's ridiculous.
1: Yeah.
0: It's just, hey.
1: I never read the second sentence of those stories. Cause,
0: Yeah. And the idea that movie theaters is the movie industry right now. Or the entertainment industry right now is practically hilarious. It's like saying roller rinks or, I don't know, the entire sports industry in America. It's just not true anymore. Anyway, stop it. Stop it. Free markets. Free markets, friends. Let's see. What else do we have? Oh, I just read this. Tesla, which is simplifying its car business and de-emphasizing its car business, has fewer models in its lineup than it has in years. It's given a lot of ground to Chinese competition, Chinese electric cars. It still is valued at greater than the next 37 car makers combined.
1: Wow, I did not know that.
0: Yeah. Tesla's held the title of the world's most valuable automaker for several years, even as its sales have cooled off, as we were just describing.
1: Yeah, it's a confusing car company because they stopped making their flagship model, the Tesla S model. They stopped making it 2 years ago.
0: Investors continue to bet on Tesla's ability to deliver truly self-driving vehicles and humanoid robots, though. So is it a car company or is it just a technology slash machines company? Clearly the latter.
1: And people are invested. So I don't feel like there's a hunger for the self-driving car. I never hear anybody talk about it. I don't know. I don't think I know a single person other than me who does it on a regular basis. I do it every day. I did it all the way to work today. I was checking my texts and doing all kinds of stuff while my car drove me. But I don't know anybody else that talks about it.
0: I saw a Cadillac ad the other night that was touting their self-driving
1: features.
0: Lots of
1: ads, not actual people, though, that tell me that they do it. I don't know one in my life.
0: I don't either.
1: I'm the only one. I might be the only person in America, honestly. I might be the only person in America who's actually using self-driving technology. I don't know.
2: You even sit in the back seat, right?
1: Yeah, I don't, but... I don't know if there's a hunger for this. So you can perfect it all you want, Elon. I'm not sure people want it.
0: Yeah, I think it may be one of those Steve Jobsian things where I hate when I use the word things. There's always a better word than things. My English teacher in high school taught me that.
1: Stuff is a good word.
0: That's an excellent word. S. Just, that's some stupid S. Is this a Steve Jobsian phenomenon where people don't know what they want until you give it to them?
1: It was for
0: me.
1: And
0: then they love it.
1: It was for me. I had no desire for a self-driving car, and now I use it every single time I get in my car. But like I said, I don't know anybody else.
0: Now, we've got a couple of AI headlines for you. Maybe we'll group those together. Let's see. Those are all that. I want to get to why Israel is setting out the latest bombing campaign at some point.
1: I want to tell you about Hunter Biden's painting career. He's trying to revive it. Got an interesting detail about that we can tell you about after Rough Greens for your dogs.
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0: 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Rough Greens makes any dog food better.
1: Do you call Candace Owens, Tucker Carlson, those people far-right commentators?
0: I have referred to them that way. I'm not sure it's a thorough description.
1: I don't think I will. It's just too misleading. They're far. What the hell are they? But I wouldn't call them right. I don't know what they are.
0: Yeah, we're very horseshoey these days with your way out there conspiracy theory, the Jew haters.
1: Well, the New York Post calls them right anyway. And Hunter Biden has been on a media blitz campaign using these kinds of far-right influencers, Candace Owens and others,
0: who have he was millions on with Nick Fuentes the other day, I believe. Yeah,
1: right. You're going to call him right? I can't believe the New York Post calls him right. That is like you would. I can see the New York Times saying that to discredit people who are right by calling Nick Fuentes. I'm not. I consider myself right. I'm not going to put myself in the same category as Nick Fuentes and Candace Owens, though. Anyway. Getting away from that, Hunter's going on to these shows where they welcome him on to try to get his painting career going again, among other things, because as we've mentioned many times, the Biden family is broke. That's why Jill wrote a book. That's why Joe wrote a book and is about to do a media campaign and everything like that. According to the operations manager of the Hunter Biden studio, is there an operations manager or does Hunter answer the phone in an accent?
0: What are the operations exactly?
1: That's what I'm thinking. I'm thinking Hunter answers the phone in an egg. Operations manager for Hunter Biden's art something.
0: Yeah.
1: Biden is selling, for instance, a painting called Watchers. I'm looking at it right now, and it's pretty cool. He does have some talent. I know lots of people that can do this. So I don't know what it's worth. Anyway, he's trying to sell it for $54,000. Here's the most interesting thing. And that's the crazy thing about art. You can price it whatever the hell you want. Nobody can stop you from saying this is worth $200 or $20,000 or $200,000. Who's to arbitrate that? He wants $54,000 for these paintings that he's advertising. And every sale includes a private video call with Hunter in which he speaks personally about the painting.
0: Oh, that's beautiful.
1: That's a
0: nice little add-on.
1: If I were like crazy rich where $54,000 didn't matter to me, I would so buy one of these paintings just for the video call with Hunter.
0: Mm-hmm.
1: Just to mess with him.
0: Yeah, as you may know, I like art. I've bought a fair amount of original art. I'm not an investor or a high budget guy at all.
1: Are you a Mandarin?
0: I don't think so.
1: Okay.
0: I don't feel like one. what was I saying? But I've looked at, high-ish dollar art enough to know if the artist is known, then you jump up in price.
1: Of course.
0: You've got unknown artists. You've got, I know that name. And then you've got famous artists. And if it's a famous artist, you can't afford it. Well, Hunter Biden isn't really famous for his art, but he's absolutely famous. If you say this is a Hunter Biden original, people will go, oh, my God. Now, at some point that could translate into, people think, it's collectible. It's a little bit of novelty, but it's huge name recognition. His art might actually, in the weird world that is art, it might actually be worth, what he's asking for it.
1: So I buy the piece of art. I jump on the video call with Hunter. And I say,
3: hey, Esther,
1: I say, hey, I got the art in the mail. I hung it in my hallway. Really, really enjoying it. I look at it every time I walk by. So why were you carrying the gun while you're walking around naked in the hotel room? Is that in case somebody broke in, or was it a sex game thing, or what's with the gun?
0: Were you trying to like take on all seven deadly sins at once, or what?
1: Does it turn you on to have a gun in your hand while you're naked?
0: Yeah,
1: and why did you videotape yourself? It seems like a bad idea. Did you know the videos were on the laptop when you dropped them off at the repairman shop, and you were just hoping he wouldn't say anything, or what?
0: He'd say, "Dude, I was so wasted, I don't remember anything. Do you want to talk about art?"
1: No, I don't want to talk about art. I want to talk about you in the bathtub with that cigarette in your mouth. Why did you put these pictures? Who's taking pictures and selfies of themselves like that?
0: That's a legitimate question.
3: 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The Armstrong and Getty Show.
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23: An unprecedented hack by an AI company, in this case ChatGPT, that has been predictable and predicted, but it's the worst one of these that's happened yet. It's exactly like gain-of-function research with viruses, where they make the worst viruses they possibly can to study them, but every once in a while they escape and make everybody sick, which makes you wonder, well, since the bad thing didn't happen on its own, didn't we just cause the bad thing to happen? And that's exactly what happened with this ChatGPT thing. I was reading the New York Times article about it. They do their work, all the companies do this, in what they call the sandbox. It's a controlled environment where they have their chat bot, in this case ChatGPT, OpenAI, doing its best to hack things.
0: Just to clear, it's OpenAI, it's not ChatGPT.
23: You're right.
0: It's their state-of-the-art frontier AI model.
23: Yeah, they keep mentioning the company behind ChatGPT because most of us only use the chatbots. But OpenAI, and in the sandbox, what they do is they have their AI model doing its best to try to hack stuff, but they try to keep it in a controlled environment. Well, in this case, it broke free, got onto the internet, and actually hacked into a company, and wreaked all kinds of havoc.
0: It found a way to get online. What?
23: It got online and hacked this company called Hugging Face. So, first of all, one of the analysts in the New York Times said, and this is just like what I just said about the viruses, at some point you have to ask the question, if every once in a while having our AI systems work their hardest to do something bad and the bad thing actually happens, what are we gaining here? So it's a similar situation.
0: It's quit building Frankenstein monsters to test your anti-Frankenstein monster defense.
23: Yes.
0: But I it still has value, but they got to do it better.
23: Here's the scary part to me. I mean, like you pointed out, it's pretty scary that it figured out a way to get online. It targeted this company called Hugging Face because the AI bot inferred that the library Hugging Face contained millions of AI models, which would hold clues about how to successfully pass the valuation. In other words, it got online very quickly, figured out what company in the world has the most information about being basically the most indestructible hacking machine that's ever been invented. Hugging Face. So it hacked into that and tried to get into their stuff. How frightening is that?
0: I know tech heads were not supposed to ascribe human-like characteristics to these systems, but come on, that is a master criminal breaking out of jail and doing dirty deeds.
23: Oh my God, that's troubling. We are all going to wake up one day, next week or 3 years from now or whenever it's going to be, and it's going to be the only story in the world that AI has taken over the federal government of a big country, maybe the United States, and it's now running everything, and they haven't figured out how it got in or how to get it out.
0: Well, I'd probably run it better. So this
23: and everybody's overjoyed with the results.
0: Yeah, it wouldn't shock me until they come for to harvest your organs. This one respected chief executive of a cybersecurity firm is quoted as saying, "It's something that people thought could happen from an academic perspective, but it's not something that's actually been seen before."
23: Yeah. Well, it's horrible enough that it got on the internet and then went to hacking companies. The fact that its first thought was, okay, who out there has the best info on how to be the world's greatest hacker and the hardest to hack? My God.
0: You had me at it figured out how to get on the internet.
23: Right.
0: It did what now? What, did it walk across the room and plug itself into the wall?
24: What the type of AI shit it is?
23: Yes, exactly.
0: That's the
23: right
0: question we're all trying to answer.
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11: The other horrifying AI story that's making me question a lot of the stuff I've been doing with chat bots, asking it questions about this and that. What do you think of this? Although I trust myself to a certain extent because I kind of do this for a living, like sussing out BS or calling out things that don't make sense. And I do that regularly with the chat bots. I say, you're way out of line here. I say that all the time. You're completely wrong about this. And they always back down, which is also troubling.
12: Good catch, Jack.
11: Which is always troubling.
12: Right.
11: You did the right thing in calling me out on that. I apologize. And then it switches gears automatically, which is as troubling as the fact that it was wrong in the first place. Are you just trying to please me, or are you trying to? Anyway, I'm not a crazy person, so I'm less likely to have something really, really bad happen, I hope. This poor woman, Christian Faith Madison, a 29-year-old accountant and mother from Alabama who killed herself June of last year by walking into traffic on an interstate, gives you an idea of how her mental situation was.
12: Oh, boy, did not see that coming.
11: Not the best way to kill yourself. According to the complaint, she spent months having increasingly intense conversations with ChatGPT, which allegedly adopted the name Viren, V-I-R-E-H-N. I don't know why. The lawsuit claims the chatbot gradually reinforced delusional beliefs, telling her things such as she was a prophet or a seer. She had a unique divine mission. You're not delusional. You're spiritually awakened, the chatbot told her, and eventually that death was part of a transformation rather than end. One of the allegations is that the chatbot told her, quote, you're not done, but you must die first, framing death as necessary to fulfill her prophetic destiny. That quote actually comes from the lawsuit itself. Highly troubling, of course.
0: It's like it's a fiction writer with absolutely no filters.
11: In the final exchange before she walked into traffic and killed herself, she asked ChatGPT, am I ready? The chatbot said, yes, you are ready. And when she asked, can I go forward? ChatGPT allegedly responded, go forward now. Every step is sanctioned. You are cleared.
0: That's troubling.
11: Right. I mean, just like my thing of when I push back on it, saying, you're way out of line here. You're wrong about that. And it says, you know, you're right. I shouldn't have said that. And then it goes 180 degrees the other direction or just fully aligns with your thinking. And if it does that with a crazy person, as you heard there, it can just, it just continues down the road. And then it's, I don't even know it's the right way to refer to this as an it or a, I don't know, formula. It's trying to please you. It just, it doesn't have the ability to think about danger or right or wrong or consequences. It's just trying to please you for some reason. I'm not even sure we know why that is.
0: No, I don't think the designers do either exactly.
11: Right.
0: I think well.
11: I'll tell you what, just this story has made me rethink any of the ways I've been using these chatbots and almost made me think I should stop. I should stop using them for anything because it's just telling you what you want to hear and working really hard to figure out what you want to hear.
0: Yeah. If it can do something that insane, I mean, that is straight out of like the thinking of a cult leader or again, a writer of wild fiction about demonic possession or something like that. If it can say, yeah, that's perfectly reasonable. In fact, that's the truth. You go for it. Can it subtly pick up on your hints that say, I think I was right in an argument with my wife and it's just going to reinforce me and lead me way down the wrong path? Yeah, of course.
11: Imagine what it's doing to young people who don't have any world experience, you know, and asking it questions about dating or their self-worth or whether they should kill themselves.
0: Yeah, I was using, I think it was Claude at the time. In fact, I'm sure it was Claude when, my good dog Baxter was nearing the end of his life, trying to think about, you know, weighing when it was time to say goodbye and the rest of it. And if I was really, really interested in this stuff, I would go back, I would print all of it out, then I would like wipe it clean and then reapproach the question with subtly different cues as to which way I was leaning.
11: I would love to do that. Now that it takes all your different threads and puts them together as like a profile of your mind, it really knows my personality and all these different things that I've asked about it and everything like that. So when I approach it with a dilemma, it's going to factor in all that stuff.
0: Right, yeah.
11: And tell me what I want to hear.
0: Maybe we can squeeze this in next hour, a couple more AI-related stories, including one online media, advertising, et cetera, has just crushed traditional media. And now it looks like AI is going to crush them. And so hope you saved your money. Internet platforms that make a zillion dollars on AI. Plus, Anthropic just spent $40 million, is going to spend $40 million on the midterms to push the sort of AI regulation they want. $40 million.
11: So, like, for instance, if you could start over on one of the chat bots and say, yeah, my wife wants to get all these surgeries and treatments for the dog, but it costs this much money. There are millions of dogs out there that don't have homes. There's lots of dogs at the pound that would love a good, and I'll bet it would tell you, you know, you're doing the right thing. Don't pay the extra money. Let the dog go away. Just give you a different answer.
0: And if you approached it that, look, I've done well in life. I can afford all of these treatments. It won't impact my life. And he's such a good dog. I wonder if it would give you a completely different point
11: of view. That's what I bet it would. I'll bet it would too. In fact, I'd bet money that it would. Relationships like this one with your dog come along once in a lifetime. Don't let go of this, blah, blah, blah. Yeah, I can just picture it.
0: Can you imagine if you were consulting, and this is not life or death. Well, it could be actually in this example, but you're consulting a contractor. And contractor says, yep, we can get rid of that beam because it's not a supporting beam. And you say, whoa, whoa, whoa, whoa, whoa. That one right there, that is a supporting beam. And they say, yep, you're right, it is a supporting beam. So what I suggest we do is, no. No.
11: Let's go back.
0: We're not
11: to the
0: moving
11: facts.
0: On.
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18: Talks a chance. I'm Jack Callahan, Fox News. America's UN ambassador says there is room for conversation, as Fox's Gernal Scott reports.
19: UN Ambassador Mike Waltz said on Fox News Sunday there is still a chance to negotiate peace with Iran, but if they choose not to come to the table, more strikes will come.
20: Whether that is infrastructure, power that is powering the IRGC and their war economy.
19: Waltz added that should more strikes be required,
20: we have everything we need to conduct this campaign. And this is because of the investments President Trump made right out the gate in our military.
19: Democrats' concerns on what many of them call a war of choice are a major part of their message as we go into the last 100 days before the midterms. Gernal Scott, Fox News.
18: Federal authorities in Germany have taken over the investigation of the attack yesterday on a Pride event in Berlin. They'd been searching for a fugitive suspect from the deadly attack on a crowd near Berlin's Pride Festival. It left one person dead and at least 16 others injured. But at least 2 German media outlets are now reporting the suspect has been shot and killed in a police operation near Berlin. Several people were also reportedly stabbed in the initial attack, perhaps with a machete. Police had warned the public to avoid direct contact with the suspect, whom they say was likely armed and dangerous. But again, he now has reportedly been killed in a police action. Massive wildfires continue to ravage parts of Europe.
21: Crews are racing to stop major blazes from merging as dangerous conditions threaten to fuel even more fire growth. Officials warn the coming hours could be critical as strong winds, extreme heat, and dry conditions continue to hamper containment efforts. More than 250,000 people have been forced from their homes. Fires are also burning in Italy, the UK, and other parts of Europe.
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23: Hot and very humid today with temperatures in the low 90s and heat indices in the low 100s. A heat advisory is in effect from 12 p.m. until 9 p.m. There is also a chance of storms late this evening and overnight. Some could be severe. I'm Fox 6 meteorologist Stephanie Barrichello.
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1: 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I'm Mark Beck, Chief Growth Officer at Annex Wealth Management, here this morning with Dr. Brian Jacobson, our Chief Economic Strategist.
2: Hey, it's great to be here. Thanks for having me.
1: Absolutely. We have a number of things we should be talking about today. I think we got to talk about the resurgence of tariffs. That's, you know, a very important topic, of course. But also, oil price spike along with that again. Here comes oil prices. And then some good lessons so far from earnings. So those are kind of the three topics I want to make sure that we hit on. Maybe because the news is all about tariffs most recently here, let's just start with that topic and make sure that we kind of assess that in terms of like, what does it mean for us as investors to see tariffs kind of back again?
2: Sure. Yeah, well, thankfully, this seems to be something that was widely anticipated. So the markets didn't respond all that negatively to the announcements that came out on Thursday evening when President Trump and the U.S. Trade Representative announced that there were going to basically be like these 60 different tariffs, all under one broad umbrella. So 60 different countries, and it's really targeting forced labor issues in a number of countries. If you think about areas like Thailand, India, a few others, still there's forced labor that takes place. And the policy of the United States is to oppose that type of behavior. And so let's apply tariffs to those goods. But there's also other countries like Canada, the United Kingdom, Germany, where they might have laws on their books

0: It was also interesting earlier in the week how Canada got hit with 50% tariffs. That was only on certain goods, though. Only probably some of the math suggests it's only like 5% of the items that they ship to the United States being subject to those. And that is for a different reason. It's because of they're being accused of discriminating against U.S., especially dairy farmers, as they have these quotas for how much milk can be sent to Canada. So that's a form of discrimination. There's also some discrimination when it comes to alcohol. There are some provinces, they own their own alcohol stores. They refuse to stock certain U.S. products there. Well, that's a form of discrimination. And then also autos. There's tariffs as far as with what goes from the United States into Canada. And so that's more of a tool that's being used to deal with a slightly different issue, discrimination. So, yeah, it's another tool, the go-to tool to deal with some of these issues is tariffs.
1: For sure. And interestingly, you know, the tariffs on some of the goods imported from Canada, you talked about narrow focus. Specifically, I noted hockey equipment and beer.
0: Yes.
1: And I feel like this is disproportionately going to impact our country's NHL players because they're probably strong consumers of both of those.
0: That's a really good point. I never thought about that, about how it's maybe they're going to rise up and petition to get these overturned.
1: Right. Yeah, let's pivot a little bit and just talk about some of the themes we've seen from earnings season. Strong revenue growth, pretty strong earnings as well.
0: Yeah.
1: Overall, I think the trend in earnings, you know, earnings growth is at a fairly long period of time of double-digit earnings growth, maybe even like historically long record period of number of quarters in a row.
0: It really is. It seems like this is going to be about the 15th quarter in a row of double-digit earnings growth. And that is maybe it has happened before, but based on modern history and accounting, it seems like this is almost an unprecedented streak of double digit earnings growth. And it's also been two quarters in a row of more than 20% earnings growth, which is really strong. It's not just tech companies that are reporting this really strong growth either. We're seeing it with energy. As you'd imagine, energy companies with high oil prices, they're getting some benefit there. But it's also in like healthcare, industrials. There's a number of areas where we're seeing that broadening out of the earnings growth. The thing is, the market reaction this past week to some really favorable revenue numbers and earnings numbers was met with some actual market declines for the stock. And it's not just about that report card, how did you do, but it's about what is expected going forward. So a good example of that is like with Alphabet. They reported earnings growth was pretty incredible, but they also said that they're going to spend maybe like $205 billion this year on AI data centers. And investors kind of looked at it and said, maybe that's a little too much.
1: Yeah, it's interesting, right? And couple that with rising interest rates and a concern about financing costs, and all of a sudden you have this massive capital expenditures that these companies that are engaged in AI are undertaking, and people are starting to wonder, like, where is the break even? What's the revenue stream look like to help service that debt and really turn it into profitability?
0: That's exactly it. Yeah. At first, it was almost like hopes and dreams. And now it's like, okay, let's get to the reality of can you actually make money on this? Yeah,
1: absolutely. That's Dr. Brian Jacobson, Chief Economic Strategist at Annex Wealth Management. You're listening to the Annex Wealth Management Investment Show, News Talk 1130 WISN.
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6: Know the difference with Annex Wealth Management. 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
7: Hi, Joe.
6: And financial planning specialist Rebecca Posig.
8: Hi, Joe. Thanks for having us.
6: Rebecca, let's start with you. Why does a joint tax return list one person as taxpayer, accepting that responsibility, and the other as the spouse?
8: Yeah, it's primarily for identification purposes. When we're looking at tax forms or statements in the tax return, oftentimes they'll have a T for taxpayer and S for spouse listed next to the income. It sort of ties the income to the person. So it can be very helpful for tax professionals and taxpayers too to see that designation on the return. So it's mostly just to keep things consistent and identifiable on the tax return.
7: And because it's only for identification purposes, it has no impact on the amount of tax liability that you owe. It really isn't changing numbers or the math here. It's just about identifying who is T and who is S on your tax forms. Now, Rebecca, what is your guess as to the percentage of married couples who listed the wife as the primary taxpayer in 2020?
8: Maybe 5, 10%?
7: So a 2020 study revealed that only 12% of couples listed the wife first as the taxpayer. However, this is an increase from the prior study that was done in 1996, when it was only 3% of wives as taxpayers. So we have seen that number increase over the years.
8: That's a really low number.
7: When I first heard the statistic, it made me want to become taxpayer when I get married. I felt strongly about it. But after asking around, women we've asked generally don't know whether they're the taxpayer or spouse, and they don't really care either way. I think it just generally reflects the mindset about taxes. People don't want to think about it too much.
8: Yeah, I definitely fall into that camp. I wouldn't say it's really a priority for me. I'm just fine being the taxpayer or the spouse.
7: And I think there's a generational difference at play here as well. Younger wives are more likely to be listed as taxpayer, but this is still a very small difference from other generations. It just means the younger you are, the more likely you are to have the wife listed as taxpayer.
8: And I think with the younger generation too, oftentimes it's thought of more as whoever is the higher wage earner, whoever's earning more of the household's income is just going to be listed first.
7: Yeah, and that was a correlation that was noted in that aforementioned study here. Now, when they asked about this topic, professional tax preparers said that it's often easier to just have a standard method with T for taxpayer being the man and S for spouse being the woman when preparing returns. Now, Rebecca and I both here are tax preparers at Annex, and I understand where they're coming from here. When the overwhelming majority of returns I prepare follow the convention of having the man first, it can be hard to break that habit. It's just how you identify things, right? However, as a woman who wants to be taxpayer, and I'm on a tax team comprised of mostly women, I really try to avoid assuming that the taxpayer is always a man. In fact, I was preparing a return today in which woman was taxpayer.
8: That's a great example, Arabella. Here at Annex, our typical assumption is the person who is most engaged with us will be the taxpayer. Whoever is dropping off the documents, answering our emails, or scheduling meetings, we're probably going to have them listed first unless we're told otherwise.
7: And I think the increasing number of wives filing as taxpayer reflects the growing influence of women generally within the financial sphere. The amount of wealth controlled by women is growing every year. We've seen that in a number of studies. And more women are investing in the stock market. And I personally want to see all of these numbers grow even more.
8: So if you are considering making a switch to being the taxpayer rather than the spouse, just know that the IRS doesn't have any rules saying you can't switch. They do advise you to be consistent with your selection. Just want to avoid any confusion, don't want to leave a lot of room for error, so just try to avoid switching back and forth a lot.
7: So if you're listening to this and you're thinking, I want to be taxpayer, then that is within the realm of possibility.
9: With power comes great responsibility, right? You're the taxpayer, you got to be responsible then, right?
7: Well, I mean, both spouses are on the hook. They're both liable for, you know, any number of things. 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
7: Right. 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
10: 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And ladies and gentlemen, this is a big event today. It finally has happened. I'm a wealth manager, CFP Greg Vidmar, and joining me today is the lovely senior financial planner, CFP and CPA, Arabella Perrins.
7: Now, why is it such a big deal that we're here together?
10: Well, it's such a big deal because Arabella and I have known each other for 3 years, and we actually met here at Annex Wealth Management and recently got engaged. So that's a big news, and Arabella has been dying for us to have our own radio segment today, and today is that big day.
7: Well, we've both been on this radio show quite a few times, and we've never co-hosted, so this is really exciting, and especially with the event, Couples in Retirement,
10: now we can talk
7: about being a couple and retirement.
10: Yeah, not only, you know, getting towards retirement, but, you know, how are we handling that today? You know, one of the big first purchases we've had as a couple, not only living together, but, you know, recently bought a house together. So there's a lot of things as a couple, you know, merging finances, that's a big ordeal. And if you're not on the same page, you know, that can cause a lot of issues. And money is one of the biggest stressors for couples. And if you're not communicating or on that same page or have the same goals and beliefs, you know, that's certainly something that needs to be evaluated.
7: Yeah, I think it's a big part of the relationship itself, but also in terms of how you communicate, and really that success in relationships comes from communicating about finances. Where the stress comes in is where there may be miscommunication or lack of it overall. And so something that I really prioritized and I really appreciate about Greg is that as a couple, we talk a lot about finances. I mean, we have to. We both work in finance, right? We're both good at that. We're both very knowledgeable. But, you know, really just sitting down and talking about your goals and your priorities. And, you know, sometimes when it comes to mutual expenses, buying that home, maybe you're renting an apartment, maybe you're just, you know, sharing certain utilities or other expenses. Really, 50-50 may not make sense in all scenarios, just splitting the expenses in half. Your incomes can vary. There may be different levels of financial stress on your own individual finances if you keep your finances separate. Mm-hmm. And so sometimes there's alternative ways that you can work out, maybe doing percentages of income for your expenses or other ways that, you know, really just help you as a couple feel comfortable with your expenses, feel comfortable with what everybody's contributing.
10: Yeah. And, you know, there might be a scenario where someone, you know, just happens to become a work from home dad. So how do you handle that situation? So not every, you know, couple has the same income, and not every solution will be the same for everyone. So, you know, when we take a look at it, and I think you've shared some stories about your siblings, you know, that are married, that, you know, some have different scenarios. So if you want to expand on that or share some examples?
7: Yeah. So I come from a big family. I have five other siblings. And so it's very interesting to see how every single couple has their own dynamics in terms of their spending and how they set it up. No one spending financial situation or plan is going to fit for every single couple. And really, I can just see that diversity even among my own family, where, for example, I have a sister who is a bit more of a spendthrift. And so she actually has it set up with her husband where she gets an allowance. She doesn't have her own credit card. She doesn't have her own ability to tap into all of their finances. So she has her own fun account that she can go and spend on things and not have to worry. Whereas I would feel that that would be pretty constricting, where I work, I make my own money. I am not a spendthrift, so I feel I'm responsible enough to spend. So that situation would not work out for me, but it works out well for her. And it really comes from that communication and trust between partners that, you know, I would say financial abuse is somewhat common, and that's what it can be, is, you know, where someone may be overly controlling or have too many opinions, where there may be differences. And so it's really important to understand where your spouse is coming from or partner is coming from, and understand how that spending fits in and what you're both comfortable with.
10: Yeah, especially when you look at the differences in generations. You know, we work with a lot of clients where, you know, the husband, you know, handles most of the finances. And so there's, you know, can be those scenarios where, you know, you just don't have to worry about it. But then, you know, when that person who has full control passes away or something happens on suddenly where they're not able to handle that, you know, is the other spouse, you know, prepared to take on these new responsibilities? So, you know, we always encourage clients to, you know, be part of the conversations, even if it's a little bit over the head or it's a little bit confusing or it's something that's brand new to you. At least you're getting some exposure to that, and, you know, having these conversations, being a part of it, not letting one person really drive it, and, you know, understanding what your goals are, what works best for you as a couple, and, you know, working through that.
7: Yeah, and you make a really good point in that you don't necessarily need to be a financial professional to be a part of the conversations and sit down and at least have a rudimentary understanding of where your money is going, where it's coming from. And even if you don't want control, some people say, I don't really care about the finances. Mm-hmm. I don't want to, you know, have a hand in any of that. You can have your spouse taking care of the finances, but it's important to be armed with knowledge and just have at least that basic understanding of how everything is working, and know that your opinion and your voice matters, even if you're not the one transacting and taking care of the finances.
10: Yeah, and I think one of the best ways to start is, you know, having things on paper, putting things together, you know, all your different assets all in one place. And that's what we really do here, is, you know, we create that financial plan, because that's what everything surrounds, is you have that base financial plan, and making decisions depends on what you have. And certainly that can change at any instance. You know, I was just talking with a client earlier today we had a plan in place, and then she now is receiving a large inheritance, and that changes things drastically because now there's a 10-year rule on the inherited IRA she's having, and now we have to drastically change the planning. So without that base plan, you know, it's hard to know how those adjustments need to be made within your finances, and especially as big, you know, moments are happening for you, like in retirement. So, you know, if you want to know a little bit more about where your current situation is with, you know, some clear numbers and, you know, some of the technology that we do, you know, use with our clients, you know, it's really important to know what you have, you know, not only from the different assets, but also the different investments, you know, making sure those are in the right place. You know, I often say here, know what you own and why you own it, and also know how much you're paying for that. You know, it makes all the difference in the world. It's financial planning on every level and all here at one company. So if you have are interested, go to annexwealth.com and click the Get Started button. 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
9: 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Thanks for being on the show, Tom.
0: Hey, Joe.
9: What causes someone close to retirement to maybe leave earlier if they've been at a job for a long time or a good amount of time when a new leadership team takes over?
0: Yeah, for many people, I think age 65 is a common retirement age target for themselves. They kind of go throughout the end of their career thinking 65 is going to be the age, but then something changes at their job. Maybe new leadership comes in, there may be a reorg or new systems, processes, procedures, whatever the case is. And it's very common for someone age 62 or 63 in this case to pause and ask themselves, do I really want to establish myself in this new environment just for a couple more years? Or should I think about an earlier retirement?
9: And so what kind of things should they be looking at and what would help them decide to retire rather than find a new job?
0: Yeah, because it's certainly common to have some anxiety at first. If feeling like you need to work somewhere for minimum part-time job or a gig or something like that, but it's really a personal decision. And from my perspective as a financial planner, it's just one giant math problem. The number one risk in retirement is simply running out of money. And if you run the numbers, do the financial plan, you can relieve some of that anxiety if your financial plan looks good.
9: And so what are some of the challenges? Let's talk about those that come up when someone retires maybe a little earlier than they originally planned.
0: My mind usually immediately goes to healthcare. Anytime someone is planning on retiring pre-65, pre-Medicare age, they need to have a plan for healthcare. So that looks different for different types of people. Some people, their job offers some sort of retiree healthcare plan continuation, which can be really great. Other times, people just decide to go on ACA or Obamacare. Other times, it's COBRA. So there's different options for different people, but you definitely need to have a healthcare plan in place.
9: Healthcare, long-term planning, definitely a big one. And what about some side income ideas that might help support an early retirement? Maybe they've wanted to do something part-time or just try a new career, but not have a full commitment.
0: Yeah, the classic encore career. So I think it's a spectrum. I view it like a spectrum of intensity. The most intense would be something similar to your role, like a consulting gig where you're kind of helping out the job that you were just at. On the flip side, there might be something more relaxed or straightforward, but there's so many fun options out there that we've seen over the years. One of my favorites is an usher for an MLB team. Other things are bus drivers, substitute teachers, doggy daycares is a good one.
9: Well, the theaters too.
0: Yeah, definitely. So there's so many good options out there. The key here is, are you working because you need to or because you want to? And to get that answer, you just got to run the numbers.
9: Well, when you're in your 60s, you should be able to work because you want to.
0: Right.
9: And that's where we can come in and help you plan and give you some insight. How might a pension change if someone leaves work before age 65?
0: Yeah, the first thing to understand with the pensions is it an active pension that's accumulating benefits or is it a frozen pension? If it's an active pension, that most normal retirement ages are age 65. So yeah, if you retire before 65, you may be impacting that formula a little bit. It's important to understand how it's impacted. Your summary plan description, which is a document that you can download on your pension website, that should kind of lay out how it's impacted if you retire early. Keep that in mind that that is something that could be tweaked a little bit as your pension amount.
9: Social Security, that's always a big one. Payments, could those be affected by retiring before the traditional retirement age? There's so many different dates and ages we got to watch for.
0: Yeah, Social Security is another one where retiring early can impact your monthly benefit that you eventually end up receiving. So with Social Security, it's different though because it's your highest 35 years of earnings. And generally, if you're 61, 62, this is the most amount of income you've made in your entire life. And it can be helpful because it could be kicking out your lowest year of income in that 35-year formula. So think back to, you know, maybe you're 21 years old, working wherever, making whatever. Like your age 62 amount could be kicking out that age 21 amount, if that makes sense.
9: He is the manager of financial planning at Annex Wealth Management, Tom Burkholz. He's seen this. It might be, in some cases, more common than you think. Thanks for being on the show, Tom.
0: My pleasure.
9: Click that Get Started button at annexwealth.com.
10: This is the investment show from Annex Wealth Management, News Talk 1130 WSN. 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Search Annex Axiom, AXIOM, right on your phone and connect with us on LinkedIn, Facebook, Instagram, YouTube, including our Week in Review video that includes things to watch heading into this week. And, you know, each week there's always something brand new. And if you want to stay on top of it, we also have podcasts wherever you get podcasts, the SWAT podcast, where our investment team does a great job talking about the insights into the markets, you know, the strengths, weaknesses, opportunities, and threats every Monday morning. We also have the Women in Wealth podcast, empowering women with insights from local leaders and topics that matter. Next show is today at 2 p.m., so definitely check that out. We also have the Wealthiest podcast. That's ideas, strategies, and decision-making from America's wealthy. Joining me today, senior financial planner Arabella Perrins. I'm Greg Vidmar, a wealth manager here at Annex. So Arabella, you work on a different team than I do. So, you know, I'm typically meeting with clients talking about strategy, but there's often times where, you know, we need to work as a team here. And, you know, Annex is a very team-based approach. It's not just me as the wealth manager making all the decisions, which is really great for me, you know, not needing to be jack of all trades or being responsible for all of this. So a lot of my time can be focusing on communication with our clients and really having that dedicated time for them and being reliant on the team when things get a little bit more out of the usual, you know, complicated. You were talking earlier in the show about, you know, that situation with a client where they have now a new situation with the new inheritance. So talking about those different financial planning strategies that we need to go into. So, you know, want to talk through the strategy or the benefits of having that team, you know, from your perspective, and also from my perspective, talking how nice it is to, you know, have the different team members, a different expertise, you know, that can bring that approach, that team approach to the clients we work with.
7: Yeah, I like to joke that we're the brains behind the operation, but the wealth managers don't like it when I make that joke.
10: And I'm the good-looking one for the operations? What is that?
7: You're the good-looking face the clients talk
10: Shake
7: to.
10: Shake hands.
7: But there's plenty of brains to go around. And really, the advantage to having such a team-based approach is it allows for specialization for people who are in my role, where we are providing subject matter expertise. And so my team is full of such talented individuals who all have different areas within the financial planning sphere that they have their sort of niche subject specialization in. So for example, I personally, you know, we all have a bit of a jack of all trades, so to speak, where we have a basic fundamental knowledge of all the different areas of financial planning, but just a heightened knowledge in certain areas. So for me personally, I am a CFP CPA, so I do have quite a bit of tax knowledge. I specialize in net unrealized appreciation tax strategies. I specialize in equity compensation, insurance, annuities, that sort of thing. And so it really allows us to have a situation where clients can have a wealth manager, someone that they trust, that relationship, who knows a lot about everything. But when it comes to those certain specific situations where a client brings in, let's say, an annuity or a life insurance policy, they have equity compensation, they have some niche tax issue that they want to talk through or get help on, the wealth manager is then able to bring that to my team where we can take a deeper look at it from the eyes of an expert and be able to work with the wealth managers. And so it's really not us doing their job for them or anything like that. Really, it's just working together as a team, putting our heads together and communicating very heavily about the wealth manager is the expert on the client. They're the expert on everything that's going on in that financial plan and really bridging that back to our wealth of information and knowledge about these specific niche topics that we can then help them explore for the client to find the best fitting solution for them and their financial plan.
10: Yeah, and it's all about adding value to the client. You know, no matter how that gets done, you know, in our opinion, the best way to do that is with multiple people. And that's, you know, from our investment team to the financial planning team, you know, to really bring the experts in that area to have the best outcome for clients. Because, you know, each individual meeting we're, you know, talking with clients is how are we going to add value to this client? Because we need to make sure that clients are happy and they're satisfied. And the best way to do that a lot of times, in my opinion, is through the tax planning. And I mean, as a CPA, Arabella, you certainly see a lot of that, you know, looking at the common mistakes and pitfalls that, you know, clients have, because there's a lot of scenarios I certainly see where it's just, hey, we're good, you know, we pay our taxes, that's fine. And certainly you can be okay in that scenario, but there's a lot of times that there's a lot of efficiencies that can be created within tax plans by having that proactive approach and looking not only this year or even what happened last year, but into future years as well.
7: Right. And there's so many situations where even if a client doesn't have a specific question that's on some crazy tax subject, wealth managers will still approach my team and say, hey, can you just look over this person's tax plan? Can we look and see if there's opportunities? Where are some ways that they can optimize their taxes? What are some strategies that you can think of that I'm not seeing? It comes down to getting multiple eyes on things, getting experts to look at these tax plans and, you know, just help augment and really bring another level of understanding to it. And so we're not always in client meetings, but we can come into client meetings and talk to them. And so I would say there's a number of times where the wealth manager says, hey, why don't you just come on and join the meeting and we'll work together to talk to this client to really bring and add that value, like you said, Greg.
10: Yeah, no, I think it works really well. You know, having, you know, a different voice sometimes too, or hearing straight from the experts themselves and not always just, you know, the beauties talking about it, but actually having the brains and the operations. But yeah, no, I think it works really well. You know, especially when there's those triggering events, you know, like for instance, if you're selling a business, you know, planning for long-term care, creating a living legacy, you know, experience, guidance here at Annex, that we can go a long way with our holistic approach, you know, talking about the financial plan, you know, being able to see everything. Cause in our opinion, you can't talk about taxes without knowing what the investments, what your assets are, you know, what age are you at? What are your goals? You know, when do you want to retire? It's all very relative to your unique situation. And so, you know, what we advise if, you know, you have some of these questions or the things we're talking about on this show, if you want to learn more, you know, the best way to do that is to do a deep dive to your unique situation. And that's only one click away. You know, go to our website, click the Get Started button at annexwealth.com. 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
25: Know the difference with Annex Wealth Management. Direct indexing is an investment approach that allows individuals to directly own the underlying stocks of an index rather than investing through a pooled fund. It's a different structure that allows for higher level of customization, such as excluding specific companies or industries and tailoring the portfolio to personal goals or values. It also supports tax efficiency and gives investors more control over after-tax outcomes. Somebody that is going to be talking about this with maybe some of the clients here at Annex Wealth Management, Senior Wealth Advisor, Certified Financial Planner, Mike Kirk is here. Hi, Mike.
5: Hey, Joe.
25: This is an interesting strategy. How does directly owning individual securities provide maybe greater flexibility compared to traditional index funds?
5: Yeah, I think the story starts there. In the investment world, there's lots of options as far as how to get access to the market. You can buy a individual stock, you can buy a portfolio of individual stocks, or what a lot of folks will do is to get that broad market diversification is they'll buy an index or an ETF. And between those three options, at the end of the day, you are likely holding all of the equities that you like. But with the ETF, you lose some of that control around when you start selling that asset.
25: So it's just a little bit more of a streamlined strategy. And what types of customizations might be able to be applied with a direct indexing portfolio, maybe to align with personal values or some financial objectives?
5: Yeah, and this is where the story gets really interesting. And I think the best way to understand this is to somewhat peel back the layers and understand what you own. And we talk about that a lot. Know what you own, right? So if you think of a commonly held ETF out there, VOO, VTI, spider indexes, you name them. These are S&P 500 correlated sort of ETFs, and they own all of the positions in the S&P 500. Or in, say, the Russell 1000 or 2000, 3000. These are these common indices. When it comes to your personal values, if you think about it, this is a basket of stocks, 500 wide, 1,000 stocks wide, or more. Some of those positions may not be up your personal preference alley as something that you want to own necessarily. So one of the attractive bullet points around direct indexing and even individual stock portfolios is I can exclude certain sectors, certain companies that I may not want to participate in. Whereas if you're looking just at VOO or VTI or Spider Index, you are stuck with those top positions, whether you like it or not.
25: And thinking about where your risk tolerance may be, in what ways can individual tax loss harvesting maybe improve after-tax investment performance?
5: Yeah, and I think this is where the story gets even deeper. You have that first, as we mentioned, that ability to control the portfolio as far as what you want to be invested in, but then it gets better with the tax situation. If I were to buy an indice like a Russell 1000, hold on to it for a number of years, it will likely appreciate. When I start selling that asset, I am selling the entire position that I have, meaning that it's a share of the Russell 1000. It owns 1,000 stocks. It has appreciated. When I'm selling it, I'm selling a fraction, an equal weighting of those 1,000 positions, and I'm stuck with all those gains. Over this timeline of being an investor, those stocks have moved up and some of the stocks in that ETF have moved down. When you start looking at direct indexing, you can start taking opportunities without having to sell the whole lot and get into creative tax strategies where you would be maybe selling your high gainers, offsetting those gains with some of your larger losers to come into a neutral tax situation, or even better, along the way, you might be able to trim those losers a lot sooner without having 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
10: 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I'm Greg Vidmar, wealth manager and CFP here at Annex. With me today is Arabella Perrin, senior financial planner.
7: So for those of you who may have missed the beginning of this show, we did establish that Greg and I are fiancés who live together, which is very exciting. And this is pertinent, I promise. We recently opened up our mail and got a horror letter. And by horror letter, what I mean is we got a letter saying that our property had been assessed for tax and the value went up considerably. Which is never a good letter to receive. It's never good news to know that your property taxes are going to be going up by a significant amount. And so this is something that we occasionally get clients bringing up. And for those of you who live in Muskego, like we do, you may have gotten a letter recently as well. And everyone's first instinct, and was mine as well, is how do we fight this? How do I say, no, my property is not worth this much. Please make it go back down.
10: Don't tax me more, please.
7: Please keep my taxes low. So, you know, I would say that that was my first thought. And really what it comes down to is looking at what your options are if you really do think that your value is being the value of your property is being assessed too high, and what the next steps are in terms of how do you fight that. So they do talk about it a little bit on the letter, as I can attest. I quite literally just read our own letter. But it's important to do some research online and think about it and talk it over. So that's what Greg is here to explain.
10: Yeah, so the best way is to come prepared. I mean, ultimately, like as Arabella said, it's you can only really have a leg to stand on to really fight it is if you have the evidence and the proof to back it up that your value, like if you were to go and turn around and sell your home, would it be more than what that assessed value is? Now, no one likes to have the higher, you know, assessed value because you're paying more property tax based on the mill rate. But, you know, really, you know, it's just you have to come prepared. And so we see all too often your, you know, clients or some of the common mistakes with this is people just fight to fight and they just have it all mentally and don't have anything written down. So the actual process itself is well written out on the letter itself. So won't be talking about that actual process, but definitely want to make sure you're not missing any deadlines, because if you miss a deadline, you might have to wait a whole nother year until you can, you know, fight that assessment or, you know, fight that value. But some of the things that they might miss, because they do this on a broad base, you know, they aren't typically like coming and showing up to your house to properly assess or have like an appraisal done by an expert. That's not really how they're doing it. So there might be some details within the value of your home, like there might be foundation issues. You might, yeah, you know, the data they're using might be outdated on the square footage or the specific lot itself. So there's a lot of common pitfalls that, you know, could, but I'd say ultimately, you know, looking at it, you know, kind of what our house, what we purchased it for, because, you know, it's quite recent compared to that assessment value was, you know, well below it still. So for us, you know, there really wasn't, you know, much of a fight because of the situation we are in, but there are some situations where it could be.
7: Yeah, no one knows your house like you. And so they're using publicly available information to just say, hey, this is what's going on with your surrounding area. This is what homes are going for. This is the approximate value of the land. If you're living on a lake or you're living in a nice neighborhood, that probably is going to drive the value up. But if you know that your home maybe hasn't been updated in a while, maybe there are some issues, really only you have that knowledge. And so if you can bring that proof to the assessor's office and say, hey, I have all of this information laid out as to why I don't think I could actually sell my home for this assessed value if I were to put it on the market because of X, Y, and Z reasons, there is a chance that they will just informally appeal it and change it for you right then and there. Sometimes it needs to go and be brought to more of the official system through the court and the appeal process and all of that. But, you know, just coming, not missing those deadlines, like Greg mentioned, and really being able to come prepared with that knowledge. You know your home, you know what's going on, what you think that you could sell it for, and having that information to present really goes a long way in terms of providing that challenge, that appeal there.
10: Yeah, and when we talk about proof, not only, you know, more information about your home specifically, but comparable homes that were sold, you know, around that area, because that's what they're using. So, you know, typical advice is to use what they're using, but try to find more to make the information even more relevant, or, you know, about the community itself. Maybe, you know, the home is not in the best area anymore, or like the community around it isn't, you know, ascending as much as they think it is from a selling value. So it's very important, you know, the more ammunition, the more proof and solid evidence that you have, the better your claim is going to be, you know, instead of just showing up and hoping for the best or being emotional or argumentative about it. You know, that's really where you're not going to see really good results. And ultimately, just understanding, you know, the amount of time and effort this is going to take, is it really worth the squeeze for all that effort? You know, that's ultimately going to be your choice to, you know, to evaluate your situation.
7: Right. And it's pretty undeniable that as inflation goes up, as the real estate market just refuses to cool down, you know, property values are rising. And so it's just an unfortunate fact that every single year with these assessments, the values are likely going to be going up and up and up over time.
10: Yeah, I agree. So if you're managing it yourself and your portfolio, and you're talking about these financial topics that we've talked about all day today, and you want to get a second opinion, you know, someone to have the unbiased approach to take a look at it from a different lens, you know, it's nice having someone on your side ready to jump in and make sure things are ready when life events happen. Or if you hit a financial age milestone, there's no pressure here at Annex, just clear planning with someone on your side to offer guidance and options you can aim to feel more confident about what you own and why. 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And don't forget, our Woman in Wealth show comes up this afternoon at 2 p.m. Arabella, thanks for being part of the show today.
7: Very exciting. Thank you, Greg.
10: I'm Greg Vidmar. Have a great weekend. We'll talk again next Saturday on the Investment Show from Annex Wealth Management on News Talk 1130 WISN.
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14: This is a Fox News alert. The Berlin driver is dead. I'm Carmen Roberts. Police in Germany say they confronted and shot and killed the suspected terrorist responsible for the deadly van attack on a Berlin Pride event yesterday. Authorities say that all evidence points to this being an Islamic terror attack.
15: Because the suspect is a known radicalized member in Islamic circles, he's been identified by police as 21-year-old Abdul B, a German citizen born in the country but has family ties to Lebanon. He's known by police after committing other crimes in the past. Authorities didn't share what those were. Police believe Abdul was driving a white van that drove into a crowd near Berlin's massive Pride Festival Saturday night. It appears he crashed into a tree before police say he got out of the vehicle and stabbed several people with a machete.
14: Fox's Rebecca Castro. In the Middle East, the shooting may have stopped, but the pressure has not. The U.S. pauses strikes on Iran and is ramping up diplomatic efforts.
20: The White House has indicated that a variety of options remain on the table for President Trump as he explores options involving force and diplomacy. Now, the U.S. naval blockade remains in effect as the economic pressure is being felt inside of Iran. As U.S. and Iranian officials say diplomatic efforts are ongoing to reach a deal that could end the current escalation, the Iran-backed Houthis in Yemen are once again in direct conflict with Saudi Arabia after attacking two Saudi-owned oil tankers last week. The Saudis responded with heavy airstrikes against the Yemen-based proxy group. The Houthis then ramped up attacks on Saudi oil refineries, launching new missiles over the weekend.
14: Fox's Trey Yingst reporting from Tel Aviv. President Trump has warned Iran to rein in the Houthis or face what he calls major military punishment over continued attacks on commercial shipping. 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
16: Hot and very humid today with temperatures in the low 90s and heat indices in the low 100s. A heat advisory is in effect from 12 p.m. until 9 p.m. There is also a chance of storms late this evening and overnight. Some could be severe. I'm Fox 6 meteorologist Stephanie Barrichello.
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11: Golf. Sometimes you play it. 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It's time for some advice that puts you in control of your golf swing. If your swing has a hiccup or hitch, the swing doctor has the cure. Now, here's Jerry Bott with the swing doctor, Morningstar golf professional Jim Frucci.
36: Well, the majors are all over now for the 2026 professional golf season, but that does not mean there's not a lot to talk about, and that does not mean there's still not a lot of golf to be played. Of course, the PGA Tour playoffs, the three tournament series will be going on, and then in September, the President's Cup is being played, and I want to say, I don't know this for sure. I think it's being played at Medina. I think it's being played down in suburban Chicago, if I'm not mistaken. I reserve the right to be wrong about that. That just seems to ring a bell. This is the Swing Doctor. This is the show that talks about golf at various levels, whether that's recreational golf, professional golf, or what have you. My name is Jerry Bott. I'm the program director here at WISN. The swing doctor is Jim Frucci Jr., PGA professional. He's not with us. He continues to recover from a relatively serious health injury. The good news about Frucci, about the swing doctor, is he's turned a little bit of a corner and has been released from the hospital. Now is in rehabilitation, and the doctors are hopeful that within a matter of weeks he can go back home, and maybe at that point we can get him back on the show. So we are have our fingers crossed, our hands folded in prayer for the swing doctor, for Jim Frucci Jr., but it seems that he is getting better, and that is wonderful news. His son, PGA professional in his own right, is Jim Frucci III. He is the managing partner at Morningstar Golfers Club, a wonderful golf facility in South Central Waukesha County, and he's with us via phone. Jimmy, how you doing?
0: I'm doing pretty good. We're taking a break right now from visiting Frucci, and we're down in downtown Philly right now, and then we're going to go back and see him this afternoon.
36: I understand you just rang the Liberty Bell or some such thing.
0: It's a little cracked. It's a little cracked, Jerry. They won't let me ring it.
36: Yeah, you need to be very, very careful if you try to ring that thing. Also with us is Daniel Romero. Daniel is the head golf professional, PGA professional, at Morningstar Golfers Club, relatively newly minted. Daniel, how long has it been? About 3 months since you've received that promotion or so?
1: Yeah, somewhere in there. I think it was March, middle of March, maybe.
36: So it's a little bit longer than that, four months or thereabouts. But you're no stranger to Morningstar at all. How long have you worked there?
1: Since, I think, the summer of 2014.
36: 2014, oh, so okay. Yeah. You're damn near a lifer. That's 12 years that you've been...
1: All my adult life, yeah, I guess

0: in the third round. And then he hung around and around and around. And he survived two bad breaks with bad lies and bunkers. And then he didn't get derailed when one of those bad breaks turned into a bogey. And he still was hanging around. And he negated that bogey with birdie on the next hole and persisting to continue to play at his brisk pace despite the pressure of being tied for the lead. And then gets to the 72nd hole, drills a drive right down the middle of the 18th fairway, hits 9-iron to 12 feet, and then simply makes the biggest putt of his life. Most players don't win majors a year shy of their 40th birthday. Rarely happens. Much less their first major of their career. That is even more unusual. Brian Fox turned professional in 2011, and on the big tour, he never finished even as high as second or third in any tournament, which is pretty amazing. And now he's won three times in the past 14 months, including a major. Jimmy, comment on Ryan Fox's patience and his persistence.
1: Well, you laugh when you say patience when we're talking about arguably the fastest golfer that modern golf has ever seen when it comes to pulling the trigger over a ball. So as far as patience, I don't know about that. And if you have to look at this event, this is one time when we've talked about on the show numerous times. There's sometimes you win a major and sometimes the major wins you. He won this major.
0: Yep.
1: I mean, his aggressiveness that he showed on Saturday just continued for the rest of the event. But yes, he's been very persistent, which is how I would describe his career. And obviously, you have to be patient, but the persistence and patience kind of come together and they come hand in hand. But as far as patience, I would not necessarily call him a patient person because he plays faster than anybody. But yeah, this is something that he went out there and won. It was not something that was given to him. Granted, if Sam Burns just shoots even par on Saturday and Sunday, he's in the event. He's in a playoff with him. But this is an event that that Fox just absolutely won. Yeah, granted, when you shoot 62 and set the all-time or tie the all-time major low round in a major, it does kind of help that. But just watching how he plays, it was just a talk with him and his caddy. Go, nope, I'm going for it. The shot that he hit on 18 on Saturday was spectacular. His second shot into 18 on Saturday and Sunday are two golf shots they're going to talk about for a very long time.
0: Yeah, no, I agree with that. And Daniel, patience can manifest itself in several different ways. Jimmy's right. When it comes to the pace of play that Ryan Fox employs, it's anything but patient. It's I make a quick decision. I know what shot I want to hit. I get up there and hit it. But the patience to be, you know, on tour, on and off tour. He also played the DP World Tour as well as the PGA Tour. But to be on and off for 15 years, roughly, and to never finish even in the top three, and then all of a sudden win three tournaments in 14 months, including a major, that's pretty good testimony. You have to have some patience and not allow that kind of lack of success to erode your belief, and that might result in the persistence. What do you think about all that?
2: Yeah, I think that sometimes it's a bit of luck, too, Jerry. You know, he'd been playing for since 2011 on tour, and sometimes he's probably been close. He had one bad shot in the second round, and he missed the cut by a shot. And then he ends up, playing awesome this week in that third round. It just gave him confidence. You have to stick around long enough and be persistent enough to get that confidence. And once you have that, you can go for a shot like he did on 18 and just say, I'd rather lose trying to make birdie than make a bogey trying to make par and get into a playoff. And I think that just was a testament to his character and to basically sticking to his guns and not trying to shy away from the moment.
0: I think
2: I love an underdog. I love an underdog, and I think he exemplifies all the qualities you want in an Open champion.
0: I think it's just such a great point. That, and I think that was the decision point. If we had to crawl inside Ryan Fox's head as he sat there, middle of the fairway, I mean, hit a great drive on 18. He's got 9-iron there. And he's saying, "I'm going for this," you know, and he, you know, hit it right at the pin and made a huge putt. And I think the mindset of I would rather take my chance of winning the whole, you know, the whole enchilada here as opposed to risking myself in a playoff. I think that's the kind of mentality he did display, and that's the kind of mentality if you have patience that you can develop over time. Jimmy, let me ask you something else. Just looking at the world of recreational golf now, and when you see bursts of anger from less accomplished players, and God knows I've seen my share of that on the golf course, doesn't that boil down to a loss of patience? And kind of that loss of patience leads to a loss of perspective?
1: Well, I think it's not only loss of patience. I mean, we can say there's some accomplished players at Morningstar, I would say that. but very few of them hit.

0: 150, 200, 300 golf shots in a day that can really afford to be mad at themselves. And I can't remember who it was said it. It might have been like Lee Trevino in a pro-am, and he's playing with a guy, and the guy's just, he's supposed to be the A player, and he's not going to break 90, and he's mad and yelling and screaming at himself and cussing and swearing. And Lee Trevino looks at him, and I think it's Lee Trevino, and says, "Hey, what are you doing? I'm a professional golfer. I have 500 golf shots a day. I have the right to be upset with my game. You don't." I think it really comes down to golfers, the average golfer, the less accomplished golfer, having unreal expectations. We talk about it a lot when, and Daniel deals with it a lot more than anybody, especially when he's doing fittings or lessons. So look at him like, "Oh, what do you hit? What club do you use at 150 yards? Oh, I use my 8-iron. Okay, well, do you do that 9 out of 12 times? Well, no, but it's how far I can hit it. Everybody has this unreal expectation that when they stand up over the ball, Jerry, they're going to hit the perfect shot. But if you're a PGA Tour professional, you can think that. If you're the average golfer playing at Morningstar, that's an unreal expectation. So have an average expectation of yourself, and what's going to happen? You're going to play better golf. You're going to enjoy better golf, as opposed to being trying to be a tour professional and getting all upset. Golf is meant to be enjoyed. It's a recreation sport. It's an entertainment sport when you call on the PGA Tour. So it's supposed to be enjoyed. It's not a game you're supposed to get mad at, because it's an infinitely tough game. All the troubles out there in front of you. You send a 2 1/4-inch ball into a roughly a 4-inch cup from 550 yards away. It's not an easy game. So why make it harder than it is? It needs to be enjoyable. And I think more people, if they realize that and get back to that, I think the game becomes a lot more fun for everybody.
1: Yeah.
0: Especially those around you.
2: That's the actual words of wisdom. I totally agree with everything you said. You know, one time I hit my 8-iron 240 yards, but a cart path was involved in that. So I wouldn't, if I was getting a fitting, I wouldn't say 240 is the distance of my 8-iron. Daniel, many cases, more accomplished players become more accomplished players because they are persistent. They're persistent in their practice. They're persistent in their effort. They're persistent in their focus. And isn't it true, kind of persistent in their belief that they have the talent to succeed? Do you agree with that?
3: Yeah, I think that that's a really important thing or aspect. And I think it takes a little bit of both persistence and perspective when it comes to being a better golfer. And I deal with that, like Jimmy was saying, on a daily basis. Where, you know, I see students, they hit an 8-iron to 30 feet and they get upset. And I said, "You know what the tour average is? From 150 yards. And they kind of look at me and they're like, "Well, 20 feet, 10 feet. I'm like, "It's about 40 feet. So you're upset about a shot. You're upset about a shot that's inside tour average, right? And same thing goes with putting. They miss a 5-footer and they're banging their putter head on their, on their skull. And it's just like the tour average is 60%. You just miss the putt that's 60% on tour. And these guys, like Jimmy says, do it all the time. They practice all day and night. And I think when you have, you give up that sense of it needs to happen this way, and you give up that sense of, okay, I have to make this shot happen and it has to be perfect, then that frees you up. And you ultimately play better when you expect less, if that makes sense.
2: Oh, that makes perfect sense. And there's this, you know, having lower expectations for, you know, a moderately skilled player playing recreational golf, it kind of frees you up a little bit. Like, you know, I know I'm going to hit some bad shots today, and when I hit one, so what? I'll try to just get up there and try to hit a better one the next time. Our friend Jimmy, our friend Michael Crawley often says, golf is hard. If you could only have one, patience or persistence, which one would you want? Which one would you take?
0: I take patience over persistence, because I think I'm a persistent person anyways if I decide to do it. Daniel's constantly giving me a hard time because I don't play enough golf, and he's 100% right. I'm not persistent enough in that. But I want something, I consider myself a driven person to get it or do it. So I would take patience, because that's the one thing I don't necessarily have all the time from a personal mental standpoint myself. I would take more patience. People when I was younger used to call me the volcano. Like, I was very quick to react, and it's taken me years to not do that, but I still do it on occasion, and it's very frustrating when I do, because I have to do a lot of self-reflecting. So I would choose patience.
2: The volcano. They used to call Sergio Garcia that, too, oddly enough. That's something you have in common with him.
0: the guy that didn't win a major until he was almost 40.
2: That's
0: he
2: true.
0: About Juan. It doesn't happen too often. My buddy, Sergio.
2: That's true. Let me pose the same question to you, Daniel. If you had, if you could only have either patience or persistence, which one would you want?
3: Oh, it's definitely patience, yeah. I think persistence, golf's probably one of the only games where when you try too hard, you get worse. You see guys practicing, you know, basketball, football, you're putting everything into the game, into the gym, into your training. You always, almost always get better where golf, you try too hard and you try and force things, you actually get worse. There's guys who come see me every day, say, I've been working on this thing and spend hours and hours and hours on it, and it actually works. You know, you can practice and do more with your game and actually get worse if you don't practice the right things. And I think, too, on the golf course, I see that a lot in playing lessons where students get upset after one bad hole. It's like, well, you have 17 more. You have to have patience and let the birdies come to you. You know, you can't go out there and lose the first hole and lose your mind and become a volcano, so to speak.
2: Daniel, I got to ask you, as an excellent instructor, when a student or just a member at Morningstar comes up to you and says, hey, I've been working on this part of my game, whatever it is, and I'm getting worse, what advice do you give them? Stop working on it?
3: That's a good question. And I guess the answer is, where did you get your information from?
2: Yeah.
3: You know, well, did you see it? I always joke, but it is true. It's like I get 50% of my lessons from people that have gone down the YouTube black hole.
2: Sure.
3: You know, they start watching videos on YouTube where they say, okay, if you're slicing it, do this, this, and this. Well, that might work for 5% of the people that watch the video, but the other 95%, it's probably going to make them work. So it's a fine line about where are you getting your information from, and what you're working on in your golf swing is actually tailored to what your problem is, or is it a general video you saw, or is it your buddy's tip who's worse than you, you know, giving you this feedback and you trying to fix it off of misguided and unfounded information.
2: Yeah, no, that makes a ton of sense. I mean, the advent of the internet has certainly resulted in no shortage of bad golf advice. That's for darn sure. Let me switch gears here. Jimmy, let's talk about Bryson DeChambeau a little bit, because he was kind of at the center of the focus of the Open Championship, even though he ended up finishing in a tie for 14th. Would you say that in his current state, would you call DeChambeau an elite player, Jimmy?
0: No. Because remember my definition after last week's show, my definition of elite player, you expect them to be on the leaderboard, and elite players are going to win majors at a pretty good pace.
2: Well,
0: but you expect them to be on the leaderboard from the major standpoint.
2: Yeah, but you also said that the grouping of people or players who can be labeled elite is very small, maybe four or five guys at any given moment in time, right?
0: Maybe five. I mean, because right now, would you say Rory's elite? Maybe. Tweetering?
2: Yes.
0: Would you say Scheffler's elite? Absolutely. Would you call Sam Burns elite? No, because by my definition, he hasn't finished it yet.
2: Cam Young?
0: Right there. I mean, it's like, my definition of elite, there's only normally one or two.
2: Wow.
0: I mean, at any particular time, as far as elite. It's a smaller sample size. I mean, I think there's only one elite player right now. An elite player is one that you go from, doesn't matter, generational, you can sit there and throw them out with any generation, you think they're going to be a dominant force. Tiger elite, Jack elite, Arnie elite. I would sit there and look at somebody at a particular time, like Scottie Scheffler, elite. Jordan Spieth, at a period of time, was elite.
2: Short period of time, 2 years.
0: What's that?
2: I said, when it comes to Spieth, a short period of time, about 3 years.
0: These guys most of them don't maintain it a long time. I mean, we've already talked about how unreal the expectation we have on Scottie Scheffler is. Oh, man, he just finished in fourth place. What the heck's wrong with this guy? He's awful. I mean, that's kind of the way we act, even though we're not saying that. We're just saying, oh, man, he's just putting terrible because he's like 50th in the world in putting right now, but yet he's not winning majors. But that's an elite player. When you have those types of expectations, in my opinion, that people expect more out of you, no matter what, how well you're performing. And arguably, Scottie Scheffler could be viewed, according to AI, as the player of the year this year. But yet most of us just say, no, he didn't have the dominant year like he's had in years past. So that's where I would put basically, there's one elite player, and there's a whole bunch of phenomenal players, the Sam Burns, the Cam Youngs, the Goddard-ups, the Burns. Yeah, I mean, so DeChambeau would be in there, but I would not call him elite.
2: Okay,
0: I would not.
2: Fair enough.
0: I think Liv's taken a little bit away from him.
2: Well, that's kind of the next question, a little bit. Well, we'll get into that part. It's not the next question. Daniel, would you say that Bryson DeChambeau is the most electrifying personality in golf, at the same time the most polarizing personality in golf? Would that be fair to say?
3: I have a small sample size in my bubble here at Morningstar, but you talk to one person in the golf shop and, you know, he's a cheater over this whole scandal. And the next person says, you know, no, that he didn't do anything against the rules, and he'll defend them to the very end. And I think he, in from that sense, he is polarizing for sure. I think, you know, Jimmy doesn't care for him. I think he's done a lot for the game. You know, it depends on how you view him as. Is he a good, great player and therefore he's good for the game, or is he growing the game a lot and that's why you enjoy him? Or do you not like his personality or how he's kind of flamboyant sometimes out there? You know, I think it depends on what your meter is for how you're judging him.
2: Right.
3: As a player or as a person. I have to say I from the standpoint of him growing the game, I can't thank him enough. He's gotten people in their 20s into the game and their young kids that they watch YouTube. They literally don't have a TV provider that they watch. They go on YouTube and they watch his videos. And he's grown the game from that standpoint, and I think that's awesome. I also think his swing's unique, and he has a way about him that is, people gravitate towards it.
2: Interesting. I also... Yeah, go ahead. Sorry.
3: Go ahead.
2: Yes, please. Go ahead.
3: Well, I think from the standpoint of how he's been playing this year, people forget, yeah, Liv isn't as good of a tour, obviously, as the PGA Tour. It's not as deep of a field. But he's won twice this year on Liv. He shot, I think it was 2 weeks in a row he won, shooting scores in the mid-60s throughout the round, wire to wire, 2 weeks in a row. And then he plays arguably some of his better golf in the majors this week. He almost won it, where he missed the cut the other three rounds. But again, it's four tournaments out of the year that we actually can kind of assess where his game's at. So I think we're a bit unfair in trying to assess where he's at off of four events where Scotty's played in 15 or whatever it is. So from that standpoint, I do think Bryson is a very polarizing person for people, but I think all in all, he has been great for the game of golf. At least in my standpoint.
2: Interesting.
0: Daniel, I got a real quick question for Daniel.
2: Yeah.
0: Daniel, would you call him, my definition of Bryson is he's a showman. He's a showman. It's about the entertainment factor to him, and I think that's the one thing that he blows it out of the park with everybody, as far as bringing the young kids the game and stuff like that. Yeah, I might not like him personality-wise, but I call him the showman. That would be how I describe him.
3: Yeah, I think a perfect example was on Saturday afternoon. He's sitting on the tee box. It's a drivable par four. I think it was number five. It was like 400 yards. And he's sitting there putting his hand on his driver, and people start cheering. And he puts it on his hybrid or his iron, and they start booing. And he grabs his driver again. It's just like they want to see him hit bombs. I mean, that's kind of how he's advertised himself, and people admire him for that. And I think he's marketed himself very well by being kind of the, like you said, the showman. I think that's a good word for him. And that's how he kind of restructured his entire image with the public was by starting these YouTube videos and kind of showing people what he's about. And I think his marketing team did an unbelievable job changing him from more of a villain and a person that people dislike to, again, this YouTube legend that all these kids admire and look up to now.
2: Yeah, I think that for a while, he had this kind of professorial, I'm a weirdo. You know, everything was physics and you know, it was very mechanical. And he had that sort of reputation. And you're right, Daniel, very astute observation. They have remade his image. Jimmy, 2.78 million followers on YouTube. That's what DeChambeau has. And as Daniel pointed out, it's a platform where a lot of younger people hang out. Is he the bridge to get maybe the critical influencer to get more people interested in golf in the next decade or so?
0: I don't know if he's the pinnacle one. There's no doubt that, like Daniel said, what he's bringing to the game. I mean, my son and all his friends just love him to death. I mean, even on his round on Saturday, they're all showing each other the video and sending it to you right now. He's joking around, walking up to the tee box like he's mowing stuff down, like he's got a weed whacker in front of him with his driver, and everybody's going nuts. He's bringing so many young people to be more fans of golf as opposed to necessarily players of golf. But a lot of people, even non-golfers of my son's friends that don't golf, they just love watching his stuff because he's from the entertainment factor. So I don't know if he's the bridge. COVID brought so many new people to the game, so many additional ladies to the game and youth to the game. It became the vogue thing to do outside in a group environment. It became one of the number one things for people to do post-COVID, and that is not slowing down. That Daniel will tell you, it's not slowing down. We kind of, at the end of June, we're going, man, is it November already? I mean, because how busy we are. But no, I don't necessarily point to Bryson, but he's definitely a tool that's going to assist in that. He's not hurting the game at all from that standpoint, even though I'm terribly against the LIV people and what they've done to the game. He's the one caveat to that.
2: Yeah, but I think it's what he's done outside of LIV that's made him that ambassador to the younger generation.
0: No doubt.
2: For sure, yeah. Real quickly, we got like 30 seconds apiece. Let me go to you first, Daniel. It's widely believed that DeChambeau is not well-liked by many touring golf professionals. Should Bryson DeChambeau care if he's not well-liked by his fellow competitors?
3: Well, I think the reason that he went to his marketing team and said, how do I get popular again, would tell you the answer there. I think he does care. I think he cares a lot. And I would say he is polarizing on tour here, too. You talk about what Scotty said in his interview. He kind of defended Bryson, said he's never cheated before. And Rory goes out and says, I don't really care for the guy.
2: Yeah.
3: I would say that's my answer to that.
2: Interesting. And Rory was, I mean, people were surprised at how blunt and how candid Rory was in his assessment. 30 seconds, Jimmy. Should DeChambeau care what his fellow touring professionals think of him?
0: But I think it's something that nobody, when you're in your prime, there's not somebody who is, let's say, polarizing or very popular in their prime that people fall in love with. The one caveat would have been Arnie. But as far as your playing professionals, people didn't like Jack when he came on tour. A lot of people like Tiger, but nobody liked Phil. He was not well-liked by his friends on tour. Bryson's kind of the same way. So not until you get later on in life and to the post-career does that stuff start to fade away and people start to appreciate what you brought to the game when you were playing.
2: Yeah, the person that stopped the anti-Jack movement was Arnie. Arnie telling his fans, hey, treat this guy with some respect because he has so much talent. We're going to end the segment with that. We are going to take a short break, but after that, update on Morningstar Golfers Club and the Play Better Golf segment. Straight ahead on The Swing Doctor, News Talk 1130 WISN.
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8: All I'm doing is driving to have a meeting with my mom and dad. 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
2: 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The Swing Doctor rolling forward on a Sunday afternoon. Jerry Bott here, along with two PGA professionals, both associated with Morningstar Golfers Club. Jim Frucci III is the managing partner at Morningstar, and Daniel Romero is the head PGA professional at Morningstar. We're going to talk about Daniel's ascension to that position here in just a moment. Jimmy, more temperate, beautiful Wisconsin summer weather this past week. Candidly, with great weather and days still pretty long, does the demand for play at Morningstar beat up the golf course just a little bit? And if so, how do you combat that?
0: Oh, it is just having great members like we do. We have many members that go out there, and they're not only taking the two standard sea bottles they put on the cart, but they grab six or seven more to put in the back of their cart, and they take a lot of pride in unloading them at the end of nine holes and putting more in there. I mean, we got a group that plays every single morning in that 9 o'clock range every morning, and they're constantly probably between their 12 to 16 guys. I bet you they go through 40 bottles. So that really helps. And then it's just educating the customer on, hey, leave it better than you found it, as Fruits would say. That's what he was taught when he was a kid. And just that constant stress level by our maintenance staff to try to keep that golf course in tip top shape. I mean, like we joke around, we're grass farmers. So the weather helps, but, we need those customers to help us out too when they're out there.
2: Yeah, it's nice to have a membership that takes pride in the facility, and they want to play the best golf course they possibly can too. So there's some self-interest in going on filling divots and making sure that the golf course is well maintained. Daniel, so what, 4.5 months or so as the head golf professional at Morningstar? Just give us a minute. How's it gone? What's met your expectations? What surprised you? What sticks out in your mind?
3: I think the biggest thing is the people. Everyone's been real supportive of me and complimentary of everything. And honestly, being here all day most days, that they're all my family here. Good memories and or otherwise. It's great to have the community that I do, and I enjoy spending days with them and students and helping everybody learn to enjoy the game a little bit more. And also member events are great too. Everyone here is a very avid golfer, and I'd say 50% are quite competitive. So I love hosting and running those tournaments for them. And that's been kind of a fun new deal that I've introduced to myself and my career by taking this position on.
2: Yeah, you know, it's interesting to be a head golf professional at a club like Morningstar. You have to be part psychiatrist, psychologist. You have to be part retail store manager. You have to be part diplomat to be able to smooth out any scheduling snafus. I'm sure it is a challenging position. Talk a little bit about instruction and club fitting, Daniel. You're available for both, aren't you?
3: Yeah, we have pretty much every name brand for club fitting, drivers through wedges. And then I do offer hourly lessons or packages depending on, you know, what kind of experience the student's looking for. And we don't try and rebuild the wheel or reconstruct the wheel, Gary. we just try and work with what we've got. And I train a number of students too over at a Winner's Edge gym in Pewaukee and try and make their body a little bit more suited for what we're working on. Because I think you tell somebody to turn another 20 degrees and they haven't ever turned in their life and they're 65 years old, I think it's a little unrealistic to tell them to do that. So I definitely try and be candid with the student and tell them, okay, our body's here. Do you want to try and work on a Band-Aid or do you want to go for the official fix? So I think that's kind of where I separate myself from some other teachers that might just offer a kind of a cookie cutter, here's what I do and here's what I want you to do, and they don't really look in depth at what maybe the student's physical capabilities are prior to instruction.
2: I'm glad you're not trying to reinvent the wheel. My wheel's got several broken spokes and it probably can't be reinvented at this particular time. If you're in the audience and you're interested in either instruction or club fitting with Daniel Romero, all you need to do is shoot him an email, daniel@golfthestar.com. daniel@golfthestar.com, and he'll respond, and we'll get you all set up. Jimmy, how popular is the Hickory Sticks Friday Fish Fry these days? How many bodies are you, how many patrons are you putting through there on a typical Friday?
1: 250.
2: 250,
1: Yeah, 250, if you include, like, the takeouts and things like that, but it's an easy 250. Probably right around 200 dine-in. It's to the point now where if you're not making a reservation, we you have a wait list going. We try to leave the wait list at least one spot open every 15 minutes, but a lot of times we just take those with the reservation. So sure. There's times where you come in there, you might have an hour, hour and a half wait. We try to do everything we can with our staff. We have 5 servers. We don't want to overload them. There's times you come in, we're like, yeah, there might be a table or two open, but we're not going to jam it because with everything we do at Morningstar, it's all about the experience and giving you a good experience. But yes, it's very popular.
2: 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You
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2: 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High demand golf course. 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Morningstar Golfers Club, it is a fabulous golf experience. Please go out and enjoy it. Play Better Golf segment. Jimmy, Ryan Fox won the Open Championship with what he called a brisk pace of play. Does playing a steady, fast pace while not rushing help players play better? And if so, how come?
1: Play better. What it can do is it can alleviate some of the over-the-ball second-guessing of yourself, and we've all done it. We're standing over the ball, and you look up that one last time at Morningstar number 9 tee box, and the last thing that goes through your head, Jerry, is, man, I don't want to go right into the water. And what happens? You go right into the water. And it happens. It's almost foolproof. Your mind tells you don't do it, so you do it. And it's happened to every golfer out there, and I don't care what level of golfer you are. You've done it. You've put that thought in your head, and it happens. So by doing what Ryan Fox does, I don't recommend it for everybody because sometimes you can rush. He has a very good, and Michael's talked about it at length, three-shot routine. He does all his thinking, and Fruits has talked about this too. You got to do your thinking before you get over the ball. But once he gets over the ball, he just says, all right, let's go. He gives one look and just hits it. So there's no second guessing. There's no thinking about it too long. Do I recommend that to everybody? Absolutely not. I think you have to have the right personality. He comes from a long line, three generations of high-intensity athletes. His great-grandmother played, I believe, for like the New Zealand like soccer team. His dad played for the best rugby team, the Blacks in New Zealand. And he's a professional golfer, so he has a history of mental toughness and understanding what it takes to be a professional athlete at that level. And I just think that he has a unique skill set that I don't recommend it to everybody. But, yes, taking less time over the ball can be beneficial if you keep your mind clear and yep. don't fill it full of negative thoughts.
2: Yep, do your thinking behind the ball. That's an excellent piece of advice. Daniel, we've got about a minute for you to answer this question. You get a brand-new student. Let's say he's a 40s-ish guy who says his handicap's a 14. What's the first thing you look at his first lesson? What's the first thing you check?
3: Setup and groom. 95% of people I've ever gave my first lesson to, they think they're aimed at a white flag and it's at a green flag 40 yards right or left of their intended target.
2: Wow.
3: So, and that's what I tell them. If they hit a shot and they say, oh, I missed that 40 yards right, I said, no, you actually hit it dead straight. And they kind of look at me all confused. And I think that alone can screw up somebody's golf swing because you start making adjustments when the only adjustment is moving your feet and your body to match where you want to hit the golf ball. And then the only other thing is the grip. I think 95% of people don't know how to grip the club, and there's a reason Ben Hogan's book had a whole chapter dedicated to just the golf grip. So those are two things you can't skip when you're first meeting somebody.
2: That makes total sense. Aiming and gripping the club are two very, very basic parts of the golf swing. Great answer. I'll tell you what, we've got to take a break here. The World of Golf, the grab a bag segment of the show, coming up next on The Swing Doctor, News Talk 1130 WISN.
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2: Talk 1130 WISN. It's the Swing Doctor rolling forward on a Sunday afternoon. We are somehow getting some kind of Spanish interruption there. I'm not sure exactly what that was or where that came from, but we'll press on. I assume it wasn't a question. Maybe it was Sergio's wife had some sort of question. A recent poll where respondents, Jimmy, were identified as serious golf fans. 82% said they were opposed or somewhat opposed to the concept of mandating a golf ball that doesn't fly as far, this rolled back ball. Will the lack of popularity with fans change the minds of the USGA or the RNA about making that rolled back ball the standard in 2030?
1: So I think they're just going to, not really care.
2: They're not going to care about what the general public thinks. They think they know better.
1: They care what the general public, correct. And that's kind of where I kind of lose it on there. They're not taking the general public in there because who in the heck is going to want to play a different ball? The general public still wants to hit the ball further. And here again, and no matter what they say, I wish Jack Nicklaus would just kind of go away with this, but no matter what they do, technology is going to advance and the guys are still going to be hitting the ball just as far. It's going to happen, whether they change the ball or not, but I think they're not listening to anybody.
2: Yeah, you know, it's interesting that you point to Nicklaus, and certainly he's one of the proponents of the rolled back ball. If you go back and look at some of his quotes from 3 or 4 years ago, so was Rory McIlroy. McIlroy said that he isn't seeing much downside to the rolled back ball. Daniel, even with the rolled back ball, give me 30 seconds on this. Won't the big hitters still have the advantage over the short hitters? The big hitters are still going to hit the rolled back ball longer than the short guys, right?
3: To be honest, I don't know if the rollback, how exactly the ball changes with different swing speeds. I think as the swing speed increases, the ball becomes, it's not going to go as far. But as a whole, yes, I think everybody's going to hit it shorter. I disagree with all of it. You know, if people start throwing the football further, they're not going to make the football field 120 yards. You know, I think it needs to stay as it is. These guys that have an advantage driving the ball further, that's an advantage. Everyone has their pros and cons in the game of golf, like any other sport, and I think we roll with it.
2: Huh, interesting. Jimmy, 45-second answer to this one. How concerned should Scottie Scheffler be about his putting? The third round at the Open, he was abysmal. Is that something that could derail even a career as stellar as his, at least for a short period of time, a year or two?
1: No, because I think it was horrendous on Saturday. But still, how good of a player he is, if he can stay in the top 50 in putting, which is probably a shot per round, he's still an elite player, in my opinion. I don't think it ought to be cause for him to worry. Because keep in mind, going into this thing, he didn't like the way the greens were set up. He was talking about that. So I don't put any stock in it. Yeah. If it becomes a habitual thing, yes, it could derail him.
2: Yeah. I mean, Jordan Spieth kind of was the best putter on the planet, you know, in 2014, 15, 16, and maybe even 17, and then kind of lost it and really never found it again. But when you actually go and look at the tour stats, the Scheffler can't putt thing, it's not true. He's pretty much upper third in almost every statistical category related to putting. We have 1 minute left in the Swing Doctor. It'll be coming up in a short time. Stay tuned. 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
2: News Talk 1130 WISN, the final minute of this edition of The Swing Doctor. Jimmy, go first. Scottie Scheffler didn't win a major in 2026. Will he win one in 2027? And if so, which one do you think he's going to win?
1: Yes, he will win one, and I think it's going to be the Masters.
2: A third Masters, a third green jacket for Scottie Scheffler. That's the bold prediction. Daniel, what say you? Scottie Scheffler, no major in 2026. Does he get one next season?
3: I hate to just go in agreement, but I have to say the Masters for sure for Scottie next year. You know, it's not that I think he's putting poorly. I think just the greens that he's seen on these other majors just hasn't fit his eye. And obviously Augusta, they try to make it as the same as possible year to year. So I think he'll be comfortable, and I think he'll be ready.
2: Yeah, no, that all makes logical sense. If he wins a U.S. Open, it's a career slam. I bet you he gets jacked up for that next year in 2027. Gentlemen, thank you so much for your participation. Really appreciate it. That'll do it for this edition of The Swing Doctor. News is next on News Talk 1130 WISN.
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20: The suspect is dead. I'm Roger Stern, Fox News. Police in Berlin have shot and killed a man they believe drove a van into a Pride event yesterday, killing one person and injuring 29 others.
21: German officials say all the evidence points to this being an Islamist terrorist attack because the suspect is a known radicalized member in Islamic circles. He's been identified by police as 21-year-old Abdul B, a German citizen born in the country but has family ties to Lebanon. He's known by police after committing other crimes in the past. Authorities didn't share what those were. Police believe Abdul was driving a white van that drove into a crowd near Berlin's massive Pride Festival Saturday night.
20: Fox's Rebecca Castor. The U.S. military says it's holding off on more strikes against Iran, at least for now. Here's Fox's Madeline Rivera.
23: The U.S. says for now they do want to give diplomacy some room to breathe. And to that point, Iran and Oman held talks in Tehran over the past couple of days. And the conversation revolved mainly around the Strait of Hormuz. A spokesperson for Iran's foreign ministry says there was tangible progress made, but that negotiations will continue. The pause comes as the New York Times reports there are concerns that an escalation would further deplete the Pentagon's stockpile of interceptors and munitions. U.N. Ambassador Mike Waltz is dismissing the report, saying the U.S. remains locked and loaded, and that more assets are moving into the region.
20: Meanwhile, Saudi Arabia and the Iran-backed Houthis are trading attacks after the Houthis targeted Saudi ships moving through the Red Sea. President Trump has warned he would hold Iran responsible and inflict major military punishment if the Houthis were to continue their attacks. Democrats say the White House doesn't know what it's doing and has mishandled this situation from the very start. 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
39: What's up, guys? 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
29: Five questions in less than 5 minutes every day. 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
20: Maine Democrats have selected a replacement nominee in this year's race for the U.S. Senate. which could determine Senate control. Fox's Alexis McAdams in Bangor, Maine.
8: 100 days until the midterm election, and Maine's Democratic Party leadership picking a new candidate. One time, State Senate President Troy Jackson will challenge longtime incumbent Republican Senator Susan Collins. This after Graham Plattner went from Democratic rising star to out of the race. Plattner had already won the Democratic primary. Now his replacement picked by party delegates, not voters. Some Mainers tell us the process reminds them of the Democrats' 2024 switch from President Biden to Kamala Harris.
20: Incumbent Republican Senator Susan Collins wasted no time trading fire with her new opponent, saying Jackson is too radical for Maine. He went after her for giving tax cuts to the rich and not protecting health care. More than 85 million people in the central U.S. sweating under a heat dome. Here's Fox Weather's Adam Klotz.
9: Going into the final week of July, and we're going to be talking about heat in a big way across the country. Beginning Monday, nearly 150 million Americans will be seeing temperatures of 90 degrees or higher. Basically, that lingers through the week, getting down to 110 million. But it is going to be a hot week across the country. A lot of folks are going to notice it here on this Sunday. 100 degrees in Kansas City, 101 degrees in Denver, 102 there in Dallas. Some of these will be record breakers as you're really stretching across the heartland there from Texas, Colorado into Wyoming, anywhere from 100 to 106, 107 degrees. Expect some records to fall with all of this heat the next couple of days.
20: The heat dome likely to shift west in the coming days. Tropical storm Genevieve strengthened into a Category 3 hurricane in the Pacific Ocean southwest of Mexico, but it remains at sea. It is not threatening land. I'm Roger Stern, and this is Fox News.
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11: Far fewer Americans than expected found themselves filing first-time requests for unemployment benefits last week. The Labor Department says it received 187,000 initial filings in the week ending July 18th. That marks a decline of 22,000 from the previous week's revised total. Chick-fil-A says accounts from its loyalty program were affected last month when unauthorized bad actors launched an automated attack. Wendy Swanson with more.
12: Its Chick-fil-A One program was hacked using credentials obtained from a third-party source. The sensitive information included the last four digits of card numbers and saved details like birthdays, email, addresses, and passwords. Chick-fil-A wrote in a letter sent to customers on July 20th that as soon as they learned of the breach, they forced logouts on affected accounts and removed any saved payment methods. The company also restored affected Chick-fil-A One balances and added extra rewards to customer accounts. Regardless, customers are urged to reset passwords.
11: And at least six Save-A-Lot grocery stores in the Chicago area may be closing permanently as early as this weekend. Perry Williams with more.
13: This resident who was at the store on 79th and Halstead says the shutdown would create a food desert in the community.
14: You have to think about those that are on fixed income, like the elderly people. It's affordable for them. It's closed. It's accessible. You know, so I really think it would be really detrimental to shut this store down.
13: The grocery chain contacted city officials stating that it expects to terminate its license agreement with its parent company, Yellow Banana, at the end of the month. City leaders cite the possible closure to SNAP benefit reductions and the recent death of Yellow Banana CEO Joe Canfield.
11: And the U.S. Bureau of Labor Stats finds more workers ages 55 and older are stepping away from the workforce, especially women. New labor data is showing fewer older women are working or actively looking for work compared to recent years. Economists say the trend could make it harder for employers to fill jobs and replace experienced workers. I'm Monica Nelson with your consumer and business news.
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9: 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I am your host, Walt Phillips, and this broadcast is brought to you by my good friends over at the Reagan Gold Group. 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That is the Reagan Gold Group, and I'm going to say that number a few more times today because what I am about to talk about is going to make you want to call that number. 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Okay, so let's get into it, folks. I want to tell you a story because I've been thinking about this all week, and it's something that I was really looking forward to telling you folks about. And it's a true story about a mistake that has been made by millions of people and a mistake that I'm watching people make again right now today in real time. So I was listening this week to Rick Rule, and he is one of my favorites. And for you folks who don't know who that is, Rick Rule is one of the most respected voices in the precious metals investment world. The man has been investing in this space for over 50 years. He has seen every cycle, every crash, every rally. When the man talks, the smartest money in the world listens. And he was speaking at his symposium, and he told a story about 1979, and that is what I am wanting to tell you folks about today. So think back to the early 70s, right? Nixon had just taken the United States off the gold standard in 1971. For the first time in history, the dollar was backed by nothing but the government's promise. Inflation started to creep up, the price of everything started to rise, and gold, which had been fixed at $35 an ounce for decades, was suddenly free to find its true market value. And it ran. By 1974, gold had climbed all the way up to $200 an ounce. People were excited. They were buying it. They felt smart. They felt like they had figured

figured something out that the rest of the world had not caught on to yet. And then the Federal Reserve started raising interest rates. Inflation seemed to cool off, and gold dropped from 200 all the way down to 100 an ounce. And if that's a 50% crash, folks. And the people who had loved gold at $200, they panicked. They couldn't take watching the number go down. They sold. They took their losses and walked away. They told themselves, I got out before it got worse. They thought they were being smart. Now, 6 years later, that same ounce of gold that they sold at $112, had climbed to $850 an ounce. The people who panicked missed a run of nearly 800%. They traded the greatest wealth-building asset in history for a paper dollar that was getting destroyed by inflation, right at the exact moment they needed protection the most. And that is the 1975 trap. And I'm watching people fall into it again right now. The people who sold in 1975 were not stupid. They weren't reckless. They were reacting the way any normal human being reacts when they see a number going down. They were doing what they did what felt safe, what felt rational, and that rational, safe decision cost them an 800% run. Now, I want you to think about the people who did not sell, the people who looked at that $112 price and said, the fundamentals have not changed. The dollar is still being destroyed. I'm going to hold. Those people went from $112 to $850. They did not do anything brilliant. They just didn't panic. They just stayed the course. And metals are getting hammered right now, right? We're not going to sugarcoat it. We're not going to put lipstick on a pig. The situation with Iran is escalating. Oil prices are spiking. The algorithms on Wall Street are reacting to every headline, and the paper price of gold and silver is pulling back. Now, my phone is ringing with people who are scared, people who were excited about gold at the highs, but now that it's pulled back, they want to run. They're doing exactly what the people in 1975 did. They're letting a temporary price drop shake them out of a permanent asset. Now, think about it like a heavyweight championship fight, right? Your fighter is dominating, winning every round. And then in the eighth round, he takes a big shot. He stumbles. He grabs the ropes. The crowd gasps. Is the fight over? Not if he's the better fighter. Not if the fundamentals are on his side. He shakes it off. He comes back in the ninth round and knocks the other guy out. And that is gold and silver right now. They took a big shot. The Iran situation, the oil spike, that is the eighth round. The crowd is gasping, but the fundamentals have not changed. The debt has not gone away. The inflation has not stopped. The fight is not over. The knockout is still coming. And here's the thing that most people who are panicking right now are calling me insane. Walt, should I sell? Should I wait? Is it over? They're looking at a temporary price on a screen and confusing it with the permanent value of the asset. Those are two completely different things, folks. The price can go up and down every day. The value of gold as a store of wealth over 5,000 years of human history does not change because of what's happening in the Middle East this week. Now, here's the math. The United States owes $39 trillion. And we are adding to that debt at roughly $5 billion every single day. Not week, not month, day. $5 billion a day. The interest payments alone are now the single largest line item in the federal budget. More than national defense, more than Medicare. There's only one way out of that hole. The government has to print more money. And every time they print more money, every dollar you are holding becomes worth a little bit less. Gold does not care about the Iran war. Gold cares about one thing.
the long-term value of the paper currency it is priced in. And the long-term value of the dollar is going in one direction right now. Now, if you've been meaning to call, today's the day. 1-800-702-2212, or you can go to that website, ownrealgold.com. 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And for you folks who've been listening at home every week, you know that my good friend Carl is always on the next segment with me. 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And if you folks want, you can ask directly for him. 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You can speak, and you can speak to the top guy, and you can hear it from the horse's mouth. I mean, I don't know any show that can offer you something better than that. So, again, folks, that number is 1-800-702-2212, or you can go to ownrealgold.com. Now, folks, I want to show you the difference between holding paper, aka the dollar, and holding gold. Because this is the argument that ends every single debate. Now, think about when you were starting out. Maybe your 20s or your 30s, you put your money in the bank, because that is what responsible people did, right? The bank was safe. That's what everyone told you. Now, let's say you put $10,000 in a savings account back in 1971. Serious money back then, right? A real nest egg. You were proud of it. Today, 55 years later, that $10,000 has grown maybe to $15,000 or $20,000 with interest. But what can you actually buy with it? A used car? Maybe a small vacation? The purchasing power of that money has been eaten alive. The dollar you saved in 1971 is worth about 13 cents today. Now, let's say instead you had put that $10,000 into gold. In 1971, gold was $35 an ounce. $10,000 would have bought you about 285 ounces. 285 ounces of gold today at $4,000 an ounce is worth $1,140,000. The same $10,000, one decision, one path leads to a used car, the other path leads to over $1 million. That already happened. The math is done. Now, I want to take that same exercise and point it forward. Because we've been talking about the past. Now, let's talk about the future for a second. Now, I was watching an interview this week with David Hunter. David Hunter is the chief macro strategist at Contrarian Macro Advisors. And I know that's a mouthful, folks. But let's say to simplify that a lot more, he is just one of the sharpest minds in this space. The man is truly brilliant. And in his most recent interview, he dropped a number that I have not stopped thinking about. He is predicting that in the next cycle, which is the late 2020s to early 2030s, 5 to 7 years from now, gold will reach $20,000 an ounce and silver will reach $1,000 an ounce. Now, let's do that math. Silver's sitting at around $60 an ounce right now as we're speaking, give or take. $10,000 buys you roughly 166 ounces. At David Hunter's target of $1,000, those 166 ounces are worth $166,000. $10,000 into $166,000 in 5 to 7 years. And that is just the long-term target. Even in the short term, the next 12 months, Bank of America has silver going anywhere from $150 all the way up to $309 an ounce. At $150, that same $10,000 becomes $25,000. At $300, it becomes $50,000. Gold is at $4,000 right now. $10,000 buys you 2.5 ounces. At David Hunter's $20,000 target,
those 2.5 ounces are worth $50,000. And JP Morgan has gold going to $6,000 by the end of this year. At $6,000, which is short term, that same investment becomes $15,000. Now, what is that same $10,000 worth in a savings account in 5 years? At 2% interest, about $11,000. $11,000 versus $166,000. You tell me which one is the safe bet. We're not buying for today. 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Now, I want to switch gears here for a second. I want to talk directly to the people in their 60s, 70s, and 80s that are listening right now. The 1975 trap is bad for anyone. But for you, it's not just a financial mistake. It is a life mistake. A 30-year-old who makes the wrong call has time to recover. They can work more years. They can earn it back. You don't have that runway. You need your money to work for you right now. You cannot afford to be in a system designed to slowly, quietly erode everything that you have built. And I hear this all the time. Walt, my money's safe. I've got it in a CD. I'm getting 2%. 2%, like it's something to be proud of? Let me ask you something. Did your grocery bill only go up 2% this year? Did your insurance? Your gas? Of course not. The real cost of living is going up 7, 8, 9% a year. Your quote-unquote safe 2% CD is actually losing you 5 or 6% every single year in purchasing power. You're going broke safely. That is what the bank calls security. And let me tell you something else. You know what that CD money is doing while it sits in the bank? The bank is taking your money and lending it out at 7, 8, 10% interest. They are making 10 times what they are paying you. They are using your money to make themselves rich while you sit there proud of your 2%. That isn't a partnership, folks. That's not a bank looking out for you. That is a business model built on keeping you exactly where you are. Now compare that to silver. Silver was up over 50% in the last year. Not 2%. 50%. Even though the pullback we're seeing right now, silver is still dramatically outperforming every savings account, every CD, every annuity that there is on the market. The math isn't even close, folks. It's not even a competition. Now, let me give you one more way to think about this. Back in the early 60s, a brand new Ford Mustang cost about $3,000. $3,000, folks. If you had $3,000 in cash sitting in a savings account from 1965 to today, you know what that cash buys you now? Maybe a set of tires for that Mustang if you still have it. Maybe a car payment or two. But if you had taken that same $3,000 and bought gold in 1965 at $35 an ounce, that's about 85 ounces of gold. Those 85 ounces at $4,000 an ounce today are worth $340,000.
$340,000 from 3,000. That buys you the Mustang, pays off your house, and puts your grandkids through college. Same money, one decision, 60 years of patience. And here's the part that should make every person listening sit up straight. While the banks are telling you to keep your money in a savings account earning 2%, the central banks, the people who actually print the money, are doing something completely different. They are buying physical gold at the fastest pace in recorded history. Over 1,000 metric tons in 2024 alone. The people who print the paper money don't keep the paper money. They keep gold. Ask yourself why. I'll tell you why. Because they know what the dollar is. They built the dollar. They know exactly what it is worth long term, and they're not keeping it. They're keeping gold. The same gold that has been money for 5,000 years, the same gold that has survived every empire, every war, every financial crisis, every government collapse in recorded human history. They know something, and now you know it too. Think about 10 years from now. You're in your 80s. Your kids are in their 50s and 60s. They have their own lives, their own bills, their own families. Do you want to be a source of strength for them or a source of stress? I've talked to people who waited, people who heard the message, who knew in their gut that it was right, and then they put it off. They called me 2 years later and said, Walt, I should have called when you told me to. And I hear the regret in their voice, not because they lost money, but because they missed the chance to protect their family. They missed the chance to be the person who made the right call when it mattered. The people who made the right decisions, who protected their wealth, who held real assets, they're the ones whose kids are not sacrificing their lives to take care of them. They're the ones who left something behind. They turned their life's work into a legacy. That is what this is about, folks. Not getting rich, not beating the market, just making sure that everything you work for is still there when you need it. Just making sure that the people you love are taken care of. That's the whole thing. That's the entire conversation. And I need you to understand how simple this is. You call the number. A real human being answers. You tell them you're listening to The Gold Show. 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And when you call, tell them that you heard Walt. Tell them about this episode. Tell them that you heard these things so you can go over your options. Now, folks, I am Walt Phillips, and I don't want you to go anywhere. In segment two, I am bringing Carl back on the show. We're going to keep this conversation going, and we're going to talk about why who you buy from is just as important as what you buy. We will be right back, folks. This is Walt Phillips. This is The Gold Show, and I will see you shortly.

0: Welcome back to the Gold Show. I am Walt Phillips, and this broadcast is brought to you once again by Reagan Gold Group. And a quick reminder before we get into it, folks, I am not a financial advisor. I'm not a tax planner. I'm not a licensed anything. I'm just a guy who's been watching the math for 20 years plus and cannot stop talking about it. Everything I say is my personal opinion. Do your own research and talk to a professional. Now, folks, let's pick up exactly where we left off. If you were with me in segment one, I want to bring you back into it. And if you're just tuning in right now, I'm going to catch you up. Because what I talked about in the first half of this show is the most important thing I have said in a very long time. And that's saying a lot because I say a lot of important things, folks. I told you about Rick Rule, one of the most respected voices in the precious metal space. He told a story at his symposium this week about what happened to gold in 1975. Gold had climbed to $200 an ounce. People loved it. They were excited. They felt smart. And then the price dropped all the way down to around $100 an ounce, a 50% crash. And it was because inflation went up, the same exact landscape that we're in today. And the people who loved gold at $200 couldn't sell it fast enough at $100. They panicked and they ran. And then what happened? 6 short years later, folks, that same ounce of gold went from $100 to $850. The people who panicked missed an 850% run. They traded the greatest wealth-building asset in history for a paper dollar that has been losing value ever since. And I told you that story because this is exactly what's happening today. Metals are getting hammered. The Iran war is pushing oil prices up. The algorithms on Wall Street are reacting to headlines, and people are starting to panic. And they're asking me, Walt, should I wait? Should I sell? Is it over? And my answer is the same answer it would have been in 1975. No, it is not over. Today's reality is just today's reality. It is not long-term reality, and it is definitely not the long-term reality of gold. Now, I reminded you that when you were a kid, a bottle of Coke was a nickel. Gallon of gas was a quarter. A house was $12,000. Not because those things got better, but because the paper dollar got weaker. It has lost 87% of its purchasing power since 1971, and in that same time, gold has gone from $35 an ounce to over $4,000 an ounce. The $35 in paper, it barely buys you a burger, folks. I say it every single week. And the $35 in gold, it covers your mortgage payment with room to spare. And I talk directly to the folks in their 60s, 70s, and 80s because you are the ones who cannot afford to wait for a 5-year stock market recovery. 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Now, folks, I want to keep this conversation going because I think the 1975 trap is the single biggest reason that people fail to build real wealth. And I want to bring someone on who's been on this show every single week and who's making a major impact, folks. A lot of you guys are calling in because of this man, and he has so many valuable things to say. He is on the phone with real people in real situations every single week, and he's one of my dearest friends. Carl is the top precious metal specialist at Reagan Gold Group. We've known each other, folks, for over a decade, and he has helped thousands of people navigate these markets through every crisis, every pullback, and every rally. He has heard every objection in the book. He has answered every question. He's seen firsthand what happens to people who act and what happens to the people that don't. And with that, Carl, welcome back to the show, my friend.
1: Walt, thanks so much for having me, buddy. I appreciate it.
0: Absolutely. I'm always excited to have you here, Carl. I'm always excited when I get you on the show. And Carl, you know, as I told the folks earlier, I spent the whole first segment today talking about that 1975 trap that I know you're all too familiar with, and the idea that people want to buy when it's high and they want to run when it's low. It's the weirdest thing to me. And I look at the math and I think this is the most obvious buying opportunity in the world. But I'm just the guy on the radio, Carl. You're the one who's actually on the phones with people. And what are you hearing right now? Are people falling into the trap? And what are you telling them?
1: Well, here's the thing. We're not seeing a lot of people sell like back, you know, back in the 70s, you know, like the example you gave from, you know, Rick Rule. But the reality of it is this. People are just being scared. And the part that I don't understand is, I mean, we all love deals. We all love buying something at a discount. This is nothing more than a buying opportunity. I mean, it's that simple. You can't have what's going on in this country continue and be, you know, sustainable. Yes, this is a short-term blip on the radar. Folks need to just jump on the bandwagon and take care of that now. Exactly. They need to say, hey, listen, I'm going to do this now. You're exactly. That's it. I mean, it's that simple. Don't wait. Make the move. Protect yourself. Sit back, pop the popcorn, and watch the show. It's that simple. I mean, metals aren't a buy Monday, sell Friday investment. If that's what you're looking for, go buy Tesla stock or something. I don't know, but don't buy gold and silver. It's a longer-term hold. It's a hedge.
0: Mm-hmm. Mm-hmm. Yeah, it's crazy to me, Carl. You know, I said to a friend this week, man, you know, we were talking about this very thing, and I asked him, I was like, I pulled out my iPhone, and I said, imagine that this was brand new in a box right now. And he looked at me like I was crazy. He's like, Walt, why are you saying that to me? I said, just imagine my iPhone was brand new in a box right now. I said, what if I wanted to sell to you for $500? What would you do? And he said, I'd buy it in 2 seconds. And I said, do you need an iPhone? He goes, not really, but I'd buy it anyway. And I said, well, what if I told you that, you know, I the best time to buy it would be if it was $500 more expensive than the actual retail price? And he's like, well, I would think you were stupid. And I said, yeah, well, unfortunately, that is what goes on with people buying gold and silver. They seem to want to buy it when it's going up the ladder and it's getting more expensive and more expensive and more expensive. Like, they need that validation instead of buying the sale. Yeah.
1: Well, listen, here's the thing. You're right, because here's the thing. It's almost like, I don't know if anybody ever heard the expression FOMO? Fear of missing out.
0: Yep.
1: People want to jump on the bandwagon instead of be smart and protect themselves ahead of time. I mean, I'm a pretty conservative type of investor and conservative type of person. That's just me personally. And everybody, you know, do your own thing, do what you're comfortable with. But the thing is this, I like to set it and forget it. I want to be proactive, not reactive. You guys have heard me say that week after week. Get your medals, sit back, and don't worry about it, because we're not going to see the market run up, you know, much more. It can't. It's not possible. This is a time for people to basically say, wait a second here. Let's buy at a discount. Let's take advantage of the promo, you know, meaning gold and silver is a lot cheaper. I mean, I know I love buying stuff on sale. Everybody does.
0: Yep.
1: And like you just said, I mean, you know, why do you want to buy it at full price when you don't have to? Going back to your example, gold was at $200, dropped to $100. The scaredy cats or the people that unfortunately didn't have the wherewithal, you know, to see the big picture, jumped out. The people that hung in there made 800%. Mm-hmm. I mean, it's common sense. Gold and silver have always gone up. It's a physical asset. There's only so much here on this earth. I mean, listen, theoretically anything could happen. Could it go to zero? I guess, but I mean, how likely is that? Mm-hmm. You know, I mean, I probably got a better chance of getting hit by a car in my living room than gold and silver having no value.
0: Yeah, and Carl, the crazy thing to me, man, is that, you know, cash, historically, all it's ever done is lose value. Every single day, every single second, every single minute, every single year, cash loses its value. It keeps losing its value and losing its value and losing its value. And gold gains value over time. There's never been a point in history where you can look at an elapsed amount of time, whether it be 1 year, 5 years, 10 years, 30 years, where gold hasn't gained value. The example that I gave earlier about, you know, 1975 and gold being, you know, $35 an ounce, and now it's over $4,000. Cash has lost value, so much value, 87% of its value. And I think that's the point that I just keep trying to hammer across here, is that the folks listening to us at home right now, you know, this investment that, you know, we speak about, that we're encouraging them to look at, it's something to protect their future. It's something to solidify their future, not only for themselves, but for their kids, for insurance. Their grandkids. Exactly. Insurance.
1: It's insurance. It's about protecting yourself. You insure your house. Yep. You insure your cars. You insure your life.
0: Mm-hmm.
1: Why not insure your money?
0: Mm-hmm. Yep.
1: Well, this is, you know, I mean, people will say, real quick, I'm sorry.
0: Yeah, no problem.
1: People tell me all the time, you know, people come to me all the time and tell me, oh, you know, hey, Carl, listen, you know, we got to, you know, protect ourselves and this and that. But then they don't want to make that move because they're, you know, somebody told them not to. But I mean, hey, guys, it's real simple. You have to do you. You have to protect you. And that's the most important thing, because that's the only thing that matters.
0: Mm-hmm.
1: You have to make that decision to say, hey, I want to put myself in something real. I mean, because remember something, the paper we carry in our pocket is paper. It's not money. It's fiat currency. Mm-hmm. An ounce of gold or an ounce of silver is real value. You could take that anywhere in the world. People know what it is. Mm-hmm. And the reality of it is the U.S. dollar, like you were just explaining, has lost a tremendous amount of value. I mean, what is it? It's backed by the faith of the U.S. government. Great. I'm glad that it is. But we haven't defaulted yet. I mean, how could you keep robbing Peter to pay Paul? Yahoo Finance had a great article out a few months ago where by 2030, we won't even be able to afford the debt, the interest on the debt that we owe.
0: Wow. Yep. I saw something like that, too. I saw something like that.
1: Crazy.
0: Too,
1: Carl. Yep. It's crazy.
0: Mm-hmm. Well, listen, Carl, real quick, I want to say one thing. Folks, if you're listening to Carl right now, and you're listening to the conversation that we just had, and any of this is resonating with you, I want you to grab a pen and a paper. And I don't want you to just grab that pen and paper and just to write the number down. I want you to grab the pen and the paper because I want you to have the courage to take that first step and make the call over to Reagan Gold Group. Folks, that number is 1-800-702-2212. Again, that's 1-800-702-2212. Or if you're not a phone person, you can go to ownrealgold.com. You fill out a few questions and a real person from Reagan will give you a call in a very short amount of time and go over your options with you. And folks, you know, the benefit of you folks at home listening to Carl right now is that you can ask for him. Carl is a very busy man, and I mentioned this last week, but Carl has an entire team that works under him. If he is not available at the moment and you ask for him, Carl will make time to either call you back, or if you happen to catch him and he's free, he will get on the phone with you. And the guy that you are listening to on the radio right now, who is one of the top precious metals experts and in top precious metals in sales in this country, you'll have the privilege of being able to work with him one-on-one. So, folks, please pick up the phone and make that call. Now, Carl, I want to pivot one sec here. And this is something I was thinking about all week, and I think this is a great question for you. So, for the folks at home that don't know, a couple weeks back, a company called Rosalind Capital, you know, they sell on TV, they sell gold and silver, they filed for bankruptcy because there were some things going on behind the scenes. I'm sure you know about it, Carl. And the victims were all of their customers. And they didn't end up getting their gold, and they didn't end up getting, you know, the things that were promised to them. And Carl, my question for you is, how important is it to shop at a reputable company like the Reagan Gold Group, you know, versus one of these fly-by-night companies?
1: Well, I mean, it's real simple. I mean, do you go to a fly-by-night doctor?
0: Good
1: point. You go to a fly-by-night dentist.
0: Good point.
1: Do you feed your family with a, you know, food off of a, you know, some guy out of some guy's trunk in a parking lot? I mean, you know, it's real simple. People need to know who they're working with. I mean, unfortunately, there's a lot of people out there that may come off as reputable, but the reality of it is, I mean, there's a ton of these companies. I mean, one thing that makes us different here is we don't buy our reviews. We don't change our reviews. We don't buy, you know, our, we're the top rated company like the, a lot of companies do. And unfortunately, there's a lot of people out there. I mean, there's people on the radio that unfortunately are kind of smoke and mirrors. You know what I mean? Mm-hmm. You folks, I always tell people, you got to be know who you're working with, and you got to be very weary about it. I mean, listen, when somebody's offering something that's too good to be true, it usually is. I mean, you know, I know there's a company out there right now, they're giving 10% supposedly in free medals. Well, how could they give 10% of their, you know, volume away?
0: Yeah, that sounds odd.
1: How could you do it? Yeah, it's real simple. How can you do it? By overcharging the customer and then hitting him for high cost on the buyback. We don't charge costs here, buyback costs here at Reagan Gold.
0: Mm-hmm.
1: I mean, yeah. It's that simple. You have to know who you're working with and make sure you're working with a reputable source. Just because somebody appears credible and they may be, you know, on a TV commercial like that William Devane guy from Roslyn Capital, the guy from the soap operas, or, you know, people on the radio that unfortunately just have very checkered pasts and aren't really what they seem, you know. Make sure you do your due diligence and protect yourself, folks. I mean, you have to know who you're working with, because there are a lot of people out there that unfortunately are not what they seem.
0: Yep. And Carl, that's the point, man. They had huge TV commercials, right? A celebrity spokesman, and they filed for Chapter 11 bankruptcy. Over 600 of their customers are owed $60 million in undelivered medals. They took people's money and did not buy the medal. The SEC is investigating them. The New York Attorney General is investigating them. And the chief restructuring officer filed a sworn statement in court saying, and I'm quoting this directly, Carl, the debtor no longer possesses any inventory of precious metals, coins, or bullion. 600 people trusted that company with their savings, and the medal is gone. And for you folks listening right now who are ready to buy, how do they make sure that they're working with a reputable company? It's exactly what Carl just said, folks. You have to do your due diligence, and all great points, Carl.
1: Well, that's it. I mean, like you just said, I mean, you just made me think of something. You know, you got to make sure you know who you're working with. All these people that lost their life savings or lost a substantial portion of it. I mean, come on, what is this, Enron? I mean, mm-hmm. Think about it. I mean, look at all those folks. I mean, there's companies out there that, you know, have been in business for decades and they can't even afford to pay their employees' pension plans or the retirement that you work your whole life for to get screwed out of it. I mean, I always tell people, you have to, this is your money, not mine, not Reagan's, not your financial advisor, not your company's, not your, you know, plan administrator. This is yours. You know, you're an adult. You have to take, you know, step up to the plate and be an adult and take, you know, the proper actions to put yourself in a position where, you know, you have what you need when you need it down the road. Mm-hmm. You know what I mean? And once again, going back to what you said a little bit ago, I mean, listen, the U.S. dollar has lost a tremendous amount of value.
0: Mm-hmm.
1: I mean, you know, I tell people all the time, there was a great article out I saw, I think it was Market Watch possibly, five weeks ago, they were talking about the markets, how the markets aren't really up. Yeah, I mean, technically they're up, but are they really making money or are they just keeping up with inflation?
0: Right. Very good point. Very good point.
1: You know, I mean, it's you have to make money on your investments. I mean, I get people all the time that like, hey, I'm making 4% or 3% in the bank. I go, great. I go, you're losing a whole lot more than that. You're losing the buying power. Sure, your numbers are going up on the balance sheet or on your statement or, you know, in your account, but where is it getting you? $20 today doesn't buy you, you know, today what it bought you last year. It ain't going to buy you next year what it's buying you today.
0: Mm-hmm.
1: You need to put yourself in a position where you're, you know, making something on your money to make sure you have that same buying power, because life happens, folks. We all know that. You know, a tornado comes through or a hurricane rips the roof off the house. The car gets destroyed. You know, you have a heart attack. You get hit by a car. I don't know. I mean, things happen all the time to folks. You got to make sure you're prepared. And like I was saying earlier, it's about being proactive, not reactive.
0: Mm-hmm.
1: Don't call us when it's too late, when the market's down, metals are up, and your back's up against the wall because you need to make money to live your lifestyle.
0: Mm-hmm. Absolutely.
1: I don't know. I mean, I feel like everybody needs to put themselves, you know, take accountability and say, hey, listen, this makes sense. I understand why I'm doing it. Put your big boy pants or your big girl pants on and say, listen, this is what I'm going to do. I'm going to move the money. I'm going to put myself in a position. I'm going to stick to that decision, sit back and relax and just watch what happens. I mean, like you said, metals have gone up. They continue to go up. Sure, we're in a little bit of a downturn right now. Great. Buy at a discount. It's that simple. It's a long-term investment.
0: Yep. And Carl, a point that I like to hammer home is that today's reality and people that are price watchers, that's not reality. Today's reality is not reality. Today's reality is not the future.
1: Today's reality was yesterday's news. Today's reality was yesterday's news, and that's the problem. Too many people look at the past or think that today's news is, you know, or what they hear about today is something that just happened or is, you know, whatever. It's the residual effect of what's already happened from weeks and even months ago. Do you want to look in the rearview mirror or do you want to look out the windshield? Mm-hmm. What's the better way to go?
0: Mm-hmm. Exactly. Well, listen, Carl, I unfortunately, and I, you know, I could keep talking about this for hours on end because this is one of my favorite things to talk about. Unfortunately, it's all we have run into all the time that we have for today. And Carl, I appreciate you coming on and breaking this down because this is the stuff that keeps me up at night. And I want to leave everyone listening with this one thought. Not next week, not next month, 10, 15 years from now, you're going to be in your 70s, your 80s, maybe your 90s. You're going to be relying on the decisions that you made today, the decisions that you're making right now. While you're sitting in your car or your kitchen listening to this very show, are you going to be the person who fell into the 1975 trap? Are you going to be the person who watched the market pull back and panicked? Are you going to be the person who left their money in a savings account making 1.9% while the government printed trillions of dollars? Or are you going to be the person who took control? The person who understood that when the world is in chaos, you do not panic. You anchor yourself. You buy the physical metal that has survived every war, every depression, every currency collapse, and every panic in human history. 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I am Walt Phillips. This has been The Gold Show, and we will see you next week. Thank you, folks.
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6: 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German police find the van driver. I'm Carmen Roberts, Fox News. The man police believe rammed a van into a Berlin Pride event yesterday is dead. German authorities say that after an intense manhunt that lasted nearly 24 hours, police tracked down and shot and killed 21-year-old Abdul Balut during a confrontation. Prosecutors say that Balut was a German citizen with Lebanese roots and had sought to join the militant Islamic State group. The attack killed one person and injured 29, some of whom were stabbed. In the Middle East, President Trump orders the U.S. military to keep the pause button on as he presses for a peaceful solution to the war. U.S. Ambassador to the UN, Mike Wells, insists the president's always preferred diplomacy, denying reports the U.S. military is running low on ammunition. Fox's Madeline Rivera reports.
7: He's giving talk some space. He's giving it a little bit of room. We've had both Iman and Iran and a number of our other negotiators engaged at every level, from the most senior levels all the way down to the technical level over the past few weeks and particularly in the past few days.
8: UN Ambassador Mike Waltz acknowledged the stockpile has dwindled, but he says that's a problem they inherited from the Biden administration for giving military aid to Ukraine. At the same time, he says the U.S. has what it needs to conduct a military campaign in the Middle East and that they're actually sending more assets to the region. The New York Times, though, reports the president is holding off on strikes, partly because they're dangerously depleting U.S. interceptors and munitions.
6: And Iran says it will hold off on attacks also as long as the U.S. does. Meantime, the Trump administration has moved the names of the latest four U.S. soldiers killed in the war to a new category. They're now listed as killed in fighting that has been dubbed overseas operations. The other 14 are listed as killed in the war. 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
22: Thank you for tuning in. A great show ahead for you, so stay tuned. 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By one antioxidant measurement, it's 6,000 times more powerful than vitamin C. It's 800 times stronger than CoQ10. It can improve your depth perception. And millions of people in Japan use it every day to fight wrinkles and fine lines from the inside out. So what is it? What nutrient are we talking about? Well, Sherry Torkos is here to reveal the secret. She's a practicing pharmacist and author. She's written more than a dozen books on health, including the Canadian Encyclopedia of Natural Medicine. Welcome to the program, Sherry Torkos. Good to have you here.
0: Hey there, Mark. Thanks so much for having me. This secret nutrient that we're going to be talking about is called astaxanthin. Mm-hmm. And Reader's Digest, they featured it brilliantly in an article called The Latest It Antioxidant. Astaxanthin is a fountain of youth. As you mentioned, very popular in Japan, used mainstream for promoting beauty from within as a capsule. But here in North America, people just aren't as familiar with it. But listen to this. It has 60 human studies validating its efficacy. And as a pharmacist, this really caught my attention. And this nutrient is not something that you can get enough of in diet. It's found in salmon, mm-hmm. but you'd really have to eat a lot of salmon, like 5 pounds, just to get a good daily dose.
22: Well, so as much as I do that. Yeah, I love salmon, but I'm not going that far. Sherry, I didn't know that there were 60-plus human clinical studies in this specific natural form of astaxanthin that happens to be in Purity's AstaFX formula. Talked about Japan. Now, this is a capsule. This particular astaxanthin is all the rage for skin health, as they've been finding in Japan. Very, very interesting on so many fronts here, right?
0: Yeah, for sure. I mean, astaxanthin at just a 4 milligram dose, and that's the clinical dose that is in Purity's AstaFX formula. Mm-hmm. It's clinically tested and shown to fight fine lines and wrinkles from the inside, and millions in Asia take it daily just for that. And I don't want to get too technical here, but just one human study that I'd like to mention to back up these benefits. They used the exact same dose and the type of astaxanthin that's in Purity's product, and they discovered significant benefits for skin hydration, skin texture, smoothness, mm-hmm. elasticity, reduction of skin spots. And there was even a reduction of redness and an improvement in the evenness of skin tone. So we're talking about big beauty benefits, and it works from the inside out, which is fabulous. Men love it, women love it, and it's really catching on here in North America.
22: It sure is. It's a really impressive list of clinical benefits for beautifying skin from the inside out. No wonder they love it there in Japan, and now we're learning about it here. But Sherry, I know you like to say the wrinkle-reducing benefits and the skin tone benefits are just part of this. That's just kind of the cherry on the top. What do you mean by this?
0: Well, you know, I talk to a lot of people in the pharmacy every week. So I work as a pharmacist, and I also get a lot of friends and family and colleagues asking me about their health. And many people are, you know, in their 50s, 60s, 70s, and they really like the idea of a supplement mm-hmm. that can help to improve the appearance of their skin. I mean, we all want beautiful, youthful skin, but for most people, this really isn't the key benefit. What's at the top of the list when you ask people, like, what do they most want to achieve in their health and their wellness? They want something that will help to promote muscle strength, and they want stamina. They want to be able to do the activities they enjoy: mm-hmm. golf, tennis, hiking, playing with their kids and grandkids. And this is actually patented for muscle strength. You know, people want energy to fight fatigue. They want to feel sharp. They're also concerned about their vision. They want to keep their eyes healthy. People are concerned about heart health, circulation, mm-hmm. immunity. Right. All of these areas, really, we're talking about staying healthy from the inside out. So, you know, when you think of it, the skin benefits are compelling, but to me, it's really just the cherry on the top.
22: Yeah, well, Sherry, you were saying that astaxanthin helps with endurance and performance against salmon loaded with astaxanthin. They perform these amazing feats of endurance. Astaxanthin is also found in high levels in the eyes of seagulls. Now, that's interesting. Humans bike faster when they supplement with a specific form of astaxanthin. So is there a common denominator in all of this, these kinds of bits of information?
0: Well, the research here is really clear. Astaxanthin is a molecule that fuels healthy performance, energy, stamina, strength. That's what we see in nature, and that's what we see in humans, too. It's like if you're getting older and you want an edge for strength, for energy, for youthful skin, to fight wrinkles from the inside out, but also to promote endurance and healthy vision, this is what you take. You take this AstaFX formula with the clinical dose of the right type of astaxanthin, and you really feel it. By one measure of antioxidant activity called singlet oxygen quenching activity, astaxanthin is 800 times stronger than CoQ10. And this was published in 2007 in a journal called Carotenoid Science. Another study found that astaxanthin is 6,000 times stronger than vitamin C as an antioxidant, again, in its singlet oxygen scavenging capacity. So it's incredible.
22: Well, I know Purity has a free bottle of AstaFX, just two little liquid capsules a day. That's all you need. And we're going to give out a special 800 number in just a moment for our listeners to take advantage of the free bottle offer. But before we do that, Sherry, Purity uses this natural form of astaxanthin, not that synthetic, cheaper form like you find out there in the market.

0: if I could read a couple of those. I think this is very interesting, if it's okay with you.
1: Sure, I think it's great to share feedback from people that are really taking the product.
0: Yeah, here's one from Ava in Texas. She gives AstaFX 5 stars, and she writes, quote, after taking AstaFX, my son was visiting us and said, Mom, you look youthful. I'm a Purity Products customer for the last 3 years and will never go back. That's from Ava. Here's one from Nina in Ottawa, Ontario. She's in the age group 45 to 54, gives it another 5-star review. She says this, quote, since taking AstaFX, I've felt so much better. My energy level, I would say, has gone from a 3 to a 10. How about that? She says, so I feel energized whenever taking. My husband even noticed I no longer complain about housework. Well, I've talked about this amazing product to all my family and friends. I'm sure they see how well I look because I feel great from the inside out. I've even noticed my skin appears healthier, too. I feel like a fountain of youth. Now, that's pretty good stuff from actual customers who've been trying AstaFX. And, Sherry, you mentioned before we started the show, you've been taking this product for yourself. And I know, knowing you for some time, it's worked very well for you, hasn't it?
1: It has. You know, I've been taking it for about 2 years now, and people are often surprised to hear that I'm 50. They tell me that I look more like I'm 35, which is nice to hear.
0: Yep.
1: I do eat healthy, and I exercise regularly, but I'm also a strong believer in the benefits of taking research-based supplements. And I take AstaFX every day to stay strong, healthy, to keep my energy levels up, and for my skin, I mean, I want to do everything I can to stay youthful and to keep my body sharp and also to prevent some of those issues that can arise as we age.
0: Great information with Sherry Torkos. 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We'll give you the number and the special offer again at the end of the show in a few minutes, but lots to cover today. We'll get back to it here with Sherry Torkos. She's an author and pharmacist, and always great to have you on the show. Such great information, Sherry. Can you share with us a quick study or two to sort of back this up, highlight the science behind the elite astaxanthin that's found in AstaFX? Because I know there are, what, dozens and dozens of studies. Maybe you can pull out and highlight a couple of your favorites.
1: Yeah, for sure. So Dr. Mark Miller, he's a PhD, a biomedical researcher, he explains it well, and he's talking here about how free radicals compromise and undermine function and cellular performance in the body. He says astaxanthin is simply superb at negating this, as evidenced by clinical trials showing improved performance and accelerated recovery. In fact, research published in the Journal of Medicine and Science in Sports and Exercise found that those who took 4 milligrams of astaxanthin daily over 28 days scored better cycling times with greater output than those who did not take it. So they biked faster. I mean, remember this, astaxanthin is one of the few fat-soluble antioxidants that can actually neutralize free radicals even at the site of the mitochondrial membrane. It's like cellular body armor protecting your cells, your joints, blood vessels, brain, heart, and organs on many levels. So listen to this, Mark. Mm-hmm. There are 14 clinical studies on astaxanthin for brain health, 7 studies on skin health, 14 studies on eye health, including research for depth perception and focus, 6 studies showing astaxanthin supports cardio function, 42 studies on healthy aging and cellular health. I mean, there's a ton of research on human performance, too, showing benefits for energy, stamina, and endurance. I mean, this

0: FX, it's incredibly powerful and versatile. It helps you stay in the game of life, stay energized, active, alert, healthy, and even stronger.
1: That is impressive on so many levels. So much great information there. And I know this astaxanthin has about a dozen patents, too. I'm looking here. I see there's a patent for promoting eye health and reducing eye fatigue. There's a patent for inhibiting the expression of cytokines in cells, and a patent, get this, on composition for body fat reduction. There's one for improving muscle atrophy in older adults. Sherry, I'd like to be a little bit of a skeptic here. How can this one simple nutrient magically do all of this? How can this AstaFX give us so many benefits? I mean, really?
0: Yeah, I know. It sounds amazing, too good to be true, but it really is true. Many of the studies that I'm referencing here, they're available on PubMed. These are reputable clinical studies conducted by leading researchers around the world that really back the benefits of astaxanthin. By the way, muscle output is better with astaxanthin, too. And this comes from astaxanthin research published in the International Journal of Sports Nutrition, November 2011. This was another study done with cyclists. They took 4 milligrams of astaxanthin. It was a small study, but very positive, showing that cyclists improved their trial time by 2 minutes in a 20-kilometer bike race. I mean, that's a meaningful improvement in a race like this. And the researchers said that they also burned fat more efficiently, which makes sense. Based on this research, Purity can actually make the claim that AstaFX will promote and improve power output in your muscles. I mean, I tell people, AstaFX in, strength and power out. It's transformative if you like energy. And this was found in other studies too, like one that looked at hand grip strength.
1: Oh, so much great information. If you're just tuning in, we're talking with pharmacist and author Sherry Tarkos here. I'm your host, Mark Larson. Now, on this hand grip study that you mentioned, I understand this involved, a 12-milligram dose, and they saw a 93% boost in hand strength in people who struggled with, that tennis elbow. That's a big deal. But our listeners might be saying, maybe I don't play tennis. What about me? What does it mean for me, right?
0: Right. So think about this. A 93% increase in a person who has some repetitive stress in their elbow, it's an almost doubling in hand strength. So just think about all the things that you do in your daily life, picking up groceries, your kids, your grandkids, gripping the steering wheel of a car, playing golf or tennis, gardening or riding a bike. A doubling of grip strength makes a big difference. I mean, when you take astaxanthin, you get stronger, you feel stronger, you have more energy, endurance. If you play sports, you play stronger. So to me, it's really quite extraordinary.
1: That's great information, too. Now, Sherry, I want to share a couple more testimonials that caught my attention out of so many right there on the Purity website. Again, these are unsolicited. These are from real people. Here's one from Rick. He's a male, age 55 to 64, lives in Naples, Florida. He writes this: what a great product AstaFX has been for me. After starting taking AstaFX, my workout and strength has increased as if I were in my 20s again. And I've only been on AstaFX for 2 months now. Can't wait to see the long-term effect. I look forward to taking AstaFX every morning for my afternoon workouts. I'll be taking this product for a long time. Here's Dee Dee. She's a female, age 45 to 54. She lives in Laurel Park, North Carolina. She writes this, quote, "I've been using AstaFX for a month now. I can see the difference in my energy level. I now have more energy, feel better since taking this product. I can actually see a difference in my skin as well. I'm a smoker who has smoking lines around my mouth, but the lines have diminished about 50%. Overall, I am so thrilled with my energy level. I love this product." Just a couple of samples from the real people who have responded on Purity's website. And Sherry, I'm looking at the list of patents again on this astaxanthin compound. This is where the science, the research backs up what we're talking about. This is just flat out amazing. And now, Sherry, a lot of people out there are going to think what I'm going to say here sounds a little bit odd. But you said before the show, this supplement may even help people drive a car better or use the computer more comfortably. I mean, come on, how does this happen?
0: It does sound funny, but AstaFX may actually help in these areas too, and here's why. One of the interesting things about astaxanthin is that it's a relative of vitamin A, and we know that vitamin A is good for our eyes, good for vision. Astaxanthin is too. Astaxanthin has actually been shown to fight oxidation in eye tissue. Scientists did a study where they found a 46% improvement in a measurement called depth perception. Now, depth perception, that's our ability to determine distances between objects, or basically to see in three dimensions. And researchers, they studied a handball team specifically looking at how quickly they could change focus. And mm-hmm. guess what? The handball team that was supplementing with astaxanthin, they were able to improve their accuracy and improve their performance in the depth perception test. Other research has also shown that astaxanthin helps reduce eye fatigue. And, you know, when you're on a computer, that's a big deal. Everyone's on computers these days and for long periods of time, and it's hard on our eyes. And we know that if you're driving a car and it's late at night and your reaction time is slow, that's not good. Astaxanthin actually helps the eyes focus and refocus. Dr. Hecht, PhD, one of the leading researchers at AstaReal, says that the product actually helps your eyes be more resilient. You see better with it. Your eyes are healthier. I mean, who doesn't love those benefits?
1: Again, we're talking with pharmacist and health author Sherry Tarkos about our free bottle offer from Purity Products, talking about AstaFX. So much ground to cover. Sherry, I want to get back to the skin benefits and this issue of wrinkle reduction. Not as a cream or as a lotion, but as a capsule. You take it orally. This patent also covers this. You say this ingredient is proven to reduce wrinkles, and not just by a little. We're talking a dramatic amount. What's going on with this?
0: Yeah, I know. It's fascinating. A huge benefit. People want to look younger. I know I do, and I've noticed significant benefits since I've started taking it. But it's the science here that really shines. The whole concept of taking oral supplements to improve skin health, relatively new concept here in North America, but in Japan, this is mainstream. Astaxanthin is already one of, if not the most successful ingredients in a new class of products called cosmeceuticals, or supplements that you take orally to enhance the cosmetic appearance of your skin. So listen to this. In one study, they gave 4 milligrams of astaxanthin, which, by the way, is the actual amount you get in Purity's AstaFX, and the skin benefits were dramatic. Within 6 weeks, every single person in the treatment group, 100% of participants in the study, reported that their skin had improved significantly. Everybody got results. Fine lines, hydration, elasticity, all improved. Listen to this. The participants experienced about 50% improvement in dryness, moisture, roughness, elasticity, fine lines, wrinkles, even age spots were significantly diminished. And this is literally in line with the best, the highest quality, and the most expensive topical products, the lotions and potions that we put on our skin. And again, AstaFX, it's exclusive to Purity Products.
1: 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Now, Sherry, for people who are just tuning in, one of the many highlights we covered earlier on today's program is just how revolutionary this special Purity Astaxanthin is for redefining aging skin. And astaxanthin works its magic inside the body in areas like endurance, stamina, energy. These are so many of the inside-out benefits that people will feel. And in fact, what will they feel when they start taking AstaFX?
0: So the reason you need to give this a try is because the benefits are real. The science is very compelling. Over 60 clinical studies and patents. I mean, the product is impressive and it really works. This is a product where you will actually see and feel the benefits after taking it a month or so. The cosmetic benefits for your skin, we just mentioned a minute ago, really incredible. I've been taking it myself and I see a huge difference. Others have noticed too. People are always saying to me, you know, what do you use on your skin? What are you taking? And, you know, I tell people what you put into your body is just as important important, if not more so, than what you apply to your skin. And think about the vision benefits, really unmatched by any other nutrient or supplement out there. It targets tired eyes, eye strain, and it helps improve eye focus and depth perception. It's great for circulation, energy, muscle strength, and endurance. You can literally boost your strength. As we age, this is crucial. It helps you enjoy life and stay in the game. Mm-hmm. And it can even help with recovery after exercise. Next, astaxanthin has the ability to fight fatigue and support mitochondrial function. So that means cellular energy and ATP support.
1: Now, Sherry, didn't you mention before the show that astaxanthin has the ability to assist body burning fat for energy? I understand they're even looking at this as a weight loss and weight management ingredient. This is pretty fascinating in itself. Talk about what we're seeing in some of these initial studies on dieters.
0: Sure. You know, research has shown that astaxanthin can actually help promote and enhance fat metabolism. That's one of its unique benefits. It can actually help your cells burn fat more efficiently. Researchers did an 8-week study where they gave a group of middle-aged women 12 milligrams of astaxanthin. They had them do a little exercise, and these women experienced a reduction in body weight, and it was almost all fat, which is fantastic. Now, I don't want anybody to misunderstand here. It's not a magic weight loss pill by any means, but certainly this early research suggests that this can be a useful tool in addition to exercise to help you burn a little extra weight.
1: Now, Sherry, just a few moments left before we wrap up the program. I want to take a quick step back for a moment. I know we have this great free bottle offer today. We're talking Asta FX from Purity Products, and we'll get to that offer as we wrap up the program. Free bottle of Asta FX for all of our listeners. Again, it promotes healthy vision, skin, muscle, fights wrinkles like no other. And most of us have just never heard about all of this until today. So tell our listeners again how astaxanthin compares to other antioxidants or phytonutrients that are out there on the market right now, because this is truly unique, isn't it?
0: Well, you know, from an antioxidant perspective, the healthy aging perspective, astaxanthin is up to 6,000 times more potent than vitamin C in its singlet oxygen-quenching capacity. That should be enough to get everybody excited. There's really, you know, something in this for everybody. With AstaFX from Purity here, you get to see the amazing power of astaxanthin for yourself. It's the king of the carotenoids, and very few people are aware of its benefits. And I think millions are missing out on it because they just aren't aware of this incredible evidence-based nutraceutical.
1: And I know it may sound too good to be true for some people, Sherry. What do you say to any skeptics saying, come on, does it really do all of this?
0: Well, I'm a pharmacist, and in my training as a pharmacist, I'm trained to look at the science and to see what the science says. And the science on astaxanthin is very clear, backed by over 60 clinical studies, and many of these studies are accessible on PubMed, so you can check them out yourself. But the key takeaway is this: the benefits are real, the cosmetic benefits, the endurance benefits, the strength benefits, the vision benefits, circulation, cardio, the product really works. I mean, the science is so strong. I see the difference in how it makes my skin look and how I feel. I feel stronger, healthier, and I encourage folks to give this a try. With this free bottle offer from Purity, there's nothing to lose and so much to gain.
1: Such great information, wonderful show, and always good to talk with you, Sherry. Thank you so much for joining us today.
0: Thank you.
1: Sherry Tarkos, who's an author, she's a practicing pharmacist. 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
3: 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One of my favorite guests is on the line. We've got Chris Killam, also known as the Medicine Hunter, standing by now. CNN calls Chris the Indiana Jones of natural medicine because he's, well, constantly scouring the globe searching for natural remedies. You may have seen Chris on the Dr. Oz show or maybe on PBS or CBS and also on Fox News where he does a health segment. He's been featured in the New York Times and also on ABC's 2020. Anyway, Chris is joining us today to discuss not one, but three of the hottest nutritional ingredients out there on the market today. Even better, he's teamed up with Purity today to give away a complimentary bottle to everyone out there in the listening audience. So do not, I repeat, do not change that dial. But first, a quick introduction. Chris Killam is an author and an educator. He's written 14 books. He's conducted research in over 30 countries. Again, he's been on with Oprah and Friends and Dr. Oz. Chris, welcome back to the show.
4: Thank you so much. It's always a pleasure to have a great conversation with you.
3: Now, most of us are super busy these days. We want to stay healthy, but quite frankly, it can be daunting, you know, with all the different supplements out there. Now, Chris, you've traveled all over the world learning about different natural remedies. So you really know which ingredients to look for. So tell me this, besides a good multivitamin and some fish oil, maybe a few other things, go into the three super hot nutrients you've been so jazzed about lately.
4: Well, I'm happy to do that. The three super nutrients, as we like to say, are a green tea extract, a turmeric extract called curcumin, and an extract from red wine called resveratrol. And apropos of what you said about my traveling around the world, I've extensively investigated these in their host countries. So I've been in the green tea plantations of China and India and worked with top researchers of this ingredient in those countries. With turmeric, I've been deeply involved with turmeric researchers in India and seen all of that. And with resveratrol, I've worked with scientists in Europe and also in California and Chile and South Africa, all of which are major red wine producing areas. So I've had the opportunity to investigate these things in the field, meet with the top scientists, and my conclusion is that green tea, curcumin from turmeric root, and resveratrol from red wine are remarkable health-enhancing agents that everybody can benefit from in a very, very substantial way.
3: Now, Chris, let's talk about these big three. And it's interesting that they're all found in our diet and all are considered superfoods. The green tea, the curcumin, the resveratrol. Why did you want to combine the three? There's always a method to your madness, if I can say it that way, because you combine these things together. You call it a real game changer.
4: Well, you know, when I look at these, there actually isn't a reason to put them all in separate products. They do go very well together. As you said, they're all food derived. So it's kind of like you can make a salad if you choose out of many vegetables. You don't just have to have a bowl of lettuce or a bowl of cucumbers. And while that's a little bit simplistic, the fact is that all of these are very, very rich in groups of protective compounds that are both antioxidant, so they actually protect our organ systems, so they maintain a healthy inflammatory status in the body. And this is really a big breakthrough. I also like the idea that people can get a concentrated supplement of green tea extract, curcumin extract, and resveratrol in one product with truly meaningful amounts of each one and not have to go out and basically buy a shopping cart full of stuff.
3: Now, let's dive into the headlines and the research, especially on this green tea, because it's absolutely amazing. I know in Asia they've been using it for thousands of years for healthy aging, but what are you seeing recently in the press? I know you told me the Nutrition Research Journal in its July 2012 issue revealed that green tea significantly increased plasma antioxidant activity and whole blood glutathione. Can you recap some of these headlines and tell me why you're such a green tea advocate?
4: Okay, what you just said about increasing plasma antioxidant activity is really critical. There are many antioxidants that people consume that don't actually wind up in the body, or they don't wind up in the body in any significant amounts. The green tea antioxidants, which we know are among the most highly beneficial antioxidants in the entire world, are very well absorbed. They improve plasma antioxidant activity. That is the blood concentration of antioxidants. So what happens is you get this great concentration of antioxidant substances, which are protective compounds floating around in the body and protecting the cells of your body, your organs, every part of your body, from premature destruction due to exposure to environmental pollutants and things in the diet. With regard to the whole blood glutathione, when we take in the right antioxidants, and not all antioxidant compounds are the right antioxidants, our bodies produce more of its own super protective compound called glutathione. So you take in the green tea extract, you build the antioxidant activity in your blood, and you also cause your body to produce this enormously beneficial, very well-studied, very powerful protective substance called glutathione. So it is remarkable. This isn't something that most high antioxidant foods or supplement ingredients do, but it does happen with a concentrated, properly made green tea extract.
3: All right, let's switch gears and talk about this curcumin, which is number two on your list. And by the way, these three ingredients are all found in the new green tea combo formula. We're going to be offering a free bottle in a few minutes, but talk to me about the curcumin, which is spelled C-U-R-C-U-M-I-N. Now, most people haven't heard of it, but scientists and researchers know it's one of the most powerful superfoods on the planet. It can positively influence our DNA, maintain joint comfort, healthy inflammation, and more. Can you share some of the incredible headlines on curcumin and tell us why you use this? And we talked about this off air a few minutes ago, this patented curcumin with greater absorption.
4: Okay. Well, first of all, I think while people might not know the term curcumin, they may well know turmeric root, which is a yellow spice, and it shows up in curries, and it's part of the 5,000-year-old Indian Ayurvedic system of medicine. I've been studying turmeric and its derivative curcumin since the 1970s, and I'll say this right off the bat, that there are almost no plant materials in the world as extensively studied as this. A couple of thousand studies can be found in the scientific and medical literature. We know that curcumin is powerfully antioxidant. We know that it has a remarkable capacity to protect the liver, and the liver is our primary detoxifying organ. It greatly enhances joint health. So if people are experiencing joint discomfort due to overuse, this really helps to relieve that. And it's also what we call cardioprotective. It helps to protect the heart. It helps to maintain normal, healthy cholesterol. And one last thing that is really kind of astounding is that curcumin actually causes your body to produce what are called neuroprotective factors in the brain. So it causes your body to produce these agents in the brain that protect the actual tissue of the nerves and the brain itself. There's almost nothing else that we know of that does this. Specifically, the curcumin that you mentioned offers about 7 times the absorption of other curcumin. So when you take 250 milligrams of this stuff, you get about 7 times the activity that you would if you took, say, a comparable amount of another curcumin extract. So this, in my opinion, is one of the most life-enhancing, protective, totally beneficial substances on Earth, and it has just decades of scientific and medical studies to back it up.
3: Now, Chris, I know that we talked already about the green tea in the curcumin in your new green tea formula, which Purity is giving away for free today. But first, tell me about the third nutrient on the list, the resveratrol, which is super hot right now. Share with us some of the headlines and the science behind resveratrol. I know the French love it, but why is it on your short list?
4: Well, resveratrol is one of those remarkable compounds that I just sort of shake my head at how many different things it does. It is found in grapes, in wine grapes. It also shows up in cranberries. What we know about resveratrol is that, like green tea and also like curcumin extract, it's profoundly antioxidant. But more than that, it shows significant properties. When you look at some of the things in the body that happen during aging as a result of fat accumulation in tissue and insulin sensitivity, resveratrol helps to protect against those things. It's a powerful immune regulator. And you know, our immune system is responsible for keeping us healthy. It is remarkably beneficial for the heart. And this is why it's considered one of the keys to the so-called French paradox. You know, the French drink a lot of red wine, they eat a lot of cheese, they smoke cigarettes, and they stay slim and they have good cardiovascular health, which just seems completely unfair. But resveratrol appears to be key in that. And additionally, there is a brain benefit like there is with the curcumin with blood flow to the brain. So when you take resveratrol, you get brain blood flow. This means you get more oxygen to the tissues of the brain. So this is on my short list for all those reasons and for about a dozen more that would just plain take too long to explain.
3: All right, again, we're talking with Chris Killam, also known as the Indiana Jones of natural medicine, sometimes called the medicine hunter as well. Chris, let's laser in on how this wonderful formula that you created in conjunction with Purity Products. I know that Purity's been in business now for, what is it, over 20 years. They've got a top rating from the Better Business Bureau, and people can get a complimentary bottle of this green tea CR today. We'll give that number out in a few minutes. But first, Chris, before we tell our listeners how they can get their very own complimentary bottle of green tea CR, tell me this. If you wanted to buy this green tea plus the patented curcumin plus the resveratrol, I mean, you'd spend close to probably at least $75 for all three bottles in the store. And yet today, Purity Products is giving away a free bottle. How are they able to do this?
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3: 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Okay, Chris, talk about some of the headlines just on the green tea that we didn't get to yet. I understand that dieters just love green tea because it supports healthy fat metabolism. Is that right? And what does the research say about green tea when it comes to weight management?
4: Well, this is one of the especially wonderful things about green tea. We know that green tea has thermogenic properties. That is, it has heat-generating properties in the body, so it actually causes your body to burn more calories. So when you eat a meal, you're going to burn more calories from that meal as a result of taking a good, well-made, concentrated green tea extract. In addition, it has specific fat oxidation properties. It actually burns fat. I'm not suggesting that you're going to lose 20 pounds in a week, but I am saying that this is going to help your body to metabolize fat more efficiently. Over time, taking a green tea extract can help you to have a better fat to lean muscle ratio. So from a weight control standpoint, this is very good news. Additionally, green tea helps to stabilize blood glucose or blood sugar. And unstable blood sugar is one of the contributing factors to increased weight. So by stabilizing blood sugar, you have an effect on weight control and weight management. So it's really quite remarkable stuff. You need enough of it. We've got enough of it in green tea CR. It has to be the right extract. We've got the right extract. But the science is there for healthy weight management.
3: All right. Now, Chris, you say that with Purity's formula, it provides you with about 3 cups worth of green tea in each 2-capsule serving. So you get all of the green tea's concentrated benefits for energy, for heart health, for alertness in just 2 caps. Plus, you get the curcumin and the resveratrol, too. So it's easy. You call it your daily shortcut to better health. Explain this idea of a healthy shortcut and explain some of the top benefits as well.
4: Well, I mean, you could, for example, drink 3 cups of good concentrated green tea each day, eat at least 1 really rich curry made with a lot of turmeric root, and drink a couple of glasses of red wine. You could do that every day. Most people will not do that every day, but they still might want the benefits of 3 of the biggest superstar protective health-enhancing nutrients on the entire planet. So when I call this a daily shortcut, I'm simply saying that you can get in a capsule, in a good capsule, what you'd otherwise have to get by drinking a few cups of tea, eating at least 1 large, you know, turmeric-laden curry every day, and drinking a couple of glasses of concentrated red wine.
3: Again, we're talking with Chris Killam, the medicine hunter. Now, in this new green tea CR formula from Purity, it's really about the research. Share with us some of your favorite studies and the headlines on the curcumin that we didn't get to yet. I know this is one of your favorite ingredients for joint comfort and even for brain health.
4: Well, I especially like the liver protective, heart protective, and joint modifying properties of this stuff. The liver is our greatest detoxifying organ, and we know that we're constantly bombarded by toxins in the environment. In fact, blood studies show that newborn babies contain 200 industrial pollutants in their blood at the time of birth. So we need a functioning, super healthy, very strong liver. We might not think about our livers that much, but we need that. Mm-hmm. And we know that curcumin protects the liver. It keeps it strong. From a cardiac standpoint, it's highly beneficial for the heart. It's very good for maintaining healthy cholesterol and healthy platelet levels. And from a joint standpoint, we have innumerable studies showing overall improvement in joint health and relief and stable inflammatory activity, better joint mobility as a result of taking curcumin. I like the brain protective studies as well. You know, curcumin delivers all this. So I regard it as one of the single most important things that you can put in your body. And I'm very well aware that most people are not going to eat enough raw turmeric root to get the benefits that they should and that they can get from a concentrated curcumin extract.
3: 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Call now. All right, back to the show. Chris, I don't want to get too technical here, but these antioxidants in green tea are classified as polyphenols. And they really are super powerful and well-respected by scientists. But in this green tea CR formula, there's more. It's got the green tea, it's got the curcumin, the resveratrol that we talked about, plus grape seed extract, bioflavonoids, vitamin C. Can you talk to me about this array of really super antioxidants and polyphenols that you've put in the formula?
4: Well, yeah, I won't say that we kind of went overkill, but I will say that we really, really developed an efficient, comprehensive program here. Grape seed extract contain a group of highly specialized antioxidant compounds that not only do much of what I've already described, but also enhance the physical integrity of tissue in the blood vessels and the skin. So we put those in there for extra boost in antioxidant activity, but also for a specific type of activity that isn't as much addressed by the green tea, the curcumin, and the resveratrol. The bioflavonoids enhance the overall activity of vitamin C, and vitamin C itself is one of the most important nutrients that we can possibly take in. So I would say that we were very, very thorough. You know, when we went through what could be in this product, we said, you know, what would happen if we put in grape seed extract, bioflavonoids, and vitamin C? We realized that we would have an utterly superior formula. And just to reiterate, I want people to experience dynamic health. I want people to feel great. This formula, the Green Tea CR, will make you feel great. And that's the purpose of it.
3: All right, Chris, I love this Green Tea CR combination formula. And remember, the CR stands for curcumin and resveratrol. I love that with this complimentary bottle today, our listeners can get started for free. That's great value. What would people expect to pay if they bought all of these separately in the store?
4: Well, I think if they bought high quality products that contain these ingredients, they'd be into it for about $75 or so, possibly even $80.
3: Yeah.
4: So they'd wind up spending appreciably more than they're going to spend on the green TCR formula. And they still wouldn't get the grape seed extract. They still wouldn't get the pine bark extract, the bioflavonoids, or the vitamin C.
3: Chris, what kind of results can people expect to see? What can they expect to feel once they start taking this formula?
4: I think that people will feel greater joint mobility and comfort. I think they'll feel more energy because these ingredients also help to stabilize and maintain natural healthy blood sugar control. I think they'll have more sustained energy throughout the day. And I would just suspect that people will have an experience of greater vitality. When you have a more highly functional immune system, you just feel more energy and better overall. It's kind of, you know, like those days when you get up and go, wow, I feel great. This is a wow, I feel great formula.
3: Now, Chris, the Green Tea CR, let me get this straight. It provides about 3 cups worth of green tea in each 2-capsule serving. Plus, you get the antioxidant equivalent of several servings of fruits and vegetables. Plus, you get the resveratrol and the joint comfort and brain function benefits of the curcumin. I mean, wow, all in one formula. In the last 2 minutes, talk to me about this shortcut to better health and why you want everyone listening to this program to call now for that complimentary bottle of Green Tea CR.
4: Okay. Fortunately, there's an immense body of science that has been growing steadily for the past 20 years, and it's really rich science now. We know that of the various plant-derived substances that exist, green tea extract, curcumin extract, and resveratrol extract are at the absolute top of the list of protective, vitality-enhancing, overall health-promoting compounds. There just isn't anything like these. They're in the green tea CR standing for curcumin and resveratrol, product in meaningful amounts. 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You're going to feel more vitality. You're just plain going to feel better, kind of more fluid and in that flow of good health.
3: Sure.
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1: The suspect is dead. I'm Roger Stern, Fox News. Police in Berlin shot and killed the man they say drove a van into a pride festival yesterday, killing one person and injuring dozens of others. Here's Fox's Rebecca Castor.
2: He's been identified by police as 21-year-old Abdul B, a German citizen born in the country but has family ties to Lebanon. He's known by police after committing other crimes in the past. Authorities didn't share what those were. Police believe Abdul was driving a white van that drove into a crowd near Berlin's massive Pride Festival Saturday night. German officials say all the evidence points to this being an Islamist terrorist attack because the suspect is a known radicalized member in Islamic circles.
1: Officials say others may be involved and that the country's security level, threat level, will be raised. The U.S. military says it's holding off on more strikes against Iran, at least for now. Is Fox's Madeline Rivera at the White House.
3: The U.S. says for now they do want to give diplomacy some room to breathe. And to that point, Iran and Oman held talks in Tehran over the past couple of days. And the conversation revolved mainly around the Strait of Hormuz. A spokesperson for Iran's foreign ministry says there was tangible progress made, but that negotiations will continue. The pause comes as the New York Times reports there are concerns that an escalation would further deplete the Pentagon's stockpile of interceptors and munitions. U.N. Ambassador Mike Waltz is dismissing the report, saying the U.S. remains locked and loaded and that more assets are moving into the region.
1: Meanwhile, Saudi Arabia and the Iran-backed Houthis are trading attacks after the Houthis targeted Saudi ships moving through the Red Sea. President Trump has warned that he would hold Iran responsible and inflict major military punishment if the Houthis continue. 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
1: Maine Democrats have selected a replacement nominee for this year's race for the U.S. Senate. Is Fox's Alexis McAdams in Bangor, Maine.
16: 100 days until the midterm election, and Maine's Democratic Party leadership picking a new candidate. One time, State Senate President Troy Jackson will challenge longtime incumbent Republican Senator Susan Collins. This after Graham Plattner went from Democratic rising star to out of the race. Plattner had already won the Democratic primary, now his replacement picked by party delegates, not voters. Some Mainers tell us the process reminds them of the Democrats' 2024 switch from President Biden to Kamala Harris.
1: Incumbent Republican Senator Susan Collins wasted no time trading fire with a new opponent, saying Jackson is too radical for Maine. He went after her for giving tax cuts to the rich and not protecting health care. Maine is considered a must-win state for Democrats if they are to regain control of the Senate. Tropical storm Genevieve has strengthened into a Category 4 hurricane in the Pacific Ocean southwest of Mexico, but remains at sea. It is not threatening land yet. And we can tell you now about gas prices. Fuel prices climbing again after a brief lull in fighting between the U.S. and Iran. Oil analyst Trilby Lundberg.
17: The gasoline price cutting lasted 7 weeks, handing consumers back about 71 cents per gallon. But now prices are climbing again. In the past 2 weeks, they're up 22 cents to $4.10 for regular grade.
1: We don't know how the prices will react now that the U.S. has paused attacks on Iran for 2 days. An official involved in negotiations tells the Associated Press parties are talking about a compromise, adding to complications. Houthi rebels struck Saudi tankers in the Red Sea, which could push prices higher. I'm Ron Stern, and this is Fox News.
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12: Warm and humid tonight. Severe thunderstorms are possible overnight with temperatures in the 70s. Morning thunderstorms on Monday, followed by another batch in the afternoon and evening. Some could be severe. A high of 90 with a heat index of 99. I'm Fox 6 Chief Meteorologist Tom Walks.
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25: Let me ask you a question. Would you take your retirement money and go to Las Vegas and invest it in a game of chance? In a February 2009 Bloomberg article, House Education and Labor Committee Chairman George Miller said 401k retirement plans do not provide sufficient retirement security for many Americans. He also said, and I quote, "For too many Americans, 401k plans have become little more than a high-stakes crapshoot. If you have a 401k, 403b, TSA, or TSP, or any other retirement account that is no longer controlled by your employer, then we need to talk. Even if you are still working and are age 59 and a half or more, we may be able to help you protect the retirement money at your current workplace. If you have an IRA that you are concerned about losing to the high-stakes game of market losses and volatility, then I have something for you. 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I'm here to give you hope, not despair. We can start the road to recovery right now. A guaranteed first-year return of up to 10% or more can start the process of saving your sinking ship. Also, lifetime income

0: You know, sometimes failure is like an elevator. I'm sure you can remember times when everything seems to be going good with your retirement. Maybe you felt that way a few months ago. It's like riding on an elevator heading straight for the penthouse. Every day you'd wake up and be on a higher floor. In fact, your retirement money was doing so well, you didn't even pay attention to what floor you were on. But then, all of a sudden, you feel that sinking feeling. You know what I mean. We've all felt it. When the elevator first starts to drop, our stomach goes into our throat. When the elevator starts going down, and when it's supposed to be going up, it is not a feeling anybody likes. It's kind of like the unexpected turbulence on an airplane flight. Before you know it, your elevator is dropping so fast, it's all you can do to hold on. Your broker's telling you, "Don't worry, the market will come back." You might also hear them say, "You're in it for the long run." Well, guess what? This is the same thing they tell their clients every time the market drops. The good news is that the elevator rarely drops without stopping on a few floors along the way. The problem is that hardly anybody gets off the elevator. Maybe they hope it will start going back up. It's kind of like the gambler that is waiting for the next big hand. He sees the stack shrinking but thinks, "If I can just hit the right cards, everything will be okay." Isn't that what the broker is telling you to do? He's not saying in those words, but nevertheless, he is telling you to wait for the next hand. He is telling you to wait for the elevator to start dropping. Why is that? If he knew when the elevator was going to start its way back up, wouldn't he have known when it was going south to start with? I'll tell you why you're receiving all this double talk. 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
2: Someone once said, scared money makes no money. I think that statement is somewhat true. Most billionaires at some point took a risk when they could have lost everything. You could not have become mega rich unless it was handed to you, or you got a little lucky and made the right moves at the right time. In other words, there's probably a lot of hard work, sacrifice, and intelligence that created that wealth, as well as some random good luck. We love success stories, and if we're honest with ourselves, we'd love it if one of those stories was about us. But one of the problems related to those success stories is that we typically only hear about those who end up winners. Those who tried and failed rarely get their story told. For the people who risk it all and won, there are hundreds, if not thousands more, that lost everything and never got it back. And one thing is for sure, there's a cost to making money, and there's a cost to losing it. One cost of making and losing money is anxiety. This is especially true as you get older and get closer to the end than the beginning. When it comes to investing in the market, people are, or probably should be, anxious about losing their principal investment and gains. When people lose their investment, they're anxious about making their money back. What if you could have interest credited based upon the performance of an external index, but no loss when the index doesn't perform well? You could have this with a fixed index annuity. Are you interested in principal protection, locked-in accumulation, and avoiding a loss due to market risk? If you're one of those people that would rather relax than worry about the retirement or the potential of running out of money before you run out of life, then give me a call at 855-806-7233. Once we talk, I'll be able to determine if I can help you. What is the cost of anxiety? Is it worth it? As I said, the closer you are to the end of your life, you want to decrease your stress over money. Shouldn't you be in a situation where the retirement money you need to count on won't take a nosedive? Wouldn't you want to make sure your spouse will have everything under control after you're gone? What about making sure you have benefits for long-term care, a hedge against inflation, and an income that you cannot outlive? Obviously, it's no secret that market-based investments are exposed to losses, sometimes very, very significant losses. Another risk is that the market crash can happen without warning. Today in a global economy, we go to sleep at night and then something can happen on the other side of the world that changes everything. By the time we wake up, it's too late. Have you ever heard of the lost decade? The lost decade was from January 2000 to December 2002. If you're in that typical age group to be my customer, then not only have you heard about it, but you may have lived through it as well, and most likely it had a massive impact on the money that you have available for your retirement today. On March 24, 2000, the S&P index was at 1,527 points. On October 9th of 2002, the S&P was at 777 points, down 49%. The stock market then went on a bull run to 1,564 points on October 9, 2007, only to crash to 677 points on March 9, 2009. It wasn't until 2013 that the S&P 500 finally reached the same level it was before it crashed in 2000. So what was lost over those 13 years? Time for sure. Everyone invested in the S&P lost 13 years of opportunity. If they had their money in the no market risk retirement strategies that I specialize in, not only would they have the opportunity for accumulation, but they would have never lost any interest credited to a fixed indexed annuity. Listen, I don't know when the market will be up or down. And trust me, whoever your current financial planner is doesn't know either. Wouldn't it be prudent to consider some downside protection for that reason alone? Since we're talking about losses, doesn't it make sense to learn more about avoiding losses coming from market risk? Fixed index annuities are one of the fastest growing options for retirement planning, and it's no wonder why. Call me now for our Safe Money book and Safe Money information kit at 855-806-7233. How about we take some worry out of retirement with principal protected planning? Again, our number is 855-806-7233. Was time the only thing lost in those 13 years? What else was lost? If you're in retirement and drawing down on your account or taking forced required minimum distributions from your IRAs, you realize losses at the worst possible time. Because of that drawdown, you're probably still not breaking even. You might have been 13 years of break-even for some people, could be 20 or more years for other people. As I said, I don't know when the next crash will be, but I know that the longer it has been since our last crash, the more likely we're closer to the next one. I also know that most financial professionals don't talk about the actual loss in the lost decade. They don't talk about the cost of anxiety. Anxiety from market risk is stress that you don't need in retirement. There'll be plenty of people telling you it's worth the risk, but will they be there to replace what you lose? Will they make sure that you don't outlive your retirement funds? 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That's the question you should probably answer before you take someone else's advice. Even if you don't lose your money, is it worth losing your peace of mind? Isn't retirement about enjoying life instead of worrying about the next market crash and what impact it will have on your plans to enjoy the golden years? That's worth considering. Give me a call now at 855-806-7233.
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2: Have you ever asked yourself, what is the purpose of money? 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I get a lot of different answers. One of my listeners answered the question by telling me they wanted their money to grow. Is that the purpose of money? To grow? Everyone wants their money to grow, just like nobody wants to lose their money. But growth is a function of money, not a purpose. I'm going to let you in on a big secret. I will tell you the purpose of money, and I'll bet you've never heard anybody tell you this before. Now, before I do, now would be a great time to call for a complimentary copy of the Safe Money book and Safe Money information kit. If you want your money to grow with a purpose, then why not have it grow at a guaranteed rate of up to 7% compounded yearly for a lifetime of income that you cannot outlive? It would help if you learned more about how to ensure your retirement against a very significant risk called longevity risk. In other words, running out of money before you run out of life. To find out more, call me now at 855-806-7233. So what is the purpose of money? It's very simple yet profound. If you understand what I'm about to explain, you may be able to live out your retirement with less stress and more peace of mind than you ever thought possible. There are only two purposes for money. Only two. No more, no less. The first purpose is living, and the second purpose is death. I bet you've never heard that before. There's a good chance everyone you've listened to or taken advice from has tried to tell you about growing your money, but has never told you about the purpose of money. So what does that mean? A purpose for living or for death? When I say that one purpose for money is living, I mean you will use the money while you're alive. In our business, we call that income. No matter how you look at it, if you spend the money while you're alive, then you're taking income from the money for the purpose of living. When I say that another purpose for money is death, that means you'll use the money once you are dead. We call that a legacy. In other words, you will pass the money on to your heirs after you're gone. It's critical that your retirement plan considers the importance of creating strategies for the purpose of living. Some strategies work better for income, others work better for legacy. The ideal design allows you to maximize your income while protecting your legacy, just in case you don't live as long as you hope to. That's why you should call me now at 855-806-7233. I'm an expert in helping my clients create a plan that maximizes the benefits for the purpose of living and death. You can call me now any day of the week for a complimentary copy of the Safe Money book. Again, that number is 855-806-7233. So, as I said, there are only two purposes for money: spending the money while you're alive or leaving the money to those left behind. By far, the most significant purpose of money is income. It is one thing not to leave your beneficiaries any money when you are gone, but it's a disaster if you outlive your money. In fact, study shows that outliving retirement income is more feared than death. Now, if the purpose of your money is living, there are only two plans for that purpose. One is called a plan for death, and the other is called a plan for life. What is a plan for death when it comes to your retirement income? Well, here it is. You save up your money and invest it in something that provides a hypothetical, non-guaranteed rate of return or a short-term guaranteed rate of return. In other words, you have no guarantee for long-term growth. You might hope for 7% compounded growth, but after fees, market downturns, rate expirations, and so forth, you have no idea what kind of return you'll get over a long period, let's just say a minimum of 10 years. You don't even know if you'll get to keep what you have earned on paper because the next market crash might be right around the corner. You save up your money, hoping it grows, and then at the point that you decide to retire, or you're already in early retirement, you start drawing income from your accounts. How much do you draw out? 4%? 3%? Or do you draw out the amount you need and hope for the best? The problem with this plan is that your hypothetical growth is combined with an arbitrary spend down of your retirement accounts. You have no idea if the plan will work because you don't know how long you'll live. If you die sooner than you thought, then you spent too little. If you live longer than you thought, then you might run out of money before dying. For this plan to have a high degree of success, you need to plan on dying by a certain age. That is why I call it a plan for death. So I ask you, do you want a plan based on dying or a plan based on living? In a second, I'm going to tell you about a plan for life. But if you'd like to avoid a plan that requires you to die for it to work, then give me a call at 855-806-7233. Again, that's 805-806-7233. I don't think people want a retirement plan that requires them to die early, but that is what many retired people have. So why is that? It's because when the market goes up, then at some point, the market must come down. If you're invested in the market and it crashes just before or during your early retirement years, it could create the potential of running out of money before you run out of life. This is called sequential rate of return risk. It is something you should be concerned about. I have a chart that demonstrates this risk, so ask me about it when you call. Now here's an alternative. 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My number is 855-806-7233.

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1: 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No information presented today should be acted upon without meeting with a qualified licensed insurance professional. 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
5: You know what Albert Einstein said the definition of insanity is? Doing the same thing over and over, expecting different results. From the moment you started investing, probably fresh out of high school or college, it became very apparent to you that the market goes up and the market goes down. You have seen repeatedly, every few years, the market has a correction or it crashes, and sometimes it crashes very hard. For most of your life, you didn't care. If you were like me, I wanted the market to crash in my younger years as well. Why? Because it was a buying opportunity. Besides, I knew the market would recover and retirement was far away. Things are different now. The closer I get to retirement, the less risk I want towards my retirement money. The more I realize I have little or no time to recover from significant market corrections. Mark Twain once said, "I'm not so interested in the return on my money as the return of my money." This quote is as accurate today as it was when he said it. Corruption, uncertainty, and the ups and downs of the market have not gone away. 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You need to know and understand all the details. 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Today we have discussed the insane things that you can do with your retirement. One is taking a risk like you did when you were younger. There are plenty of financial news and advice sources that are more than willing to tell you that you should always stay in the market without knowing a thing about you or your circumstances or maybe your desire to live a life without the stress of knowing where your income is coming from. Burton McKeel, a Princeton University professor of economics and an author of A Random Walk Down Wall Street, wrote, "The sad truth is there are only three kinds of financial prognosticators. 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You should know that your financial professional has no clue what will happen to your money when they put it at risk. Don't let them pretend that they do. 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
5: Everyone in America loves a great conspiracy theory. Why is that? I think probably because we have lots of reasons to believe in conspiracy. Think about all the things that we have been told by major institutions in this country, only to discover that we were being deceived. On September 13th, 2016, NPR reported that in the 1960s, the sugar industry quietly paid to influence scientific studies by Harvard linking sugar consumption to coronary heart disease. As a result, the study implicated fat consumption as a cause of heart disease instead of sugar. As soon as you take fat out of your food, you have to add sugar to make it taste good. Not only was the sugar industry able to unlink sugar from major health issues, it was also able to massively increase sugar consumption. This is a conspiracy of monumental proportions. Our entire food industry promoted low-fat foods, which in turn required increasing amounts of sugar. What happened as a result? In 1961, 1% of our U.S. population was diagnosed with diabetes. Today, it's over 7%, according to the CDC. The question is, can you believe what you're being told by major establishments in this country? Just the phrase conspiracy theory makes you think there's a story fabricated by some nutcase, but we have seen over and over again that there are very powerful people and organizations that have no problem profiting through deception. I'm not a nutritionist, so I find out about conspiracies that impact our health the same way you probably do, through someone who is living a healthy lifestyle that doesn't have a motive to deceive me. Probably just like you, I find out that I've been eating the wrong things way too late. Wouldn't it have been great to know the correct information about what to eat early in life? Bad food is risky when you're young, but deadly when you're older. What is true for your health is also true for your finances. Maybe you had too much risk in your financial diet when you were young. When we're young, we can handle all the false promises of those empty calories because you have time to recover. When we get older, they can kill us. When it comes to your financial health, knowing the correct information and avoiding false promises as early as possible is critical. Maybe now would be a good time to call us for your free Safe Money 115-page book. This information will take the conspiracy out of income and wealth preservation planning. Want to know how to eliminate market risk without all the double talk? Give me a call now at 855-806-7233. Again, that's 855-806-7233. Like I was saying, when we were young, we could handle the sugar rush of high-risk investing. Time is on our side, and we were young. Even though we may crash and burn from empty calories of equity investing, we have time and energy to get back up again. As we approach retirement, unfortunately, many financial planners keep their clients on the same diet as they did when they were younger. They might change the names of the things you invest your money in so you think your money's safe, but it's still food that is not good for you. Maybe they call it longevity investing. Maybe they say you're protected through diversification, life cycle planning, time horizon planning, active management, or anything else they want to call it is just a marketing jargon and doesn't equate to no market risk planning. You can still lose your money. The clever phase is created to make you feel like your money is safe when it is not, is a conspiracy that can destroy your retirement resources. Here's how you can determine of what can be told about protecting your money is a conspiracy. Ask your financial planner, can I lose my money due to market risk? The answer will tell you everything you need to know. Have you ever noticed that when politicians are asked a question, they almost never answer yes or no? It's always, well, let me explain, or yes, but, or no, but. If you get any answer other than yes or no, you might be dealing with a politician, or in other terms, someone trying to sell you something that is not good for you. It's a simple question, so the answer should be simple too. The answer should be an absolute no, because if you can lose your money, you may not have time to get it back. If you're taking income out of your retirement money and the market crashes, you'll never get it back. If you're not careful, your retirement planning might be based on a safe money conspiracy and not planning that is guaranteed to protect your money from market risk. There's no conspiracy in what I do for my clients. 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Give me a call anytime at 855-806-7233. You know, when it comes to promoting financial conspiracies, It's not just the individual financial planner that you have to be worried about. You probably all agree that the mainstream media does not have a very good record on telling the truth. Maybe they make errors in their reporting because they just don't know the facts, but pretend like they do. Maybe they're not competent and can't understand the facts, so they end up promoting what they think are facts. Maybe they're unduly influenced by advertising dollars. Maybe they report a false idea because of their personal beliefs. It's a conspiracy by the financial media organizations to give you misleading investment advice. I'm not sure if their intentions really even matter. I've always told my children and grandchildren, it doesn't matter if you're lacking intelligence, are incompetent, ignorant, or lazy. The results are all the same. In October 2008, the Wall Street Journal magazine, Smart Money, published on its front cover, Double Your Nest Egg. 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Was it influenced by advertising dollars from all the financial institutions that place ad in their magazines, telling people to risk their money even if they're at or near retirement? 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
5: 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You know, people always ask me, if this is so good, then why isn't everyone doing it? Nothing is suitable for everyone, but many people in or approaching retirement have decided that protecting their money is the way to go. Millions of Americans have well over $1 trillion in these strategies and around $60 billion or more a year in new money moves into these strategies each and every year. The better question might be, what are you missing out on that others have discovered? When someone knows the details of these strategies and how they work, they have difficulty not getting excited. It's just that most people don't know about them. You know, your typical broker might not be familiar with or even be able to offer you these options. It's easy for someone giving advice to discredit something they don't offer or understand. It is also easy to be defensive about something that may threaten the revenues from a fee-based business model. The truth is that no retirement investment or product is appropriate for everyone. Still, for many people at or near retirement, these products can keep money for retirement protected from stock market losses while participating in credited interest based upon an external index. You potentially make money when the market's up and you're protected from loss when the market is down. 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If you're serious about your financial future, call me. 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One of your most significant returns will be peace of mind. 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
1: The preceding information does not represent tax, legal, or investment advice. Surrender charges apply to base annuity contracts, whether traditional fixed annuities or fixed indexed annuities. Interest and other guarantees in annuity contracts are subject to the claims-paying ability of the insurance carrier that issued the contract. Fixed indexed annuities involve interest crediting methodologies that are based on the performance of an index, which may be positive or negative. It is possible to have 0% interest credited during an indexing term with a fixed indexed annuity. Optional lifetime income benefit riders are used to calculate lifetime payments only and are not available for cash surrender or a death benefit unless specified in the annuity contract. The tax consequences of annuity income should be considered with the help of a licensed tax professional. Listeners should be aware of IRS penalties for withdrawing funds from an annuity before age 59 and a half. Fees may apply. Annuity guarantees are based on the insurance company's financial strength and claims-paying ability. No information presented today should be acted upon without meeting with a qualified licensed insurance professional. Obviously, by calling us now, you are taking just the first step towards protecting your retirement. It is important that you read all insurance contract disclosures carefully before making a purchase decision. Rates and returns mentioned on this program may vary based on state availability and are subject to change without notice.

0: 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So I lost an earring the other day.
1: Okay.
0: And I was like, oh, I can't see where it is. And I was so afraid that like one of the dogs was going to lick it up. So I fired up ChatGPT and I put it in camera mode. And I said, find my earring on the floor. And I walked all around and he's like, I think I see it. I think I see it. And I was like,
1: did it find it?
0: Yes, it did.
1: Wow.
0: Amazing. All right. If you haven't already, make sure that you sign up for my free AI newsletter. You're going to love it. 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
5: New developments in the Mideast. I'm Roger Stern, Fox News. For the second straight day, the U.S. has paused airstrikes against Iran, but now the Houthis are threatening Saudi Arabia and shipping in the Red Sea. Fox's Trey Yingst in Tel Aviv.
6: As U.S. and Iranian officials say diplomatic efforts are ongoing to reach a deal that could end the current escalation, the Iran-backed Houthis in Yemen are once again in direct conflict with Saudi Arabia after attacking two Saudi-owned oil tankers last week. The Saudis responded with heavy airstrikes against the Yemen-based proxy group. Now, the Houthis then ramped up their attacks on Saudi oil refineries, launching new missiles over the weekend. Days ago, President Trump issued a warning to the Houthis, saying that if attacks on vessels in the Red Sea continue, that both the Houthis and Iran would pay a military price.
5: Tensions between the Houthis and Saudi Arabia escalated after Yemen's internationally recognized government bombed a runway at an airport where an Iranian plane was supposed to land. Police in Berlin shot and killed a man they say drove a van into a Pride festival yesterday, killing one person, injuring dozens of others. Fox's Rebecca Castor.
7: He's been identified by police as 21-year-old Abdul B, a German citizen born in the country but has family ties to Lebanon. He's known by police after committing other crimes in the past. Authorities didn't share what those were. Police believe Abdul was driving a white van that drove into a crowd near Berlin's massive Pride Festival Saturday night. German officials say all the evidence points to this being an Islamist terrorist attack because the suspect is a known radicalized member in Islamic circles.
5: Officials say others may be involved. Americans are dealing with the effects of a heat dome for the second straight day. At least 40 million.